0: Memphis, and he was one of the innovators of it in Memphis when he took over the Grizzlies as head coach. And honestly, I reflect back, guys, and I wonder why he was lifted and relieved of his duties. And it seemed like a very bizarre season that led into that dismissal. And then even though they had some success that year, he was shown the door. So a little bit bizarre what's gone on in his past. I think he's a terrific young coach, and this now is going to be a young team that builds in the mold and in the identity that he's all about.
1: You're the voice of the Thunder now, Matt, but you grew up a big Boston Celtics fan. What do you think will happen with Jaylen Brown now? Has that relationship kind of severed between him and the organization and him and Jason Tatum, at least from the outside looking in? That's what it kind of seems like.
0: Well, there's a whole lot of smoke around that they're now taking offers for Jaylen Brown, and it could become a bit of a bidding war. His services are definitely coveted by a lot of teams in both conferences. I think internally, the way Jaylen Brown handled certain things around his career season, talking about how much fun he had after his team was ousted in round one of the playoffs, didn't sit well with really anybody in the locker room or the front office. So I think it's kind of a mutual thing. I would not be surprised if Atlanta is heavily involved. He's an Atlanta area player. We know they're upwardly mobile, and he's a guy that would bring definitely an ISO skill set to what they do. But I think Quinn Snyder would love coaching him, having success previously with guys like Donovan Mitchell in Utah. I think that's a good fit. Another team I think to keep an eye on is the Houston Rockets. Houston is in desperate need of an identity. They kind of floated through last season. It never really came together for them. And internally, I think just not a good mix. I wouldn't be surprised at all if they roll the dice on a big fish trying to reel one in, and Jaylen Brown would be a really good fit for them as well, I think.
2: Matt, what are your thoughts on Darren Peterson? He's very talented, but can't seem to stay out of the headlines, whether that's, you know, pulling himself out of games while at Kansas, refusing to work out with teams that aren't the number one or have the number one pick. What are your thoughts on him and his fit in the NBA?
0: I'm going to reserve judgment on all that stuff, and here's the reason I say that. I think the system for a player that, you know, has sort of the ordained path that he's had as a number one national level talent, recognizing I've got to go through a year of something before the NBA allows me in. I can't go directly from high school. I think that influenced some of what we saw from him at Kansas. When he did play, and it was only short spurts, granted, during the season, I think you saw the extraordinary offensive skill he brings, and he's far more competitive defensively than DeBonsa. So I think the question becomes for who's at one, who's at two in this draft, can you live with some of the maturation process of Darren Peterson out in front of him right now? And with DeBonsa, he never showed the capacity or willingness to defend at BYU. I get he's an extraordinary offensive talent. He's got length. He's got a high-level skill set and a capacity to get to the free throw line a ton. I'm going to be really curious. I've got a hunch that this is not going to go the way a lot of people think. I don't see Washington taking DeBonsa, but it's not like I have inside information. It's just a hunch and intuition on that one. And I think, you know, look, Washington's in position to really make some noise with the number one pick in this draft. Anthony Davis indicating he'd like to stick around in what the Wizards could be moving forward with Trae Young secure now for the next four seasons. I think that's a really upwardly mobile team potentially under Brian Keefe, and it's been a long time coming in Washington.
1: 2 minutes and 14 seconds until the Wizards make that pick. We'll get you out of here just before they make that pick, Matt. But I did want to mention one more move that was made last night. The Minnesota Timberwolves, who have been some of the Thunder's biggest competition in the Western Conference, made two straight Western Conference finals a couple years back, get rid of Julius Randle essentially to open up salary space. Do you think that Minnesota is done this offseason, or do you think they make a big move?
0: No, I think they still need to fill in their roster. There's no question, because people forget Dante DiVincenzo will be back next season at any point. He's certainly going to miss part of that season. And he was kind of a glue player for them on both sides of the ball. He had a feistiness defensively that I think really rallied his teammates, and the crowd loved him, and he was a clutch shot maker at critical junctures, especially from three-point distance. So they're missing that in what they are right now. And you're looking at Naz Reid jumping into a starting role in the departure of Randle. And by the way, I thought Randle was one of the Spurs' best players in the Western Conference semifinals. Just a side thought.
1: Right. So, I agree.
0: Yeah. And, you know, look, I mean, Brooklyn has money. They have the capacity to reshape their own roster. And I'm not a huge Randle guy. I never really have been. I know he's incredibly skilled, but it just seems like he's not ever risen to the level of team success you would have expected from him. But I think Minnesota is a real curious watch right now to see what direction they wind up going. They definitely need another piece or two to keep Anthony Edwards, I think, pleased with their progression moving forward, given the surprising ouster and really non-competitive series against San Antonio.
2: So a team in the Thunder's division, the Portland Trailblazers, just hired a new head coach today. It is Micah Nori, who was with the Timberwolves as a lead assistant. They only give him a one-year deal, Matt. Have you ever seen anything like that in the NBA? And do you think they should have a little bit more faith in the guy when they hire him to be the head coach?
0: That's the new owner of the Portland Trailblazers. And I think he immediately let it be known that he was not going to be extravagant in his spending in areas he felt like it was unnecessary. And this is a guy that is an owner of the Carolina Hurricanes. He was very distracted by that team's ascension in the NHL playoffs to win a Stanley Cup. And so the Blazers are very late in getting to the party in terms of securing a head man. I'm really happy for Micah Nori, really good guy, outstanding assistant, did a great job when the head man in Minnesota, Chris Finch, was out due to an injury a couple of years ago in postseason. So I think he's deserving. I think he's very affable. He's a really likable personality, a guy that I think really engenders confidence in the players. And I hope it works out for him for well more than one season in Portland.
1: It says the pick is in here, but they have not announced it yet. So, Matt, I got one last question for you before we start this draft special. Just overarching thoughts on the Thunder tonight. I know it's you got to be careful what you can talk about and what you can't talk about. So just give me your overarching thoughts for OKC tonight.
0: Nope. Well, Sam's always viewed this night as a night on which he can make the team better. So just keep that in mind as to how this all unfolds. This team is walking a bit of a tightrope in the new economics of the NBA, the recently determined CBA, and I think that's a factor. We've seen that in the reported departure of Aaron Wiggins, and I think it will influence how this summer moves along, and I don't think there's any hurry. I do think that there's a willingness on the part of the Thunder to play out the other things that have to go on with this roster and not have that impact what they choose to do tonight. I think if there are players that avail themselves to Oklahoma City, and Sam is really a believer in them, we'll see the Thunder draft them, even if they don't ultimately wind up staying here, because it's about generating as many assets as possible, and I think that's what tonight's about for the Thunder.
1: Matt, thank you so much for giving us your time at the start of the draft. Enjoy the draft, okay?
0: My pleasure. Thanks, guys.
1: Absolutely. That's the voice of your Oklahoma City Thunder, Matt Pinto. And as you probably heard there, we do have the pick, the number one overall pick for the 2026 draft. Jack, can we please hear that from Adam Silver?
3: He's not just got the skill, he has the charisma and the confidence to be a franchise player.
4: And the mentality.
1: Okay, so I don't think we have the Adam Silver clip there, but A.J. DeBonsa is headed to the Washington Wizards to go play with Trae Young and A.D. What are your thoughts, Preston?
2: A.J. DeBonsa, obviously from BYU, I know a lot of people around here saw him play being in the Big 12, right? He was one of those first college basketball players that got the bag from BYU, right?
1: $7 million.
2: Yes.
1: Yeah, one year.
2: A lot, yeah. a big wing, natural score, averaged 25.5 points per game, 6.8 rebounds per game, 3.7 assists per game. Only shot 33% from three in his 1 year at BYU. And people are comparing him, Sam, to a Jaylen Brown, a Tracy McGrady. And how about this one? A wing-sized SGA as well, because he has a decent mid-range game as well.
1: He doesn't have the handles that SGA has, but I do love his dog mentality. I mean, he is an alpha out there, and I think he's going to fit in perfectly with Trae Young and Anthony Davis. He's going to play the small forward for them, and I like his finishing ability around the rim. I like what I saw from him in crunch time of certain games. And it's not like he can't shoot the three. He can certainly get better at shooting the three. But in my opinion, he's not the most talented player in this draft, but he's the safest player in this draft. I think that there's less risk with drafting DeBonsa as opposed to Peterson.
2: Yeah, no, I think we both agree that Peterson's probably the better all around basketball player
1: right
2: in this draft, the number one overall guy. But it's all about the fit when it comes to this. And the Wizards obviously thought DeBonsa fit better with their program. A guy that I forget, you know, what he scored in that, usually the first or second game in the NCAA tournament, but he went off. Unfortunately, BYU lost that game. But again, this is a guy who's an elite scorer, can get downhill, and like you said, should fit pretty well with this rebuilding Wizards team that they've made a bunch of moves towards the end of last season, and then obviously cap it off with the number one overall pick in A.J. DeBanza.
1: Also, Keyshawn George on that team as well. And so they have a pretty darn good lineup. If Anthony Davis can stay healthy, you would think that, you know, Trae Young and AD could prove some people wrong in Washington. It's been a while. I mean, when I was growing up, Washington was fun to watch with, well, when I was really young, they had old MJ, but then they had Gilbert Arenas after that. And then they had obviously John Wall, which they never really won a ton of games with John Wall, but he was very exciting to watch. But it seems like really the first time since the early 2010s that we're going to have to watch the Wizards.
2: Yeah, I mean, going back to John Wall, Bradley Beal, it's always seemed like they somehow made it into the playoffs, you know, every year there with those guys. So, it was fun watching them, and we'll see if they can get off to a hot start with this new team.
1: Now the big question, because it should be Peterson at two, and we know that Ainge is not scared to take a guy that doesn't want to go to Utah. No one ever really wants to go to Utah, it seems like. But Carlos Boozer is obviously Cam Boozer's dad, and Carlos Boozer is in the front office for the Utah Jazz. Is there a chance that Utah takes Boozer instead of Peterson?
2: Here's the thing when it comes to Peterson for me, in Utah for that matter. They took Ace Bailey last year, right? Ace Bailey did not want to meet with the Jazz before the draft. This year, Darren Peterson also did not want to meet with the Jazz before the draft. Do you take two players in back-to-back years that refuse to meet with you or work out with you before the draft?
1: Yes. Yeah.
2: It worked out with Ace Bailey towards the end of the season, right? He ended up averaging like 13 something points a game. And like I said earlier, we all agree that Peterson's the best overall player in this draft. So I think it's worth it. I think they go with Peterson here.
1: If you know for a fact that it wasn't cramping, because that would worry me a whole lot more than some guy advising Peterson off the floor. Because then your best availability or your best ability is availability. And so if Peterson does have something physically wrong with him where he can only play half of college games, and let's not forget how much longer an NBA season is, then I would definitely worry about that. Okay, the pick is in. I think it should be Peterson, but we'll see.
4: With the second pick in the 2026 NBA draft, the Utah Jazz select Darren Peterson from the University of Kansas.
2: They did it.
1: There it is.
2: Peterson.
1: To my point that I was just talking about, he is the most talented offensive player we've seen in college basketball since Kevin Durant. He is ready to go right now. He reminds me a whole lot of Tyrese Maxey. He has a little bit of everybody in their game. He compares himself to Kobe Bryant. But my point is his footwork is elite. He can create his own shot. I think that was the right pick. I think that if it weren't for all the off-the-court stuff with Darren Peterson, he probably would have gone number one over A.J. DeBanza. I don't worry about off-the-court stuff or people advising him. Look at the Ball brothers, right? I mean, LeVar Ball was not a huge problem for these organizations after they were already in the league. He was a big problem, you know, before they were in the league and you know, during the draft and all of that stuff. He was pretty loudmouth and gave, I think, the Ball brothers some bad advice at times. But, you know, once LaMelo got to the Hornets and once Lonzo got to the Lakers and then went on to Chicago and all that, you didn't hear about LaVar Ball anymore. And so hopefully that is why he was subbing himself out of games to try to preserve himself for the NBA draft. I just hope it wasn't physical, because you don't want this to be Kawhi Leonard number two.
2: Yeah, no, and this is a guy that, I mean, in 3 years from now, we can be talking about how he's one of the league's best scorers, right? That's how good he is on offense. He's elite on offense, and I think he's a guy who, Is he going to be the best defender on your team? Probably not, but I think he at least will go out and try and play some defense for you, which goes a long way, I think, in the NBA. So his NBA comparisons are Devin Booker and Bradley Beal. Those are two guys that made a lot of money in their career.
1: We'll see what ends up happening in free agency with Walker Kessler. But they have Lauri Markkanen. They have Jaren Jackson Jr. They have Keontae George, who was a whole lot better than a lot of people thought coming out of Baylor. And then Ace Bailey, who, like you just said, in the second half of the season started to come into his own a little bit. He certainly wasn't up there in the rookie of the year talks with Con Knipple and Cooper Flagg. But I do think that Ace Bailey has some talent in the future. And you add Darren Peterson to that, which might be the best scorer of the bunch. That team could do some things.
2: Oh, no, without a doubt. Now, this is where I think things get interesting, because Memphis, with the third pick, it seems like the Ja Morant, what do you want to call it, saga, if you will, in Memphis is over, and it seems like he's going to be moved by the start of the season.
1: We all thought it was going to be Minnesota going after Ja, but Minnesota said, now we're good.
2: Yeah, exactly. So we'll see where they go here. Obviously, you would assume it's going to be Cam Boozer with the number three pick for Memphis, but I mean, you still have Caleb Wilson out there as well, who's, I think, immensely talented as well, too.
1: Let's do this. Let's hit a break. After the break, the third pick in the NBA draft will be in. If you missed it, AJ DeBonsa goes one to the Washington Wizards, and Darren Peterson goes two to the Utah Jazz. We'll tell you who Memphis takes after the break here on Oklahoma's leader in sports, the Sports Animal.
5: Westwood One Sports presents this World Soccer Update. Halftime in Toronto and Croatia is deadlocked with Panama 0-0 at the break. Both squads looking to bounce back from an opening loss. Group stage action started today with a big bounce back from Portugal and Cristiano Ronaldo after a struggling individual performance in that disappointing draw to open the tournament, not to mention the stellar showings from Lionel Messi and Kylian Mbappe on Tuesday. The 41-year-old Ronaldo finally announced his presence in this tournament. Two goals in Portugal's 5-0 rout of Uzbekistan. Ronaldo, now the first player to score in six different World Cups. Portugal at the top of Group K on 4 points. Later on in Boston, England was banging on the door for 90 minutes, but could not find a way through Ghana, despite finishing with 78% possession. A scoreless draw was the final. Both teams are on 4 points to lead Group L. I'm Lucas Panzeca, Westwood One Sports.
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18: Hi, I'm Ken Busby with the Route 66 Alliance.
16: When Route 66 turns 100 years old in 2026, Oklahoma will be at the center of the celebration. After all, this is where the road was first laid out. Cyrus Avery, known as the father of Route 66, was from Tulsa, and it was his vision that put Oklahoma right on the main street of America. By 1937, Oklahoma had the longest stretch of fully paved road anywhere on Route 66. Diners, motels, and gas stations sprang up, creating the hospitality that Route 66 is still famous for today. Some of those historic landmarks are still here, and the centennial will bring new reasons to stop, from quirky roadside attractions to Boomerang Diner's Flying Pig, a fun new photo op and reminder of Oklahoma's unique flavor. 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
1: And we're back here on Game Time Draft Night Special. Sam Humphreys and Preston Poole with you until 9 o'clock during this NBA draft. And the number 3 pick, the Memphis Grizzlies pick, is in.
4: With the 3rd pick in the 2026 NBA Draft, the Memphis Grizzlies select Cameron Boozer from Duke University.
1: Cam Boozer going to Memphis. And after their full rebuild, or it looks like that's what they are trying to do after getting rid of Desmond Bane last year, and it seems like they're trying to get rid of Ja Morant this year, it would be Cam Boozer, Cedric Coward, Zach Edey, Jalen Wells, Walter Clayton Jr., G.G. Jackson. So a good young core of talent in Memphis, but certainly a long way to go until they are contenders. But what are your thoughts, Preston Poole, on Cam Boozer not going to Utah where his dad is, but going 3rd overall to Memphis?
2: Best power forward in the draft. I mean, by a mile, averaged, 22.5 points a game at Duke. Was a big part of their run last year. I was looking up NBA comparisons to all these guys yesterday and today, and I saw this one. It says Paolo Banchero, and I'm like, I don't know, because this guy shoots the ball way better than Paolo. He shoots almost 40% from 3, and that's the type of power forward you want in the NBA these days. I think the kid's immensely talented, and I think it's a great pick for a Memphis team who seems to be going in a different direction than where they have the last few years.
1: I think it was Iman Shumpert that I was watching earlier on today was comparing Cam Boozer to a young Kevin Love, essentially saying
2: a modern Kevin Love. Yeah,
1: modern Kevin Love, where he's not the most skilled guy, like as far as footwork goes. Like he has a nice face-up game, and he can hit some floaters and nice scoring around the rim, nice touch, you would say. But his basketball IQ is what separates him from a lot of these other guys, where he's not the most athletic guy in the draft, but he can really be effective playing below the rim. Okay, the fourth pick in the draft is in the Chicago Bulls. Let's see who they take.
4: With the fourth pick in the 2026 NBA draft, the Chicago Bulls select Caleb Wilson from the University of North Carolina.
0: A big market.
1: The least surprising pick of this draft so far. There was some talk about Washington possibly taking Peterson. They don't. They take DeBonsa. There was some talk of Boozer possibly going to Utah where his dad was. They end up taking Peterson, and then obviously Memphis takes Boozer. But Wilson, I think, is one of the more underrated players in this draft just because we didn't get to watch him in the NCAA tournament. He had the fractured hand and really had a fractured hand twice during the season. But this kid is extremely athletic, extremely talented on both ends of the floor. People are comparing Caleb Wilson to Kevin Garnett, which is big praise. So what are your thoughts on what you saw from Caleb Wilson this past year, Preston?
2: Well, and along with being a great athlete, like you said, he's a terrific competitor as well. This is a kid, like you said, we didn't get to see in the tournament, which I wish we would have been able to, because this kid, he makes all the plays that you see on Twitter, like all the big dunks and
1: highlight plays.
2: Yeah, exactly. Yeah. He's a highlight play guy, offensive upside, and I think this is a player that the Bulls and their new head coach, Tiago Splitter, should be very, very happy about. I really like him.
1: That's who I was just about to bring up. Tiago Splitter, I thought, did a great job with the young talent in Portland after everything happened with Chauncey Billups, and you would think that Wilson would be able to learn from Tiago Splitter. Now, again, the Bulls have not been much outside of Michael Jordan. Really, I mean, they had a little stretch there in the early 2010s with Derrick Rose and Pau Gasol, but this could be their next franchise guy since Derrick Rose, let's say.
2: Oh, no, without a doubt, 100%. And this is a Chicago organization that has just been fine being an NBA purgatory for the last, 20-something years, it seems like. I mean, really, if you think about it, ever since Jordan left the Bulls, right, they've been in purgatory.
1: Right.
2: To where it's, okay, we're fine making being the 8 seed, or we're fine just making into the play-in tournament, to where technically does it count that we made the playoffs? Yeah, but did we really make the playoffs? No. So, again, I really like this pick for the Bulls, and I think it's a good situation for him. It's just now about, can the Bulls put all the players around him to make this a competitive team?
1: We'll see what the Bulls end up doing if they stay with Josh Giddey. I mean, you would expect a lot of assists from Josh Giddey to Caleb Wilson. We still could see Josh Giddey possibly go to a team like Minnesota, who we were talking about earlier. That's a little less likely now that they re-signed Ayo Dosunmu, but they still have Matas Buzelis, who was in the dunk contest last year. Bunch of good young talent. They got Dillingham, speaking of Minnesota, so maybe he could possibly come into his own after disappointing a little bit in Minnesota. Anthony Simons seems like he's always been pretty solid, but no one wants to keep him, and so maybe this is finally a spot where he can stay. The Bulls are not going to contend anytime soon, but I do like their good young core.
2: Oh, no, for sure. Yeah, I think, you know, and even, I mean, Josh Giddey shined in Chicago. I mean, it wasn't for the full season, right? But, you know, towards the start of the season, I mean, he hit that one. Was a game winner against the Lakers in the start of the season. So I think they have some good young talent there.
1: I didn't mention Jalen Smith, the center. Yeah. He also played really well this year. You were hearing his name thrown around at the trade deadline about possibly going to some contenders. He ended up not. But you add Wilson at the power forward and Smith at the center, and you have Giddey at the point guard, and then you have Anthony Simons at shooting guard, I guess. So that's a decent core.
2: I it does suck that they got rid of Ayo Dosunmu, because I would have loved to see Ayo Dosunmu on this team, because I think he's a fantastic player as well.
1: waiting on the Clippers pick. This is where things could get interesting. I think
2: it's been chalk so far. I think it's going to get a little messy now.
1: What do you think about Keaton Wagler? He was one of my favorite players to watch in the NCAA tournament from Illinois. If you talk about ice in your veins, hitting big shots in big moments, it's Keaton Wagler. What are your thoughts?
2: He's one of the type of

0: The Guy Benson Show. A fresh take on the news of the day.
1: I try to be honest about these things and look with fresh eyes at each incident and not just buy one narrative or another. The shooting death of a man who was being detained by federal officers in Minneapolis over the weekend, now having seen different angles of it, this one looks, frankly, worse in my opinion.
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2: They might be even better than Woglish, for sure. The pick is in. Let's hear who the Clippers take.
3: With the fifth pick in the 2026 NBA Draft, the LA Clippers select Keaton Wagler from the University of Illinois.
2: Chalky, chalk, chalk. So far, Keaton Wagler of Illinois, point guard slash shooting guard, which is what he will be playing with the Los Angeles Clippers, now that they have Darius Garland. I think it makes some sense. The guy can really put the ball in the basket, and if they do end up keeping Kawhi, you have Darius Garland. Now you have one of the more talented offensive players in the draft. Maybe makes some sense.
4: And this is a player that the Clippers will hope builds into a high-usage playmaker, or should say develops into a high-usage playmaker, because like you said, he'll more than likely be playing off ball, and Darius Garland will be playing on ball at the point guard position. So, again, this is a guy who's 6'5", going to be one of the bigger guards out there in the NBA, which is kind of where the NBA is trending. If you think of guys like, Tyrese Halliburton, SGA, some of those bigger guards, this is one of those guys.
2: Taller, for sure. He's lanky.
4: Tall, I should say. Like weight-wise, yeah.
2: Right, because when you say bigger, my mind goes to Acuff, who's a little bit thicker.
4: Yeah.
2: You know what I mean? Like, he's kind of like a thick Allen Iverson. No, you're exactly right. Before we get to talking about Mykael Brown and the sixth pick with the Brooklyn Nets, Preston, is there anybody out there ruining the draft? It's not Shams this year. Is anybody ruining the draft? The picks?
4: I think ESPN has locked Shams in a cage somewhere there in the Barclays Center. There are people out there. I don't follow them. I don't really care if the draft gets ruined for me, because, you know, most of the time I'm only interested in trades and stuff like that. I've stayed away from the spoilers so far.
2: I'm seeing Brett Siegel ruin some of these draft picks, but Woj. Used to. I think he was the first one ruining the draft back in the day. And then
4: once he went to ESPN, ESPN said, no.
2: That's how Shams got popular.
4: And then Shams said, you know what, I'll take the ball here, Woj. And then obviously Woj retires and they hire Shams, and now they've locked Shams away now.
2: Brett Siegel seems to be trying to take the torch away from Shams. Let's do this. Let's hit a break. After the break, we will tell you who the Brooklyn Nets select with the sixth pick in the 2026 NBA draft. Preston Poole alongside on Game Time, and Jack Dever doing a great job on the other side of the glass as well. We will talk to Matt Ravis at the top of the hour, but one more segment who we will tell you who the Nets take and who the Kings take, Acuff or Mykael Brown. That decision will be made after the break here on Oklahoma's leader in sports, the Sports Animal.
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11: Hi, I'm Ken Busby with the Route 66 Alliance. When Route 66 turns 100 years old in 2026, Oklahoma will be at the center of the celebration. After all, this is where the road was first laid out. Cyrus Avery, known as the father of Route 66, was from Tulsa, and it was his vision that put Oklahoma right on the main street of America. By 1937, Oklahoma...

0: Oklahoma had the longest stretch of fully paved road anywhere on Route 66. Diners, motels, and gas stations sprang up, creating the hospitality that Route 66 is still famous for today. Some of those historic landmarks are still here, and the Centennial will bring new reasons to stop, from quirky roadside attractions to Boomerang Diner's Flying Pig, a fun new photo op and reminder of Oklahoma's unique flavor. So whether it's history, neon lights, or just a really good burger, Oklahoma is where Route 66 truly comes to life.
1: This has been Oklahoma Moments, brought to you by Boomerang Diner. It all starts here.
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3: Ray Stevens. Oh, man, I love this guy. He was part of that team 40 years ago. 85 Bears Super Bowl champion Tim Reitman.
4: Thank you, Ray, and I appreciate you still holding on to me.
3: How do you get your mind wrapped around everything that's going on? Now, it's changed a little bit as far as social media, the media, bets, and things like that, but still, it's a big stage. It's the moment of your life. How do you keep that in check?
4: We were pretty loose, you know, going down into New Orleans. You know, the media created a lot of anxiety because of McMahon and
3: right. Some
4: of the alleged things that he said on the radio. And I have to tell you, my best memories were of the days leading up to it. And I remember, you know, some of my running buddies then. Mike Tomczak was my roommate on the road, and I was really good friends with Tom Thayer. And we had an actor friend, Adrian Zemed, who's from Chicago.
3: Yeah.
4: And we all rented a limousine so that we could go out and party, you know, that week and not have to drive and not worry about it. And like one of my memories, and you can ask Tom Thayer this, and I don't even know how it came up, but our limo driver's name was Bobby. And Bobby made the mistake of telling us he had a penile implant.
3: So the whole week,
4: Thayer's telling, you better show us, Bobby, or I'm going to beat the bejesus out of you. I mean, it's just, you know. So.
3: Tim, this conversation brought me places today I just didn't think it was going to go.
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7: And we're back here on Game Time. Sam Humphries and Preston Poole with you until 9 p.m. on this draft night special. The number 6 pick is in. Who do the Brooklyn Nets take?
8: With the 6th pick in the 2026 NBA Draft, the Brooklyn Nets select Mychael Brown Jr. from the University of Louisville.
7: So the Brooklyn Nets are taking one of the most talented offensive players, point guards, in this draft. And this is coming on the heels of the Nets having 5, count them, 5 first-round picks last year, where, let me remind you, they took Igor Dimon, who he's okay, Nolan Traore, Drake Powell, Ben Sharoff, and Danny Wolfe. So the Brooklyn Nets fans, you can see them. This draft is in Brooklyn. We're very happy to at least hear a name that they had heard of before.
9: Yeah, it reminds me of the who the hell is Bismack Biyombo.
7: Yeah, exactly.
9: Mychael Brown Jr., great when he played last year, but he missed out on a bunch of games with a back injury. He only played 21 games last year for Louisville. He did, though, Sam, have a game where he hit 10 three-pointers. He scored 45 points against NC State. This guy that probably shoots better from three than what he did during the season last year. He only shot 34% from three from last year. So he's probably, I would guess, closer to about, you know, the norm nowadays, around 40, somewhere in there. But the guy, I mean, NBA comparison, they've compared this kid to a LaMelo Ball, CJ McCollum, or a Darius Garland, all three great point guards.
7: All of that being said, I still would have taken Darius Acuff. He's one of my favorite players in the draft, and I'd be shocked if the Sacramento Kings don't take Acuff here at 7.
9: So I'm looking at this mock draft on ESPN from Jeremy Wu, who is a great draft analysis guy, just signed a new deal with ESPN. He's gotten every pick right so far. That leads me to believe that Acuff would be the next player off the board.
7: Acuff, if you haven't seen him play and lived under a rock during the NCAA tournament, is essentially a little bit thicker Allen Iverson. I mean, the guy is a big shot taker and a big shot maker and was just unbelievable for Arkansas. It looks like the pick is in. We'll see who they take here in a second. Any other thoughts on Acuff, Preston?
9: Just like you said, I mean, the guy is immensely talented on offense. I mean, if it weren't for Darren Peterson, he would probably be the best offensive player in this draft.
7: Okay, here's the pick.
8: With the seventh pick in the 2026 NBA Draft, the Sacramento Kings select Darius Acuff Jr. from the University of Arkansas.
7: A lot of people's favorite player in the draft headed to Sacramento, and this is a place where he could shine. I mean, this is one of those places where they're going to allow him to be Darius Acuff, which is high volume, great offensive player, but they can build around him, and a lot of people were questioning whether a team could build around a guy that's 6 foot, just over 6 foot. But look at what we just saw the Knicks do with Jalen Brunson. They just won a championship building around Jalen Brunson. So ceiling, I would say Jalen Brunson for Darius Acuff Jr.
9: And that's a guy that he says he wants to be the next Jalen Brunson. And again, you mentioned this, but the guy just plays exactly like Allen Iverson. I mean, you watch him play and you're like, that's AI, like reincarnated. But like with 20 more pounds of muscle on him, right? The kid was outstanding a year ago at Arkansas.
7: They put a little fun fact under each guy's name whenever they get drafted. Like Mykel Brown's was, I like to go freshwater fishing. Darius Acuff Jr.'s, it says favorite all-time basketball player is Allen Iverson.
9: And it shows. and then again, this is a guy I said earlier can light it up from three, shot 44% from three a season ago. At Arkansas, averaged 23.5 points. He is elite offensively. The issue, though, Sam, is his defense, not necessarily the best defender in going to be in the NBA. So that's going to be something that he has to definitely work on. But again, the guy has all the talent in the world offensively.
7: And add it to the list for Coach Cal. Coach Cal now has Shea, Anthony Davis, Devin Booker, Tyrese Maxey, Bam Adebayo, Cat, Jamal Murray, De'Aaron Fox, Julius Randle, Tyler Hero, Emmanuel Quickley, Malik Monk, PJ Washington, Rob Dillingham, and Reed Shepard. All in the league currently, or at least trying to get contracts currently. That's not even going back to guys that have already retired. But Coach Cal's record as far as players and especially guards in the NBA has been really great.
9: Oh, 100%. And, you know, obviously the best one of those guys is a guy that plays here in Oklahoma City, which
7: that's right.
9: You wouldn't have thought, right, his year at Kentucky, because he was basically the sixth man for Kentucky his year that he played for Cal there. But, yeah, I mean, Coach Cal just knows how to get it done when it comes to guards, for sure.
7: No doubt about it. Next pick is the Atlanta Hawks via New Orleans. This is essentially, we're about to find out who New Orleans traded traded to get Derek Queen in last year's draft. And so the Hawks could be Kingston Fleming's here from Houston, Kelvin's guy, could be Nate Aiment here from Tennessee, a guy that we've heard a little bit about the Thunder. You know what? Let's do this. Let's give our Thunder thoughts real quick because we're sneaking up on that 9-10-11 territory. Obviously, the Thunder's pick is at 12, but we could see the Thunder trade up to 9 or something like that. So, in my opinion, what I would like to see the Thunder do is take Yaxel Lindeborg. And I know a lot of people love Mara or love Mares Johnson, but I feel like Yaxel would be the player to help the Thunder immediately. He would bring you consistency on the offensive end off the bench. And especially at that, you know, backup for J-Dub spot, which, again, you have Caruso, but he's not super consistent offensively off the bench. And so I would like to see AJ and Yaxel coming off the bench for the Thunder next year. I also think that his defense is a little bit slept on. He's super lengthy on the defensive end of the floor. and I love his mentality. I saw this guy screw his knee up in the NCAA tournament and come back and try to play. And so, and his knee is fine. They say his knee is totally fine, but his physicality, he has a great face-up game. He can really shoot the ball as well, and he's a great rebounder. And so I want to see the Thunder take Yaxel if that means that he's fallen down, and you could pick him at 12, pick him at 12. But I don't think that they should trade up to 9 and draft Nate Amen, in my opinion. What are your thoughts?
9: No, I'm with you. Yaxel Lindeborg is, I'm pretty sure he was built in the lab beneath the Thunder Ion in North Oklahoma City, the Sam Presti lab that he has there where he just builds NBA players, because he's exactly what you picture a Sam Presti draft pick looking like, right? That being said, I would be fine taking Morris Johnson Jr. as well.
7: For so you like him Sunday. Better than Mara?
9: Yes, I like both of those guys better than Mara. Mara, for me, and look, I know there's not many big men that are 7'3", 7'4", that are built like a Wimby or a Chet, right, that are rail thin and can move around, you know, athletically, right? But Mara seems to me to be a guy that those guys could just get around easily. More of a Zach Edey, if you will, totally in my agree. Opinion.
7: It always worries me to take a big man in the lottery. We've seen some of them work out, like a Jalen Duren, for instance. But a lot of the times, these guys turn out to be pretty big stiffs. And again, this guy, Mara, Ade Mara from Michigan, is a whole lot better, at least draft projection-wise, than Zach Edey even was. Zach Edey, a better college player, but yeah. I just worry about his athleticism. And I think 100%. That he could get abused. And again, let's not forget, I mean, if you're drafting a big man or want to draft a big man just to be a Wimby stopper or to try to slow down Wimby, I watched one of the best big men, Rudy Gobert, in the playoffs get abused by Wimby. Whereas guys that give Wimby issues are guys like Mitchell Robinson or even Jokic. Even though Jokic isn't a great defender, his size, his weight gives Wimby some issues. I know that, you know, I know that Mara is, he has some weight to him, but I just worry about him running in cinder blocks and being a little bit too slow for the league.
9: Yeah, no, and to your point, it's guys that are physical, right? The guys that want to go down and be physical are the guys that have success against Victor Wembanyama. So, and I think, you know, either Morris Johnson Jr. or Yaxel Lindeborg, either one of those guys are that type of player. So we'll see. Obviously, still have, you know, a few minutes before the Thunder are slated to pick. Yeah, we'll see what they do.
7: We will see what they do. It's certainly shaping up to be a very entertaining rest of the draft. It's gone chalk so far. And if you missed it, I can update you that A.J. DeBonsa goes 1 to the Wizards. Darren Peterson goes 2 to the Utah Jazz. Cam Boozer goes 3 to the Memphis Grizzlies. Caleb Wilson 4 to Chicago. Wagler 5 to the Clippers. And Mykael Brown 6 to the Brooklyn Nets. And then Darius Acuff 7 to the Kings. And so right now we are sitting on the Atlanta Hawks pick, which I think they should take Kelvin's guy, Kingston Flemings, would fit in nicely. Let's hear what they decide to do.
8: With the 8th pick in the 2026 NBA Draft, the Atlanta Hawks select Kingston Flemings from the University of Houston.
7: There it is. One of, again, the most talented offensive point guards that we saw in college basketball last year. It's rare that Kelvin Sampson puts the ball in the hands of a freshman at point guard. And I thought that he did a pretty darn good job of trying to fill those big shoes of Jamal Shedd at Houston in this past year's NCAA tournament. I know they didn't end up winning it, but he was very impressive for a freshman.
9: And this is a guy that one of the few guys I got to see actually in person when they were here in town for the NCAA tournament in Oklahoma City. The guy is a top tier athlete, strong shooter, thought shot 38.7% from 3 last year. Is a De'Aaron Fox type of guy, a Tyrese Maxey type of guy.
7: A little bit of Shea in his game. He likes to work from the mid-range.
9: Yeah, no, I think he's an all-around athlete. I think he's very good. I really like this pick for the Hawks, who, you know, obviously they had N'Keal Walker-Alexander as a guard, and they can add now Kingston Flemings as a point guard.
7: You got Jalen Johnson. He's already been an all-star. They have Kuminga. We'll see if they end up keeping him. He's been in some of these trade talks. I think they end up keeping him now. You re-sign C.J. McCollum, who was great in the playoffs. Remember, I mean, what he was doing to the New York Knicks early on in the playoffs. And then Reese Hachey, we'll see if he ever comes into the number one pick that he was supposed to be. And then Dyson Daniels, one of the top defenders in the league. And Okongwu, a good player as well. And like you said, Nickeil Alexander-Walker, one of the most improved players over last season as well. So add Kingston Flemings to that. Preston, I'm looking at the Hawks and saying, I know that Giannis went to the Heat, but I like the Hawks more than the Heat.
9: As it stands currently, I'd probably put them neck and neck. I don't know if I'd put one team over the other currently. But yeah, no, I definitely like the direction that the
7: Hawks
9: are going.
7: They're in that 4-5-6 range in the East.
9: Yeah, for sure. No, for 100%.
7: We need to hit a break. After the break, The Drive host and one of the co-hosts of the Thunder Forecast coming on to talk about who he thinks the Thunder should take. Matt Ravis, after the break, here on Game Time. Sam Humphries, Preston Poole with you until 9 o'clock on this draft night special that we have going on Oklahoma's leader in sports, the Sports Animal.
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3: Thank you, Dion. We are ready for hour two of Game Time, the draft night special. Sam Humphries and Preston Poole with you until 9 p.m. And I can tell you, during that break, we had our first surprise of this NBA draft. Merez Johnson is going to Dallas to be reunited with his former coach, Dusty May. Interesting means that is kind of one of the guys, as Preston Poole said, that the Thunder was looking at. That was Preston Poole's guy. I said I kind of liked Yaxel. Mara still on the board, but it seems like the Bucks or Golden State could possibly take Yaxel or Mara. So we have not seen the Thunder trade up yet. So let's bring in our Thunder expert, one of the co-hosts of the Thunder Forecast, Matt Ravis, also hosts The Drive every morning on the Sports Animal as well. Ravis, what are your thoughts on the draft so far?
26: What's up? What's up, guys? I like Merez Johnson. I don't like Merez Johnson that much, so I guess it makes sense they're reuniting Dusty May and Merez Johnson, but it really feels like this draft is just really getting started. The Mikael Brown Jr. pick by the Nets was a little surprising, but other than that, I think we're pretty much playing according to form. So still waiting on a trade up here. I feel like as this draft extends, and it is a deep draft, we're going to see a lot of moving and shuffling, and obviously OKC's pick is just minutes away.
9: What are your thoughts? What direction do you think the Thunder go here? There's a couple of guys available. Obviously, Mara, Ament, Lindeberg. Any idea?
26: I'm not an Ament guy. I don't believe in the shooting. I kind of like the best player available left on the board, and I know a lot of people are going to be like, why would you draft a guard? But I think Braden Burries is just, I don't see a lot of scenarios barring some kind of injury where he's just not a good NBA player, and he's a two-way player. And I really love the role that he played on Arizona. He's got him, I was really prepared to say Merez Johnson, but he's off the board. The Lindeberg thing is very interesting because as a player, you really couldn't think of a more perfect fit for a Thunder team and a Presti team, and especially what this team needs on ball, off ball. He gives you so many good things, but you hear some of these things and you always wonder how much of it is a smokescreen about the maturity. And that's super important to the Thunder team, obviously. They tell us that all the time. And so that might just disqualify Lindeberg right there if they think that he is immature. That would leave a Mara type of pick or somebody like that. But this thing is shaping up to be really interesting. I'm kind of hoping it's Burries right now.
3: So right now the Bucks have the 10th pick and the 13th pick, and it seems like the Bucks are shopping around Miles Turner. So if Golden State doesn't take Mara, could the Bucks take Mara at 10 or 13?
26: I think that they could. Yeah, absolutely. Don't they just need young players? Like, they're in such a good spot, and I think the Bucks are a good team to take Ament too, because they're in position to take a bet on a guy like that. So yeah, I could absolutely see that being the case. And they're in a really tough position. Like, I think the Bucks, Sam, I mean, don't you think they just got to be as solid as possible, because they still don't even own their draft picks. If you're a Blazers fan, that trade today made you really, really happy, because that means that those picks just got a little bit better. So I say probably just take best player available, although the Bucks just selected somebody.
4: Yeah, Jack, let's go ahead and hear this pick here. No pick. Okay, so we don't have the audio for it, but the Bucks at 10 just took Brayden Burris. So, listen, I mean, we saw this kid make it all the way to the national championship game. Really talented offensive player as well, similar to a Kingston Flemings or similar to, you know, Michael Brown Jr. a little bit, a point guard, but a guy that can really fill it up. Preston, what are your thoughts on Burris?
9: I mean, all-around guy, right? Versatile guard, can shoot, rebound, defend. That is kind of the Thunder way right there. Obviously, not going to be a Thunder player, but I think he's going to be very good. And, I mean, getting comparisons of guys like Jamal Murray and Derek White, so those are a pretty good comparisons.
4: I talked about Acuff. I said big shot taker, big shot maker. Ravis, same thing with Burris, correct?
26: Yeah, no, I agree. I agree. I mean, he's not afraid. He can score and get his shot on every single level. Like, it's not like he's limited to different parts on the floor. It's a weird fit, though, because and we have no idea what the talent on the team is going to look like, but I feel like he's more of a complimentary guy than, like, the guy. So, you know, that's a Bucks team that is they might be a bit of a tough watch this year. We'll see, but I like that pick. I thought he was the best player remaining.
9: What are your thoughts on Nate Ament? Because everything I've read about the guy is he's boom or bust, and that kind of turns me off a little bit when it comes to that. He struggled from three this year with the Vols, only shot 33%. What are your thoughts on Nate Ament from Tennessee?
26: Yeah, it's tough because the production, I mean, he averaged 17 points, but it's the efficiency that bothers you. He's under 40%, a decent amount of those on two-point shots. And so, you know, you're hoping that the shot comes around. He shot 33% from three. So he's got a lot of upside. And obviously, if he works on his jump shot, then he's going to be one of those guys that every team is looking for, which is a 3-and-D type of player. Got great size. I think he's a really solid athlete, but the shooting is what bothers me about him.
4: It seems to me that Ament would kind of be like drafting Usman Jang all over again. Maybe I'm not giving Ament enough credit, but yeah, it does seem like that type of pick. Okay, so Presti always has something up his sleeve, and all of us are basically consensus saying if Mara or Yaxel are there here in a couple picks, then they'll probably take one of those two. Also could be Nate Ament. Is there one other name, Ravis, out there that Presti could have up his sleeve?
26: Oh, of course. He's always got somebody up his sleeve. It's going to be somebody that we don't that we don't expect. You know, I'm not a huge Hannes Steinbeck fan. I think, again, because of the shooting thing, and I'm not sure about the defense, but he's a great rebounder, and that's where the NBA is headed right now. Dalen Swain, I know, was kind of a polarizing prospect. We all thought he was going to be maybe a little bit later on, like maybe there at 17 for them to draft. Mara feels like a very Warriors pick. But if they pass on him or if they trade out here, then that might be pretty tempting for the Thunder.
9: I'm seeing Jake Fisher here on X, works for the Stein line. The Warriors are fielding offers for the number 11 pick. So maybe someone's trying to jump up to get Mara or Amen or something like that.
4: Could be the Thunder. What can you tell me about Kareem Lopez? Ravis?
26: Yeah, I mean, he's a guy who has just absolutely risen up in the draft process. He's a Mexican-born prospect, and he played in the NBL this season, and he's a forward, and I think that he's a guy who's got a great amount of potential. I think he's probably a little bit of a prospect, but he's 6'9", he's 225, so he's got pretty good size there. Coming from the NBL, though, that's always sort of what you're always concerned about, that and in the jump over from there to the NBA. But, you know, he's got great size for a wing. Again, another one of those players that everybody's looking for, a long guy who can defend multiple positions on the wing.
4: If the Thunder do take Mara here, what does that mean for the future of Hartenstein, in your opinion?
26: That's a great question. I think it might mean more about how they feel about Thomas Sorber. Maybe. I'm just thinking that through. You never want to read too far into those things, but it doesn't it doesn't really seem like the Thunder's MO to have, okay, so they'd have Chet and Hart, obviously. You still have Jay Will. You have Sorber there. Then you add in another big, and then you're talking rostering five bigs. And so, yeah, to me, either that would mean that they potentially are moving on from Hartenstein, or they're just not very high on Sorber.
9: Any worry about Ade Mara's athleticism, you know, being, what, 7 foot three with no shoes on and being about 270, I think is what he is?
26: I do. He's not a fluid athlete. Like, I don't view him as a Wimby stopper. I also don't think he's a guy who's going to play more than, I mean, at best 25 minutes a night for you. You know, you're always concerned about the conditioning of those guys. And then he's not a guy who switches. Like, you're going to have to play him in drop coverage, closer to the basket, kind of sunk back, and any team with some mid-range scoring is going to be able to take advantage of that. So, yeah, he's not a, like, twitchy athlete. You know, he's not going to be able to play a whole bunch, and he's probably not as good of a rebounder as he should be for being 7 foot three. So I mean, as you can tell, I'm not a huge Mara guy, but he's very skilled and he's very smart.
4: Well, I just saw the pick, but I'm not going to ruin it for everybody. We'll wait until Adam Silver comes up there. What do you think that the Warriors need to extend this Steph Curry era, or can they do anything to extend this era?
26: Man, let me pull up their payroll here, because they've got a lot of money tied up next season. They've got over $110 million tied up in two players, in Steph and Jimmy Butler. Porzingis is off the books after this season. Draymond's got a player option. So they've got some questions to answer as far as next season goes. So they're in a tough spot, man. I'm glad I'm not having to make those selections, but I think you probably owe it to Steph to try to surround him with the best players possible to try to compete, as opposed to hanging him out to dry with some project where, you know, either he's playing alongside that player, or he's having to drag some roster up and down the floor, and he's playing 36 minutes a night because they just don't have anybody. So I think they got to take somebody who's ready to play.
9: Can we expect you to show up to work tomorrow in the bedazzled draft hat?
26: Give me one, man. I'll do it. I'll do anything for free. I mean, if you get me some free stuff. So, absolutely. I
4: saw someone on Twitter call the draft hats the Jared McCainification of the NBA.
26: Like Ed Hardy? Did he make this stuff for draft tonight?
4: I mean, if people haven't seen these hats, Preston, how would you explain this to the listeners?
9: Too much, first of all, but it's like obviously they have the logos on there for all the teams, and they have, the only way I can describe it is they're bedazzled, and they have like a half chain on them as well.
4: That's what it is, with a little bit of a charm on the chain, I guess you would say. So still waiting on this pick to become official, but I think he's walking up there right now.
6: The 11th pick in the 2026 NBA Draft, the Golden State Warriors select Jaxel Lendeborg from the University of Michigan.
9: There it is.
4: Dang it! So, Preston Poole and I both gave our predictions on what the Thunder should do headed into this draft, and you said Merez Johnson, I said Jaxel Lendeborg. The Thunder don't trade up, and both guys are gone before the 12th pick. Thoughts, Ravis, on Jaxel going to Golden State?
26: That is a very interesting fit, and I guess you're getting somebody who is going to be able to fit in right away. He's going to bring you an edge. I think he does so much. It's hard not to be a fan of that pick unless some of those maturity concerns are real, you know, and then that's something I don't think any team wants to have around. You know, I think it's worth taking a bet on.
9: So, I mean, I guess now, who is your best available?
26: Now what?
4: Mara. It's got to be Mara, right?
26: I think Mara is probably the best player available. I'm not a huge fan of Ament, but I know too many people who are smarter than I am who like him a lot. So I do have to give them some credit and say that he's available.
4: Ravis,
26: as well.
4: Do you know if Mara and Ament both worked out for the Thunder?
26: I'm not sure on that, Sam. I'm sorry.
4: I don't know. I know that Amen, I think, did, but it just seems like Amen is a presty guy, long, lengthy, athletic type of guy with huge upside. I'm worried that At this point, I'll say this. At this point, I hope that they take Mara here and not.
26: Listen,
4: Amen.
26: if it is Amen, I'm like really not going to like it right now. But give me like 12 hours, and I'm probably going to try to talk myself into it. And I think that's how everybody
4: go down the YouTube
26: everybody approaches
4: highlight
26: the draft,
4: rabbit hole.
26: Like, who the hell is this guy? And then I would die. I would die for him. That's usually how it goes.
9: Any chance? I'm not saying they are. Any chance the Thunder trade back here?
26: I think they should consider it because this seems like a tier of players where there's a lot of interchangeability. There may not be a market to because, like I think you were saying, that they tried to trade back. The Warriors tried to trade back and couldn't. So they may just have to. They may just have to select somebody here, as unappetizing as that seems right now.
4: At 17 in this mock draft that I'm looking at on ESPN, it has the Thunder taking Bennett Sturts from Iowa, the guy that was hitting all those big shots in the NCAA tournament. Is there anybody else that you would like to see the Thunder possibly take at 17, Ravis?
26: Hey, man, I'm a big Bennett Sturts fan. He and Filon are really fun players who are a little bit on the shorter side, which is a tough sell for a guard. But, man, I think that I like what those guys can bring to teams. Quaintance is interesting if the medicals are okay. I mean, he's a – like, by God, don't let him go to San Antonio, because if he ends up healthy, that's gonna be a scary prospect on the defensive end. And I like Cameron Carr from Baylor. His touch, his jump shot reminds me a little bit of Isaiah Joe. He's a little bit on the smaller side, but he's a really, really good athlete. I'd be probably fine with any of those guys. I don't think it'd be Filon, maybe Sturts, and maybe Carr at 17, but we'll see.
4: If you're just joining us, the two Michigan guys have been picked. And so you have Merez Johnson go 9 to be reunited with Dusty May in Dallas. And then Yaxel Lindeborg goes number 11 to the Golden State Warriors. So Ade Mara, Al's big man that he wants the Thunder to take anyways. A lot of people thought the Thunder would have to trade up to get Ade Mara. Turns out that they don't have to, that he's sitting there at 12. They could draft the 7-3 Michigan Wolverine, or they could go with Nate Ament from Tennessee. We are waiting right now. It says that the pick is in for the Thunder, so we are waiting and looking at Yaxel Lindeborg do his interview. Gosh darn it, man. I loved Yaxel. I loved his ability to score, his consistency on the offensive end, his length on the defensive end. I thought he would have been a perfect backup for J-Dub. But, of course, as a Thunder fan, some of our favorite players go to the Warriors.
9: Ravis, I said that Lindeborg was crafted in the Sam Presti lab that's beneath the Thunder Ion, because to me it just seemed like he was the perfect fit for what the Thunder want to do.
26: Oh, yeah. No, and I just think he does so many things well, on the ball, off the ball. He's got a 6'9", but his wingspan is what, 7'3", 7'4"?
9: Yeah.
26: You know, he's a type of defender who can switch and be versatile on offense. You really like to see the way that he progressed. And he was a late bloomer. Like, he was late to the game of basketball. And, you know, the age is something. I think that lessens your margin for error, but there's also a value in just taking a good basketball player, and I feel that way about Lindeborg.
9: Well, and I think you can get away with the whole age thing, him being 24, but the mileage on his body, Matt, I mean, he's only been playing basketball for, what, 6 years or something like that, so he doesn't have the mileage that these other guys have.
26: And maybe that was going to be the Thunder's pick, but they just don't seem to operate that way, and I guess it's just a philosophy. It would be really weird to draft him and know that he's the same age as J-Dub, but they're one of those teams that doesn't seem to love to do that. But with a player like him, I think that it's a little bit different.
4: Well, and you would think if the Thunder really wanted Yaxel, they would have moved up a spot to go get him. So I don't think the Thunder wanted him. And so
26: yeah, no, I think that's fair.
4: Still waiting on this pick to come in.
9: Ravis, what are your thoughts on the fake living room interviews that ESPN is doing tonight?
26: Yeah, like whatever set designer is bringing in all the picture frames. That was a lot of work. I mean, that's does it make you feel at home? It doesn't really make me feel that way. I don't feel – I mean, these guys are a whole lot richer than me, so it's hard to feel like I'm comparable.
4: We have seen the pick, but we are waiting on Adam Silver to walk up and announce this. Any thoughts on any of the other Michigan guys left, Ravis?
26: Listen, man, that Michigan team, it was so good. And it brought in so many guys who were like the first year there. Merez Johnson started his career at Illinois. Lindeborg was at UAB. Amara was a bench warmer at UCLA. Like the way that that team was able to craft and coalesce and come together, I could see why all these players are incredibly sought after.
9: Well, it looks like the pick is in, so we'll see who the Thunder select.
6: 12th pick in the 2026 NBA draft, the Oklahoma City Thunder select Adai Mara from Zaragoza, Spain, and the University of Michigan.
9: I think I just heard Al Eschbeck scream and cheer from Louise on the corner down there. So he's going to be pretty happy about that.
4: Well, so that means that the Thunder's Hartenstein conversation just got a little bit easier as far as if you're the organization. Now, I still think the Thunder needs to at least keep Hartenstein for a year. But after next year, when things get a little bit closer to that second apron, or you're almost definitely going to be over the second apron with Shea making 60 and Chet and Dub both making 44, it seems like Adai Mara is going to be the center of the future for the Thunder. Ravis, any thoughts?
26: My bad, Preston. No, it seems that way. And he's like, man, he's a guy who can pass. We know they love their bigs who can pass. But this is definitely, it's definitely telling you something, Preston.
9: No, for sure. And the guys, look, he's a great defender, a great shot blocker. So obviously that fits well with what the Thunder want to do defensively. Great passer, like you just mentioned, but needs to improve on the shooting. Only averaged 12.1 points per game for the Wolverines last year. I think he is a talented guy on defense, but like we talked about earlier, I just don't know offensively if he's going to be able to move the way you would want a big man to move these days in the NBA.
4: Spaniard. He was the first Spaniard to win an NCAA title last year. 7'3" center from Michigan, Adai Mara, is coming to Oklahoma City. Hey, Ravis, thanks so much for joining us during the Thunder's pick. That was great stuff.
26: Hey, man, thank you. I'd be interested to talk more about this, but man, that's a very interesting pick. Hey, great job, guys. These people out there, these shows aren't easy to do. You're going to fill a lot of airtime and know about a lot of players. So, Preston and Sam, you guys are doing a great job.
4: I really appreciate it. That's Matt Ravis. Listen to him every single morning on The Drive with Matt Meyer as well, and during the Thunder season, the Thunder forecast with Gideon Hamilton. Sam Humphries and Preston Poole with you on this Game Time Draft Night special. We'll be back to talk about Adai Mara coming to Oklahoma City after the break here on Oklahoma's leader in sports, the Sports Animal.
7: 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It is final in Toronto. Croatia got a winner from Ante Budimir in the 54th minute in a 1-0 win over Panama in Group L. It eliminates Panama from the group stage. The action started today with a major bounce back from Portugal and Cristiano Ronaldo after a struggling performance in a disappointing draw to open the tournament. The 41-year-old finally announced himself in this World Cup with two goals in Portugal's 5-0 rout of Uzbekistan. Ronaldo's goal in the 6th minute made him the first player to score in 6 different World Cups. Portugal tops Group K on 4 points. Later in Boston, England was banging down the door for 90 minutes but could not find a way through Ghana. Despite finishing with nearly 80% of the ball, a scoreless draw at the final, England leading the group. I'm Lucas Panzeca, Westwood One Sports.
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6: Pretty ironic song for this next pick. Sam Humphries of Preston Poole with you on this draft night special on Game Time. Jack, can we please hear the 13th pick to the Heat, but it will be transferred to the Bucks after this Giannis trade goes through.
9: With the 13th pick in the 2026 NBA Draft, the Miami Heat select Nate Amon from the University of Tennessee.
6: There it is. Nate Amon goes number 13 to what will be the Milwaukee Bucks. We talked a lot about him with Matt Ravis, but the text line is lighting up about the Thunder taking Ade Mara from Michigan, the 7'3" center at number 12. Preston, a lot of different thoughts here. We get heck yeah on the text line. We also have people ripping us saying that we don't know as much as Sam Presti.
15: No one does.
6: Yeah, no one does. And I was just saying I really liked Yaxel even a little bit more than Mara. I understand the Mara pick, and it does seem like he will be the starting center in 2 years. It seems like they should at least keep Hartenstein for this year, this upcoming season. But after that, having a good center on a rookie deal would be ideal. But I'm just not positive that Ade Mara's, you know, physicality and athleticism will translate to the league as well as some people might want it to.
15: Well, look, and I saw someone say you can't teach 7'4". That's correct. You can't teach a guy being that tall. He has almost a 10-foot wingspan. You can't teach that stuff. The issue is now putting it all together, you know, taking off those concrete shoes like we saw someone text in on the text line.
6: I do like that text from Josh. It says, I sure hope they don't get concrete feet from Michigan.
15: And look, if he can work on his footwork and all that stuff, you know, in camp and over this next season, right, in his rookie year for the Thunder, and, you know, even in summer league, because, you know, we'll see him in summer league, obviously, here in the next month or so for the Thunder. Really, I think probably in the next like 2 or 3 weeks, I think we'll probably see him in summer league.
6: Right.
15: But, you know, if he can work on all that stuff and go out there. But this is a guy that really is at this point right now, Sam, you're probably only going to expect, to get 10, 15 minutes a night, something like that.

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1: Mamdani and his crew, they're like, we will rescind everything that Adams did after a certain date. 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Welcome to the new New York under his honor, Zohran Mamdani, mayor. Oh boy.
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2: Some of those same screens and throw some of those same passes that Hartenstein can.
3: And look, I think he's going to be good on both sides of the ball, around the rim and on the glass. I think he's going to be a good rebounder. I think he's going to be a good shot blocker. I think he's going to be a good, going up and getting layups and stuff like that. But for all those people out there saying that the Thunder finally got the Wimby stopper, I would slow the roll on that just a little
2: bit
3: right now.
2: This has nothing to do with that. I mean, this has way more to do about the second apron 2 years from now than it has to do with the Thunder getting a Wimby stopper, which I'm not sure exists. And also, the guys that give Wimby issues are not the taller guys, like we saw Wimby abusing Rudy Gobert during the playoffs. Like another text here from the 405 on the Johnny's text line, it says, finally someone who can stand toe-to-toe with Wimby. What I am trying to tell you guys is, first of all, it doesn't exist. Second of all, let's not forget that the Thunder, without AJ Mitchell and without Dub, were only 8 points away from beating the Spurs this past season anyways. Yeah. And they were one Wimby miracle 30-footer in game one from beating the Spurs in five games, even without Dub and AJ in game three and four. And so I don't think the Thunder is looking at it as, oh, we needed to draft Ade Mara to come in and be a Wimby stopper. That's just silly. That's not the case.
3: No, I'm with you 100%. We'll see. I'm going to be excited to go home and watch some tape on Ade Mara tonight and see kind of what we're getting into, because, tomorrow, our show tomorrow as well will be full of breaking down this guy and, the potential here to the Thunder select here in a few minutes as well.
2: That's right. The Thunder has another pick coming up at 17. I think Adam Silver is coming up.
4: And with the 14th pick in the 2026 NBA draft, the Charlotte Hornets select Hannes Steinbach from Würzburg, Germany, and the University of Washington.
3: Adam Silver had to think about that name before he read that one.
2: That was almost an Al Eshbach, Bismack Biyombo. Who the hell is that? But power forward / center freshman from Washington is going to the Hornets. The Hornets, listen, I mean, they made some noise last year, Preston.
3: No, for sure. I mean, they made
2: they won one of the play-in games.
3: Yeah, they're
2: lost
3: in the play-in,
2: second.
3: Yeah. But obviously what they had with Knipple last year, he was great. LaMelo as well. So to pair this guy, Brandon Miller as well. Yeah. So I think they're on the come up. The good thing is, Sam, it seems like this offseason, the Eastern Conference has got a lot better. Obviously you had an Eastern Conference team win the NBA Finals in the New York Knicks. But it seems as a whole like the Eastern Conference has been down for, the last 15 years or something like that. So we'll see if the Eastern Conference can kind of pick up the slack and we can get, an even, type of conference play between the two in the NBA.
2: It's certainly going that direction. We talked about the Giannis deal earlier with Matt Pinto, and you and I talked about it a little bit. As far as the Giannis deal goes, I'm not convinced that it makes the Heat a top five team in the Eastern Conference. It's kind of right there in that area. But let's not forget that the Pacers are going to have a healthy Tyrese Halliburton. But we seem to only bring up the Knicks and the Cavs, who made the Eastern Conference Finals. And the Knicks obviously won the whole thing. But don't forget that the Pistons were the number one seed in the Eastern Conference. We'll see what the Celtics end up doing. But regardless, with Jason Tatum, they're going to be in there somewhere in that discussion. And then we see the Hawks add Kingston Flemings to an already really talented young roster. And if the Sixers ever stay healthy, I mean, they have Maxey and they have Embiid and George, and we saw what they can do, at least their potential with what they did against the Celtics this past year. And so the Eastern Conference is getting a whole lot better.
3: Oh, without a doubt. By the way, they just showed a picture. Hans Steinbeck, his father grew up and played basketball with Dirk Nowitzki.
2: Okay.
3: Yeah, maybe Dirk can show him some post moves there. And speak of him, he's

0: on the TV right now.
1: There's Dirk.
0: Talking to him. So, yeah, Thunder, what, got another pick here in two picks at 17. So
1: let's go ahead and take a break. Yeah. After the break, we'll give you guys the Thunder pick at 17. Will they trade it? Will they not? We'll find out after the break here on Oklahoma's leader in sports, the Sports Animal.
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3: When I was young, for me, it was always a dream.
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0: night. Special Sam Humphries and Preston Poole with you. Still waiting on the 17th pick, which the Thunder own, if you missed it. Ade Mara, the big 7-footer from Michigan, is headed to Oklahoma City with the 12th pick. Just during that break, the Bulls took Dalen Swain from Texas. Any quick thoughts on him, Preston?
1: I'll be honest. I didn't even do any research on
0: I like his game. He's a power forward, and I thought that he did some nice things with Texas. Let me ask you this. Earlier on in the day, we heard some reputable sources, Evan Sidery, a few others, reporting that the Thunder were in active trade talks with multiple teams on trading Lu Dort's $17.7 million expiring contract. He said if Oklahoma City trades Dort with nothing in return, they instantly create a $17.7 million trade exception that they can use in any deal over the next year. Do you expect, I mean, we still have two nights of this draft. You know, we're only, 15 picks into the draft. We still could see Lu Dort dealt tonight. What do you expect to see on that aspect?
1: I don't think tonight. Sam Presti and his, I guess we'll call it exit interview that he did a week or two ago, basically said that this stuff could take a little bit longer into the summer. So I anticipate that something like that will go until, you know, end of July, August, something like that. But I don't anticipate Lu Dort being on this Thunder team come next year, because I think they want to focus more on Cason Wallace at that starting shooting guard position alongside Shea. Because in my opinion, Sam, if you look at it, Cason Wallace has shown that he can be a better scorer than Lu Dort, right? And
0: right.
1: We've seen him so far be not better than Lu Dort on defense, but just as good as Lu Dort on defense. So I think,
0: and he led the league in steals.
1: Yeah. So I think at this point, like, you know, I think everyone around here loves Lu Dort, and, you know, he's been a massive part of what this organization has done the last, 7 years ish, something
0: yeah,
1: like
0: that.
1: Yeah.
0: I mean, he was the first one here as far as this Thunder 2.0. And I think Thunder fans will always love Lu Dort, but I think even Thunder fans during the playoffs realized that, you know, 2 years ago when they won the championship, Lu Dort was shooting 40% from three.
1: And he was not last year.
0: Legitimate 3-and-D guy.
1: Yes.
0: This past season, it was just a D guy, which, again, I could even make the case that Caruso and Dub, when he was healthy, and Cason Wallace were even better defensive options at times than Lu Dort, and he brought you nothing on the offensive end of the floor, and especially against the Spurs. How many times did it feel like the Thunder were playing 4-on-5 on the offensive end? So in my opinion, it makes it, even as a Thunder fan who loves Lu Dort, it makes it easy to move off of that $18 million to try to stay under the second apron.
1: Well, and plus the stuff that he did this year with, you know, I'm not saying he was trying to hurt these players, but stuff that he shouldn't have done.
0: It would be ironic
1: done.
0: If he ends up on the Lakers.
1: That is one team I would prefer he not go to.
0: I agree. but you hope he goes to the East.
1: Yeah, you ship him off to the Eastern Conference. I think that's what's best. And look, there will be plenty of takers for Lu Dort out there. Because, look, I think, you know, if you're going to pay him, I mean, what do you think he would go for? 25 a year, somewhere
0: around
1: there?
0: Yeah, something like that. And again, the Thunder could only afford to offer him like 10. Like,
1: yeah,
0: he would have to take a pay cut to stay in Oklahoma City if their goal is to stay under the second apron, which it absolutely should be. And so, yeah, I mean, he's definitely going to get traded, in my opinion. I think that that's a certainty over the offseason. Now, you don't think that there's a chance that they trade Lu Dort and the 17th pick coming up here?
1: It wouldn't surprise me if they traded the 17th pick, because the way you look at it right now, Sam, the roster's full. There's no more spots on the roster currently.
0: And that's with Kenny Hustle gone.
1: No, he's
0: right? still that's
1: on.
0: Still there.
1: Yeah, because
0: okay.
1: he has player options.
0: So
1: this
0: do you
1: year.
0: Think the Thunder, let's say hypothetically, they take Bennett Sturts here with this 17th pick, he would probably take Kenny Hustle's spot, right?
1: I would assume it's Isaiah Joe's spot.
0: That makes sense. That makes sense.
1: I think that they can get Kenrich Williams back on a vet minimum. But look, I heard Gideon say this the other day. I mean, Kenrich Williams would probably come back for, you know, a bag of chips every week or something like that, just because he loves being here and loves playing with this team so much, because they're not going to be able to afford to pay him what's he making, like $9 million or something like that, right, this upcoming year. Yep. They can't afford to do that. So he's going to have to come back on a team friendly deal. But I mean, it would surprise me if he didn't come back. So,
0: right. And speaking of Bennett Sturts, I mean, the Thunder already traded away Aaron Wiggins, who is going to the Hawks. He's with that good young core that with Kingston Flemings now that I was talking about earlier. But if the Thunder do end up trading away Isaiah Joe as well to try to stay under that second apron, a guy like a Sturts who could really shoot it would make some sense.
1: Now, we do have some breaking news here. And if we could get the sound to hear, Jack, and hear this pick that's coming up.
2: Bennett Sturts from the University of Iowa.
1: So per Sham Sarania, Memphis is trading the number 16 pick Bennett Sturts to Oklahoma City Thunder for 2 second-round picks.
0: That's perfect timing. I was just talking about possibly being the 17th pick. It sounds like, you know, they had to move up a spot to 16 to end up getting Bennett Sturts. The reason why I was just talking about why he makes sense is he could be some offense off the bench in place of Joe and in place of Wiggins.
1: Yeah, 100%. And this is a guy, he shot 47.7% from the field a year ago at Iowa, 19.8 points a game. Let's see, what did he shoot from three last year? Last year was a down year for him from three. He shot 35.8%. But the year before that, Sam, he shot 39% from three. So this is a guy that can step outside and knock down some shots and is not afraid to get some assist as well. So I think this is a decent pickup for a guy to, you know, come off the bench and fill in an Aaron Wiggins spot.
0: And he's older, which normally in the draft you would say that's a con. But in this situation, him being 22, almost 23, makes some sense for Oklahoma City because you can plug and play a guy. And a guy that has been in big games. I mean, look at that run that Iowa made in the NCAA tournament. He was the guy hitting those big shots along with Fulgaris with, you know, Iowa. But I like a guy that can come in, high basketball IQ. I know we always say that about white point guards. But the thing is this guy can really shoot it, and he can bring you some consistency offensively in place of when you lose Wiggins and possibly Isaiah Joe.
1: We are getting off the rails on these player things that the tidbits has. Bennett Sturts has co-owned Sturts Brothers Lawn Care since 2014.
0: So if you need your lawn mowed, call Bennett Sturts. Sturts Bros Lawn Care since 2014. Good stuff. Hey, Preston, thanks so much for coming on Game Time on this draft night special with me. Really enjoyed it.
1: Yeah, it's been fun. And, you know, we get to do it all again for the second round tomorrow.
0: That's exactly
1: which
0: right.
1: Which I'm assuming the Thunder don't have a second round pick anymore. I'm assuming that was one of the second round picks that they traded.
0: Right. And so tomorrow we'll be able to react to the Thunder taking Ade Mara and the Thunder taking Bennett Sturts. We'll break it all down tomorrow on Game Time. Thank you again to Matt Pinto and Matt Ravis for coming on the show earlier on in the day. And thank you for doing a great job on the other side of the glass, Jack Dever. This has been Sam Humphries on Oklahoma's Leader in Sports, Game Time on the Sports Animal.
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1: Headline, none of Mamdani's deputy mayors are black. 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
3: This celebrated, then the Los Angeles Rams locker room playing with those guys, right? So he is the one that said he's thinking about it. We'll see whether or not he decides to do it. Ultimately, in the end, my guess, and I emphasize guesses, I think they're going to find a way to get this done. But he's been out of football for 2 years, and he could easily say, I'm not going to do that.
4: Yeah, and it's interesting because it came so quickly, and I think, you know, people who are casual NFL fans, they maybe thought that we would get some sort of decision pretty quick there, like it would be kind of an open shut, oh yeah, he is coming back, done deal, we'll see him once the season starts. But it got, you know, the flames got soaked there when he first mentioned, you know, like, yeah, I've definitely thought about it. But then we really haven't heard much since then, which makes sense because, like you said, this is kind of a dead period for the NFL and is kind of the only time guys can get away. So it is kind of a waiting game. I think at this point, a lot of people's expectation is that he will come back in some sort of limited role like that, because otherwise, you know, he doesn't strike me as the kind of guy who would say, yeah, I've been thinking about it, and would kind of generate that type of media interest. Like he's not looking for that extra attention. So I think he is very seriously considering it. And like you said, it'll be one of those things where when they report to camp, we'll get a much clearer picture of what's going to happen there. And I think I lean towards what you're saying in terms of, hey, we need you for 10 to 15 plays a game, the most important ones, and let's go win another ring. And then you can go out on top.
3: He went on top the last, like he's one of the great
4: exactly.
3: players. But again, where else are you to find that a team wants you, needs you? People are going to love having you, and you get to play with Myles Garrett. Like, and he's going to make money to do that and not have to move.
4: Pretty good gig. Not a bad situation. I guess maybe he doesn't want to restart his Hall of Fame clock. Maybe that's something, but, you know, I doubt that is the case either.
0: Marty and McGee.
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7: Some.
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7: I feel like that comes up a lot. 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
9: Hey, guys.
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11: Corey. Hey, Sabi. 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
11: Corey, nobody beats gas prices like Khalid Kia.
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11: nobody.
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1: Mark! Oh, yeah, absolutely, babe.
0: Wait, were you talking to that forever after diamond?
1: Maybe?
0: You're flirting with the diamonds again?
1: Can you blame me? Look at that sparkle!
0: Great! I'm competing with my own inventory.
1: Well, you gotta stop making them so beautiful!
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0: in terms of him being able to play into March Madness this past season, but ultimately we know what Caleb Wilson is capable of doing, and as long as he's 100%, it's going to be a good look for him and for the Chicago Bulls. But the reason that the 2026 class is even in the conversation as potentially being the best draft class ever isn't just because of what we see in talent at the top of this draft, but also just how deep this draft is in terms of potential high impact players. So next we're going to talk about the first round of the NBA draft and continue to break that down, looking at the schedules and who, or the selections rather, and who may be the best fit. Andre Snelling's along with Tanisha Batista on Game Night on ESPN Radio and the ESPN app.
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0: At the end of the season.
1: How many events do you think realistically you expect the top players to participate
0: in? Well, it's a good question. There's a lot of debate. There's 23 to 24 events. That includes the majors and includes, depending on the year, the President's Cup or the Ryder Cup. I don't think every player will play in every single one. But when we look at it consistently across the board, we will have well over 90% of the best players in each event. And if they take a tournament off, it'll be because, look, maybe they've won early and they want to take a rest, or maybe they want to get ready for a major, whatever happens to be, but it'll be built into the competitive system, so you'll understand the impact on the standings, and it'll be much more in that context in which they make the decision.
1: And how will we have a more compelling end of the season there?
0: Yeah, there's going to be a season finale.
1: Okay.
0: And in that finale, We're really going to award the golfer who has actually won the regular season, which, again, as I said, hardest thing in golf, beat these 120 guys consistently over a defined period of time, but also will determine the promotion relegation. So you'll be watching that series final, and there'll be a lot at stake going on, which will be exciting. And if that's not enough for you, we'll then very quickly pivot to a new competition, which is we're going to take a subset of those top players who qualify for this tour championship, and they're going to play in some match play at an iconic course, and fans will love it.
2: At least the top 90 players in the points list from the championship series will retain their membership for the following season. Staying in Atlanta for the next 3 years or so, that's next. SportsCenter All Night continues. It's ESPN Radio.
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8: Representative Alexandria Ocasio-Cortez tapped nearly $19,000 from her campaign coffers last year to pay for a psychiatrist who specializes in ketamine therapy. Ketamine is a powerful drug that puts patients in a hallucinogenic state to treat trauma and depression. 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

0: want to get ready for a major, whatever happens to be, but it'll be built into the competitive system, so you'll understand the impact on the standings, and it'll be much more in that context in which they make the decision.
1: And how will we have a more compelling end of the season there?
0: Yeah, there's going to be a season finale.
1: Okay.
0: And in that finale, we're really going to award the golfer who has actually won the regular season, which, again, as I said, hardest thing in golf, beat these 120 guys consistently over a defined period of time, but also will determine the promotion relegation. So you'll be watching that series final, and there'll be a lot at stake going on, which will be exciting. And if that's not enough for you, we'll then very quickly pivot to a new competition, which is we're going to take a subset of those top players who qualify for this tour championship, and they're going to play in some match play at an iconic course, and fans will love it.
2: At least the top 90 players in the points list from the championship series will retain their membership for the following season. Staying in Atlanta for the next 3 years or so, that's next. SportsCenter All Night continues. It's ESPN Radio.
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0: will then very quickly pivot to a new competition, which is we're going to take a subset of those top players who qualify for this tour championship, and they're going to play in some match play at an iconic course, and fans will love it.
1: At least the top 90 players in the points list from the championship series will retain their membership for the following season. Staying in Atlanta for the next 3 years or so, that's next. 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
9: Byron York, chief political correspondent at the Washington Examiner. The recent assassination attempt at the White House Correspondents' Center. Do you think that there has been really meaningful soul-searching or reevaluation in any way of our politics in light of a third attempt to kill the president in the span of less than 2 years?
25: 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Absolutely not.
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9: Headline, Minneapolis Teachers Union chief admits elected officials are in anti-ICE signal chats. 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
5: Did you see what the U.S. Senator from Connecticut did? 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

0: Ray Stevens.
1: Oh, man, I love this guy. He was part of that team 40 years ago. 85 Bears Super Bowl champion Tim Reitman.
2: Thank you, Ray, and I appreciate you still holding on to me.
1: How do you get your mind wrapped around everything that's going on? Now, it's changed a little bit as far as social media, the media, bets, and things like that, but still, it's a big stage. It's the moment of your life. How do you keep that in check?
2: We were pretty loose, you know, going down into New Orleans. You know, the media created a lot of anxiety because of McMahon and some of the alleged things that he said on the radio. And I have to tell you, my best memories were of the days leading up to it. And I remember, you know, some of my running buddies then. Mike Tomczak was my roommate on the road, and I was really good friends with Tom Thayer. And we had an actor friend, Adrian Zemed, who's from Chicago, and we all rented a limousine so that we could go out and party, you know, that week and not have to drive and not worry about it. And like one of my memories, and you can ask Tom Thayer this, and I don't even know how it came up, but our limo driver's name was Bobby. And Bobby made the mistake of telling us he had a penile implant. So the whole week, Thayer's telling, "You better show us, Bobby, or I'm going to beat the bejesus out of you." I mean,
1: Tim, this conversation brought me places today I just didn't think it was going to go.
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3: Those series, you'll understand very clearly, culminating in a regular season champion, which I think will be the hardest thing to do in golf, is to actually beat your peers on that championship series. And then finally, I think the other benefit, we're going to have a playoff after that, and it's going to be a playoff on an Anaconda course with match play. And so I think you'll see the best golfers together in a new format, a new tour championship that people will love.
4: How important was it to establish that track one and track two when we talk about the championship and challenger series?
3: I think it was really important. I think you can't have the best players in the world playing consistently if you don't give them a dedicated series in which they play. There was a lot of talk. Should we have these championship series players play down into this challenger series? The minute you start doing that, one, you complicate the standings, but also you can't deliver what fans and our partners want, which is, no, I just want the best.
4: Yeah.
3: How do I know they're best? Because they played their way and they earned into it. And I think that's where the promotion and relegation come at the end of the season is, you know, how do we know who's the best? How do we know who's coming up? Well, there's a way to actually get yourself into the top tour, or I should say the top series at the end of the season.
4: How many events do you think realistically you expect the top players to participate?
3: Well, it's a good question. There's a lot of debate. There's 23 to 24 events. That includes the majors and includes, depending on the year, the President's Cup or the Ryder Cup. I don't think every player will play in every single one. But when we look at it consistently across the board, we will have well over 90% of the best players in each event. And if they take a tournament off, it'll be because, look, maybe they've won early and they want to take a rest, or maybe they want to get ready for a major, whatever happens to be, but it'll be built into the competitive system, so you'll understand the impact on the standings, and it'll be much more in that context in which they make the decision.
4: And how will we have a more compelling end of the season there?
3: Yeah, there's going to be a season finale.
4: Okay.
3: And in that finale, we're really going to award the golfer who has actually won the regular season, which, again, as I said, hardest thing in golf, beat these 120 guys consistently over a defined period of time, but also will determine the promotion relegation. So you'll be watching that series final, and there'll be a lot at stake going on, which will be exciting. And if that's not enough for you, we'll then very quickly pivot to a new competition, which is we're going to take a subset of those top players who qualify for this tour championship, and they're going to play in some match play at an iconic course, and fans will love it.
5: At least the top 90 players in the points list from the championship series will retain their membership for the following season. Staying in Atlanta for the next 3 years or so, that's next. SportsCenter All Night continues. It's ESPN Radio.
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1: 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Football news. Hall of Fame quarterback Jim Kelly admitting he had a stroke this spring, but he's doing well at this point. In Atlanta, tight end Kyle Pitts agreeing to a three-year, $54 million deal. $36 million of that is fully guaranteed. Speaking of guys in the NFL, well, that will not include Brendan Sorsby, at least for this year. The NFL says there will be no supplemental draft. ESPN analyst Pete Thamel.
2: The supplemental draft is a bit of a vague and opaque world, but basically the NFL has the right to hold a draft in the summertime if it wants to. It's usually for players who aren't eligible, etc. The NFL sent Sorsby a letter today that said they are not going to hold a supplemental draft. The NFL's decision came down to the league's right in the collective bargaining agreement whether or not have a draft. Sources told me and Adam Schefter, the NFL viewed that Sorsby would be a distraction to teams and clubs as they go into camp. And in a fairly scathing letter that they sent to Sorsby with the decision, the NFL made it clear. It said, your petition filed 3 business days before the deadline without any supporting information or documentation, and only after abandoning college sports your recent litigation efforts to avoid NCAA sanctions. It does not provide a basis for the league to alter its plans to not hold a supplemental draft. So Brendan Sorsby will push back. His attorney, Jeffrey Kessler, texted me a little while ago, and he said, it's a violation of the CBA and the law, this NFL decision, and we will pursue this immediately with the NFLPA. Jeffrey Kessler, the attorney, has a good track record against both the NCAA and the NFL. So this is not the last we have heard of this Brendan Sorsby case. But as of now, the NFL will not be holding a supplemental draft, which means Brendan Sorsby will either not play football in 2026 or will have to seek an alternate route, whether that's some kind of junior college, NAIA, or Canada. It's too early to really say. Sorsby was just informed of this in the last hour, but he will not be playing in the NFL in 2026 per the league today.
3: Is there anything that we can maybe look towards, something that's happened in the past that's relatively along the lines of what we have seen or what we are seeing transpire?
2: There isn't a whole lot of precedent to this case. Look, this case wraps around Brendan Sorsby's gambling. He admitted to placing thousands of bets. There's no ambiguity there. They were on college sports. They were on pro sports. And there were also 40 bets on Indiana football while he was on the Indiana roster. That looms large in this case. NFL sources made clear to me that, you know, that there is an ethical issue looming here with Brendan Sorsby. Quote, his application carries with it a lot of issues, core integrity of the game issues. That's according to a source to myself and Adam Schefter. So look, this Brendan Sorsby case, he's not certainly the first gambler to come to the NFL, but because the supplemental draft is this nebulous world, the NFL has exercised the right to make a decision to not have one. We'll see what Sorsby's legal volley back means for his future.
1: And we'll see what he will do football-wise in the next 12 months or so. This was SportsCenter. 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PCAHR.
4: The pitch. And a high fly ball hit to deep right center field. Going back is Benj, looks up, gone! Three-run home run for Pete Crow Armstrong against the team that drafted him. And the Cubs have blown things open here. It's 5-0 Cubs here in the second.
1: 17 homers on the year, 10th homer in the month of June. Cubs Radio Network with the call. Cubs a 9-6 win over the Mets. As for the Yankees, lollipop out, bat in hand.
5: High fly ball, right field and deep. Malgieri back on the track at the wall. See ya! A home run for Jazz Chisholm Jr. And the Yankees take a 3-2 lead.
1: They would win it 4-3 over the Tigers, whose four-game win streak comes to an end with the loss. Yankees snapping a three-game losing streak. They're now 10-5 in their last 15. 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
1: Marlins with a 6-4 win over the Rangers. Half of their offense coming with one swing. 104.3 WQAM.
7: After the mound visit, first pitch from Cornell to Casey. That one drilled out to right down the line. And he's deep, flirting with the pole. It's a fair ball, and it's gone. Bombs away for the fish. Owen Casey with a three-run shot. His ninth on the year. And it's 5-1 Marlins in the bottom of the fifth.
0: Number four.
1: Royals on the road at the Trop, and Tampa native Jack Caglione having an impact. 96.5 The Fan.
7: Here's the pitch. Fastball laced high in the air. Deep left center field. Mullins is back. He looks up. It's gone. Off the wall. It comes back in play. Home run signaled. Second one of the game for Jack Caglione. A two-run shot in front of family and friends. What a homecoming for Jack Caglione.
0: Number three.
1: Joey Loperfido enters the game in the ninth. Reaches on catcher's interference. Then in the 11th, KBME.
7: The 1-2. And Loperfido hammers it. Deep to right field. It's hooking. If it stays fair, it's gone. It's a fair ball and a go-ahead three-run homer. Joey Loperfido, the former Blue Jay, comes back to Toronto and gives the Astros a 9-6 lead in the 11th. What a time for your first home run of the season.
0: Number two.
1: What a matchup in Washington for the Phillies and Nats.
7: Here's the set. No sign of the bunt. A swing and a drive. Center field deep. Way back it goes. To the wall. It's gone. I don't believe it. A three-run home run for Jordy Bibas. The Nationals are back in front. Improbably.
0: Number one.
1: Nationals taking the lead there in the bottom of the eighth, but Philly answers in the top of the ninth. 94 WIP.
7: The pitch swung on, hit in the air, deep right field, down the line, it is fair and gone! It's a home run!
8: Oh yeah!
7: Bryson Stott into the second deck with a three-run home run!
1: There were 15 combined runs in the eighth and ninth innings of that one. It's Wednesday, June 24th, birthday of Lionel Messi. He's 39 today. World Cup, NBA draft. More reaction coming up on Unsportsmanlike. They're next. I'm Jay Reynolds. It's ESPN Radio.
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1: We are the morning animals. In Oklahoma. In America.
23: Sorry, I'm having a little phone problem there.
1: No, not that.
23: We can't escape the problems.
1: We've had all sorts of problems.
24: Well, you've just
1: morning.
24: Run out of ideas and words and places to go there, Phil.
23: I'm just going to stop here. I asked Teabag about this because I appreciate you guys letting me have some time off. But he said that you have reached the subject of the foreigners coming to our lands and extolling our virtues. Profusely.
1: I love that they're loving us.
23: Entertaining.
24: The guy who's coming to Oklahoma City on Thursday.
23: The people in Texas. Yeah, the people in Texas seem to have a lot. Like, they're having Texas barbecue for the first time. Mm-hmm. And just how big everything is in America. How it is. I mean, it's like, Bucky's has been a big, which, I'm not a huge Bucky's guy, but I get it. I mean, it's crazy. It's a fun place to go to for the first time. So I've really been enjoying watching that. And last night I had a very similar experience. I live in America. I know about America.
1: Right.
23: But I partake in a lot of American things that people love. I love barbecue. But here's the thing. So I got done watching everything and tidying everything up last night after the baseball game about 11 o'clock. And I was just like, man, I do not want to go get more fast food. I'm starving, but I want something different. Like, I want something not particularly – it ended up not being the healthiest. But I was like, I just want to have something I can just make at home when I go home every night so I could stop going to get, not that I have a problem with fast food, but just eating, fast food burgers night after night, it just gets old. And, Phil, I know you know this, but – I found something last night that I never knew existed that has changed. It might change my world. I don't know yet because it's all in the refrigerator right now and I haven't eaten any of it.
1: Did it come from a grocery store or a restaurant?
23: I'm going to say this right now, Phil. The frozen food section at a Walmart is incredible.
1: You've never been?
23: The stuff that they have there. I mean, I'll go and get like a pizza or something, but I didn't realize it had gotten to this level. Like, can I tell you some of the stuff that I bought last night?
24: I can't wait to hear your revelations. I can't wait to hear something that's new to you. It's like his first day on our planet.
1: This is
24: okay.
1: Amazing to me that you haven't been in the frozen food section.
24: All right. What'd you find?
23: I mean, I have, but have you not noticed how like chefy everything has gotten in the frozen. I didn't know that everything has gotten so chefy.
1: Guy Fieri's got his own line. Gordon Ramsay.
23: I told you the Gordon Ramsay stuff is fantastic. I've told you guys about that before.
1: Right.
23: But they have this brand called Better Goods.
1: Yeah, that's at Walmart.
23: These items?
1: They have really good pizzas.
23: Cacio e Pepe Arancini. I didn't see that last night.
24: I went to school with
23: card.
24: Them.
1: Cacio de Pepe?
24: They were twins. I went to school with them.
23: Marinara and Parmesan gnocchi?
1: Yes.
23: I got some of that last night. I haven't tried it yet. A mushroom Asiago risotto.
2: Ooh.
23: Got some, that went into the cart last night.
2: And is this Gordon Ramsay?
23: No, this is all this Better Good stuff.
2: Okay.
23: Like, this is frozen food at a grocery store.
2: Yeah, man.
23: Like, I love cheesy potatoes au gratin. I bought that.
2: And some of these things, listen.
23: They had it's insane.
2: The air fryer.
23: How high are they getting in these food kitchens right now?
2: The air fryer, dude. It's the air fryer. The countertop air fryer has changed all the frozen foods for better. Because everything you can put in the microwave, you can usually air fry. So, I mean.
24: Does it give you a different result in food
2: much
24: quality?
2: Yeah, much crispier.
24: Really?
2: Yeah, it's. But would you. Teabag, you're.
3: It's fresher.
2: As a young single guy, yeah, everything's better in an air fryer.
3: Yep. Leftover pizza is goated in an air fryer.
2: Yeah. You could either do it in an air fryer or I've done it in a pan.
23: Yeah, I do that. Uh-huh.
2: So, dude.
23: How about this Belgian style Duchess potatoes? I didn't get that. I didn't see it or I would have got it.
2: You kept a list of the stuff you haven't
3: Trader
2: gotten.
3: Joe's.
24: I dated a girl I called Duchess Potato. I don't want to tell you why. She liked being called Duchess, though.
2: You should go to Trader.
23: Away. And it's not just this company. I know, I've been to Trader Joe's, but not in a long time, and we don't have one in Norman, so.
24: Carrie, just a little advice. If you go in about between 1 and 2, because everybody who just finished their yoga class and has not
23: there.
24: Yet to pick up their kids, they're all there and they're gathering. It's just like, it's a factory of yoga pants. Yeah,
2: it is literally yoga pants.
24: The door's
2: pants
24: open
2: central.
24: And it spits another one out.
2: It used to be Whole Foods was yoga pants central. But they're not as fancy anymore.
24: Oh.
2: Yeah.
24: No?
23: Here's the thing, and I've been to Target lately. Like, they don't do it like this. Like, Walmart is like, this is not an ad for Walmart, but like, they've upped the game.
2: Walmart frozen section is
23: incredible. I'm blown away.
2: They used to have a better pizza section. I think their game is not what it used to be as far as frozen pizza. It's not what it used to be.
23: I mean, you tried the Dolly Parton peach cobbler, so I know you go a lot.
2: That was okay. Let me just say something about the Dolly Parton peach cobbler.
24: Please do.
2: It's just a guy. I even told Carrie.
24: Write that on the board, T-Bag. Dolly Parton peach cobbler, just a guy.
2: It's just
23: peach
2: a guy.
23: Cobbler is just a guy.
24: Phil, you bastard.
2: It's a jag.
24: Dolly's not just a guy at anything.
2: No, Dolly's fantastic, but I'm telling you right now, this ain't her recipe. She's just slapping her name on some stuff because she's getting closer to the end.
24: Oh, my God.
2: She's
24: don't you dare.
2: No, I'm serious.
24: Oh, how dare you?
2: She's putting her name on everything.
24: Oh, my
2: she
24: God.
2: She is, man. And that food, I'm telling you, that she's got isn't good.
24: You take that back.
2: I'm not eating
3: Dolly. You're not a real Dolly Parton fan.
2: I'm not eating Dolly Parton frozen shrimp and grits.
3: Casual.
2: No, you
23: Look,
2: don't
23: I'm
2: eat
23: not
2: it either.
23: I'm not getting the Guy Fieri stuff because it's ridiculous. Like, what I saw last night, he had lasagna pizza. I'm not buying that.
2: I was going to say.
23: Who's buying that?
24: What?
2: There's
24: it's
2: a lasagna
24: pizza?
23: Yeah.
2: It's a bizarre.
23: It's pizza with, like, lasagna toppings?
2: I'm telling you.
23: I don't know. I was never going to buy. The Gordon Ramsay stuff is good, though.
2: The Guy Fieri stuff is
23: very
2: for stoners.
23: Good.
2: Seriously.
23: It really is. It's the weirdest.
2: It's colorful. It's like, The covers are colorful. You look at it, you're like, ooh,
23: it's
2: that's
23: like,
2: a picture of pepperoni.
23: It's like, oh, buffalo chicken sausage gravy wings. Like, who's going to eat that?
24: They just know people are walking those aisles on gummies, Carrie.
2: I'm telling you.
24: That's an impulse buy, impulse buy, impulse buy, impulse buy.
2: Every time.
24: They should sell gummies. They have free samples. They should hand out gummies.
2: They sell them at grocery stores
23: now. Crazy.
2: They sell.
23: You know what's crazy too is, I think this is just a sign of time since COVID, but like Walmart closed at 11 last night. They were queuing people out. I was like, I thought this place was always open.
2: I thought it was 24 hours.
24: No, I did too.
3: It's been 24 hours in a long time.
2: Huh. So right
3: probably
2: now,
3: probably since COVID. Yeah,
2: Carrie, I've been to grocery stores where they have THC infused drinks. Not like
23: I've seen those
2: at the grocery store. And I've seen.
23: Oh, you mean like as you walk around, you can get one?
2: Well, no, you probably shouldn't. You got to pay for it first.
24: You
2: but I
24: absolutely
2: mean,
24: should.
2: I mean,
24: have you ever filled a bag with grapes
23: and
24: walked around?
23: Like maybe
24: ate them?
23: They had like a little. Yeah, I thought maybe they had like a little coffee bar or something.
2: No,
23: or something.
2: They have these THC infused drinks, and now they say it comes from hemp, But apparently it still gets people done.
24: Uh-huh.
2: And
24: makes them buy lasagna pizza.
2: I'm sure of it. But yeah, no, they're not encouraging you to drink it while you walk through the store. But yeah, when I saw that, first I saw them at liquor stores, and now I'm seeing them in grocery stores.
3: I've seen them at gas stations.
2: Yeah,
3: like big, not sketchy gas stations.
24: Here's a question for the text line, because I know you kids. Who, 405-900-WWLS, who eats as they shop? Who finds something to snack on that you fully intend to pay for at the end? It could be a bag of Doritos, but you snack as you shop. I have a buddy, and speaking of being high in grocery shopping, he used to do all of his grocery shopping, and he'd get a bag of grapes, and he'd fill it, and he'd do it. He didn't pay for them, though. He stole grapes when we went to the grocery store.
2: That's what my dad.
24: Right.
23: I pulled up the Guy Fieri Flavortown frozen foods. You can get beef taco pasta, Fiesta beef taco pasta.
2: See, stoner.
23: I'll tell you if it's a stoner food. Mac and cheese.
2: Okay, stoner.
24: I'll take that.
2: Stoner.
23: Sloppy Joe mac and cheese.
24: Yeah, I'll take that anytime.
23: Let's see. Philly super melty cheesesteak tots bowl.
2: Stoner. Anything in a bowl.
24: He's basically just spinning a wheel of all your favorite things.
23: And loaded mac.
2: Wait, what was that last one?
23: I said just a lot of loaded tots and a lot of loaded mac and cheese.
2: Yeah, this is like college kid food. This is like stuff.
23: Which is so weird. He has all this weird stuff, and then he has traditional style chicken pot pie.
2: No, no, thank you.
23: That doesn't fit in at all.
2: No, no. Put some chocolate sauce on it.
23: Chicken crab rangoon. That's not going to give
2: no,
23: you any.
2: No, that's not a stoner food.
23: Oh, boy. You can spend the night in the bathroom.
24: Crab rangoon is just not good.
2: Crab rangoon is a dumb idea.
24: It's not good.
2: It's too much. It's weird.
24: It ruins crab.
2: Yeah. I didn't even know there's crab in it. You can't prove to me there's crab in crab rangoon.
24: There's a hint.
2: Okay. Carry anything else? Any other stoner foods?
23: No. I mean, it's not as bad as I thought, maybe. I mean, except for the lasagna pizza.
2: Well, speaking of you, Spinozzi,
23: it still doesn't make any change.
2: My dad would go into the bulk food section and just grab a handful of nuts and eat them all.
24: Grab them out of the nut barrel?
2: Yes. He would eat peanuts. He would eat...
23: Oh, man. Your dad would do some damage at, like, Sprouts in the candy aisle.
2: He would
23: have, like...
2: Yeah,
23: where you got to fill the bag and then write what number it is. And
2: he would test all the grapes. And when I say test, I'm air quoting. He would try grapes. He would do all mm-hmm. that. And yeah,
24: I don't know if I like it.
2: He would eat anything in bulk. He'd try it first. And I'm like, I know that's stealing. I've worked at a grocery store. I know they don't like that. So they wouldn't put it out there.
23: Well,
2: they didn't want you to have
23: it. They had. He grew up in an era when they had, you know, samples in every aisle.
2: They did. Those were the days.
23: He used to getting fed while he shops.
2: That's why he still, at this age, goes to Costco.
23: Don't they still do that at, like, Sam's and Costco?
2: Yeah. My dad still goes to Costco. He's 92. And he will go to Costco if he hears my mom.
23: Just
2: has
23: for
2: to,
23: the samples.
2: If she has to pick something up, he's like, oh, I'll go with you.
24: He's a pigeon.
2: And he works the samples.
24: They'll feed me.
2: He does. It's great. We are the Morning Animals. 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
24: Good guy, that Tony.
2: Yes. By the way, also getting a lot of texts about people eating in grocery stores.
24: Yeah, I really have a good sense of what things will get people interested on the text line, and I asked the question earlier about dining while you're shopping.
2: I remember this from when I was a kid, and this guy's saying the same thing about 40 years ago when our mother would take us grocery shopping. She would hand us candy bars, and we'd hang on to the wrappers. And then when we would check out, we'd say, hey, we ate these.
24: Mm-hmm.
2: So you can't do that anymore. Someone will say, you're stealing.
24: Well, I'm just going to scan it at the end.
2: I don't know why you can't do that, but they hate when you do that.
24: I've never seen Walmart police running through the aisle saying, oh, give me that Kit Kat.
2: My sister thought the donuts at the back of the Walmart were free for customers.
24: You mean even when you have to open that?
23: How old was she?
2: I would imagine in her 40s.
24: You say this Entenmann's box is meant to be opened. I mean, one of these big giant chocolate donuts.
2: They have freestanding donuts that you get a little piece of paper and then grab one donut. And
24: really?
2: Yeah.
24: I didn't know it was Walmart. I know they have that like 7-Eleven and stuff.
2: You guys need to walk around Walmart more.
24: No, when I go to Walmart, I go directly to the condiments aisle and I go to the frozen food aisle, where I find the steamable vegetables. That's the only thing that sustains my life other than salad. Steamable vegetables, and I cut some chicken up and put it in it with a little, one of the condiments I've just purchased.
2: When you said condiment aisle, I thought you were saying I go directly to the condom aisle, and I'm like, what?
3: That's on his way out.
2: Yeah, okay, yeah.
24: Well, I stop by the lube aisle.
2: You gotta stop at the pharmacy.
24: Sure.
23: That's what Walgreens is for.
24: Thank you.
2: But a lot of people get the popcorn shrimp at the deli and eat it while they shop.
24: Okay. By the way,
2: I'm assuming you're paying for this.
24: They're deli. The deli there and other grocery stores, like, because the grocery store at Britton and May is a little bit more of a gourmet kind of grocery store, where their deli section and their bakery section are like unbelievably gourmet. And I just stand in front of it just like, I don't know what to pick. There's too much. There's just too much.
2: Let's see.
23: Do people still take their kids to grocery stores without shoes on? You ever see that anymore? Does that still happen?
2: It's okay if the kid's sitting in the cart.
23: I'm saying running around the grocery store.
2: You shouldn't be running around barefoot on those dirty floors.
24: Well, let him go run on over there barefoot and lick that railing.
2: A lot of people who are like people who eat throughout the stores are sloppy. Spurs fans eat while they shop. Sorsby eats while he shops.
24: All the bad people.
2: All the people you don't like right now.
24: But you've never just cracked a bag of Doritos?
23: What if it's one of the fruit things, though? What if it's like the pineapples and strawberries, like the healthy stuff?
2: The pre-cut?
23: If you're eating that while you shop?
2: Yeah, because it's all sealed, Gary. It's sealed in a plastic container.
23: Well, once you unseal it, you're going to buy it. I mean, you know, unless you go and your card bounces or something.
24: They're not going to reweigh it at the end and go, oh, it was a different price on anything. No, the price is the price.
23: Yeah, it has a price on it to start with.
2: For some reason, I don't mind if you're like eating a nut.
23: I don't know why this upsets you.
2: Or a grape.
24: Uh-huh.
2: But an entire thing of like a fruit thing, it's too wet.
24: A little package.
2: It's too wet.
23: It's too wet? That's the thing?
24: So yes. Like a package of watermelon? Like
23: That tells me you've never bought one of those.
2: Yes,
23: things.
2: I have. I bought the...
23: They're not too wet.
2: You're not even supposed to... The healthy people are like, don't buy pre-cut fruit because you're more likely to get sick from eating it.
24: Why? Right?
2: I don't know
24: Who says this? Who wrote that?
2: I watched a documentary.
24: I want you to source it right now.
2: I watched a documentary.
24: You're making this up.
2: And people get like salmonella.
23: Who catfished
2: and
23: you online to tell you that?
2: I saw it on a documentary.
24: Oh my God, stop. You're just like...
23: They cut that at the... They cut... The grocery stores cut that there.
2: I know that, but you're not supposed to... You're not supposed to eat that.
23: They put it in the plastic container.
2: I'm just telling you what I saw.
23: Oh my God.
24: Wow. That was crazy.
2: By the way, here's from OK State Will. I could still see Phil eating a whole rotisserie chicken while shopping.
24: I wait till
2: the car.
24: No, and Carrie, this is perfect for right now because I on Monday is my shop for the weekday. So I leave the gym, I go to, I do the Walmart, I do the Sam's, I do all that kind of stuff. All my stuff I'm going to eat all week long. And what I get at Sam's is a whole rotisserie chicken and a watermelon. Because I cut mine up at home, Phil, and I eat it on the way to work every
2: day. That's a healthier
24: option. It's incredibly
2: option.
24: Wet, though.
2: It's too wet.
24: But when I get to the parking lot, I cannot make myself leave that parking lot. I choose the chicken that has the most really brown skin on it. And I eat all the skin off the chicken, and I eat the wings in the parking lot. And a guy next to me yesterday was waiting with his wife or whoever in the store. He looked over, he went, "All right, man, I can't get out of here either." So evidently, there's an entire legion of men who cannot leave the parking lot, unless, of course, their wife's in the car, because they're going to make them.
23: Without eating the skin off the rotisserie chicken.
24: Any man who buys a rotisserie chicken on his own at the grocery store is not leaving without eating something off of it. I'm going to say it's a rule.
2: You're going to pop that lid off.
24: Oh,
2: you're either gonna take a drumstick, or you're gonna peel the skin off.
24: Love the skin.
2: Or you're gonna do the two finger pluck, which is you take two fingers.
23: Oh God, that's disgusting.
2: And you dig right into the breast and you rip the white meat right off the top of the chicken. And I eat that in the car.
23: They're dry heaving in their cars right now.
2: I will admit, it is a bit wet. it does get wet.
24: I really felt like that was doing something wrong, though.
23: But don't you? How dare you eat pre-cut fruit?
2: But listen, there are people who are agreeing with me that you're not supposed to buy pre-cut fruit because it's more apt to be exposed to germs and things that you can catch.
24: Right, you shouldn't get pre-cut chicken either. Go grab your own out of a field.
2: You know what? You shouldn't. You should
24: butcher your own.
2: Butcher your own.
24: Don't eat chicken anybody else cut up.
2: Go grow. By the way, Carrie,
24: using your logic, Phil, that's the same thing.
2: Someone's asking how my grandma
23: used to tell me stories about how she had to slaughter the chickens on their farm growing up.
2: It could be fun. But you can make it a game. Down.
24: But enjoy that fried chicken, baby.
2: You know what you do? You put the chicken on a grid. You cut the chicken's head off. You put the chicken back on the grid. And wherever the chicken ultimately stops moving, that number is the winner.
23: What she did was, so they had this funnel, and they would put the chicken head first in the funnel. And they just have them in a row. And she'd just go down with a knife and just, slice their necks.
2: To farm people, that is not a big deal at all.
24: Yep.
2: Animals aren't there. Yeah,
23: God, we're gonna get a letter. I'm gonna get a letter. I'm gonna get a letter now again.
2: It's not a turtle. Don't worry.
24: Right, and nobody's using a baseball bat.
2: By the way, a lot of people asking me how I go for the white meat. Your pointer finger, and the other finger, the FU finger.
23: Oh my God!
24: Shove and pull.
2: Shove and pull. You curl in. Curling and rip back and enjoy the goodness.
24: It's very juicy.
2: Yes, it is wet. Bring some napkins.
24: I did feel, I'm not kidding though, when I found a man looking at me
2: while you were eating the rotisserie chicken,
24: I felt a little dirty.
2: It's like
24: I felt
2: caught.
24: A little dirty until he gave me the thumbs up like, "I'm with you. I am team eat the chicken in the parking lot."
2: It's like getting busted at a stoplight picking your nose. It's not your best moment.
24: You look over and somebody gives you a courtesy pick and go, "Me too."
2: You know what I do? If I get busted doing that, I just wipe it on the window right in front of them. We are the Morning Animals. 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
30: There's no reason for the business community to get way out on a limb making demands or ultimatums or the types of things that we saw back in 2020 and 2021. 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I just wanted them to be neutral.
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0: Tonight is not about the past, and it's not about the future. 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
2: Fitzpatrick, Murdoch, and Zynga. Spinozzi, the morning animals. Let's kick this pig.
3: Can you explain why the NFL is declining to hold a supplemental draft?
4: Yeah, in the letter they sent to Brendan Sorsby, they made it clear that no one else applied. They weren't planning to have a supplemental draft. 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They didn't feel they had enough time to investigate the situation.
5: With the 12th pick in the 2026 NBA draft, the Oklahoma City Thunder select Adai Mara from Zaragoza, Spain, and the University of Michigan.
6: Less nervous. I feel good now. 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I feel excited to have already a team and also knowing the team that I'm going. So I'm very happy to have the opportunity to play with them.
7: He's 7'3" without shoes on. 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
5: With the 16th pick in the 2026 NBA draft, the Memphis Grizzlies select Bennett Sturtz from the University of Iowa.
8: And we should mention here, Arsham Sharanya just reported that Memphis is trading Bennett Sturtz to the Oklahoma City Thunder here.
9: Welcome and a very happy Wednesday, June 24th. We are the Morning Animals in Zynga, Spinozzi, Curtis Fitzpatrick, and Kerry Murdoch. Scattered thunderstorms expected today. The high will be 84. Tomorrow, partly cloudy and 93. And then Friday, partly cloudy and 92. Currently, 69, dude, at 98.1 FM, WWLS, the sports animal. Good morning, Oklahoma City. Good morning, Tulsa. Good morning, Norman. Good morning, Stillwater. Good morning, world. Good morning, America. Good morning, and a happy Wednesday, gentlemen.
10: I got in just under the Phil and Zynga predicted 02-ish rainstorm yesterday. I've never run with a lawnmower before.
9: Right.
10: But I was hauling ass, because when that storm came yesterday, it was like drip, drip, drip.
9: And what then, the hell?
10: Mother Nature just had a bit of a temper tantrum there in the afternoon. And from there, I had to make my way down south to get my tee shot. So I'm a little wound today, boys. It's the day after tee shot.
9: Oh.
10: But
9: we've been warned. Thank you.
10: Just trying to get to the south part of Oklahoma City was a bit of a thing. I'm going to tell you, you know, water will gather in the curbside lane someplace. It gathers in all the curbside lanes. Oh, my tee shot yesterday. It was crazy for about 45 minutes. I mean, just leading right, like I said, 1:15 to 2 o'clock-ish. It was nuts, man.
11: Looking over your head, I see a radar today. What are we...
9: Scattered showers. We might get a few this morning and some more this afternoon.
11: But nothing big, like nothing...
9: Nobody's freaking out.
11: Nothing in buckets like yesterday.
9: Nobody's freaking out.
10: Those were good buckets.
11: I saw some buckets. I was in a different part of town. I was actually wondering if it got over here, but yeah, I'm assuming it did. Because I came back and there was water nearby.
9: Oh, yeah.
11: Yeah, it was something.
10: And from that point on, it just got more and more interesting. The montage was good. There's a couple things missing with the montage that we'll get to in just a minute. There's a couple things where soccer balls going to the back of nets. But one of them, it made me so happy. Way before we got to NBA draft last night, which was interesting in itself, obviously. But what happened in the NFL? Thank you, NFL.
12: What did the five fingers say to the face?
13: What?
12: Slap!
10: The NFL, deucing Brendan Sorsby, it just pleased me. It made my heart happy. So before the NBA draft started, I was in such a good mood, such a positive place.
11: I did get a half chuckle out of, we had, what's the guy from ESPN that was talking there, T-Bag, but he was saying, yeah, the NFL's official response is that they didn't have enough time to review the case. They reviewed the case,
10: and they said,
11: we're not messing with gambling.
10: We're not in the Brendan Sorsby gambling business.
11: Yeah, that is not our problem. That's a you problem. So figure it out. Now, he could be in the draft next year, but they're like,
10: no, I'd like
11: going out of our... We're not interrupting our summer. We're on vacation, man, just for... Now, if it were like somebody... Like, Arch Manning, who didn't have a gambling problem, they'd say, all right, we'll rearrange our summer.
10: If they had somebody who had none of your problems.
11: Right. Like, if I don't want to say John Mateer, because maybe he had some stuff. Arch Manning, back to him. Yeah. Arch Manning, the commissioner would have said, you know what? When would you like the supplemental draft? This guy? Uh-uh. No, they're like, yeah, we'll review the case at a later date.
10: I like the fact that they sent him a nasty gram. The NFL actually sent him a direct nasty gram. They call it a letter. But their wording was so funny. His application carries with it a lot of issues.
11: Yeah.
10: I like that.
9: It sounds like his credit was declined.
10: Core of the game integrity issues. And, of course, he summoned his attorney. He summoned his attorney right away, who said the following. It's a violation of the CBA and the law. We'll pursue the miss immediately with the NFL Players Association, an organization he is not a member of.
11: That's what I was going to say. How can you violate the CBA that you're not a part of?
10: Yeah, and just a little heads up. You know the NFL's attorneys are going to beat your attorneys up just in advance. Just tell you, well in advance of your advance.
11: Could I offer up that the NFL attorneys... You know, the greater than sign, your attorneys. NFL attorneys greater than NCAA attorneys.
10: Standing the two Thunder draft picks next to each other. The 7'3" one, yeah. NFL attorneys. The little white dude, your attorneys.
11: Your attorneys. You can take yours. The NCAA's attorneys, the local judges, the NFL attorneys still...
10: 7'3"
11: Yeah, 7'3"
10: versus 6'4".
11: They're Ade Mara.
10: Uh huh.
11: The NFL.

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3: Mara, and then Linda Borg, and then Merez Johnson will be kind of hanging around in Thunder territory. But it went the love that I, because I was a late love for Merez Johnson Jr. It was recent. I mean, it was a recent crush, probably the last 10 days. And other people liked him, too.
4: In particular,
3: the Dallas Mavericks. And we talked about, they hired Michigan's coach.
4: I will openly and admittedly, like I said, I will repeat it if it needs to be stated again. Everything I assumed was going to happen did not happen. The only thing I didn't get wrong, now I couldn't be right because it's incomplete. The only thing I didn't get wrong is that the Thunder, there's no way if Yaxel Lindeborg is, this was my statement forever, if he's sitting there at number 12 when the Thunder draft, there's no way they're drafting an old 24-year-old dude because those dudes never work out. Well, they didn't draft. He'll be 24 when the season starts.
3: But they're 23 now.
4: But even then, he's still the oldest guy in the draft. I said there's no way Sam Presti would ever draft a guy that old if that guy is available. And the thing was,
3: those rat bastards in Golden State didn't give us a chance to have that argument.
4: He wasn't available. Yes, no. He was picked one spot ahead. So, incomplete argument. We scrapped that one. But pretty much everything else, I mean, I could rattle them off. I said there's no way Sam Presti's walking away with two first rounders. That didn't happen.
3: Okay, it's so we were like, all right, that's going to tell you pretty clearly what might be coming following the draft. But when I was sitting there, when a Thunder turned, I talked about very clearly for about a week leading up, there's only one guy in this draft I don't want. There's only one guy in this whole draft I want, Nate Amert. I don't want him. I just don't want him. He was my guy. He was the only name. But he was sitting there, and I was like, no. And I didn't know where it was going to go or what was going to happen, but Mara, however you want to go, seemed to be the best talent sitting there. You know what I mean? Like the,
4: it was like best available.
3: Most accepted by everybody. And finding that guy in that place for the value that he has at that spot,
4: It felt like people were
3: widely accepted the fact that that's the pick you should have made there.
4: Most picks, most mocks I saw, every one of them had Mara going in the top 10, mm-hmm. maybe 11, but mostly top 10. And they would put notes, the Thunder could be a team that tries to package a move up to get him. Right.
3: Nobody wanted the Thunder's package, Phil.
4: They were not interested in Sam Presti's package. Nope. And maybe it's a fear of not wanting to deal with Sam Presti. There were many reports last night that said Presti tried to move up to get him.
3: People were looking at their phone, and they actually changed Sam Presti's name on their phone to "Don't freaking answer this."
4: Yeah, pizza delivery is what it says. I don't need pizza right now.
3: No, it's the devil waiting for you on the other end.
4: Now here's the other thing. Here's another thing. I again, shame on me, but you were bringing it up in a friendly discussion about the Mavericks and getting Dusty May as their head coach and saying, man, you know what? He's going to look at these Michigan guys. And we were kind of a friendly off-air discussion. And I said, no, the coach does not make the pick. That is a front office deal. I mean, he might have a little input, but he ain't. If the Thunder want Merez Johnson, they could maybe get Merez Johnson or package and trade up with the Mavericks.
3: When the Mavericks pick came up, I was really wondering if the Mavericks picked him for the Thunder.
4: That's what I thought.
3: Because, you know, those things happen. We talk about guys putting hats on for other teams. All that stuff started happening later.
4: Well, yeah.
3: It happened in a flurry.
4: So clearly, Dusty May, I mean, if Masai Ujiri, who is the Dallas Mavericks president of basketball operations, was sitting there and he said, hey, Dusty, you just won a national championship. Which one of your guys do you think is best? You know, he's like, oh, no question.

0: It's Merez Johnson. So, and we thought, I mean, we were hearing Merez Johnson moving up. You know, Sam Presti.
1: Look at the name on the top of my Christmas list, Phil.
0: Googly eyes. Merez Johnson
2: Jr.
0: And even then, you said, yeah, I've seen him more of like 15 to 17.
1: He was the third was of the Michigan trifecta. He was almost always the third of the three. All three of them, I think, are good players in their own way.
0: Apparently, everybody saw what you were seeing, or even Sam Presti's googly
1: fast
0: eyes.
1: Fast riser,
0: saw
1: I'm telling
0: fast
1: you.
0: Riser. He was
1: like
0: the fastest.
1: Phil again.
0: He was the fastest riser. So, turns out the Thunder didn't move up. They weren't able to move up. And I'll be damned, there's a 7'3" Spaniard sitting right in his lap.
1: Buenos dias.
2: I didn't think they made Spaniards that tall. That's amazing.
1: You got a big one.
2: He's a
0: was
2: huge
0: there,
2: man.
0: Was there a cap that you thought they had in
2: I
0: Spain?
2: I always figure Spaniards are below 7 feet. Just I didn't realize how tall they could be.
1: He's a big one.
2: He's very large.
0: And then the other thing is, I didn't expect the Thunder to trade up, but then get Bennett Sturts. We can discuss. I will honestly tell you this. There was early in the draft process, the first guy said, I do not want the Thunder to draft, was Ade Mara. Maybe you've heard of him, because I didn't think he is not a shooter, right? He is a biggin. He can defend the rim. He's good around the rim on offense.
1: I was.
0: He's a great. He is the best passing big man in the entire draft, so he does that. He's not going to step away. And I thought, I just hope they don't fall in love with him. They did that. And then my other guy, I saw Bennett Sturts in person last year in the NCAA tournament when he was with Drake. My son and I went to Wichita. The dude's awesome. Great offensive player. But you know how it is. Around here, we kind of watch through Thunder eyes when we're watching college basketball, watch through playoff eyes. And I thought, that kid's awesome. And Iowa got him. They paid him a bunch of money because their coach went to Iowa. They're like, oh, it's great. He was awesome in the Big Ten, but I, you know what that guy can't do? Play in the playoffs. Who's he going to defend? How are the Spurs going to treat him when he's on the floor?
1: Other than abuse him,
0: the Thunder moved up to get Bennett Sturts.
1: So we got big in Spanish, and we got little in white, and we will discuss.
0: Yes, we will.
1: And I didn't expect either of those things to happen.
2: Right. We are the Morning Animals on this Wednesday, June 24th.
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13: Commander Bovino, he's been ordered basically to leave Minneapolis by the higher-ups in the federal government, along with some but not all of the Border Patrol agents who are on the ground there. 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
15: You know, summer is a great time to re-examine how much time your kids are spending on social media, along with what they are seeing and who they are engaging with. Ask them how the posts in their feed make them feel. These apps are built to be addictive, so kids, all of us in fact, will keep coming back for more, even when we are made to feel worse. It's bizarre. You might need to help your son or daughter reset their algorithm by unfollowing certain accounts and following or interacting with more positive ones. They might need suggestions of other healthier things to do, or to see you leading the way by example and putting your own phone away. In the run-up to bedtime, everyone's phone should go away, no questions asked. And if you need some help, sort of, I guess, resetting expectations, try engaging parents of your kids' friends for a more coordinated effort. I'm Dr. Sanjay Gupta, helping you live a better life.
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2: Attaboy. That is 7'3", Adai Mara, who is now a member of the Oklahoma City Thunder. 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
0: Now that we've collected our breath a little bit, listen, the draft, nobody clearly was wanting to make a move out of the top 10. Nobody wanted to deal with Sam Presti.
1: Let's just leave him down there at number 12. Let him pick from what's left here.
0: I mean, nobody got up there. I mean, no trades happened until after the Thunder drafted, and the Thunder were the ones who made the first trade.
1: Yeah, teams were very, very clear. I mean, there were no surprises.
0: Yeah.
1: As you saw it unfold, everybody got exactly who you were being told that they got. It just went that way. And then you saw the flurry of Michigan guys start, and they all went quick.
0: I think it's easy to see, why Michigan won the national championship. They had three dudes in the top 12.
1: Uh-huh.
0: That rarely happens in basketball.
1: I think what I saw last night was three players from a national championship team. It's only going in the lottery. It's only happened three other times. I didn't take the time to investigate, but it doesn't happen very often. They had some dudes.
3: Duke's had it a couple times.
0: Usually I'd be guys that had like a bunch of five stars, one of those great classes that went deep.
1: But all the fact that two of them are power forward-ish, and the other one's just ginormous. And look, I just came away from, this is underlined in bold letters. Chet will have to practice against him every day. There you go, right there. If nothing else, Chet Holmgren right now has an Adai Mara problem every day waiting for him at the gym. And listen, I cannot wait to see the first game when those two are standing on the floor next to each other. I can't wait to see. It's going to be interesting. It's going to be fun. And Bennett Sturts, they're going to tell you a whole bunch of good things he does. Let me tell you, how about this? 49% catch and shoot threes. So if he's standing out there on the floor with other guys who can cause the defense to have problems and have to drop back to either keep Shea or J-Dub or A.J. Mitchell out of the paint, you got a guy standing out there can shoot. However, there's these other words in his draft breakdown. Lacks optimal burst and strength. Struggles to get separation. Concerns about how his lack of athleticism will translate defensively.
0: Yeah, that's probably what I would have thought. I will say this about Bennett Sturts. Not just a catch-and-shoot guy, though. He handles the ball. He was the offense at all three schools he played with their coach,
3: Ben McCollum.
0: Ben McCollum. He is a legendary college basketball player.
1: He's the highest usage
0: guy in the entire country.
1: When you watch the NCAA tournament, what's funny is we saw our guys, the two guys that the Thunder got, we saw a lot of them.
0: Yeah.
1: You watch a lot of NCAA tournament, you watch those guys succeed. But on Iowa, he was the dude. He was the dude going against all those other guys who were now in the NBA. And he succeeded.
0: It
1: was all on his shoulders. So, I mean, playmaker, ball handler, and I think he's one of those types of guys who's immediately going to become a fan favorite when he's on the floor. When he's on the floor doing those types of things, 6'4", scrappy, pain in the ass to the other team.
0: 6'4", I don't know if that, it doesn't seem like.
1: It doesn't look like it when he's standing next to other tall people. That's what they're saying, Curtis.
0: Seems a little shorter than what you're being told, Spinozzi.
1: Okay.
0: But, hey, the guy.
1: They say Mara is 7'3 without shoes.
0: I believe that one. I believe that one.
1: I love when they say that. I'm like, well, he's not going to be able to play without shoes. They make them wear shoes. So, but you think Bennett Sturts might be wearing maybe some insoles or something like that?
0: Seemed a little smaller when I was, watching him in person. But the dude can play. He's not just a stand in the corner, white guy, catch it and shoot. He can, but that guy, he is another playmaker. And we'll talk about what it means for the rest of the roster. We have time.
1: Yeah, because
0: there are obvious discussions to be had based on what they did last night.
1: Things have to happen now.
0: They do. And decisions have to be made. But as far as like where the Thunder got Mara, for example, and we'll talk about what else was Sam Presti supposed to do at that point when guys had already been selected? It's probably the pick that anybody would have made.
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15: With the 12th pick in the 2026 NBA Draft, the Oklahoma City Thunder select Adai Mara from Zaragoza, Spain, and the University of Michigan.
0: You know, I'll just go with the commissioner's pronunciation. Adai Mara. Sounds good to me. The Thunder, with the 12th pick, as you heard, kept that pick. Got a Michigan guy, not the one that Spadozzi and I were thinking, but guess what? That guy wasn't available.
1: Neither of the ones I thought.
0: That wasn't available. But Adai Mara was the big. You wanted a big, Thunder fans.
1: I wanted a Michigan man.
0: You got the biggest big, and you got a Michigan man. 7'3", Adai Mara. And then the Thunder, at number 17, well, didn't stay there. They traded up. They picked Bennett Sturts, or Memphis picked him for him. Great college player. We'll see how that translates, but lots to discuss. The number one pick, A.J. DeBonta. Again, I thought Darren Peterson should have been the number one pick. I was wrong about everything last night, Phil. We are the Morning Animals.
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2: Welcome, good morning, happy Wednesday, June 24th. We are the Morning Animals, Nzinga, Spinozzi, Curtis Fitzpatrick, and Kerry Murdoch. Scattered thunder showers this morning with a high of 83.
1: That's not bad.
2: 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Good morning, Oklahoma City. Good morning, Tulsa. Good morning, Norman. Good morning, Stillwater. Good morning, world. Good morning, America. Good morning, and a very happy Wednesday, gentlemen.
1: Yeah, the weirdest Christmas stocking NBA draft day maybe ever for Thunder fans. That was interesting yesterday. Other stuff in the NFL, but something that couldn't make its way into the montage that took place somewhere in the world yesterday. After a bit of, I'm going to say shade at the very least, on one particular old guy, old people were excelling yesterday. Phil, can you hit me with a little bit of audio, please?
16: Off goes Cancelo, delivering the cross! Ronaldo!
2: Would you like another goal?
1: Let me see. Did he do it again?
2: He did.
1: Did he do it again?
16: Away by Renato Vega. Now there's space. Bruno Fernandes. Neto sprinting down the right. Ronaldo through the middle. It's Cristiano Ronaldo for Portugal. It's 3-0. And Ronaldo strikes again.
2: He was playing Uzbekistan.
1: Oh, there we go. There we go.
2: And then they scored a goal.
0: Hey, let's just
2: give the elderly man some credit.
0: Celebrate the moment for a second teabag. It's a World Cup goal. Just give the man his flowers. He's 41.
1: Mm-hmm.
0: You wait till you're 41 and someone tries to tell you whatever you're doing is only because you're up against Uzbekistan. Wait till that happens.
1: It's a scrappy Uzbekistan team.
2: How many players under the age of 41 on that team scored two goals?
0: I'll give you your celebration, Spinoza. You were in that. Mm. Were you watching somewhere?
1: No, I just heard it. I really just enjoy. I like sports hate. I really do. You pick a side. If you're a soccer fan, you pick a side. You either got to be on Ronaldo's side, you got to be on Messi. Mm-hmm. That's it. There's no in between.
3: No.
1: You got to pick. You got to pick a side. And T-Bag is firmly in the, by the way, birthday boy, Lionel Messi's camp.
0: He's getting up there. He's no spring chicken.
1: Yeah, I know. He's almost 40 now.
3: He got five goals.
1: He's just under 40.
3: He's not playing Uzbekistan.
0: But, I don't understand. I don't understand your sports hate. I don't get it.
3: What do you mean?
0: I love everybody in sports. I'm not here to hate on anybody. I'm here to celebrate the draft.
3: I'm pretty sure you're the one that made us start that NBA teams we hate list.
0: I don't have my glasses on. I can't read it.
2: It starts with the Spurs.
1: And by the way, because of someone we hate in the NBA draft, is why we are where we are this morning.
0: Like,
1: we are where we are because of someone we hate. Sam Presti clearly said at his meeting with Thunder fans after the season, media, we're not going to draft with one guy in mind. Now, I mean, circumstances kind of made it where the best player left on the board was the guy who makes it look like you drafted in particular to deal with one guy. And I said something earlier, and Curtis kind of talked about it off the air. I said, Chet Holmgren now has to deal with Odei Mara every day, forever and ever and ever. And he's got 7'3" waiting on him when he gets to the gym every day. Not only, what Curtis said, not only is it Chet, an entire team full of Thunders, every time they go into the paint, is going to...
0: You got to work on getting your shot off high off the glass.
1: So they don't have to go out and have guys with tennis rackets like we had in high school.
0: Or brooms. I've seen brooms like a lot. Yeah.
1: No, we got a big Spanish broom. Arms in the air, and he is a very, very good shot blocker.
0: I just grab a stick and when I'm practicing with my son.
1: Our stick speaks Spanish.
0: Yeah.
1: Which is gracias.
0: Yeah. Has a national championship ring also.
1: So, I mean, listen, that was one thing last night with the draft. So I was really curious. All right, what are they going to do now? That's out of the way. We still have another pick. I think a whole lot more than a die, Mara. The fact that the Thunder wound up with... listen, and he might be good. I don't know, but it just wasn't what I was looking for. I was looking for a guy who, in the event we had to part ways with two, and you want to talk about being sad about Aaron Wiggins, if we have to part ways with Lou George, there's going to be some feelings involved. At least there'd be a dude who you could possibly bring in, and he might be the next version of that. And the guy I had in mind was a guy named Cameron Carr at Baylor, who the Lakers got. So the Lakers are not in the Lou Dort business anymore. I'm telling you very clearly. They are not in the Lou Dort business. They got their Lou Dort last night. But I thought maybe
0: unless they
1: him,
0: want a grown-up.
1: He's sitting there. He's just sitting there.
0: He was sitting there.
1: And he was sitting there. And then they... the Thunder... wound up with that little
0: Bennett
1: dude.
0: Sturts.
1: Little dude from Iowa.
0: Hey, here. So Bennett's. I was very clear about this.
1: I don't dislike. Bennett. Not what I was looking for.
0: Hey, listen. There are. we'll take you behind the scenes. Take a layer off and let you peek under the hood of the morning animals.
1: It's
0: a
1: beef show, if you will.
0: Yeah, here we go.
1: What's your quarter slot?
0: There are discussions we have on the air, and there are some things that never make it to air. Some because of language, some because of, we don't want some feelings to get out. So we just talk amongst ourselves. This is my true feeling here. I will say this on and off the air.
1: Sure?
0: I ain't gonna hide anything in this statement. Okay. Only because I put it on Twitter last night. I do like Bennett Sturts, Spinozzi. I like him as an offensive player. I just don't know who he guards in the NBA. And specifically, I'm adding the dots live here, in the playoffs. I think Bennett Sturts will be a hell of a regular season player.
1: Yeah.
0: To get you to that point.
1: He is going to be a fan favorite.
0: And here's another thing
1: He can shoot his hiney off.
0: And he handles the ball. He is a, you wanted a shot creator? again, if the Thunder had two shot creators just not playing because they were injured, and J-Dub and A.J. Mitchell, this is another guy. He doesn't need the ball, but he handled the ball more than anybody in all of college basketball last year. He is not a one-trick pony catch-and-shoot white guy.
1: He's not a shy, retiring flower. He's used to all the contact. He's used to all the defense. He's used to teams actually planning to defend against him.
0: All of it.
1: With their best athletic players.
0: And here's another side note. Not that this is everything. Heck, it's probably nothing. He is an open Thunder fan. He grew up watching Thunder games. Might have been his regional team up there in Iowa. He talked about, I grew up watching the Thunder, liking that. He loves their culture. I mean, all that stuff, you can say, that doesn't matter. But Sam Presti's going to get guys like that. So, now I think there are a lot of questions here. All right, you get two guys. You got a huge guy, but it's another big. So, we'll count that as five bigs now on the roster.
1: And you generally don't carry that many bigs.
0: No, and here, okay, as far as roster moves, I'll set this up. They have, at the moment, 16 guys under contract. Now, that's including Kenrich Williams, Dort, and Hartenstein, who have team options. So those options have not been decided on either way officially yet. So at the moment, there are 16 players under contract. So you can carry 15. Now, the business side of it, it's like, yeah, that roster of even if you no matter who you cut is still going to be very expensive. To me, if I'm going to start with Sturts. Okay, we'll work backwards. We can get into the merit discussion. To me, there's one obvious roster move coming because of what they did with Sturts.
4: Can I write something?
0: Yes, write it.
1: I'm going to write something
0: down. Just don't draw me a picture.
1: I am not drawing you a picture.
2: Oh, come on!
1: I've written a name down and I've circled it right now.
0: That's not who I was thinking of.
1: Really?
0: But I think he's also gone. Yes. I think he's also gone.
1: I went white for white.
0: Okay. I was thinking.
2: Is that how you have to do it?
1: Let me say something very quickly. I always scream, why can't we get a little annoying white guy? Like every time we play somebody, remember we're playing the Pacers in the finals. Yeah. Why can't we get one? What was his name that made us crazy?
0: TJ McConnell.
1: Yes. Why can't we get a TJ McConnell? We just got a TJ McConnell.
0: Phoenix got a Colin Gillespie.
2: Right. We got Alex Caruso.
1: He's a different kind of guy who just makes you pull your hair out and go, how is he doing that? Bennett Sturts is the guy who is going to confound every other team's fan base.
0: He's a Peyton Pritchard.
1: I hate him.
0: He really does. I'd tell you right now, he reminds me of Peyton Pritchard, Reed Shepard, guys that may not be the best defensive players but know how to get buckets on the offense.
1: Right.
0: But table that for a second. So, no, I think Topic is also gone, but I'm talking about a guy who actually plays.
1: There.
0: A guy who plays, I think he just replaces his slot in the rotation. I think Sturts is a rotation guy, not a
1: starter
0: guy. Yeah, go ahead.
1: I love playing this game. This is fantastic.
0: And then you could draw Phil a picture afterwards.
1: Did those three letters answer your question?
0: Can we get a ding, ding, ding? Can we get a he answered it correctly?
1: Ding, ding, ding.
0: Sounder.
2: Ding, ding, ding. I don't have one ready to go.
0: Ding, ding, ding, ding, ding.
2: Hooray for you.
0: You won.
1: Everyone at home who's playing along who screamed the name Isaiah Joe, there's your name.
0: I do. So I think Bennett Sturts is just the Isaiah Joe replacement.
1: And by the way, Isaiah Joe wasn't the guy they counted on for big playoff minutes.
0: No.
1: So if you're really worried about that, it's – again, the Thunder battled through the playoffs this year without A.J. Mitchell, who's a very good defender, and without J-Dub, who's a very good defender.
0: Elite.
1: So other guys were forced into roles. So if you're thinking, oh, my God, we're going to have to count on that guy, no, he's going to be a little further down the bench.
0: So I think to save money, they're going to start with Isaiah Joe's probably
1: going to
0: fall.
1: $11 million right there.
0: Which multiplies.
1: It's about six times that.
0: Right. So you start with that. Later, and we got time after the birthdays. We can talk about what
1: we
0: got
1: to get rid of a big. We got to get rid of a big. Somebody tall is going to have to leave the building.
0: There's a discussion counterpoint to that, but
1: okay.
0: You're probably on the right track.
2: We are the Morning Animals. It is Wednesday, June 24th. We've got the Wednesday edition of your birthdays coming up next.
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0: 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That's Right Now Traffic, and I'm Tyler Adams.
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12: That's right, because it's my birthday, my birthday.
1: This would indeed be Wednesday, June 24th, so a happy hump day to you. If you're celebrating anything of any significance whatsoever, like new players, huh? Then a happy, happy to you. Celebrity birthdays gone, but not forgotten. Tommy Lister Jr., born in 1958. Fans of the movies, the Friday movies, he was the evil bicycle-riding Debo. You heard that bike squeaking? It's like, dang, here he comes. But I'm going to tell you, he messed with Ice Cube one too many. Craig messed with him one too many times, and
21: you got knocked the f*** out, man.
1: Yes, he did. So live and well, as far as we know. How about some soccer, huh? Lionel Messi. Man crush of Teabag is 39. Football scoring machine. He has put the ball in the back of the net five times already, right? In Argentina's first two World Cup games, making him the all-time leading scorer in World Cup history. He's also won a title and two-time gold ball winner. Huh, man?
22: The man with the gold balls.
1: That's exactly right.
0: Well, there's the golden boots for the person who scores the most goals in a World Cup. And then there's the trophy.
3: Multi-time, like eight-time La Liga champion, Champions League winner, not Premier League. League One winner. Multi-time Ballon d'Or winner.
22: The man with the gold ball.
0: I don't know what you're saying.
3: Ballon d'Or is like the MVP of soccer in Europe.
0: Just say he's won all the MVPs.
1: Did you say Lindor?
3: Ballon d'Or.
0: Chocolate?
3: It's Ballon d'Or. It's an inside joke about friends. We say balloon.
2: Okay.
3: It's Ballon d'Or.
0: Also on Messi.
3: Before the soccer, real soccer artists.
0: All the Socco Hardo discussions I see that pop up on my
1: Socco Hardo flex now.
0: They're all after Messi does something great in this World Cup, which he does every time he plays. It's like, why is that guy playing in the MLS? You know what? Why not? Because he can.
1: Yes.
0: It's closer to his home. He can still go and dominate the World Cup, make all the money, and now he takes over American soccer. I mean, he's taken over the world.
3: He's won everything he needed to in European soccer.
0: I mean, he's
3: multi-time.
1: He's like, bored.
3: Literally.
1: Yeah, Let me just go cash in.
3: I think the MLS offer, when he retires, I think he also gets an expansion team for free.
0: That was part of his contract. Yeah.
1: Or why not?
0: Why not?
1: Living
0: in Miami, closer than anywhere in Europe to his home country.
1: He's got a better life than that guy.
0: Yeah.
1: Nobody. No. All right. Are they on the other side of the bracket for the United States, T-Bag, or could we meet them for
3: The bracket is so confusing with the way...
1: Okay, we're a little bracket frenzy.
22: The gold balls.
0: We'll just wait until it's given to us. How about that?
2: Right. What group is the U.S. in?
0: D.
2: D.
0: D's nuts. D's groups.
1: It's also say happy birthday to J.J. Redick, who's 42. I was liking him so much for a minute until he went out west and took over the Lakers. Anyway, former douche Blue Devil, who was so hated at the University of Maryland, the Terp fans sang him a very naughty song on national TV. After a great college career, he was the best player in the country. Moved on to become one of the association's finest three-point shooters with a bunch of teams. And he's always made the playoffs. Did he get to the end of his career? Because remember the last team he went to play for? I think it was with Zion. He said, you better not fail me. I got to get to the playoffs.
0: He had been, he was with the Mavericks late in his career. And that team, I think, got in. Or maybe he was with them and then got traded during the season. Yeah, that's what it was. He was with the Mavericks. Where his teammates with Luka, with... Porzingis, I think, was on that team. Jalen Brunson was on that team. J.J. Redick, and then he got traded to New Orleans. And, yeah, he said, better not F it up. No. And then they effed it up.
2: Oops.
1: They bleeped it up. He was really, really good as a broadcaster.
0: He was really good. He's done a pretty good job as the coach of the Lakers. I mean, they were, for a while, they were up there as the three seed. Mm-hmm. And then they've been healthy. I mean, I don't know if they'd have beaten the Thunder, but... I mean,
1: I wonder if he's going to have this to deal with anymore.
8: Ah! How many of you know working out all day after a back-to-back? I died for this, dog. I live for it.
1: That's one of the more interesting stories going forward now in the NBA.
0: Yeah, sure. No, but and listen, they
1: he's gonna
0: were...
1: He's going to take the veterans minimum and play for the Thunder. I'm telling you right now.
0: They were podcast partners. I mean, LeBron's basically the reason why he got hired by the Lakers. I mean, they did a podcast together.
1: Well, happy birthday. Another guy birthday, Phil. I think you'll enjoy this. The beautiful Glenn Medeiros is 56. Oh, how many babies were made to this? Why didn't... Why, oh.

0: say that in advance to all the Thunder players going to get kicked off the roster for our draft picks last night. All right, birthday hotness. Erin Moriarty is 32. She's lovely.
1: Hoo-ah.
0: She was Starlight on The Boys. I liked her. Mindy Kaling is 47. Very funny, super cute actress from The Mindy Project. And I know you boys loved her on The Office.
2: Who am I? I'm Kelly Kapoor, the business bitch.
0: Oh.
2: It is important to brand yourself. So I have a couple things in the works. The business bitch, the diet bitch, the shopping bitch, mm-hmm. the etiquette bitch.
0: Mm-hmm. And Minka Kelly is 46. Lila Gary on Friday Night Lights. And Derek Jeter's wumpty there for a minute before he married somebody else.
3: She didn't last long in the rotation.
0: Wonder if she got the gift bag on the way out.
3: I think she lasted longer than most did, but still. Lila Garrity is, that's one of the all-time characters. She was recently in a show or a movie, kind of made her comeback. It was pretty prominent. Phil, do you remember what it was?
4: Not at all.
3: She's got a famous dad. You know who it is?
0: He is not.
3: It's a music person.
0: On the Minka Kelly news desk.
3: No, come on, have you been, Phil?
4: What do you want from me?
3: I had to study up on Minka Kelly.
0: Was her dad the guy that filled in for Joe Perry with Aerosmith?
3: I think it was, yes.
5: I'm looking at him right now.
0: And he said...
5: Rick Dufay.
3: How is Spinozzi more knowledgeable about this desk than you?
0: Well, it's because it's Aerosmith related. It is Aerosmith. My favorite American rock and roll band of all time.
3: How did you know that then about Minka Kelly?
0: Yeah, her dad was with Aerosmith, and then one of the guys in the band, guitar player. He had some drug issues.
4: Joe Perry.
0: He left the band, and Rick Dufay knew he needed to come back to the band to get Steven Tyler right, because Steven Tyler has his own set of issues, and he stepped aside. I mean, he stepped aside to allow them to get back together, and of course, boom, then they hit that MTV phase of their career, boom, boom, boom, and he could have been that guy with the band during the time, so he selflessly stepped aside. Hopefully they wrote him a check at some point.
4: Beautiful.
0: Thanks for the solid. All right, the state history going back in time is mostly useless trivia for you. I love talking about the blockbusters taking you back in time. 1987, you were running to the theater to see...
6: So, Lone Star, now you see that evil will always triumph because good is dumb.
0: No, it is not. Spaceballs, 1987, 1994.

0: still one of my favorite things at Thunder Games is the Lion King thing with babies. When they hold them up, that is one of the funniest things during timeouts.
1: I want to see a day Mara hold up a baby. Was he 7'3"? And that would be the tallest.
2: The baby's
1: man.
2: In the rafters.
1: Whatever. That would be good.
0: Hold the baby.
1: That would
2: the
1: be good
2: banner
1: fun.
2: Is tickling his belly.
1: Yeah.
0: Mm-hmm. And that's it for me this morning.
2: It's lovely.
0: Yeah, you think?
2: Yeah, really.
0: I felt kind of good about it.
2: Oh, when you end it with, can you feel the love tonight? My God.
0: We're going to talk NBA drafts, so give me one of these here. Well, I heard something during a draft last night. You probably did, too, if you were watching. But anyway, they tied a record for the most freshmen taken to begin a draft. They tied it last night because that draft class, as they said. Remember we went through a phase there? We were getting nothing but foreigners. We were getting overseas guys. We were just flooding the early parts of the NBA draft. We're back to kids coming from college again. But anyway, all I need to know for 29 seconds of your favorite song is how many freshmen were taken last night before an old sophomore came off the board?
2: 405-900-WWLS. That is the Lucky Star Line, 405-900-9957. For 29 seconds of your favorite song, you need to call right now.
3: 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Colombia locked up a spot in the round of 32 with last night's 1-0 victory over DR Congo in Guadalajara. Sets up a showdown with Portugal on Sunday to decide who wins Group K. Cristiano Ronaldo busted out with 2 goals yesterday in the rout of Uzbekistan. He becomes the first player to score in 6 different World Cups. Checking the golden boot race for the tournament's top scorer through 2 rounds of the group stage, Lionel Messi leads with 5, then Kylian Mbappe and Erling Haaland are next with 4 each. 6 matches today to wrap up groups A, B, and C. Canada can win Group B with a win or draw against Switzerland. That'll start at 3 Eastern. Mexico, which has already clinched Group A, will take on Czechia. With this 2026 World Soccer Update, I'm Brad Heller, Westwood One Sports.
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1: Bennett Sturts. So that probably needs a little bit more, like we had in the montage, because later after all the applause, say, that pick is going to the Thunder. So, yes, it was Memphis. So we're not celebrating a Memphis pick. We're celebrating discussing a Thunder pick because they traded back up, and the Thunder have the rights to Bennett Sturts. So it's Bennett Sturts.

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1: The Chicago Bears might be moving to Indiana. 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
2: It's the business decision. I mean, John Deere, another Illinois company, just moved a huge distribution center just across the border. 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

0: There you go.
1: Phil, did you catch any of the NBA draft last night?
0: No. I did not.
1: Really?
0: I was doing
1: your
0: work.
1: You're anti-Thunder?
0: No, I was doing work.
2: Doing work. Putting work in.
0: Yeah.
2: What kind of work?
0: The other work that
1: working
0: I
1: working on our podcast?
0: The travel industry.
2: TITS?
0: Yes, Team Inzinga Travel Services. Mm-hmm. Thank you very much. Mm-hmm. I'm glad you brought that up, and thank you for asking.
2: And for being a customer, too, Curtis.
0: Yes.
1: Oh my God.
2: He told me he has now wheeled you in. I was like, my goodness.
1: He wheeled my wife in. Yes. It was one of those deals like, my wife's like, well,
2: your wife really trusts Phil's thoughts on travel. She truly does.
1: It's like one of these deals like, if we're going to give the money to somebody.
0: Yeah.
1: So we called you.
0: Said, sure thing.
1: Hey, we're giving this money to somebody. Might as well be Phil.
0: I just want you to know that I'm not keeping a dime of it.
1: Where's
0: okay,
1: my
0: that I've made off you?
1: You're donating it back to me.
0: I'm giving it to my wife.
1: Okay.
0: Okay.
1: And you know what Phil's done since that trip was booked? Haven't heard a peep. Hadn't checked in.
0: I
1: nobody check. Hey, how's it looking?
0: First
1: maybe
0: of
1: you're
0: all,
1: getting closer.
0: You're getting a series of automated emails. Okay.
1: No personal experience. None. I'm just a number to you.
0: Yeah, number one in my book, buddy. You know that.
2: The machine that TITS is just sending automated emails.
1: All I ask for is the pasta you promised after my dad passed
0: when you get
1: away.
0: Back from your trip. And you don't complain. you will get pasta.
1: Really?
2: There's so much pressure right now. This could break up a friendship, I'm telling you. Don't do business with friends.
0: I've got more friends.
1: I did. My wife
2: so
1: did.
2: Phil doesn't care.
1: My wife did. I did not.
2: Phil's terrified of her.
0: Speaking of wives.
2: So he's afraid to fail.
0: Oh, yeah.
2: He's afraid to fail another wife.
0: There are three women I'm afraid of. That would be my mother, my wife, and Curtis's wife. They all hold power over me somehow.
2: Mm-hmm.
0: Hey, speaking of stuff like that, what is inappropriate marital conduct? You'd have to ask Jack White's wife for that information.
2: Oh, okay. We'll give you all, rock star. I want to hear about it.
0: We'll give you all the details that we know coming up next.
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11: 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Time once again for Hollywood Sleaze, sponsored by David Stanley Chrysler Jeep Dodge in Midwest City, across from Tinker. That's where the big birds fly. Jack White's wife, Olivia Jean, filed for divorce in Nashville.
2: Oh, I hate that.
11: She cited irreconcilable differences and, quote, inappropriate marital conduct.
2: No, no.
11: Which makes further cohabitation improper.
2: Mm-hmm.
11: What is inappropriate marital conduct? I am not sure.
2: Yeah, because listen, we remember Johnny Depp's relationship. It was pooing in a bed.
11: Yeah, that's inappropriate.
2: Uh-huh.
11: That's just inappropriate conduct in general.
2: You would think.
11: Yeah. Their separation date shows is June 3rd. They got married in December of 2022. And here's what makes me think, wow, this is shocking. They got married in December of 2022 while on stage at a show in Detroit.
2: Okay.
11: Who would have thought it wouldn't have lasted? Olivia's requesting alimony, of course. She says she's dependent on Jack's income for support. She's also asking him to keep paying for her medical insurance and to keep her on his life insurance policy as a beneficiary.
2: No, probably not.
11: By the way, this is Jack's third divorce. Way to go, man. Right, three's a charm.
2: Three, you're out. I'm going to tell you that you are now a serial groom. You have to stop yourself. Did she even get into detail about the inappropriate?
11: No, I don't know. That's what I'm saying.
2: Oh, why are you teasing me with it? I want a detail.
11: That's a tease.
2: But
11: I don't know what inappropriate marital conduct is.
2: It's like you're a stripper. I handed you $20 and you're gone now after 3 minutes.
11: Any lawyers out there could tell me what inappropriate marital conduct is? I think I have an idea, but I'm not sure.
2: Did you not feel going into that he was going to tell us what marital inappropriate behavior was? And you didn't.
11: I'm relying on the listeners.
2: You better be a much better travel agent than you are at this.
12: We're going to find out.
11: In honor of Jackass Best and Last, which comes out this weekend, all the Jackass guys got a star named after them through the star name registry.
2: So I was wondering if there's a star in the Hollywood Walk of Fame that just said Jackass.
12: Yeah, I thought it was a Hollywood
11: Here's what happens, though.
12: I mean, you can get one of those, Phil.
11: Sure, but here's what happens when you take
2: a star named after me.
12: I mean, seriously.
11: When you take all of their stars that they had named after each other and you play connect the dots with them, it makes a penis in the sky.
2: Okay, that's funny. That's like the way I draw them?
11: Yes.
2: Oh, nice.
11: Now, all you need is some stars, and it's a new constellation. Congratulations.
2: That's funny.
11: Downtown Nashville has a unique problem. 70% of the waste in all the trash cans is liquid. It's overflowing trucks and making recycling almost impossible. They're not sure what's causing this. They think it could be people aren't finishing their drinks.
2: Yeah, don't.
11: They're tossing out ice.
2: Just pour them out in the gutter there.
11: Yeah, there's a gutter.
2: Somebody's got to pick that up. Be cool.
11: The waste commissioner is trying to find a solution to the problem and suggested putting drainage holes in trash cans to let liquid drain into wastewater systems.
2: That makes taking a trash bag out of there a little more difficult, though.
11: And finally, a 13-year-old Disneyland guest climbed out of a moving ride and slid down a 52 drop, according to others who claim to have witnessed the incident in person. But there is a video you can watch if you're interested. Essentially, what happened was he was at Tiana's Bayou Adventure attraction, which is the log flume ride that they have there. And he freaked out. It looks like I'm watching the video. It looks like he freaked out, tried to get out of the log. And when he did that, he tripped, he fell, and he went right behind that log, sliding down the flume 52 feet. He's alive, and he's fine.
12: Hey, having been on some of those rides, they're hard to get out of. They lock you in. That bar, it is not moving. Once you're in, how did he get out?
11: Well, at first I'm thinking, okay, this is a really bad idea for a viral video stunt. But then you look, okay, he's only 13, and if you watch the video, it looks like he's freaking out at the top of the ride and decides he's going to get out. I don't know if he has any issues or anything like that, but when he slides down that slide, you'd think it looked fun. It looks horrifying. And the fact that he's alive, he went to the hospital, he got checked out. And the other thing that makes me think it might have been an issue with him, maybe mentally, is because he was not banned from the park. Usually something like that gets you banned for life. And that's all the time we have for Hollywood Sleaze, sponsored by David Stanley Chrysler Jeep Dodge in Midwest City across from Tinker. That's where the big birds fly. Please stand by. Your First Take is coming up next.
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12: That would be the Thunder's first of two first-round picks they ended up with, which I did not think they would hold on to both, but they did. Actually moved up in the second pick. So they get Adai Mara from Michigan. Tallest guy in the draft, 7'3". You wanted a big player, Thunder fans? You got the biggest player. And then the Thunder get Bennett Sturts. They traded up from 17 to 16 with Memphis. And Bennett Sturts, one of the best players in college basketball the last couple of years, also coming to the Thunder from Iowa. We'll talk about all that coming up. We are the Morning Animals.
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22: Why the NFL is declining to hold a supplemental draft?
23: Yeah, in the letter they sent to Brendan Sorsby, they made it clear that no one else applied. They weren't planning to have a supplemental draft. And because his application came in so late, they had to decide by today. They didn't feel they had enough time to investigate the situation.
21: With the 12th pick in the 2026 NBA draft, the Oklahoma City Thunder select Adai Mara from Zaragoza, Spain, and the University of Michigan.
0: less nervous. I feel good now. I feel really good. I feel excited to have already a team and also knowing the team that I'm going. So I'm very happy to have the opportunity to play with them.
3: He's 7'3" without shoes on. He's the best true center in this draft, a rim protector from day one.
21: With the 16th pick in the 2026 NBA draft, the Memphis Grizzlies select Bennett Sturts from the University of Iowa.
4: And we should mention here, Arsham Sharanya just reported that Memphis is trading Bennett Sturts to the Oklahoma City Thunder here.
11: Woo! That was a busy montage. We are the Morning Animals on this Wednesday, June 24th.
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11: 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As far as today, scattered thunderstorms probably should start around 9 a.m., maybe 10 a.m. I'm getting really good at this now, Spinozzi, because I'm actually using a little chart here.
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24: What's up, Thunder fans? Here, super happy that I got the chance to be in this team. Excited to see y'all when I get there to the city, and I can't wait to know everyone on the team. Thunder up.
12: All right, so that is Ade Mara from Michigan, one of the two players the Thunder walked away with in their midst after last night's draft, proving once again that ya boy, me, I don't know squat. Because I couldn't have been more wrong about anything involving the Thunder when it comes to the NBA draft. But I think it also proves that nobody knows what Sam Presti's up to. Nobody. Now, to be fair, Sam Presti kind of was left with what was there at number 12. All reports indicate he tried. He tried to package those two picks and move up. Nobody was taking the call. Nobody wanted to hear what he had to offer. Nobody was interested in Sam Presti's package. So, the other part of the rumor, though, is that Sam Presti was trying to trade up to get the guy he ended up not having to trade up for, just fell right in his lap, Ade Mara. Now, for some people out there, maybe Spinozzi and I are two of them. I don't know. Maybe he's not the flavor we were looking for. But Sam Presti has proven one thing. You can have all the opinions you want in the immediate aftermath of a draft. He's right a lot. He knows what he's doing. So I think from that standpoint, you trust Sam. Listen, you wanted a big man. You thought, all right, this Wembanyama fella not going away was a problem for everybody, specifically the Thunder. We need more size. You got size. Ade Mara is 7'3", is the best defensive presence in the entire draft, maybe the best passer in the entire draft, especially at his position. Offensively, good around the rim. Is he going to step outside like Wembanyama? Probably not, but you got a big guy. And Bennett Sturts, probably a rotation guy. But is he what you're looking for? I'm guessing not. But I think at this point, you let Sam Presti cook, and you see if the meal turns out all right. Because I think he's giving you the benefit of the doubt for the most part.
2: I mean, you went into it saying, what do they need, what do they not have? They have a big, skinny guy already. They have a big, skinny guy over 7 feet tall. So they have one of those already. So, I mean, it's kind of disappointing that the Thunder had to use a pick that high to get another one of what it seems like they already have. And I'll get back to some positives of it in just a minute. But I came into it and I said, I know what they don't have, clearly. They do not have an absolute monster glass-eating power forward who can knock down some threes. One of those kind of guys, There were a couple of those guys in the draft. Unfortunately, they were teammates of the guy we got. Both those dudes from Michigan, and they went before the Thunder had a chance to get them. You don't know, because all of the news out there said that the Thunder were connected to Merez Johnson Jr. He was one of the fastest risers in the draft. He went early. And you heard news that, well, the Thunder could be cooking something up with Dallas to get up there and get Merez Johnson Jr. until the Dallas Mavericks hired Michigan's head coach to come in. And clearly, of the three, that's the guy he liked. So that's who they wound up with. Then after that, he's gone. Still got Yaxel Lundeborg up there. Okay. And the Golden State Warriors were sitting there before the Thunder. And listen, they tried to get a wing, a guard, a versatile player with Jonathan Kuminga a couple of years ago. It didn't pan out. They need another one of those. By the way, these kind of guys around the league, not everybody's got a lot of these guys. These Michael Porter Jr. kind
12: of
2: guys.
12: There aren't a lot of great ones out there.
2: No, it's Aaron Gordon's. They're just not a lot of these kind of guys. That's why you love them when you see them.
12: A lot of them fail. A lot of these guys that are drafted with that.
2: A lot of those guys. That's why, listen, and don't ignore the fact that the Thunder are going to have to move some guys off this roster, consolidate, if you will, and they could still consolidate guys they have to move off the roster to go get one of those guys who currently exists in the NBA and still get that. But the thing I come away with, and Bennett Sturts, Isaiah Joe is going to go. I mean, he's going to. But just think about how much they had to play Isaiah Joe during the playoffs and during the Western Conference Finals. As upset as you're going to think that Bennett Sturts is kind of a smaller guy and teams could hunt him on defense, he probably is not going to have any more pressure on him to succeed during the playoffs than Isaiah Joe did. They have a pretty good roster. I think they know who their top 8-9 guys are. Bennett Sturts is going to be a little bit further down, but I think he is going to become a fan favorite because he's scrappy. He's a really, really good offensive player. Very good offensive player. Because despite his height, his stature, every team he played against all season long, he was the guy with the basketball all the time. Not some of the time, all the time. He was the guy they had to plan their defense around, yet he still succeeded. He still succeeded in the NCAA tournament against some of the best teams in the country. So he's not just a little dude who's going to stand down a three-point line and shoot threes. He's a really complete basketball player. And coming back to Mara to wrap this thing up, I came into the draft and wanted somebody on this roster next year that was going to make Chet Holmgren better. I want him to be a better prepared basketball player when it comes time to deal with Victor Wembanyama next year. He's got a dude waiting for him every day at the training site now. He's got a guy at the gym every day waiting for him that's as big almost as Victor Wembanyama, and the Thunder did that. So Chet and the entire team have to practice against this guy every day, so they'll be better prepared when it comes time to play the Spurs.
12: Yeah, and I think yeah, the Chet thing is obvious, and then the other guys, like you said, you know, I mean that when you're worried about going up against Victor, it's not just Chet, it's everybody. Everybody has to deal with that guy. So yeah, it doesn't hurt to have a big, tall human being where you're not having to have a manager hold up broomsticks. You know, you can actually replicate a human being with a long arm.
2: Everybody who played high school basketball, it was tennis rackets, broomsticks, whatever they could put.
12: Yeah.
2: If you're going to, but listen, and that's not, he's not just a big stiff who just puts his arms
12: in
2: the
12: air. No, he's good.
2: No, he's an incredibly skilled young man. He really, really is. And watched his draft video they put together, the package they had. He can knock down some threes. He can shoot the basketball. He can has a little mid-range jump shot, but I mean, he finishes with either hand, close to the rims, got decent footwork, blocked shots, and he's a really good passer. That's an important thing. He's a really, really good passer. So he's skilled offensively, but he's still a little bit raw. But I just can't help but think about what it's going to be like the first time he's on the floor along with Chet Holmgren, what other teams are going to have to deal with. Remember in the Spurs series, we talked about, and T-Bag, I'm giving you all the credit for this, is the way that the Spurs were allowed to defend you because they wanted to force you to go to the rim. They wanted to force you. They can get on top of you. They want you to force you. They can beat you up because they're not scared about you getting by them. With Chet and this dude back there, go ahead, man. If you beat us off the dribble from the perimeter, we got two dudes back there that can block your shot now.
12: Yeah, I don't. I'm not going to say he's a 3-point shooter because he hadn't done it yet. I would say right now he's going to be a guy that, like, if Wembanyama, he's going to leave him open. He's going to get the Hartenstein treatment. That dude ain't popping threes this early in his career. Well, I mean, maybe he develops into that, but he hadn't had to do it yet.
2: Neither he nor Merez Johnson Jr. had to do any of that when they were at Michigan. Yeah. They didn't. Their jobs were to do something completely different. But I mean, he was more than capable.
12: Did he do it? I don't think he did it in the
2: college. No, he didn't have to.
12: So neither, I'm saying, like, but he's not
2: but neither
12: capable.
2: Neither did Maurice Johnson Jr., but I'm just saying, I saw with my own eyes a dude shooting a basketball, and he is capable of hitting them, but a lot of guys are without a hand in their face, and he's clearly not going to have a hand in his face.
12: I bet you he doesn't take more than 10 three-pointers.
2: Oh, I'm easy. Easy. Give me that. I got the over right now.
12: 10?
2: I got the over for any amount of money.
19: Welcome to Oklahoma City. We're already betting on you.
2: That's exactly right.
12: That's right. No, I'm not betting any money on a... I'll bet you food. I mean, I'm okay with that. But now listen, here's one draft guy. This was CBS's draft... I'll call him guru. I don't know. Adam Finkelstein. You know,
19: it's a real name, Finkelstein.
12: Of the famous Finkelstein.
2: I got Finkelstein in Reno one time.
12: Yeah,
19: Fingerstein.
2: Oh, I'm sorry,
12: Phil. You can have fun with something. You don't have to go ultra dirty. Like that's like beyond.
19: I don't feel like it was beyond the pale at all.
12: You went from Finkel to Finger. That's a
2: listen. No, Finger wasn't ultra. Fisterstein would have been ultra.
19: That would have been way over the line. I'm glad I didn't go there.
12: Let's hear from the CBS draft guy last night.
5: Adai Mora to the OKC Thunder. Your grade is what, Adam?
7: This is an A-, and I'm trying not to give A's, but I don't think OKC really thought there was much of a chance that Mora would be here. The Thunder's challenge going into this offseason is that they have to offload salary and simultaneously try and get over the hump against a Spurs team that is only going to get better as Wemby and Castle and Harper continue to get older. And Mora is someone who will help them do that. He's 7'3" without shoes on. He's the best true center in this draft, a rim protector from day one, but he's also got some offensive versatility because he can step away from the rim and pass. He can open the floor up a little bit. I think he's going to allow Chet Holmgren to play some more minutes at the four. If they can bring Hartenstein back, all of a sudden now they've got more optionality in their front line than they had this year, which prevented them from being able to get past the Spurs.
12: All right, so, you know, I think a lot of people really like him as a player, and some people think it's an awesome fit. I don't know about the fit. I could see all the talking points for it. I'm not sold on how they will use him. Like, let's say they are playing the Spurs. I do think they're going to leave him open. So then does he become another Hartenstein, which is fine. I mean, if you tell me he's going to have Hartenstein's game with a little bit of shot blocking, I'd take that.
2: Hartenstein had great success against the Spurs, and the Thunder had success against the Spurs with Hartenstein on the floor, despite the fact that he doesn't take any threes.
12: No, he
2: doesn't ever look at three.
12: No, he doesn't.
2: Yeah, so it's
12: well, and that's one thing. What do we always talk about with Hartenstein? That's kind of the undervalued aspect of his game. His passing.
2: Yep.
12: This guy is the best passing big man to come around in years. People, if you read any draft analysis, he is ultra skilled at passing the basketball. Not going to be shooting a lot from the outside. Not a great free throw shooter, which is another thing. But around the rim, he's 65%. You're 7'3". You need to be making those
2: shots. And they're not all just dunks either. When he gets the ball in the paint, no, he's got good footwork. I will fight with you all day long about you've already eliminated his ability to shoot anywhere outside of the paint.
12: Yes.
2: And I'm just going to say that's wrong, and I'll bet you all day long that's wrong.
12: Well, you don't know if it's wrong.
2: It's wrong. I watched it. Yeah, I watched I watched the highlight package
12: I
2: put together
12: him
2: last
12: NBA
2: year. No, I watched him play in college last year. And
12: did he shoot a lot?
2: Did you see him play a game last year outside of the NCAA tournament?
12: Yeah, he didn't shoot threes.
2: How many times did you watch Michigan play?
12: I watched him enough. Did he shoot threes?
2: Yeah, he shot outside the paint last year. They didn't want him to shoot threes.
12: We're talking threes.
2: He didn't need to shoot threes.
12: We just bet on threes.
2: But I'm just going to say, he doesn't have to shoot threes. He will shoot a ton of threes. But
12: I don't think that's right. I am curious.
2: Already limiting the fact that he can't shoot. And because it's what you're saying, right? You're saying he can't shoot.
12: That's my hunch, yeah.
2: I know. I've already seen that he can. But
12: shot threes.
2: But listen, by the way, I'm just going to say this honestly. I was pissed when they took him last night. That's not who I wanted. I wanted a power forward because, like I said, and I'll say it 1,000 times, it's redundancy. They already have one of him. And by the way, if the one we had of him was a little bit tougher, a little bit more aggressive, and could play better against Victor Wembanyama, we wouldn't have got that guy last night. So I'm saying this is a direct result of Chet last night picking this guy. So that kind of makes me mad a little bit. But now that we have him, I have to talk myself into why is he a positive, and there are some positives to this guy being part of this team.
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9: He's 3-for-10 from three in his career.
12: Career. And it's two years, right?
9: Three.
12: 3 years?
9: All three were last year, though. Or all 10 were last year, I mean.
12: He's trending up.
9: He's trending up.
12: He's trending up.
2: Turned it loose.
12: 10. That's not a lot. But, hey.
2: Look up Merez Johnson's numbers from shooting from three last. He didn't shoot a lot either. They didn't need either one of those guys to do that. They
12: I'm
2: had
12: not
2: lots
12: betting
2: of
12: on
2: guys
12: Merez Johnson.
2: They had Lindeborg standing out there.
12: Yeah, I'm betting on this guy. He's not here.
2: The two guys who I wanted were out there.
12: They're going to leave him open.
2: Yeah, just like Lou Dort, just like Isaiah Hartenstein, yeah, just like anybody
12: yeah,
2: else. Because there's always a fifth guy on the floor for the Thunder who is the least good three-point shooter. Yeah.
12: So
2: every NBA team.
12: Is our bet on?
2: Yeah, more than 10 easily.
12: More than 10.
2: Yeah.
1: Okay.
12: So is it 10.5 just so we don't tie? Or if we push, we push. 9.5? We can go 9.5.
2: I hate the fact that we have to have this argument. Damn it, I didn't want him.
1: Well, while you guys
2: I'm just going to say, listen, all of my notes earlier were last night, and I erased them all, and I went and found all the positive things said about him. But it makes me mad.
12: But here's the deal.
2: We have to have another one of him.
12: Here's the deal, though. Now I'm like, we're flipping roles all of a sudden. You're Sam Presti.
2: We're role-playing here, Phil.
1: That's cool.
12: Phil, do you want to be a part of this role-playing?
1: I want to be the judge.
12: Okay.
1: You're the witness, and you're the defendant.
2: Phil's you're a voyeur.
12: Yeah, here's the deal.
2: The flip just happened.
12: The thing I come back to, though, I can say he wasn't my first pick. You can say he wasn't your first pick. If you're Sam Presti and you have the 12th pick, you don't have the first pick. Who are you drafting there? Like, I thought it might be Steinbeck. At that point, it was like, well, it's either going to be Mara.
2: I would have been so much madder if it was
12: Steinbeck. Well, that's right. That's what I'm saying. Like, he picked the guy that if you were the general manager of the Thunder at that moment last night and the 12th pick comes up, what would you have done at that moment given the board that you already saw? Who would you have picked?
1: We'll get your answer after the break.
2: I would have done more to get Merez Johnson Jr.
12: They couldn't move up.
2: I would have given anything they wanted.
1: We are the Morning Animals.
12: I don't think you would.
1: This is 98.1 FM WWLS, the Sports Animal. We got a birthday here. Check it.

0: birthday.
1: This one comes to us from the 405. Good morning. I want to let you know about a birthday.
2: All right.
1: My son-in-law, Matt Brand, is the OC for Tuttle Tigers. OC stands for Offensive Coordinator, Curtis.
3: Good job, Phil.
2: Good job.
3: You sports guy.
2: Play action tight end over the middle.
1: His birthday is today. Please wish him a happy 38th.
2: I like the fact that somebody's wishing their son-in-law, which means they
1: that's
2: like
1: nice.
2: Him.
1: Yeah, that's really nice. That's
2: cool. I didn't have that in my marriage.
1: We are the morning animals.
3: I'm guessing the what's the offense coordinator's name, the birthday boy?
1: His name is Matt Brand.
3: Matt probably, I'm guessing, yeah, probably driving to school for a summer iron workouts, that kind of thing, for, you know, watch the kids get after it, get ready for football practice. Mm-hmm.
1: Well, congratulations. Happy 38th, Matt Brand. We are the morning animals. 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

0: really quickly to your brothers. I know you guys have a lawn mowing business back in Kansas City. How much more can you charge now that your brother is a first-round pick?
1: That's a great question. I don't know. We'll talk to our sources. We'll get with you on that. But I guess we can charge a lot more now.
0: Yes, absolutely.
1: Yeah.
0: Absolutely. Get on that.
2: We are the Morning Animals. It is Wednesday, June 24th.
3: Second of two players I didn't want last night.
2: But you got them.
3: Right.
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2: I bet you they can now charge about $80 a lawn.
4: I don't know what they were charging, Phil. 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
2: I pay $40 for my lawn.
4: Proud of you. Thank you.
3: Including edging?
2: Yeah, including
4: anything
2: edging.
4: Anything else?
3: Trim bushes?
4: Any personal expenses you want to tell me about?
2: I trim my own bushes.
4: How's your house?
2: I don't trust another man to that.
5: I got it.
3: Really?
4: How's your housekeeper pricing? You dealing with that?
2: I think we're paying about $150 or $160.
3: You still have that elderly couple coming
2: over? No. My wife pointed out that they were younger than me. The elderly couple.
4: Yeah, you sat in the chair.
3: Really?
2: Some people don't age well.
4: You lorded over them?
2: I didn't lord over them. I just pretended they were my parents cleaning the house like when I was a kid.
3: Uh-huh.
2: And I would lift my feet when the vacuum came by.
3: The most entertaining part of this is a man who's at home all day long with the ability to do everything that couple was doing, chose to sit there and watch that couple do it.
2: They're so good at it.
3: Okay.
2: And I'm supporting the local economy.
3: Okay.
4: So to speak.
2: Independently owned, you know, the whole deal.
3: Uh-huh.
2: A real mom and pop.
4: All right, uh-huh. So thank you. Back to...
3: So you don't have to cut lawns anymore because he's going to get first-round money.
4: Bennett Sturz, yeah. Listen, he got first-round money last year in the NIL game. He was one of the biggest transfer portal guys because his coach went on to Iowa and said, I'd like for you to come with me, and here's all of Iowa's money, and they gave it to him. He's done all right for himself, Bennett Sturz, here in the last couple of years. But, all right, so let's talk about this. So we've had some heated discussions, some good healthy mm-hmm. discussions. Thunder end up with Ade Mara, 7-3, and then they end up trading up one spot for Bennett Sturz. It appears the Thunder have a type. Here's what they like. They like big man, and they like guards. There's nothing in between. They don't like wings.
3: No, you're 6'8 or 6'9, you can't come here.
4: Right, it's like they like guys that can handle the ball, which is great. We needed more of that in the playoffs. We had two guys that were hurt, that would have helped, but they like size. They're not a lot of wing, so maybe that's just kind of the model they're going for. We had the bet on how many threes Mara would shoot. What are we hearing on the Johnny's Text Nation line, Phil?
3: Yeah, the level of satisfaction from the fan.
2: I didn't see the argument over Mara happening this morning. That mm-hmm. was fun.
3: Mm-hmm.
2: And
3: mm-hmm.
2: he was being serious.
4: Okay. Yeah, no, it was fun. I agree.
3: I told you guys, I had my initial thoughts that I put on my laptop were not good. They just weren't good, but then I read and I just said, okay, I'm going to let somebody else talk me into this and talk me into thinking I trust Sam Presti. But as we talk about this morning, I am reverting back to my initial thoughts when they were drafted last night. They came into this draft needing two things. What don't we have? We don't have a 6'8", 6'9 power forward. We haven't. We never have. And they need one. San Antonio showed you that. Still don't have one. And they needed, in case they get rid of Lu Dort, another Lu Dort-ish type of guy to come in and become. And by the way, that could still be a veteran from another team. I'm not saying that either of these things isn't possible to acquire now, because you have to move some guys off the roster and you may be able to consolidate and get either one of these things. But I would think they'd do it in the draft. They had a chance very, very clearly with that 17 pick. There was a guy sitting there who sounds like Lu Dort when they describe him in college. Read his draft analysis. Sounds like him. A guy from Baylor named Cameron Carr. And not only did they not pick him, but the guy they picked is like, what and why? What and why? What and why? How does that guy in any way make this team better? You can sit there all day long and tell me some positives about him, but I can go, no, he doesn't make that team better.
4: If you're picking, like Bennett Sturz is he is a fantastic offensive player. My question with him is, where does he fit defensively? Because in the playoffs, obviously, you got to be able to shut people down, and people can hunt you. and mismatches. Now, if you have a big 7'3" guy backing you up, that helps.
3: Helps a lot.
4: I think Bennett Sturts is going to be a very effective regular season player, which, hey, you got to get to the playoffs and get a high seed from the regular season, and he's a ball handler. I think if we're talking about now, Phil, do you have some comments coming in?
5: Oh, yeah.
4: Because my question was, who would you have drafted at number 12? We can like what we like. We both like Merez Johnson. We were both on Team Merez.
3: Everybody was.
4: He wasn't available, Kevin Durant. And I say that because Kevin Durant criticized the Thunder for not picking Devin Booker.
3: Ah, gotcha.
4: They couldn't have because he went before where the Thunder picked. We know how it works. The Thunder picked 12th. Merez Johnson went ahead of 12. Yes, Phil.
5: Tell Spinozzi we don't have a guy like Mara. The dude weighs 255 to 260 pounds. Chet weighs 210, maybe. Completely different guys.
4: He is a bigger, thicker, but he could put on muscle. Yeah, he's a thick 7'3".
5: He's almost.
4: Is that how you like your 7'3"?
6: Chet's listed at 208.
5: Brooke Lopez didn't used to shoot threes either.
4: Hey, I'll tell you this. If you tell me he's going to turn into Brooke Lopez, I'll happily pay Spinozzi off the bet right now. I'll go buy breakfast right now if you can promise me he's going to be Brooke Lopez.
5: The Thunder needed a big body that has 6 fouls available that can play 7 to 10 minutes against Wemby. You get that, you probably win the championship.
4: You don't use
3: the 12th pick for that.
4: So no, but who are you using it for? That's the question. Who are you drafting at number 12?
5: He didn't answer that question.
4: Spinozzi or the texter?
5: The texter.
4: Go to bed. Anybody answer that. And I am here to tell you, at number 12, knowing who is already gone, Mara probably makes sense. Because who else are you going to draft?
5: You
4: got to draft somebody.
5: I am a Spinozzi fan, and there is no way
4: Spinozzi was not entered into the draft. I'm sorry. Mm-hmm. He was not available.
3: No, plus I'm only 6'5". I don't qualify for power forward.
4: Yeah, you're.
3: And I can't guard the wing. Lateral movement, not what it once used to be.
5: This guy goes on to say, there is no way Dallas was going to allow us to draft Merez Johnson. His college head coach is now the Mavericks coach. They would never help us.
3: I agree. When they hired him, I was like, and listen.
4: I underestimated the influence of hiring the Michigan coach.
3: Of those
4: three
3: Michigan guys, he is the guy who clearly everybody in the league says has the biggest upside. He is a whole bunch of skill set.
4: That guy being a part of that draft, drafting that team. Mm-hmm.
5: It says here, I think Sam Presti knows a little more about this basketball thing than you guys.
4: He does.
3: No, he clearly does, but. I admit it. But listen, I can go down a list of Sam Presti lottery picks, and I can tell you where there have been some misses.
4: You still haven't said who you would have drafted. You can't. I'm not saying you. I'm saying anybody. This goes for me or anybody. Can't complain about who they drafted and then not tell us who you would have drafted that would have been better. I'm looking for that person.
5: I agree with Spinozzi. We should have traded up to get someone else.
4: Saying
3: they tried means they tried to the limits that they were willing to go to. That doesn't mean they couldn't have done something else that they didn't want to do.
4: Who are you trading then?
3: I don't know. I don't know who was in the trades. I can't make that decision until I knew what they were willing to give. But
4: And you're trading up for the hope that Merez Johnson or whoever it is, whoever you were eyeing at number 9 is going to turn into that.
3: And listen, I don't think you were going to talk Golden State out of Lendon Board either. I think they wanted him. I think he was the dude who they wanted. They were hoping
4: Golden
3: to get
4: State him. Was Gold, eyeing him.
3: Golden State, yeah. Golden
4: he
3: State
4: popped
3: wanted
4: up a
3: him.
4: Lot of their mocks.
3: He's a guy who fits their – listen, he fits – he would have fit the Thunder system very, very well. He'd have been good. He'd have been a guy you could plug right in, and he does something different than anybody else we have on our team.
5: We are the Morning Animals on this Wednesday, June 24th. Scattered showers possible today. 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
7: 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Colombia became the 7th team to qualify for the round of 32 with their 1-0 win over DR Congo last night in Guadalajara. The others so far, the United States, Mexico, Germany, Argentina, France, and Norway. The U.S., the Group D winners, play tomorrow night against Turkey A in Los Angeles. Since the match doesn't matter, some players with a yellow card, like midfielder Tyler Adams, could sit out to avoid getting another yellow card, which would mean they'd be suspended for the round of 32. Mexico has already won Group A. They'll take on Czechia tonight, 9 Eastern in Mexico City. Canada can make it all three hosts advancing with a win or draw against Switzerland, 3 Eastern today in Vancouver. With this 2026 World Soccer Update, I'm Brad Heller, Westwood One Sports.
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11: And we should mention here, Arsham Sharanya just reported that Memphis is trading Bennett Sturts to the Oklahoma City Thunder here.
12: Yes, they did. The Thunder ended up with the 12th pick and the 16th pick after they had to attach two second-round picks to move up one spot from 17 to 16 to get Bennett Sturts from Iowa, one of the best college basketball players last couple of years, really, at Drake and at Iowa. And with the 12th pick, the Thunder took Ade Mara from Michigan, national champion, biggest player in the draft. 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
2: Everyday flip-flops. How tall are you?
3: I'm about 6'5 and a quarter. Okay. Let's go a quarter.
2: We're going to use you. You're being used this week, and I'm sorry.
4: He's all for it.
2: As a measuring stick. We're going to take Spinozzi to the draft press conference.
3: No, I'm not going.
2: We're
3: going
2: to stand him up next to Bennett Sturts.
4: No. I want you to stand next to all the players.
3: Nope. I don't want to be there asking questions. It's not my good place.
2: Bennett Sturts.
3: I'm not in a good place with our draft right now. And I was at 5:30 this morning, but as the morning goes on, I'm reverting back to where I was last night.
2: Comes and goes. It's waves. It's all about, you know.
3: I'm not happy.
2: Summer league, maybe that'll change your opinion or mine. I don't know. I mean,
3: summer league's fun. By the way, if you've never done that, if you've never made your way out to Vegas for summer league and you are just absolutely a hoops junkie, it's so much fun.
2: I think Bennett Sturts is going to be a summer league star.
3: Bennett Sturts is going to be a summer league sensation, I'm here to tell you. He's going to be out there with a bunch of 18-year-olds and 19-year-olds, and he's 34. So he's going to be, remember, as much fun as you made of Yaxel, how old he is?
2: 24.
3: Bennett Sturts is a pretty old guy,
2: too. He's 22. So he's actually younger than Yaxel Lindeborg, which is crazy. Do you want to talk about roster construction now?
3: Yes.
2: Do we have time to get into that, Phil?
4: Well, take 2 minutes, sure. If you can.
2: No,
4: do
2: we
4: it
2: need
4: two
2: a lot more than 2 minutes.
4: Well, then I could take a break. We could come back and we can do a lobster.
2: You got food on your mind, don't you?
4: I wasn't thinking about food at all.
3: Lobster cargo? Or are we going to
4: go? I don't know where lobster
3: are. We going to go macaroni and cheese with lobster in it? I love lobster mac and cheese.
4: I don't have menus up or anything in here. I don't know where that
2: came
4: from.
2: You're telling us that you usually do.
4: Sometimes.
3: What's on the screen in front of you?
4: Yeah. Right now, I'll tell
3: what
4: you.
3: What tropical
4: exactly.
3: Location with lobster it. On the screen?
2: How about you lock in on a draft breakdown?
4: I have the weather in front of me. Okay. I have the text nation line.
2: Those are acceptable.
4: Wonderful
2: things.
4: People, by the way, today.
2: Well, anything else we need to mention from the Johnny's? Charcoal broiler, Texas Nation.
4: I'm looking at the Mathis Home website.
2: Okay, it's a proud sponsor of the Sports Handle.
4: Yes.
2: And okay, what are the texters saying?
4: Hold on. Anything new?
2: Because I really am looking for the answer of who you would have drafted at 12. At that point, Sam Presti had to say, "Well, we're making the pick. We got to pick somebody. You might as well get a." Big, tall drink of water that you can play against Wembanyama.
4: Big Easy, who butchered your name, said, Bonozzi, cheer up. He's going to make Chet a better player.
3: But listen, Curtis, what have I been saying for 2 weeks? All I want out of this draft is somebody who makes Chet better. I want a dude to either come in. I actually wanted somebody to beat him up. You know what I mean? It's like I wanted that.
2: Punch him in the face.
3: That brother who comes in and just beats him up and just goes, listen, you seriously need to be tougher and more physical in this league. Listen, and Chet's a spectacular player. I'm not taking anything away from him. I love having him on this team. I just think he has some areas where he needs to get better, and I wanted him to have a big brother, somebody more physical to help him in that area. And having a 7'3" dude on the floor with him every single day at practice is going to make him a better player. It's going to make him a better player. It's going to make that whole team better and absolutely much more prepared to deal with Victor Wembanyama. So, listen, I'm going to concede that at Sam Presti, at number 12, this guy was the best place to go. He was the best place to go. So I'm not mad about that. I'm just mad about why they had to make that pick. But what I'm more mad at is what they had the opportunity to do from that point on. I am just not happy. And I'm not afraid to tell you I am just not happy.
2: You're not happy because of the 12th pick. You're not happy because of
3: I'm just going to get off of 12. Yeah, it's like 12, I'm going to concede, and I realize that guy can make this team better. That guy can definitely make this team better. And I can't wait to see him and Chet on the floor together. I can't wait. We'll see that. But from that point on, we're going to talk roster construction. If you're going to part ways with Lou Dort, you need another Lou Dort-ish type of player, and you had a clear opportunity to do it, and you got Bennett Sturts.
4: By the way, I wasn't going to read this because I thought this guy was just being horrible, saying horrible things about Curtis, but now I know what he's actually saying.
3: Uh-huh.
4: Because it says, Jesus, Curtis, and then it repeats over and over again, die, die, die. And what he's trying to say is,

0: pronounced a die, not a day.
1: Oh.
2: He wasn't telling me to die.
0: I thought he was telling you to die.
3: That's just not cool. No, it's a, I got die, it. Mara. I had the phonetic. It's a die, Mara. Mara. A die,
0: a
3: Mara.
0: Die, Mara.
2: Listen,
0: a
2: I'll
0: die,
2: never, Mara. I'm just telling die, you right now.
3: Die.
2: I will butcher that as long as he's here. Because but, I knew as such, and you heard the commissioner. I think the commissioner said it right, and I'm still not buying what he said.
3: I called Paul George Paul Pierce the entire time he was here. Sometimes some things get in your head, and they're just not leaving.
2: Paul Pierce would have stabbed you for that, though.
0: By the way, this...
3: I don't want to get stabbed.
2: He's a stabby kind of guy.
0: He, this guy also, a couple of days ago, on June 16th, tried to teach us how to say archipelago.
3: Oh, so I love the
0: he
3: fact.
0: He is the grammar police.
2: What? I don't know what this... What?
3: Oh, remember, what we
0: were talking about the archipelago.
3: Cape Verde. I think you were off the day that we were...
2: Yeah, I don't remember.
3: We were talking about Cape Verde and the draw that they had, and the world was like, that when they had the draw with Spain, was it, T-Bag? They had to...
0: that was Cape a draw, Verde. Yeah.
4: Cape Verde, they drew...
3: was a really Columbia. Good team. Oh, no, it was a really good team very early on. They had a draw against somebody, and then we found out that they're the size of Tulsa.
0: Spain.
3: The size of Tulsa.
0: So and they're we were part very of the archipelago the islands. Team.
3: And then I did some research, find out what they were, and no one in this room could pronounce archipelago. Archipelago. Well, thank you, that guy.
0: According to the guy in the 918.
3: Well, that's your job. Going forward, you are the grammar police.
2: That's fine. I'm okay with it. He can, as long as he's not...
3: Die!
0: I really did think he's like,
2: as
0: Curtis,
2: long as he doesn't really want Curtis, harm on us, he can be the correction police on the pronunciation. I'm okay with that. Because, I mean, we all need help.
0: He's not.
2: I'm just telling you, I'm going to butcher it.
0: I'm just glad he doesn't want you to die.
2: Roster construction probably be at 8 o'clock.
0: Yeah,
2: we'll probably
0: let's
2: have
0: do
2: to do something else.
0: Yeah, I got a story.
2: Because we do have thoughts on what's going to happen going forward. There are decisions that have to be made.
0: Before the end of the show, I want to talk about massage guns. We are the Morning Animals. 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
0: It doesn't matter at that point.
2: LeBaron Filon from Alabama. The second sophomore taken, Spinozzi.
0: Mm-hmm. It was a long night for Adam Silver.
2: Adam Silver was tired at that point.
3: Hey, at that point, man, we had trades, and there were a lot of moving pieces by the time Philly was.
2: Yeah, listen, nobody was trading. Nobody was trading until the Thunder finally were able to make a trade to move up one spot, where they had to attach a couple second-round picks to move up one spot. They clearly thought somebody was drafting Sturts. I mean, I don't know. They wouldn't have. You don't trade up unless you think he's going to be gone. So, yeah. I mean, that's what they thought.
3: Listen, you got what you got right now. So there's nothing you can do to change that. But look, we've been talking about roster construction. We're going to get to that on the after the top of the hour.
2: Yeah.
3: Because some guys have to go, and you can still use the guys that have to go. You can absolutely consolidate moving guys off the roster to bring somebody back and fill a position of need, whether it is a Lou Dort-ish type of veteran, whether it is a power forward out there floating around. There's a 6'8 guy. I know where there is one. Anyway, I have one who I want to bring here. But there are guys like that out there, and you can use the assets you still currently have on your roster to go out and find those things. So it definitely isn't true. It doesn't matter your level of satisfaction, whether you're like, yay, I love everybody we got, or meh. Or you're really unhappy. They are far from done. They are so far from done.
2: Listen, last night was not the last day of NBA player movement before next season. Because
3: it's about to get busy.
2: It's going to get even crazier when free agency starts. Plus, you got the second round of the draft tonight, and you can still make trades tonight during the draft. But free agency starts next week, or July 1st. There will be roster-changing moves. I don't know if it's going to be the Thunder, but there will be league-changing moves that will still happen. Maybe it's a Jaylen Brown trade after all to somebody else. Maybe it's Minnesota making a big swing. They've created cap space. some things are going to happen. What are the Lakers going to do? What's LeBron going to do?
3: There's
2: how are
3: bunch,
2: they going to shape their roster?
3: Look down to Dallas, Kyrie Irving. I mean, there's
2: what's going to happen?
3: There are
2: with
3: some
2: them?
3: Really, really interesting players who could be changing addresses.
2: I am I'm surprised the Mavericks drafted two players and neither one was a point guard. Which then you're like, well, what if they keep Kyrie? And I'm thinking,
3: maybe they do.
2: I thought they were going forward.
3: I thought they would keep Kyrie because I want a veteran now. So now. I can have. What's his nuts? They drafted last year. Great
2: Cooper
3: player.
2: Cooper,
3: thank you. Cooper Flagg. But I mean, I don't want him to have the responsibility of carrying that offense. I just want him to play. I want to play freely. Yeah. I'd love to have him next to an adult, a veteran, a dude who knows.
2: Maybe he does.
3: And listen, Kyrie Irving makes everybody on his team better. He just does. So
2: I just think the Mavericks, if they're smart, because they don't have a lot of draft capital going forward, the Thunder get a swap with them. The Spurs, the Spurs get a swap with them here in the next couple of years because they made some bad trades. They kind of need assets. If I were them, I would trade Kyrie and get as much right now as you could.
3: Sure, I would too, but I also want a point guard.
2: Yeah, no, they need a point. They
3: definitely didn't address that.
2: They did not address that.
0: We are the morning animals.
2: Phil, would you like to fill the holes in your roster?
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19: Drains moving slow. It's time. Schedule a $99 drain clearing service with Comfort Wave. Ride the wave to a happier home. Right now, traffic and more accident reported where the left lane is blocked to I-35 northbound at 27th Street, exit 119. Please make sure you buckle up and drive safe. That's right on traffic, and I'm Tyler Adams.
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21: With the 12th pick in the 2026 NBA Draft, the Oklahoma City Thunder select Adai Mara from Zaragoza, Spain, and the University of Michigan.
2: Phil, tell me how to say his name and repeat it over and over again.
0: Adai.
2: It's very aggressive.
0: Adai.
2: A very aggressive Text Nation line this morning.
3: We won't forget it now, though, will we?
2: No, we
3: will
2: not.
3: Thank you, Text Nation.
2: Yes. They were not being mean and telling us to. They did not want us to die. They were helping us out.
0: You'll never forget it now.
3: Uh-uh.
2: I mean, every time I saw Michigan play, I was like, Adai Mara. Because that was just how I said it.
3: Yep.
2: But, you know, in Spain,
3: Spaniards,
2: you can't trust them. I don't know. That makes no sense. We are the Morning Animals.
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0: Welcome. Happy Wednesday, June 24th.
3: Welcome to Spinozzi at the Therapist. I've gone through a wide range of emotions today.
2: Hey, it's what we talk through things. One minute we're on board with what happened. One minute we're throwing stones. And then, you know, we'll come back around.
3: You got to talk your way. You have to be talked down sometimes. And then sometimes you have to talk other people down.
0: Where was I?
3: Introing us.
0: It is Wednesday, June 24th. Scattered showers today. Otherwise, partly cloudy skies. Let's see. You're looking at a high today. I'm going to say 83, because that's what it says here.
3: Uh-huh.
0: Currently 69, dude. 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
3: You're just making a point about right now, at this moment, your level of satisfaction, dissatisfaction, or meh, I'll wait and see.
2: Yeah.
3: I mean, we're all going to be wherever we're going to be, and that might change no matter who you're talking to, but in addressing some things that I thought the Thunder might concern themselves with in the draft, and where I thought they came up short a little bit last night, you found something. You found something for me that was like, okay, all right. Okay, because the
22: Morning Animals want to help fill the holes in your roster. This is NBA Draft Porn on WWLS, the sports animal.
3: It will kill my soul if the Thunder have to lose Lou Dort. But we understand. We understand the economics of the game. We've just loved Lou since we first saw Lou. I felt the same way with Aaron Wiggins, so this is an incredibly emotional time for me. But I thought, if we have to, you have to get back somebody Lou-ish. I mean, just one of those kinds of guys. It doesn't have to be Lou. Just a Lou-ish. I mean, a defense first, but a guy that can knock some shots down, a tough guy. You just need a tough cat to fill that spot, because Cason Wallace can't be on the floor 48 minutes every night. There's have to be other kinds of guys like that. And you could get that guy through a trade. You can get it through free agency. You can get any number of ways, but you just took a peek ahead because we have a whole nother round.
2: Today, a whole nother round.
3: And Sam has done quite well in the second round. And you were looking at someone's mock for this evening?
2: I saw The Athletic just posted Sam Vecenie as their draft guy. And his post, I follow him on Twitter. It just simply says, second round mock draft for the true sickos.
3: Yeah, the Thunder will be picking seventh this evening.
2: Yeah.
3: And I'll be there watching every minute of it.
2: Well, and the other thing about that is the second round, it used to be all in one night. Well, now they split it up. Teams have had a night to sleep. Trades could still happen today because the draft is going on.
3: Sam could listen today to see where he's failed me and go, how can I possibly fix Spinozzi?
2: But the Thunder, yes, will be picking in the second round. It's hard to remember how many second round picks they have because they gave two of them away last night to move up one spot. But maybe that's the price.
3: We don't know where those other two came from. It's just Sam just has them laying around his house. They're like coasters.
2: I guess, man.
3: What year is that? All right, fine. That's fine. It's because his heart loved what it loved last night, and it loved some Bennett Sturts.
2: It did.
3: Tired of arguing about it. Right. I accept him. Bennett, I accept you, and I welcome you.
2: So the 37th overall pick, which is how many? Seventh pick tonight in the second round?
3: Yeah.
2: As of now, still belongs to the Thunder. Now, Sam Presti, even when he's made these ridiculously good second-round picks in the years past, a lot of times he's packaged other picks to move up or down in the second round. So when he got A.J. Mitchell, I don't know if you go back and look, he packaged a couple to move up like five spots and got A.J. Mitchell because he thought he was going to get God if he didn't. So he did. Turned out all right. He traded, I think, down to get Aaron Wiggins. Jay Will, I think he moved around. Anyway, there could be movement still. Sam Vecenie of The Athletic has the Thunder taking at 37. Emmanuel Sharp, who is a 6'3 guard out of Houston, played for Kelvin Sampson.
3: That's all I need to know. I played for Kelvin Sampson, which means he plays hard and he's physical and he will beat your behind.
2: Here's the write-up on him. It says, an all-defensive player out of the Big 12. Sharp is a killer on that end.
3: Sounds like Lou Dort.
2: Who really crawls into your space and gets underneath ball handlers.
3: He's Lou Dort pajamas,
2: though. To make their life miserable for the nosy.
3: Sam, I'll kiss you. I will kiss you on the cheek. You give me that guy now.
2: He says, also a big-time shooter who drilled 38% from his threes over the last 3 years.
3: What more do you need?
2: Drawbacks, he's undersized. Not a lead guard. Sounds like Lou Dort.
3: It sounds like
2: possible.
3: Yeah.
2: I mean, possible.
3: And by the way, a Lou Dort-ish type of guy.
2: Right. I mean, listen, Lou Dort.
3: You're not expecting somebody to step in and be, again, we have to lose him. You're not expecting whoever you get who is Lou Dort-ish to step in and take over that role.
2: Now, I kind of need the music to fade a little bit. We need to get serious here. So, roster construction. I said this earlier. I'll work backwards real quick. Bennett Sturts, like it or not, he's going to be on the roster, and he clearly, in my opinion, spells the end of Isaiah Joe. You didn't draft Bennett Sturts to be a starter. You drafted him to be a rotation player, and I think that's exactly what he's probably going to be. Mm-hmm. Yeah. And it's going to save you money. So I think, again, you don't cut Isaiah Joe. You're going to have to trade him.
3: Yeah.
2: I don't know what that's going to look like. Kind of like with Aaron Wiggins. They weren't free agents, but you get off that money, and maybe Topich is a part of that too. So I think those two guys, Joe, Topich, are just two guys that they're not going to be able to play if you got Bennett Sturts there. He's cheaper.
3: Look, these are a list of guys who I thought, it's under my heading in my notes, who are we getting rid of? Topich, Sorber, Isaiah Joe, Kenrich, and Jaywell. And Sorber's only on that list because you added another big yesterday. That's the only reason he's on there, because carrying five bigs. Listen, I'm not even going to mention another name who we all love and smiling is his favorite. I refuse. I'm not even saying it out loud.
2: Don't put it in the
3: universe. I'm telling you something. Nah. Torches and pitchforks.
2: Yeah.
3: Torches and pitchforks. If
2: my
3: that name
2: wife
3: is mentioned.
2: Would be the lead torchbearer.
3: Right, because listen, if Wiggins and Lou Dort, if that name goes, I'm telling you, the heart and soul. Those are some of the names. And you can take two of those guys and send them somewhere else. And just get one guy back. Say, for instance, there is a 6'8 guy in New Orleans named Sadiq Bey, and you're like, I don't have a 6'8 guy who can shoot threes and play defense and stuff like that. I'm just saying, Sam, you're just here to make me happy today. But anyway, the Thunder have lots of choices. That's a pretty wide variety of guys who you can lose from this roster, and it's not going to kill you.
2: All right, so from a numbers standpoint, the roster sits currently at 16 contract players. Like, I had people saying, you could put this guy in a package with Brandon Carlson. He's not on contract. Mm-hmm. He's a two-way guy. It has to be guys on full contract. So three of those guys are players that have options. So as of now, the options haven't been decided. It's Hartenstein, Dort, and Kenrich Williams. So 16 players. Now, yes, moving past the Bennett Sturts deal, I do think Isaiah Joe probably has to go. And probably Topich. All right, so then you're down to 14 or 15 at the very least. So you have to have 15 players.
3: Yeah.
2: You don't have to. You can carry 14, but 15 is the max. Now the Adai Mara pick. All right, yes, that's not one, not two, not three, not four, five technically big players. So there are a couple things could be at play. and I'm with you, I don't think this is one of them, but it is a possibility. Maybe Hartenstein is gone now. They don't pick up the option. I don't want it. I'm just saying these are options. And Mara is sliding into a big man spot.
3: Boy, would that be a plot twist?
2: I would not like it. I don't like it. But it's going to save them a crap ton of money by not picking up the option.
3: That would easily
2: on
3: be the biggest possible savings they could have. It's not even close.
2: And we've heard the second apron stuff is detrimental for future roster maneuvering, right? So that's one option. The option that I think, and Lou Dort is very curious, because like you've said all along, if you don't pick up Lou's option, obviously, Cason Wallace steps into the starting lineup, and you have Caruso coming off the bench. But the way this team plays, you need another defensive guy. So that guy has to be found. I don't know if you're going to rely on a second-round pick, whatever. So you want to hear my, I don't want to say nuclear option, but my pie-in-the-sky scenario, which is still a possibility?
3: Go ahead. Get crazy.
2: Okay, what do we always say about when people are spending money that isn't ours in sports?
3: Don't worry about it.
0: It's not your money.
3: Ain't my money.
2: Ain't my money, right? So,
3: when I'm giving somebody a free arena, I expect them to spend money.
2: So, Sam Presti said... No? Okay. Sam Presti, I was at his exit interview. He said, hey, people talk about the aprons, as he was asked about taxes, and we've been preparing for this. We've got the blueprint for the new practice facility extension. We haven't started on it. You know why? Because the money's sitting there waiting for days like this to come. Oh. The new arena is going to create revenue.
3: Oh.
2: So they can go, if they want, into the second apron and pay a crap ton of money in luxury tax.
3: None of which is yours.
2: Not our money. Again, now, you cannot, and they will not, do the second apron 2 years in a row, because if you do that, there literally are rules of we freeze your assets. Like, you cannot do anything if you're back-to-back second apron teams. But for 1 year, if they wanted to,
3: yep,
2: they can. Again, you have to move off of Joe, Topich, whatever. They could pick up the option on Hartenstein. Because right now, I'm telling you, Hartenstein becomes a free agent, he's getting a pile of money from like the Lakers. Going to get a huge
3: offer. He will be in demand.
2: Highly demand. So they can pick up the option on Hartenstein. They could pick up the option on Dort.
3: Yes.
2: They can
3: back end load it too.
2: They can keep Hartenstein. They can keep Sorber. They can keep Adai, Mara, Chet, Jay Will, all these guys. And then you pay, a crap ton of tax money. And then you dip under the second apron next year because Hartenstein then comes off the books. Dort is off the books. And you hope that you've developed Mara, Sorber to be the guys who slide in because they've had experience now. That is an option, and if they are willing to pay the money, they can do that. But they're going to be paying, they would be the highest payroll in the history of the NBA.
3: And they can still save themselves a little bit off of that.
2: Listen,
3: Isaiah Joe would be a big hunk off of that tax bill.
2: Well, they have to get rid of numbers, so you have to get rid of somebody
3: It could just be Topich.
2: It could be.
3: It could be lots of things, but as far as the guys with the highest amount of money who are most likely to go now, based on what we saw last night, is Isaiah Joe at $11 million.
2: You mentioned the $11 million because there's the punitive tax, it multiplies.
3: It's $50 to $60 million as far as penalties go.
2: Right.
3: That's a lot. And that would actually get them under, because they started at $200 million. That would get them down under $100 million.
2: Is that with Hartenstein and Dort?
3: I mean, it's just currently as it sits right now, because they said they were going to be at about $200 million. With all things considered, but I don't know. Listen, I mean, all those numbers, I don't know if they've taken into consideration that Lou Dort's going to be here, if they've taken into consideration all of those
2: Kendrick
3: types of things.
2: Williams,
3: hey,
2: know?
3: Listen, I like where you went there. I mean, I really like where you went with that, because if they pick both of them up, then they can make decisions at the end of the season based on both those guys. They could absolutely do that, and they could sign and trade both those guys at the end of next season. They could do tons of different things. Those guys will be unrestricted free agents at the end of next season. And you will know a whole lot more about your roster at the end of the season. So that would definitely, listen, go ahead, spend your money, not my money.
2: Not my money.
3: But and we've been operating as if we thought they were going to go that other direction.
2: If they draft, they could draft a second round guy, and then and if they leave a spot open, let's say they move Joe and Topich, and you know, you need a roster spot filled at the end of the year, you have a second round pick, he's on a two-way, and then you just sign him to a cheap deal to make him a full-time player. I mean, that is an option, and it's not an unreasonable option. Mm-mm. If the ownership group has the tolerance.
3: And they've just decided they've been saving for this exact rainy day, knowing well in the future,
2: it's
3: knowing
2: one year.
3: Exactly where they're going to be.
2: It's 1 year, because then they would get off the Hartenstein Dort contracts. And again, that could be even just keep Hartenstein, you move Dort, or don't pick up his option, and then maybe, I don't know, you make another move somehow. But you can be a second apron team. I mean, the Knicks clearly have said they're not going to be, because they want to have that flexibility. But the Thunder, you know, right now they are a second apron team, because Shea's contract kicks in, Dub's contract, Chet's contract kicks in. Now it's the other guys that are going to really push them into the tax, like a super high tax bill. But they, if they want to stomach the pain, they can pay the tax.
3: So you're running it back exactly what we had this year. I mean, all of the guys who played, who were
2: all the best players
3: except for Wiggins and Joe, who were at the end of the bench anyway, and you're replacing them with Bennett Sturts and other guys. So you're getting both your guys back healthy, last year's team, and you're adding Mara. I mean, that's not bad. That's not bad right there. If we came to the end of this and that was the situation, that'd be okay.
2: And I really do think they like Sorber. They just never got a chance to see it because he was hurt last year. So I think they're not ready to just throw him out. I mean, he was a lottery pick last year for a reason. Again, wingspan. I think his wingspan might be longer than Chet's. He's that kind of freak.
0: 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It is Wednesday, June 24th. 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
19: More accident reported where the left lane is blocked to I-35 northbound at 27th Street, exit 119. Please make sure you buckle up and drive safe. That's right on traffic, and I'm Tyler Adams.
0: We are the Morning Animals. It is Wednesday, June 24th. Good morning!
3: Interesting turn of events through conversation. I'm telling you, this is seriously, this is Thunder fan Dr. Phil this morning.
0: What happened in there?
2: Yeah, and all the stuff I laid out on the air, Phil, nothing happened off the air, but... I mean, when free agency starts, they may completely say, no, we're not doing that.
3: Mm-hmm.
2: It may be completely different than what we laid out.
3: Yeah, what happened last night is really just the opening volley.
2: Oh, yeah. Yeah, this ain't over. All teams in the NBA, but the Thunder are clearly at the front and center of decisions that have to be made. So I laid out the scenario. I mean, there are obvious decisions that had to be made on Hartenstein, Dort, Kenneth Williams, and whoever else.
3: Isaiah Joe really is the only person on the current roster who it seems as though his fate, the die has been cast. And that was because
2: last night.
3: That's it. Because we really hope that we get some kind of indication by who they drafted of what was going to happen. Morrow's just kind of a wild card right now.
2: You don't know.
3: But with Bennett Sturts, he is an Isaiah Joe. And Isaiah Joe is the most expensive one of those guys we were talking about. So that it makes sense. But, yeah, no, listen, ownership's willingness, if they are just for this season, to go, we'll pick up Dort's option. We'll pick up Hartenstein's option. Now, we're going to get a little bit more money off the books, whether it be an Isaiah Joe. That's fine. If they just decide this is the 1 year we've been saving, put some money in the piggy bank there, just knowing this year is coming. And you know what? They might have thought they were just going to be arriving this past season and this year. Because they kind of showed up a year early.
2: Well, Presti talked about, remember at the Game 7 a year ago, they interviewed him. Was it Lisa Salters? Was talking to Sam. He's like, yeah, this was kind of unexpected. Like, maybe this past year would have been the
3: this
2: year
3: this might
2: thought.
3: Have been the one they thought they were going to be going right. for it, and then maybe another year after that.
2: Yeah.
3: So, it's interesting. It's really, really interesting. I hadn't really considered.
2: Here was in I wanted to play this. This was Sam at his exit interview. Again, when Sam talks, he's not giving you direct answers, but if you want to read into what he's saying, he's talking about the possibility of going into the second apron, and people are afraid of it. Nobody wants to be there. The Knicks, the richest team in the entire world, who just won the title, their owner, James Dolan, openly said, it's stupid to go in the second apron. Basically, we're not doing it. But here was Sam Presti hinting that that could be an option for the Thunder.
4: As I said in my opening statement, that doesn't mean you're going to make your mark every single day. And it's not a theoretical team in the sense that, you know, I hate to get up here and like reel off the numbers, but I mean, our margin 3 years,
2: what
4: you know,
2: heck
4: that
2: is stop.
3: Teabag
2: stop.
3: Has a hand in the air. Yes, Teabag.
2: Yes, Teabag. That was a great buildup for, I don't know what's Wait, happening.
5: Sorry.
2: Here.
5: I have computer issues. I wasn't able, I thought I edited it correctly. I wasn't.
0: I have obesity issues.
3: I may have a drinking problem.
0: Curtis, you're
2: I'm
0: nerd.
2: I'm still drinking right now.
3: But by the way, it's going to come in handy after that.
5: This was a great build-up. Curtis Spinozzi, talk amongst yourselves. I'm going to go in there. I'm going to get to the right spot.
2: By all means, we'll just...
3: Right.
0: Oh, he's leaving the room. He's what very a, serious.
2: What a build-up for that.
0: Oh, now he's in here. Excuse us.
3: Oh. Now they're going to be talking amongst themselves, too. That was a hell of a build-up. I got to tell you something. You are a table setter.
2: What other options does the Thunder have? Spinoza, your turn. What would you do if you don't have that as an option?
3: I think it falls back to, again, last night only told us one thing about one guy. Isaiah Joe is the only guy I think we can clearly feel. Now,
2: do we need to start playing Boys to Men already for Isaiah Joe, even though he's still...
3: Yeah, sadly say. But opening our minds to the possibility of spending somebody else's money, I'm telling you, I hadn't considered it, but I'm now here for a teabag. I can't wait to hear this.
5: I hope this is correct.
3: All right, let's go.
0: You got me starting it in a weird place.
2: He gave us the thumbs up. I don't know.
0: Is this where you want me to start it, where you left it?
5: It should be. Okay. If it's not, I'm not taking blame.
0: Well, who else would be?
3: Who are you going to blame? Don't blame Bennett
5: Sturts. Our engineer.
4: As I said in my opening statement, that doesn't mean you're going to make your mark every single year. That's just not how this works. I mean, we talked about the people not repeating the modern NBA, and there's a reason for that, you know. You know, we've had ample time to prepare, and, you know, we're doing a lot of things so that we can have that. Like, we have a master plan for a practice facility, you know. We all this land to the south of us, you know, it's ready, but we're waiting on that. We're not hitting go on that so that we can invest into the team itself, you know? And so those are the types of decisions that we've been making along the way so that we can position the team to, like I said, in the first 20, 25 years, stack as many memorable years, you know, create as many, you know, great experiences for our fans. As I said before, it's, you know, we look at it less about, you know, paying for a team as we are giving back to the fans to the best that we can.
3: So now I'm just going to be sitting out there in front of the practice facility staring at that empty lot next to it. Minute.
2: Yeah, they don't want to start building.
3: Minute any heavy
2: they
3: equipment shows
2: team.
3: Up, I'm going to know we're not spending that money for the team. Yeah. Between now and the end of free agency, Curtis, I'm putting a tent over there. I'm living next door to the Thunder practice
2: we
3: facility.
2: We need one of those.
3: We need somebody watching.
2: Remember when they were tearing
3: down... Can we
2: down...
3: get a Ring doorbell on
2: yeah,
3: the
2: no,
3: side of the building?
2: Sure. Remember when we were tearing down the Myriad?
3: Uh-huh.
2: And we had the sky cam
3: we
2: on?
3: We need a
2: like,
3: cam.
2: We need a cam.
3: It's called the Sam cam. We're going to know what he's up to.
2: There you go, the Sam cam.
3: Because the minute, I'm telling you, the minute they start unloading some heavy equipment, everything, bunch of Tonka trucks.
2: Just put it over there at McBride on their building and just shoot it across the street.
5: Knowing Spinozzi, he's going to meet like the head developer of the practice facility.
2: He'll at the
5: tonight.
2: Bar.
5: Yeah.
2: He'll run into him
3: no,
2: at the
3: I
2: bar.
3: Guarantee I already know them. They already donate to Midwest Wrecking, I'm telling you something. You guys know. You're going to be tearing up some land.
2: So I think you're right. Like once... Once the cranes are out there, well, then the tax paying is not happening.
3: No, that is, I mean, it's interesting for him to point it out exactly the way that he did.
2: And say, he also mentioned,
3: say, listen, he just said, we got money in the bank that we could allocate for a practice facility, or we could go ahead and invest it in the team. So that's, if you could get back all of your toys from this year's team, especially being healthy, just, okay, let's get AJ and let's get Jeddah healthy, and you have added a 7'3" guy to that, and you've added a rotation guy to come in for Isaiah Joe, that's pretty good. That's pretty good. That's a pretty good offseason. It's,
2: yeah.
3: It's an offseason that we really hadn't, I hadn't anyway. I hadn't wrapped my mind around the possibility of that.
2: The one I'm kind of like, okay, I think everybody wants Hartenstein back. I want Dort back. I know not everybody's on board with that. Only because I think most people aren't upset with Dort as much as they know. I mean, people are smart around here. The contract, the money, you have a Cason Wallace. Cason Wallace needs to play. Because here's the other deal. Next year, I mean, I saw some crazy numbers being thrown around for Cason Wallace when he comes up, which, again, not this year, but after next season, I mean, he's going to be looking at a max type of extension. So then what do you do? So
3: you could be actually offloading two guys at the end of next season, both Dort and Hartenstein, and have someone ready to replace Hartenstein in Mara.
2: But you got
3: to
2: have where are your defensive guards? You got to have somebody.
3: Well, maybe that comes in the second round tonight. But listen, and just to remind you, we weren't very satisfied with the way Lou, the entire postseason, we kept joking here on the air, we're just waiting for Lou to win that one game. He always wins that one game for you. He wins that one game for you. It just didn't come this year. It didn't come for him. It didn't come for Chet. But the two seasons prior to this, he shot 40 and 41% from three. He shot, league average is 36. He shot well above that. He didn't become a worse defender this season at all in any way. He still defends at that level, but the three-point shooting was way off this year. It was only 34%. If that returns, I'm telling you, even Lou's biggest detractors will be like, yeah, I'm thrilled to have him back.
2: And there's no guarantee, even if you brought Lou back, and again, I think there's a distinct possibility he's not back. You can't automatically assume he would start because Cason Wallace has been waiting. But
3: by the way, even when people start, it does not mean they're going to be part of the last five guys standing
2: right
3: on the floor.
2: So
3: the obsession over starting sometimes is a bit much. Who's going to be on the floor? Who of those five guys are going to be on the floor at the end of the game? And if he's shooting threes, then he'll be one of those guys.
2: And here I'm saying bring it back, pay the tax. Again, not my money, so it's not my pain. We don't know what their pain tolerance is. But then here in a week, it could all change, and Lou Dort's traded, and Joe's traded, and Hartenstein's not picked up. And everything we're saying could be completely flipped upside down.
0: We are the Morning Animals on this Wednesday, June 24th. Scattered showers throughout the day, otherwise partly cloudy with a high of 84. It's 70. 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
6: 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Controversy in yesterday's scoreless draw between England and Ghana in Boston. Ghana head coach Carlos Queiroz is convinced the video assistant referee missed a penalty in the box in the second half.
9: And we have our chances till the point that they're lucky. 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Clear penalty, red card. You have any doubts about that? 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Or is only me that I was in the game?
6: The draw means that Ghana and England are tied atop Group L with 4 points. One more round in the group stage starts today with 6 matches. 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With this 2026 World Soccer Update, I'm Brad Heller, Westwood One Sports.
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27: What's up, Thunder fans? Here, super happy that I got the chance to be in this team. Excited to see y'all when I get there to the city. And I can't wait to know everyone on the team. Thunder up.
2: Phil, who would that be, the voice of?
0: Adai Mara. Adai. Die.
2: Die.
0: die.
2: I just want to hear you say it forcefully.
3: Nicely done, Phil.
2: Yes. Adai Mara, 12th overall pick from Michigan. National champion, don't you know? 7'3", standing, don't you know? Without shoes. Barefoot, 7'3". And then the Thunder drafted Bennett Sturts, or they traded for Bennett Sturts. So if for some reason he's a bust, Spinozzi, then we could say, no, that was Memphis' draft years down the line, which isn't how it works. It's the Thunder draft. So Adai Mara and Bennett Sturts, the two picks the Thunder made last night. We are the Morning Animals.
0: We are the Morning Animals. Inzinga, Spinozzi, Curtis

0: Turn off the mainstream and get a dose of common sense.
1: Tim Wall says, you know what? 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
2: Look, who's ever in charge, we're the ones fixing it. 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
4: See where we are? That's just fine because we kept money in the bank for that. And that'd be just fine. But they could go a bunch of different directions, too. They could just say, okay, I'll take one and not the other. And I'm going to get a guy in the second round who I think could possibly be a guy who we could absolutely turn into a Lou Dort-ish type of player. But the Mara thing is just, it's fascinating. Because at worst, the Thunder and Chet Holmgren have to deal with a 7'3" guy in practice every single day. And you can't better prepare yourself for Victor Wembanyama than have a 7'3" guy trying to block your shot and mess with you every day. And trying to defend him.
5: Yeah, listen, the possibilities you could have on defense, which nobody... I mean, you shouldn't question Chet on defense because listen, you can question his aggressiveness on offense against Wembanyama for sure. Defense, that dude's tough as nails, man. I mean, there's a reason why they won game 7 against the Pacers. I mean, but can you imagine a scenario when he and Mara are on the floor at the same time?
4: I just want to see it.
5: The shot blocking, the rim protection.
4: I couldn't wait to see him and Hartenstein on the floor next to each other. Yeah. Throw all three of them out there together. Let's see what that looks like.
5: Yeah, that's going to look a little clunky. And that's the thing with Mara, like that. It for people, I saw a lot of evaluations last night. People are like, are you kidding me? They got Mara. Sam Presti does it again. He didn't even have to move up because people thought it was an incredible fit based solely on how the playoffs went. And then there are some detractors that are like, he's not really how the Thunder play. And if you're being honest, I mean, he's not. He's not a guy who, you know, Thunder love to switch because they have guys on the floor that can guard anybody. He's not a switcher guy. He is you play him in drop coverage, and he's going to guard somebody he's guarding. I mean, he's not going to be out mostly guard. He's not going to pick up a 6'5 guard for the most part. Maybe he develops into that, but he is an incredible defensive presence, but he's not as agile as Chet, obviously, on defense. So you'd have to change your way a little
4: either.
5: Bit.
4: I mean, he really is not. He's not a statue.
5: He's not a stiff. You're right.
4: No,
5: you're right.
4: He's absolutely not. And Chet has an offensive skill set. He can knock down threes.
5: Yeah.
4: Take some guys off the dribble sometimes. Yeah. Putbacks and things like that. But he does not have low post moves. He's really never developed them. A little bit better every year.
5: He adds more of a fadeaway low post to his game,
4: but this guy actually has that type of game. He's developed that kind of footwork, that kind of finishing with either hand. He's intriguing. I mean, he just adds a level of intrigue. And so I've come, and it still gets back to the fact that they might have gone into this draft thinking, I want to get Merez Johnson Jr.
5: Sure.
4: And it just wasn't available. Or I had a fallback that was Lindenberg. Maybe I just said I want a power forward. Like, it looked like they had a void. They don't have one of those. And it just wasn't possible because Dallas and Golden State had decided who they wanted. And nobody else in front of them was going to budge off of where they were. And by the time the Thunder was their turn to draft, almost everybody in the NBA who watches the basketball and analyzes it thinks the Thunder stole Mara where they got him. Because it was anticipated that people were going to trade up and try to get him around 8.
5: Yeah.
4: For him to fall back where he did at 12 is looked at, I think, on the whole, as just a great opportunity. It's a great value pick.
5: There were rumors that Thunder were trying to trade up to get him with Dallas. I kind of think Merez Johnson might have been where they were looking. But a lot of people said they wanted Mara, and they were afraid he would have been gone. But then the draft board just fell the way it fell. And I go back to this. Listen, a couple months ago, when I was looking at these guys, and even during Michigan's title run, and they were saying he's a big man that could be in the Thunder range. This is before they played the Spurs. I thought, I don't know if I want that guy. Not really a huge offensive guy, and I want more out of that guy. Is he agile enough? I just didn't feel Mara was my kind of guy. But when you're in the moment, you're in the draft, and you're picking at 12. Some of the guys you like are gone, a lot of them.

0: Most of them, who are you going to pick? You're going to pick the 7'3" guy, probably.
1: There weren't a whole lot of those 6'8", 6'9", 6'10", power forwardy types of guys.
0: No.
1: Who didn't also come with a full set of question marks.
0: Yeah, no. So I just go back to, who were you going to pick at 12? If you weren't picking Mara,
1: yeah.
0: Who is your guy that you know, yeah, that guy is better than what we got?
1: And we can wrestle all day long who you to come back with at 16 or 17 because the possibilities are endless when you get there.
0: There's a lot of guys.
1: Because it's your second first-round pick and 16 or 17 versus 12. You can, all day long, you can argue for that. I mean, I'm here for it. But, yeah, at 12, what were you going to do? I mean, because you weren't going to trade out because you were at 12. I'm going to trade 12. Back.
0: Yeah.
1: If you're there, you might as well get something.
0: If you want to blame somebody, blame the Clippers for not sucking more and making your pick more valuable. Because it was the Clippers' pick you took Mara with. You needed the Clippers to lose more games.
1: It looked early.
0: You look like you have a top five pick.
1: They sucked before they went on that run.
0: Yeah.
1: But I couldn't be more excited. Now that we've gone through therapy today, I couldn't be more excited to see what they're going
0: to
1: do next.
0: You should go to the draft press conference. Introduce yourself. That's a big, tall man. Big Spaniard.
2: He is a big guy.
0: Huge.
2: Not just tall.
0: He is big.
2: He's thick.
0: But he's not real muscly yet. Like, you could put that guy, unlike
3: Two
0: Chet,
3: C's thick.
0: Huh?
2: Thick. Yeah. Yeah, I'd almost say biggin. But he's not fat.
1: No, he's not.
0: No,
1: he's 7'3", 260 pounds.
0: He's not fat.
1: That's well spread out, Phil.
0: He's going to put on muscle.
1: I'm 6'5", 220.
2: And you look fantastic.
1: I do, man. I'm telling you, a lot of gym time.
0: He is going to put on muscle. Chet does not have the frame for it. You can say, Chet's got to eat more hamburgers. It's every year. It's like he needs to.
1: Chet evidently needs to eat more paella. Hang out with him. He's your eating buddy from this point on. Whatever he did to get to 260, you got to eat with him every day.
2: Sometimes, Adai doesn't miss brisket day at the gym.
0: Sometimes physics don't allow. Like, Adai Mara, I believe, he can get in the weight room. He's going to get stronger. Chet can eat all he wants. He's not going to get that much bigger. He's kind of where he is.
2: I'm telling you, they both need brisket day. We are the morning animals.
1: Chet's going to be standing in a shadow every minute he's in the practice facility. There's a 7'3" shadow cast over him every day when he walks in there, and that's good.
0: You know what I see, Chet? Every time I see Chet at the practice facility, you know what he has in his hand? A protein shake. He tries.
2: He should have a pretzel with cheese in his hand, okay?
1: He should have some Cinnabon.
2: Yeah.
0: When you're just done working.
1: Food court, Chet. You need some food court.
0: When you've just worked out for 2 hours sweaty, the protein shake's probably where you're going to go.
2: Hey, just know this. I got nothing against Chick-fil-A, but he shouldn't go there.
1: We should just get some of our friends with food trucks to park in front of the facility every day next to his car.
2: Just say, you know what? Chet, whatever you want, it's on the house.
1: Tamales.
2: Ooh.
1: You need some tamales.
2: But it's got to be pork. Big pork tamales. No
0: Adai
2: chicken.
0: Mara, he's a bigger cat.
2: He can eat chicken. He should eat chicken.
0: I don't know. He
3: has rotisserie in the car.
2: You know what? I would recommend that for Chet because he's got those long, spindly fingers. He could really grab some chicken.
1: Those making protein decisions.
2: We are the morning.
1: Didn't know we're going to get there today.
2: Hang on a minute, fellas. I got something very important to tell the people.
1: What?
2: DraftKings Sports is live in all 50 states. 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
15: Okay, see what's going on. Super excited to get going, meet all the guys, meet the organization, and can't wait to win some ball games. Here we go. Thunder up, baby.
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1: He does look a whole lot more like the dude cutting your lawn as opposed to an NBA player.
0: Yeah.
1: I'm telling you, as you walk up to the arena and you happen to be next to him and you're near the player's entrance, you would not assume that he is playing for the Oklahoma City Thunder.
0: He would be the guy in the parade that gets tackled by police for running in the route trying to high-five the fans.
1: Mm-hmm.
0: But... hey,
1: he's going to become a fan favorite. Advance, we can just write it down anywhere. When this guy succeeds, the place is going to go bananas.
0: Like, he ain't, and I say this with all due respect.
2: Oh, boy.
1: Oh, better brace yourself.
0: No, it's not about him.
1: Fire up the lawnmower.
0: It's about the guy I'm going to reference. He ain't no Brooks Barnheiser, all right?
2: With all due respect.
0: That's more of a try-hard kind of guy. Bennett Sturts can play.
1: Yeah. He can absolutely play.
0: You give him the ball.
1: Remember what T.J. McConnell did to us this time last year? He can do those kinds of things to people.
0: Now, T.J. McConnell,
1: frustrate people.
0: Better defensive player than Bennett Sturts. Sturts, though, better offensive player.
1: Yeah, he's going to be plugged in with a whole lot of dudes in how to play defense. So if anybody can teach him, that group of cats can.
2: That wraps it up for us. Time is the tyrant. We'll be back tomorrow morning, bright and early, starting at 5 a.m., whether you like it or not. In the meantime, enjoy what's left of your life.
11: 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They're tired of reading glasses. They don't like bifocals. They want to go back in time where they didn't have to have that hassle.
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21: Traffic and more accident reported where the left lane is blocked at I-35 northbound at 27th Street, exit 119. Please make sure you buckle up and drive safe. That's right on traffic, and I'm Tyler Adams.
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25: Now that round one of the NBA draft has concluded, the hot takes can commence. Did you hate it? Did you love it? Were you just kind of, in between? I think that is your ride as a fan. That is what today is all about. 405-900-9957 on our Johnny's text line. How'd you feel about the NBA draft last night? Are you a Thunder fan? You may be a team of another fan base that made some interesting picks last night. Certainly a very, very talented draft. And the Thunder come out of the first round with two players. We weren't even sure of the amount of players they would come out of the first round with. They come out with Adai Mara, the Spain center, or Spanish center, would be the better way to say that, from Michigan. Won a national championship with them. 7'3" player with a 9'9" standing reach. And then they come out with the stellar college guard, Bennett Sturts, who played at Iowa, started his career much lower and had just a meteoric rise alongside Ben McCollum, the coach there at Iowa. So you end up with a big center. You end up with a small guard, and here we go. Thunder still have one more pick here in the second round. So I have a feeling that that is probably the basis of the show today, will be the NBA draft, will be the course of the rest of the summer for the Oklahoma City Thunder. And you know we're down to talk about that with you. 405-900-9957. World Cup still going on, still living in the afterglow of a Sooners national championship in baseball. We can look forward to college football and NFL seasons as well today. Here in studio today, I am alongside Matt Meyer. What's up?
26: I think based on the draft last night, the Thunder are going to win the next 9 NBA championships. How's that for a hot take?
25: Only 9?
26: Yeah, only 9.
25: You're going to go only 9 and not 10 to make a nice round number?
26: I can't go the perfect 10, no. I thought last night's draft was the unlocking a portal to at least, out of the next 9 years, they're going to win the title every year. But, I mean, out of those 9 years, I think at least 4 times they win 75 games.
25: Okay.
26: No,
4: At least. Okay. I'm glad that you said at least. You weren't putting a limit on that necessarily.
26: You asked for hot takes. You asked for hot takes, and I'm delivering. After all we are is a bunch of homers.
4: Here's my tepid take. The asteroid's going to hit the world in a century anyway. Not going to matter. Sea levels are going to rise. That's my tepid take.
26: You know, we talked yesterday about chances were that anything – chances were we were going to be surprised – by what Sam Presti did last night, just because it seems like that's what always happened. And I thought going into the draft last night, there was only one thing that would surprise me. It wasn't necessarily which player they were going to take, or, you know, I was surprised that they drafted two players in the first round. That did surprise me. I thought the Thunder would make one of their picks and, you know, deal one of their others. So I was a little surprised by that. But the one thing, if you had asked me honestly, what would surprise you, if you'd asked me that question 24 hours ago, the last thing I would have thought would be that Sam Presti would draft a couple of players that when I read about them and when I study them, at least have some questions defensively. And because that's just one thing we know about Sam Presti and this organization, they put a high priority on defense. And I would say that's worked out pretty well for them. Unlike other organizations that apparently don't give a rip about it. And, they're the ones that are finishing 9th and 12th every year. You know, with Mara, it's interesting. I think around the rim, with that size, he's obviously has all the chance in the world to be a rim protector.
4: He's an incredible rim protector.
26: Yeah, and that should translate to the NBA. I don't have any reason to believe that it won't. But when I read things about him not being the most mobile defender, and when I read things about isn't particularly mobile or quick off the floor, in today's game, I find that interesting, because that's the one thing that surprises me a little, is that there are some questions defensively about him. I'm not here to say it's a bad pick. You know me, Matt. Normally, I'm just about all the time, I'm a best available guy. And if Mara was the best available on their board, then I think they did the right thing.
4: And he was, by the way.
26: Yeah.
4: I thought he was clearly the best player remaining when the Thunder were drafted at 12 last night. I don't know about you. I didn't see anybody else there
26: that
4: warranted a pick any more than he did.
26: You're not real big on a mint, right?
4: No. I think he's a development case. I think he was the perfect pick for the Bucks.
26: Mm-hmm.
4: It's a good thing that they picked him after the Thunder, or the Thunder wouldn't have been tempted. But who knows? You know, who knows? But yeah. And I thought he was the best player available. Mara.
26: And then when you read about Sturts, you know, the guard from Iowa, you had to be happy about that, fellow Hawkeye.
4: Oh, I love that pick, by the way. And we can talk about it, but yeah, go ahead.
26: Just reading things, you know, concerns about how his lack of athleticism will translate defensively. Again, it's just one person's opinion. You know, it doesn't necessarily, you know, like on this thing I'm looking at from ESPN, ranked as the 9th best guard, ranked as the 20th best player. The Thunder get him, I mean, you know, he was picked at 16, but traded to the Thunder at 17, however you want to, you know, phrase that. All I'm trying to say, I'm not here to criticize either one of them. I'm saying we talked all day yesterday about how you can't, don't ever be surprised with what Presti does, because he's always going to do something, you know, that maybe you didn't see coming or whatever. It was interesting to me to see the Thunder get a couple of players that at least have some question marks about how their defense will translate to the NBA.
4: Let's talk about these guys. Let's talk about what is good about them. Let's talk about what is not so good about them. Let's talk about what we don't know about them. What are question marks? So we told you all the measurables on Mara. 7'3", 260, 7'6", wingspan. You can almost touch the rim. Actually can touch it standing on his tippy toes.
26: Yeah,
4: because
26: on the ground. Does not have to jump.
4: Standing reach of 9'9". He is 21 years old, so he's a little bit on the older side. To your point about the defense, Matt, he is not a guy who is going to exactly fit in the Thunder's scheme or in the Thunder's mold of we want everybody to switch, we want everybody to be versatile and guard multiple positions. He's not going to be out on the perimeter guarding guards. If he is, it's because of some mismatch, and that's not going to be a good situation for him.
26: Correct.
4: He is going to be very much in the mold of a Rudy Gobert, or somebody like that, who's going to be a, drop big, and who's going to, you're going to hang him out around the basket. Which there's positives to that. There's also downsides to that.
26: Right.
4: But you want to keep him near the rim because of his length, and also because dude doesn't move very well, which is I think what you're concerned about on the defensive end. On the offensive end, I think he's a really, really intriguing blend of skill and in the ability to leverage that size. He's a really, really good passer. And so if you can imagine him in that role at the top of the key that Isaiah Hartenstein plays at times or Jay Will plays at times where they're this offensive hub, I think that he can fit into that role as well. And I think that if you put him on the block, you know, or in the high post, he's going to be able to find guys, cutters. Like he just played some really, really good passing. His finishing is what you would expect around the rim, given his size.
26: Sure.
4: But the movement, I think that's the biggest thing. This is a guy, though, I think that in a lot of drafts is a top 10 player. So if you look at it through that lens,
26: right,
4: I do think the Thunder are getting some value here. My personal opinion, Matt, I'm whelmed. I wasn't overwhelmed. I wasn't underwhelmed. I'm just whelmed by this pick because Mara wasn't my guy. We all have our guys throughout the draft, and I just didn't necessarily see the fit. But when you look at a guy who can pass as a big man, we know that that's very important to the Thunder. When you look at a guy who's got a good feel for the game, he's got that as well. He can pass with his left or his right hand. You know, he's a great finisher. Based on that skill, I think there's a lot of ways, interesting ways that you can integrate him on the offensive end. But there's also, Matt, the realm in the first couple of years where they're just like, we're going to make it really easy on you, dude. Just protect the rim and run the floor. And that's all you got to do. And he played, Matt, I forgot my computer today. You're going to have to help me with some of this stuff. We look up his stats and see how many minutes he played last year. I think it was around like 24, 25 per game. I don't see him as a guy who's going to play more than that in the NBA. He's going to be a guy whose minutes you're probably going to limit because of his because of his conditioning at that level, because he is 7'3", because he is probably going to accumulate some fouls at times because he can't move. And so it'd be really interesting to see how he fits into this now stable of bigs that they have, because they've got five bigs on this roster.
26: Yeah, no, they do as of now.
4: We'll see about Hartenstein. So.
26: Yeah, last year Mara played in all 40 games. He averaged 23 minutes a game. He averaged 12.7 rebounds. He, as you would imagine, being somebody on the inside, shot a very high percentage, 67%, was a terrible free throw shooter, 56%.
4: That doesn't portend well for his ability to potentially step out and shoot threes. And I know some people want that with him, but that free throw shooting is a tell a lot of times.
26: Well, also a tell is in college, he was a 30% three-point shooter. I don't think that's what the Thunder, at least I wouldn't think, are going to ask him to do. Not that somebody can't improve. I don't want to come across negative to it, because I'm kind of like you. Well, I'm kind of like... kind of the way I am about any pick, really. I mean, we talk about
4: that's how
26: this.
4: You should be about any pick, because you just need to
26: wait and see. I'm just saying, I'm so used to seeing the Thunder when you read and when you learn about players the Thunder have drafted in the past. Normally, what you see are things like, you know, suffocating defender, or has a chance to be an all NBA defender, or what that, and maybe in his role he might be. I was a little surprised to learn about him and to read about him. I saw him play a little bit at Michigan, but I don't know. Michigan had about 13 bigs of their own that were really good. So I'm about like I am on a lot of picks. I think there can be value there. I'm not going to call him the next the next Bill Russell, and I'm not going to call him a bust either.
4: A couple more things on him. The rebounding. How many rebounds you say? Average seven.
26: Averaged seven rebounds in 23 minutes a game last year. And remember,
4: that's not as good as it should be for a guy who's 7'3".
26: No, but let's also remember that he had a lot of guys around him that could rebound too. I mean, Lindeborg and Johnson could go and get the boards as well. They both averaged seven rebounds. Johnson for Michigan averaged a little bit more than seven rebounds a game.
4: Offensive rebounds, where was he at? Around two, a little over two per game. I think that's in particular where you would like to see that number be.
26: He had
4: a little bit better.
26: What I'm looking at here, 76 offensive rebounds in 40 games, so a little bit under two. I'll say this.
4: Yeah, that's got to be better.
26: And again, these are just numbers. I mean, mean, do what you want with him. But he averaged exactly the same amount of rebounds as Yaxel Lindenborg in seven less minutes.
4: Yeah.
26: So, I'm, you know, again, my best guess, Matt, if he didn't play with a lot of other quality bigs that Michigan had last year, I think those rebounds per game would probably be a little bit higher. Probably the minutes per game would be a little bit higher.
4: I think on defense, when you watch him, I think you got to watch his feet. I think that'll be kind of the tell for, you know, our guys trying to attack his closeouts. Is he able to slide those puppies and get over? Is he going to put himself in situations where he's going to have to foul and potentially get in foul trouble? Everything is a trade-off in this league, right? Like, there's no perfect player. There's no go into the settings in NBA 2K and create a player and max out every single attribute. It just doesn't happen. And so, you know, because
26: they had one in Poku, but they decided to let him go.
4: For some reason, and he was a human cheat code.
26: I know.
4: I don't know why they did that. So, you know, you always have to weigh the things that he brings in stark contrast to the ones that he doesn't bring. Now, as far as Bennett Sturts goes, I like this pick. The number one thing I would say about him is I have no idea how he projects out whenever you look at a postseason difference maker, which I think is the lens that you got to look through these picks at. Like, you have to look at people who can be who could play for you in the postseason potentially as a guard who is 6'2.5". He's a little bit undersized. He's also a little bit of an older guard, but he was one of the most productive guards in college basketball last season. I think he is maybe the smartest player in this draft in terms of his ability to process. His pick and roll numbers are sky high, like 99th percentile. Like, he is a great pick and roll operator in terms of being able to find the pass or being able to find his own shot and turn the corner and get around guys and get to the rim, pull up from mid-range. He's a really good three-point shooter as well. You brought up the defense earlier, Matt. I'm not going to sit here and watching, you know, some Iowa basketball last year to try to tell you that he is a really, really good defender, but the activity is good. You like the effort that he provides. I just don't know how quick he is laterally, and I don't know how strong he is in terms of being able to try to contain guys. And so that's going to be a question mark for him with that.
26: Well, and again, that's all I'm trying to say is I'm not here to criticize either pick. I'm just saying we talked yesterday about how, you know, whenever you think you have a beat on Sam Presti, he'll change it up on you. And that's, look, Sam Presti has track record, so I'm not here to criticize him at all. I'm just saying I was surprised, number one, that they made both of these picks or ended up with both these players, however you want to say that. And number two, I'm just a little surprised at the fact that when you read and when you study these guys, there are questions about what they are capable of doing defensively. There's things that both guys do very, very well. The other thing I think had to leap to mind is when they took a guy like Mara, what does that mean for Isaiah Hartenstein? What does that mean for Thomas Sorber?
4: Oh, absolutely. Absolutely. And we'll talk about that because this draft definitely set the table for this summer. But a couple more things on Sturts that I wanted to talk about. He averaged like a little over 4 assists last year at Iowa, which is not going to blow you away if you're just looking at the stat sheet. Don't let that fool you. This dude is a really, really good passer. A really, really good passer. Like, he can throw the skip passes. He can find the guy in the opposite corner. Typically, those passes are to the shooter's pocket. You know, nobody's going to have to try to recover and get the ball back, and all of a sudden you've lost your advantage because you've given the defender time to close out. Like, those passes are on target. They're in the shooter's pocket. He's really good at using his dribble and not picking up the basketball and in order to continue to create advantages for the defense. He throws passes with both hands, both left and right. As I said earlier, he really understands how to use the screener to his advantage and can find soft spots in the defense based on that. And I don't think he is just an awful, awful defender. It's just the athleticism that you're looking at, and it's the strength, both of which you can improve to some degree. I think he fit in really, really well in that scheme at Iowa, and has fit really well with Ben McCollum, which is a different way of playing. You know, that's it's probably a lot more orchestrated than it is on the NBA level. It definitely is on the college level, especially a Ben McCollum offense. So it'd be interesting to see how he plays in more freedom. But I think that's something that can actually enhance him as a player. Like as soon as you get out of kind of the shackles of that system, it's a little bit more freeform. There's more space on the floor. There's more room to operate. I think that's something that can even enhance his game. Can he play in the postseason? He's a first-year guard. There's not a whole lot of first-year guards. I know Dylan Harper made us think otherwise this postseason. There's not a lot of first-year guards who do make a difference in the postseason. There's a lot of guys who have to go through it a couple times, two, three times, or have that work put in, have those hours put in to be able to pay those dues and be able to make an impact on the postseason. So that's probably a question, honestly, for both those guys that we're going to have to wait and find out. I think especially with Sturts, I think with Mara's size, it's pretty easy to see the impact that he can make on the postseason, and in particular against one matchup. Can you imagine those Chet and Mara lineups? The rim protection there is going to be absurd.
26: Good luck to you. Yeah.
4: And I think that's a pretty good combination of players right there.
26: I mean, how much, okay, I'm going to ask you the impossible question. Can you see a lot of that? Is that something that you would see a lot of? Or you, depending on the matchup. Okay, let me ask you.
4: I think we are going to see it, by the way. Yeah, absolutely. I think that you would be doing yourself a disservice if you didn't see what it looked like.
26: Let me ask you a better question. Which teams would you expect to see that against?
4: Which matchups would you throw out Chet and Mara against? I think the ones that you need the most length against definitely makes sense. Again, I think teams that want to get to the rim. I think teams that want to get into the paint. You know, that's pretty good discouraging. I think against teams, especially Matt, that you don't trust to shoot the basketball extremely well. I think you throw those guys out there against teams like that. Absolutely.
26: I mean, is there any? I guess what I'm asking is there any teams that come to mind? I mean, any teams? I mean, are we talking San Antonio, Denver, Minnesota? I guess Minnesota without Randall, who knows? But
4: great size helps against everybody. I think it just depends on what the team construct is. It depends on how much they're able to leverage and pull Adai Mara out of the paint, and that's going to matter as well. But we're just going to have to see what this looks like, I think. And that's one thing about Mark Daigneault is anytime I ever try to ask him at Media Day about, hey, what's this lineup going to look like? Hey, what's that lineup? Like, he doesn't even want to entertain those questions. He's like, I don't know. We're going to have to try to find these things out in training camp. We're going to have to try to find these things out organically as we go along. I doubt we ever see a jumbo lineup. Like, I heard some people and saw some people talking about, hey, what if you played Hartenstein and Mara and Chet Holmgren at the same time? Like, Chet at the three. Like, I don't think that's going to be very effective. No. But it's fun to think about. I don't think that's the case. But this team is big, and that's the way that the NBA is going. That's the way, size has always been important in the NBA, but it's especially important right now. And it's especially important if you think about the Thunder's number one rival down in San Antonio. So I would say, I mean, that's kind of the number one team that's always top of mind, but it'll help against Denver, Matt. It'll help against a team like Minnesota. It'll help against any team that wants to put pressure on the rim, which should be about every team in the NBA, as long as he can stay on the floor. Okay, what does this mean for the Thunder moving forward? And the guys who are already existing on this roster. Matt asked the question just a minute ago. We'll attempt to answer that, and we'll get to our Johnny's text line, 405-900-9957. This is The Drive on the Sports Animal.
6: 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Colombia booked its spot in the round of 32 with last night's 1-0 win over DR Congo. That now sets up a showdown with Portugal on Sunday to decide Group K. Portugal routed Uzbekistan 5-0. Cristiano Ronaldo broke his 10-game scoring drought in major tournaments with 2 goals. He's the first player ever to score in 6 different World Cups. So 1 round left in the group stage, and there are 6 matches on the schedule today. Canada can win Group B with a win or draw against Switzerland. That'll be 3 Eastern in Vancouver. At 6 Eastern, Brazil takes on Scotland in Miami, also Morocco and Haiti in Atlanta. Brazil and Morocco are tied atop Group C with 4 points each. Brazil could still advance to the knockout round, even with a loss. With this 2026 World Soccer Update, I'm Brad Heller, Westwood One Sports.
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4: Welcome back to the Drive on the Sports Animal. Matt here in studio. Matt, when Dusty May, the new MAPS coach, former Michigan national champion last year, reacted after, was it when Lindenberg was picked he reacted that way, or was it Merez Johnson?
26: I forget which one.
4: I don't remember either. Was he happy or was he mad? Or was that Mara? I think he reacted that way when Mara got
26: was
4: picked.
26: Was it Mara?
4: When the Thunder picked Mara. Now I'm remembering. That was the case. I couldn't tell if he looked happy or upset at that. I like Merez Johnson a lot, man. I don't like him number 9th in this draft a lot. And I think the Thunder wanted him, and he went at number 9. I sort of wonder if the Thunder were interested in Braden Burries. He went a pick after that at number 10. And then at that point in time, Yaxel Lindenberg goes number 11 to the Thunder. And the options would have been Adai Mara, Nate Ament, Hannes Steinbeck, Dalen Swain. You know, the Thunder pick right after Dalen Swain gets picked at 16. Excuse me. So I completely understand the Mara pick there. They were going best player available, even with some of the downsides to him. And I'm not sold on him. He is not the Wimby stopper. Like, I just want to, like, put that out right now. He is not the guy to stop Wimby. But can he guard him for a couple of possessions? And can his size help you out in that matchup? You bet.
26: Can you make life difficult?
4: You're at least, when I say you bet, I'm not saying that's guaranteed. I mean, they're making a bet that that is the case.
26: Hopefully Brendan Sorsby was listening. I think Dusty May
4: don't bet.
26: I think Dusty May was pretty excited. I know he kind of had this look on his face, but then right after he kind of clapped his hand several times, he goes, "Hell yeah, I like that." Or I think that's what he said. Maybe he said something else.
4: I couldn't say that, or it was like a "dang it" type of thing. I couldn't tell.
26: I think the verbiage was, "You know what, yeah." I think the facial expression was "dang it." So I can understand why you'd be a little...
4: It was confusing. Yeah.
26: Well, it kind of was.
4: The body language was strange there. I'm no body language expert.
26: I think he was excited. And of course, you know, Hake, I mean, look, Michigan guys, you know, 9, 11, 12. I mean, they were everywhere in this draft. And, funny, they won the national championship. Wonder how they did that.
4: All those first-year players, man. I mean, I can tell why teams were interested in that. It's because, like, they tapped into something there, and all those players tapped into something. And to be that good and to play that together... You know, to play with that much chemistry and continuity, they look like a team that had been together for several years.
26: Not easy to do.
4: One year. It's really not.
26: I mean, you want the best players, and they had a lot of the best players, obviously, when you have three guys taken in the top 12 of the draft. But from a chemistry standpoint, that's not easy. It's not easy to blend everybody in like that.
4: Okay, so what does this mean for everybody remaining on the roster? And this can be a quick conversation, and then we'll talk to you on our Johnny's text line, 405-900-9957. I think the automatic reaction that I've heard from a lot of people is, does this mean Isaiah Hartenstein is gone? I think there is a chance that this Adai Mara pick means more about Thomas Sorber than it does about Isaiah Hartenstein. Whether that is they don't think he is ready to play from a skill standpoint, or they haven't been impressed with various aspects of his start to his professional career, maybe the knee is still bothering him. I mean, he tore his ACL last September, and I know he's not going to play in the summer league, and maybe they're dismayed that he's not going to be able to get that work in, or maybe they just straight up don't know about Thomas Sorber. And I think that's probably the likeliest out of all of those. I think the Adai Mara pick says more about Sorber than it does about Isaiah Hartenstein. But, man, I can't remember a time when this team rostered five bigs. And maybe that's just the way this league is going to go. Like, remember when Shaq was in his heyday and his reign of terror? Every team carried another two,
26: yes,
4: one or two centers just because of that. And
26: for
4: maybe
26: 12 more fouls.
4: Exactly. Yeah. And maybe that's just how teams are going to build. In size is great to have, but man, I can't remember a time where they've centered this many rosters. Hartenstein, Chet, or a roster this many centers. I mean, you know what I mean.
26: Same thing.
4: Chet, Sorber, Hartenstein, Jay Will, now Adai Mara.
26: Well, yeah, and that was something that stood out to me when I saw this pick, and especially taking not that Sturts is a big, I know he's not, but I'm just saying the fact that they, you know, took both their picks in the first round, okay, I mean, those guys are going to be on the roster as first round picks, so I think that's very interesting. That's one of the reasons why I did not expect them to make selections, two selections in the first round.
4: That also tells you something, too. That tells you that there's some more roster turnage.
26: Mm-hmm.
4: Coming out here. And so what does that look like? I think we all assume it's going to be Lou Dort. I think that
26: Kenrich
4: very well
26: Williams,
4: could
26: I think,
4: happen. They could decline his options super easily.
26: Right.
4: I think an Isaiah Joe trade, man, is turnkey. That's as turnkey as it gets. Just give us a couple second rounders and we'll be good to go. It'd be very similar, I think, to the Aaron Wiggins situation. If you wanted to trade him, if you want to keep him around, then you could do a lot worse than him. But if you're trying to trim that salary so that you can keep an Isaiah Hartenstein and sign him for a couple more years, that might be the move that you have to make. I don't think the Bennett Sturts addition has anything to do with any of the guards currently on the roster, with the exception of maybe Nikola Topic.
26: Mm-hmm.
4: And it's so unfortunate the way that his career has started out with the, you know, he had the ACL surgery and then he had the testicular cancer diagnosis and everything that went along with that with chemo. But then he kicks that and then he beats that. And then now he's having a procedure on his back, which that always worries me. And they've got a much better idea of what his medicals are like. But ball handlers in general in half court creation, I think, for this team are something this team needs. Another thing I don't think I mentioned last segment that Sturts gives you is he's a really good 3-point shooter. Pull up, catch and shoot, on ball, off ball. He's a really, really good shooter. And so he'll blend in there. So I think that's a pretty seamless fit. I think maybe you look at Topic there. The Mara pick was very, very interesting to me, though, because I didn't expect them to roster five centers. We've just not seen this team operate that way. But
26: I think maybe they won't.
4: That's what it means. It's possible they won't. That's a good point. I need to consider that possibility. Anything interesting on our Johnny's Charcoal Bro text line?
26: Treacherous One talked about the possibility of maybe some Lob City action. What would you think about that? I mean, are these guys that, I mean, is Mara, could you see somebody that, you know, you just throw the ball up to and allow him to go get it? I mean, what are your thoughts on, I guess the question becomes, you know, what do you think is the best use of him offensively? I don't think it's to stretch. I don't think his game helped me out here, but I don't think it's a Chet Holmgren type of offensive game.
4: I think you'd like to keep him around the basket, too, on the offensive end so that he can crash the glass. You're going to have to change up the offense a little bit. Sure, if the lob is there, he's not just this incredible athlete, but man, with a guy who's got a standing reach of 9'9", there's an element of just throw it up there and he's gonna find it. So yeah, absolutely. He's gonna bring in the element of the lob. And I think this Thunder team, especially when they got those big to big lobs going, that's when they're really dangerous. And he's a guy who's gonna be able to pass really well and maybe find some other players for lobs too. So no, absolutely.
26: Another text from the Johnny's Text Nation line. What was your biggest surprise, if there was one, last night? Not with the Thunder, but just overall. Like, was there any? Did you feel like there was any pick that you thought was a little bit of a reach? Anything you did not expect? I mean, to be honest with you, there's nothing that just totally stands out to me.
4: Last night was very standard through the first
26: I thought it was
4: eight
26: yeah.
4: picks or so. Wasn't
26: I thought
4: it?
26: I thought so.
4: I thought that was very standard last night through the first eight picks or so. I was really surprised that Merez Johnson went that high. I was also surprised that Mikael Brown Jr. went as high as he did to the Nets. Mm-hmm. I think he's got a chance to be a really good player, but his game is very chaotic. And number one, like, are you going to be able to harness that energy? Because that's basically that's a situation where they got a lot of young players up there. They took four guards in last year's draft. The Nets did.
26: Oh, remember that?
4: And then they take a guard in the top six this year. But he's really good. He's really, really athletic. Yeah. He's a good passer. Keep talking about guys who can pass with both hands. He can do so. I know teams value that a whole lot. But with the back injury, I didn't know that he was going to be the second guard selected, basically, in the draft. So I was pretty surprised about Mikael Brown Jr. Otherwise, last night, like, I was expecting more trades. Those didn't come until later in the first round. So there really weren't a whole lot of surprises, Matt. Maybe the Spurs taking Jaden Quaintance. I think that might be one of the biggest surprises, just because of his medical stuff. And it sounds like he's and this is the player who's out of Kentucky who you didn't see play last year. If you don't remember him, it's because he didn't play. He had the ACL. But if you look at his tape, his freshman year at Arizona State and the stuff that he was able to do defensively. If he can stay healthy and he is sharing the floor with Victor Wembanyama, that is terrifying. That is terrifying. Go watch some of his defensive tape. Jaden Quaintance, freshman year at Kentucky. That name sounds so nice and wholesome, Matt. Quaintance. You know, it sounds, but he's got mean intentions. I am telling you. And so if that swing works out for the Spurs, and it may not, that is that's a big time pick. I was surprised they took him.
26: May I offer you some odds for Rookie of the Year?
4: Would love to hear it. I want to guess really quick. Okay. I mean, obviously, it's got to be DeBance at number one, right?
26: Nope, he's two.
4: Is it Boozer?
26: Yep, he is. Cameron Boozer is the slight favorite for NBA Rookie of the Year at +250.
4: I love that 3-2 with Memphis, by the way. Tremendous fit.
26: DeBance is 11-4, which is the equivalent of +275. Darius Acuff and Darren Peterson tied at 3-1. Is that a reflection? The idea being they expect Acuff to get a lot of opportunities to score. Is it in Sacramento? Is that kind of the?
4: I have a different theory on this. That's probably a good theory, and there's probably a good amount of that.
26: Yours is probably better.
4: Well, maybe. My mind was blown when I learned this last night. Did you realize that 20% of the bets to go number one overall were given to Darius Acuff? Like 20% of the people betting on the player to go number one in this draft
26: just because of odds value
4: were selected. Who in the world thought Acuff was going number one, though? So I think that's probably just a lot of, I mean, could that just be like casual people who saw him in the tournament were like, yeah, that's the guy who's going number one overall. I've got no idea, but 20% of the bets were on Acuff to go number one. So there's a lot of bettors who'd like to put some money on him. I don't buy it, but he is the perfect Sacramento Kings guard. He reminds me a little bit of, that reminds me of the De'Aaron Fox pick a little bit. Anything else on our Johnny's text line? Nope. All right, 405-900-9957. 405-900-WWLS. Continue to talk to you, and we can get to our Johnny's text line when we return, because I know that you guys got a lot to ask about the NBA draft. So I want to talk about, speaking of draft, lack of supplemental draft in the NFL. Brendan Sorsby, what in the world is he going to do? We'll talk about that when we return. Next.
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7: Yeah, Sam and Preston did such an excellent job last night on the draft show. 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
6: Yep.
7: You gotta keep your finger on the pulse of everything that's happening. You gotta know like every single player, just in case. 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This is The Drive on the Sports Animal. 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I believe, Matt, our Johnny's text line went out to get an order of onion rings. Might be back at some point shortly. So if you would like to get in touch with us. Some. What's that?
6: I hope they bring us some.
7: I know. I hope there's some left over.
6: Oh, really?
7: In the meantime, if you want to get a hold of us like right now, like right dang now, it's probably best to call us, 405-900-9957. But when the text line comes back, we'll be able to see everything that's been sent in the meantime, but gotta fuel up.
6: I guess Darren Peterson's strategy of only talking to Washington did not necessarily work out.
7: Apparently, he had a meeting with the Jazz brass earlier this week.
6: He did?
7: They met somewhere in, I want to say like Ohio. They met, seems really random, but they met somewhere in Ohio and hammered things out, and he had stated that he was ready to go to work. One of the most interesting players in this draft, I think because of the hamstring stuff and because

0: as the cramping stuff, Matt, people are underrating just how good of a player he is. I really think that's happening. I understand the concerns
1: right,
0: there, but I.
1: But there has to be questions about what are you getting every day when he pulls into the facility.
0: I get it.
1: Until he answers those questions, and maybe he will. But I know I would have questions. Now, that does not necessarily mean I wouldn't have taken him, you know, one, two, or three. But
0: questions can be answered, too, though, sometimes.
1: Questions can be answered.
0: Maybe the cramping was legitimate. Maybe the hamstring was legitimate. And I think when you watch him play and you compare that to his high school tape, he didn't look like the same player. He didn't have the same athleticism, didn't have the same burst. So I'm going to keep my Darren Peterson stock, but we'll see. It would have been really interesting to see Utah take Boozer, but where in the world would he fit in their front line? Because they've already got Lauri Markkanen in there. They just traded for Jaren Jackson Jr. They're going to play him at the three. So I think even if they wanted to take Boozer, I don't see how that was possible. I think Matt Peterson was kind of the only pick for them right there, unless they were just going to get some kind of haul to trade him elsewhere.
1: Right.
0: And I don't anticipate that they were getting that. So I think Utah was kind of backed into taking Peterson there. And we'll see. There's very high upside there if that works out for you. But now Utah, 2 years in a row, have taken guys who didn't exactly seem thrilled to go there. It's an interesting team-building strategy.
1: Yeah, the Rutgers kid last year. Yeah.
0: Ace Bailey.
1: Bailey, mm-hmm.
0: Ace Bailey, who I still think can be pretty good. And that Jazz team can be pretty good. Jabanso with the Wizards, you know, that was telegraphed. That makes all the sense in the world. Caleb Wilson to the Bulls, you know, that was this draft really started at five, didn't it? Because we know where the top four was going to go.
1: Yeah, for sure. I think it absolutely did.
0: The Bulls had a decent night, though, with Wilson. Well, that was pretty turnkey. But then Dalen Swain taking him, that was a potential Thunder target, at least that people liked.
1: Shifting away from the draft a little bit, but staying in the NBA. Any overreaction to what Brad Stevens had to say yesterday? He said Jaylen Brown is a big part of us. I'm never going to predict the future. Yada, yada, yada. He's been amazing, an amazing teammate, a great person to be around. Obviously, he's going to say that because it's clear the Celtics, it's not necessarily that the Celtics just are dying to trade him, but they clearly would if they felt like they could acquire somebody like a Giannis or someone else like that.
0: Yeah.
1: And there's nobody else, at least I don't think, Matt. I mean, you know, LeBron's unrestricted, right? Like they wouldn't have to trade for him, correct?
0: Double check on that, but I believe that's the case.
1: So anyway, the point is, what I'm getting at is, it's not that the Celtics are just totally looking to offload Jaylen Brown, but if they do trade him, you've got to create as much value as you can for him. I mean, that's why we heard all summer Howie Roseman talk about A.J. Brown the way that he did, because they knew they're going to trade him, and you're not going to just, you know, bash a guy that you're looking to trade because that lowers his value a little bit. I really didn't take anything from these comments, just to be honest with you. I mean,
0: anytime somebody says that, I think you can assume there's a good chance they're lying.
1: Well,
0: because that should be understood that this guy is a big part of the team.
1: Let's see. His comments come a day after Shams's report that Celtics offered Brown and two first rounders to Milwaukee. Of course, Milwaukee said thanks, no thanks to that. Anyway, I know Stevens has to say this. It's the right thing to say. It's probably what I would say. I would probably go even stronger than that if I was in Brad Stevens' shoes. I just always get a kick up, you know, when someone says, yeah, he's a valuable part of the organization. We love the guy. We can't do without, you know, that kind of thing. When it's known that you were trying to trade him in order to get somebody, you know, in order to get somebody better.
0: Those words can be completely empty just by one action made by the Celtics, by trading him. If he was such a big part of the team and he was so important to the team, then why have you been dangling him for...
1: Mm-hmm. Right.
0: For three straight years now, or three out of the last four, or whatever it is. I mean, I know that he's been involved in different trade talks. So yeah, that's crazy to me. Did you, Matt, changing gears here, happen to read the NFL Management Council's message to Brendan Sorsby whenever he was told that he will not be participating in the supplemental draft because there will not be one.
1: I knew there was not going to be, well, I knew when I read it, It's not like I had some, you know, not like I looked it like, you know, I knew this, but when I did see that the supplemental draft is not going to take place, I did not see to, I did not see what you are bringing up. No.
0: This is as, like, you know how legalese can be. It's all pretty standard. It's all pretty vanilla.
1: Well,
0: this
1: that's why you're here, to offer your expertise.
0: This is about as scorning as a statement like this can be. And I'm going to paraphrase. I'm not going to read you everything, but the league has not conducted such a draft for several years. And prior to your submission, the league had no plans to do so this year as no players sought entry. Your petition filed 3 business days before the deadline without any supporting info or documentation, and only after abandoning your recent litigation efforts to avoid NCAA sanction, does not provide a basis for the league to alter those plans. The issues presented by your petition are too significant, too closely tied to the league's core integrity interests to permit meaningful review within the time frame presented. The sole reasons identified in your petition for seeking entry into the draft are that you've been declared ineligible, you've exhausted all your avenues to continue in the NCAA, and you want to now play in the NFL. The petition provides no information regarding the basis of or timing of the NCAA decision. Public sources, however, indicate in May 2026, the NCAA declared you permanently ineligible based on a sustained pattern of improper gambling activity during your collegiate career across 3 different universities. Since, they say, they don't have a complete record of their investigation, the NCAA's, and you did not provide any materials with the petition, available information nonetheless indicates that over the course of your career, you knowingly engaged in violations, significant violations of NCAA rules. And they go on to continue, Matt, to say that, you know, there are also reports that say you may have also violated the law. Petition doesn't address those matters, nor does it demonstrate accountability for your conduct or indicate whether or how you should adhere to how you would adhere to the league's rules and policies governing the integrity of the competition. So not only are they saying, Matt, he was tardy, they are saying that he was incomplete, but they are also saying that he is lacking any accountability for his actions whatsoever. That is as scathing of a letter from any attorney that you will ever see. And so this is definitely what I'm trying to say is this is definitely personal. It's not just business, although it is to a degree. But they are not interested in dealing with Brendan Sorsby until they have more answers about this situation.
1: I don't blame the NFL one bit. Addiction or not, he made his own bed by making these choices. And we said this almost every day we've talked about it. You and I both are sensitive to addiction. Okay, I get it. But at the same time, there's still consequences for your actions, and one of the consequences, it sounds like the NFL, to boil all that down, is saying, we don't want you. At least not yet. At least not till we, you know, figure out all this stuff or whatever. But I did see the supplemental draft was not going to take place. And then after you started reading that, I was like, oh, yeah, I read that.
0: They do say at the end here, too, Matt, as Commissioner Goodell has emphasized, participation in the NFL is a privilege that carries significant responsibilities, including accountability. By all accounts, you're a talented player with potential for future success. We encourage you to focus on preparing for possible entry into the NFL through the 27 NFL draft.
1: Again, I understand addiction is a very powerful thing. I get it. But if there is really an addiction here, which it's not my place to judge whether there really is or not, if that is the case, why would the NFL allow somebody into their league who has a gambling addiction until it is... You know, I don't know how you would measure this, but until that issue is solved, and help me out here, but somebody can be a recovering addict, but a lot of people have the opinion that when someone is addicted to something, you're always fighting that addiction. So, you know what I'm saying? Like, I don't know that can have it both ways here.
0: Absolutely. The way I've heard people speak about it is you are in recovery.
1: Correct.
0: That does not mean that you do not still have an addiction.
1: Right.
0: And I think that accountability, from what I've always heard, Matt, is incredibly important when it comes to this stuff. You have to admit that you have had a problem. You have to take some sort of accountability for your actions, and they're not satisfied. And really, when I think about it, like what accountability has there been taken? I mean, I know he went to rehab. I don't know if you want to classify that, but he and maybe it's just because this is a pending legal situation as well, too, potentially. But he's not come out and been like, yep, I did it. My bad, guys. I screwed up. It's been more of an unsaid thing, at least that I've seen.
1: Well, and I don't want to be insensitive, and I don't want to be, you know, too, I don't know what the word is, but wasn't that kind of not that he is not an addict, but wasn't it kind of their strategy to portray him as such in order to get him eligible at Tech?
0: That was definitely the,
1: It was kind of the strategy that they took on that deal to present him as that, almost as like a sympathetic figure. So, I don't have any sympathy for the guy. Other than if he really is an addict, I do have sympathy for that. But he's the one that made the choice to do that stuff.
0: Well, and his life in football is not over necessarily. There might be some difficult questions to ask and have him answer. You know, there may have to be more legitimate accountability taken in the situation. If he does that stuff, he is going to have a chance to get drafted. There's no guarantee. You might have to go play in the CFL or whatever. You know what I'm saying? Like, you might have to go and do something. You might have to play in the UFL or something if they'll even take you. But clearly, he is so far beyond that. I think it helps a lot of these NFL teams from themselves. I mean,
1: yes, right.
0: You could easily see somebody being like, what are we going to do with this sixth round pick anyway? We might as well bid that in the supplemental draft and deal with the headache later based on the talent, just because of the position that he plays. All right, Johnny's text line is back.
1: Yes.
0: We got to tear into some of these onion rings during the timeout.
1: I was going to say, I want to fight you for him now.
0: Want to tear into some of our great texts as well. 405-900-9957 on the Johnny's Charcoal Broiler text line. We're going to talk to you when we return. Next.
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0: If you missed night one of the NBA draft, first of all, probably good for you, because I will always stand by, and even though I hung in there from pick number one to pick number 30 last night, drafts are some of the worst televised, quote-unquote, sports that we have, because all of it can easily be recapped later. There's no absolute reason why you have to catch it live unless you're just a sicko like I am, a hardo like I am, and like a lot of you are out there. So if you did hang in there, I salute you, because that was a long draft last night. There ended up being a decent amount of trades too by the end of it. But DeBancic goes number one overall to the Wizards. The Thunder at number 12 select who I think was the best player available at that point in time, Adai Mara, the big center from Spain. He's got a great size. He's got a frame, too, where you can add a little bit of muscle, a little bit of strength to that, and that's an exciting thought. We'll see how he fits into this team. It's definitely a little bit of a different pick, and now they're centering a whole or rostering a whole lot of centers. And then at number 16, which they had to trade up a spot to go get, they get Bennett Sturts from Iowa, which I'm really happy about that pick. No idea if he can contribute in a postseason sense, but I know that guy knows how to play the game. He's got a great feel. He is an excellent, like, A-tier pick and roll operator. Like, he knows how to operate the pick and roll. He knows how to set other guys up. He knows how to set the defense up. He knows how to turn the corner and get his own shot when there's space available. He's also a really good shooter. So big fan of Bennett Sturts, and can't wait to see how he contributes to this team. This is The Drive on the Sports Animal. I got a really important question for you, Matt. Maybe the most important question of the day.
1: Okay.
0: When you go and drive through somewhere and you get your burger and your fries,
1: yes.
0: What's the order of operations for you? Are you going fries first, then burger, then fries, or are you going a little bit of little bit of both. Like okay, back and forth action.
1: So you're talking about when after I receive the product, not like not ordering. You're talking about
0: no, like when you got it,
1: when you get it
0: on okay. the way home or on the way or wherever. You may be eating in your car. You may be waiting until you get home. But like, what's first?
1: Depends on the drive-through because different restaurants serve you fries at different temperatures. And there are some places where you really want those fries to cool off a little bit. There are other places that come to mind that serve you fries at a perfect temperature, not too hot, not too cold. So you might go fries first there.
0: So it just depends on where you're going.
1: Depends, yeah. I mean, like I can think
0: I never really thought about it that
1: way. I can think of one drive-thru right now where I'll go burger before fries. But if I get their chicken sandwich that I really like, I might go fries first because usually that chicken sandwich is piping hot.
0: There's got to be some sort of rhyming scheme that you can come up with, like liquor before beer.
1: Burger before fries.
0: Burger before fries. We'll work.
1: Or else you die or something. No, I shouldn't say that.
0: that would be...
1: Well, I mean, we're just brainstorming here.
0: I like that. I like that. But there's got to be some sort of rhyming mnemonic device here.
1: Fries before burger.
0: Not a lot of rhymes with burger. I don't want to sidetrack us here, but I thought that.
1: I got you. Well, I'm good at sidetracking. It also depends on like how far I have to go. If I know I'm going to consume the entire meal in the car... then I don't think it necessarily matters. If I am just very, very hungry, I don't like to use the word starving because I'm sensitive to those that really deal with starvation. But if I'm really, really hungry and I'm only like 5 or 10 minutes away from home, I might go fries all the way and then eat the sandwich at home just because it's a little bit neater that way. So there's different strategies.
0: I'm usually fries on the way
1: home. You can tell I've been through a drive-thru in my time, right?
0: Oh, me too. me too. In recently, the last couple of days, I've been through one. 99% of the time, the fries don't make it home for me. I'll tell you that.
1: Wow.
0: And so I'm pretty consistent on this. Fries first, then sandwich.
1: Normally,
0: all the way fries first, and then the sandwich.
1: Normally, I will not dig into the bag unless I plan on eating the whole meal in the car, like while I'm driving. If my intention is to get something and then eat it when I'm home, I'm taking it all home. Very, very, as a matter of fact, I don't think I ever, like, you know, eat the fries on the way home and then wait till home to eat the sandwich. If I'm going to eat, you know, it's either going to be all in the car or all at home.
0: Josh says, it's burger before fries unless you're too high.
1: Oh,
0: that's pretty good.
1: That's fantastic.
0: That's pretty good.
1: I like that a lot.
0: I will tell you this. I live approximately 3 minutes from a Brahms, which is very dangerous, first of all.
1: Right.
0: But it's also incredibly great, incredibly convenient. Most of the time, I would say 80% of the time, the fries don't even make it home with
1: me.
0: And I live 3 minutes from a Brahms. That is how hard I'm going on those fries.
1: Well, those fries are really good. I also love this one from the 405. If the chicken will make you cry, start with the fry. you could say that about any sandwich. You could say that, you know, listen to this. Fries first before burger because I don't want to eat it and because I want to eat it and not wear it. That didn't really rhyme. Nice try. But anyway.
0: This is an interesting one. Fries with the burger urges the hunger. It's not quite a rhyme, but there's some sort of slant rhyme going on in there that's interesting. Fries with the burger urges the hunger.
1: I love each and every one of our texters, but I don't know that anybody's going to replace Ralph Waldo Emerson anytime soon.
0: That's not what we're here to do either.
1: No.
0: I appreciate the effort.
1: Lord knows I'm not either. I will say this. I've always prided myself on being pretty good at eating in the car. I mean, I've had a lot to practice. I was incredibly disappointed a few weeks ago when I tried to consume a product from Taco Bell and got it all over me. And that was highly disappointing.
0: I did that on the way to work this morning, by the way, buddy. I didn't even tell you that. We're having this conversation. I'm thinking I went to go get breakfast, and I had some ketchup, and I got it all over my shirt. I felt like a toddler
1: walking into
0: work this morning.
1: Well, here's the deal, though, and that's another strategy as well. Depends on where you're going. If you're going to somewhere, like, for example, I mentioned this. This has been a few months ago now. One morning, I went through a drive-through that I frequent. Which that didn't really narrow it down because I frequent them all. But I went through a drive-through that I go through lots of times, and the burger that I got at 8 in the morning, yeah, that's right, you heard me right.
0: I love that for you.
1: It had so much mustard on it that, and it was a day in which I was coming to the station, like today. If I had been representing the company on remote somewhere, and if I had been, that would have necessitated me being dressed differently. The amount of mustard on this hamburger, which it was still good, I still ate every bit of it. If that had been the case, I would not have risked it, and I would have waited at least till I got to a stopping point. Maybe, I possibly, had I been on remote somewhere and dressed a little bit better than what I normally dressed, I may not have even eaten it. Is that a word? Eating it? Whatever.
0: I think is Oklahoma for eating. Yeah, or ate it. I don't even. I possibly
1: would not have consumed it before representing the company somewhere because it had so much mustard on it.
0: Mustard's a tough one, too, because when that stains,
1: it ain't coming out.
0: That thing is staining. No. I mean, yeah, that's a really tough one as well. I just thought about that question because all of us are very different.
1: Surely. Okay, you know, like on ESPN News, like that channel, I don't know if anybody still watches that channel or not, but you know how, like, it's basically
0: only
1: the
0: when my
1: show?
0: Sports get preempted by Correct. Something else and I got to switch right. over there.
1: Surely there is room in this world for, like, a fast food consumption while you're driving sport. I guess that's kind of distracted driving, so maybe they shouldn't endorse that. But, I mean, surely there's, like, a competition. There's a competition for everything.
0: That could be on the Ocho.
1: Yeah, I would
0: Should
1: think
0: be
1: so.
0: Be on the Ocho. Yeah. At some point in time, I was driving through a certain, it's probably not the one you're even thinking of, but a certain fast casual Mexican restaurant.
1: Okay.
0: One at which the window, they ask you what kind of sauce you want.
1: Yes.
0: You want hot, mild, medium. Except the word sauce did not come out of her mouth, Matt. The word that came out of her mouth was not, do you want any sauce? What she's told to me, Matt, and I quote, was this, do you want any sex?
1: Wow.
0: And I looked at her, and she looked at me, and she turned bright red and immediately, like, slammed shut the little drive-thru window and ducked and went away. And somebody else had to come and help me. I was like, I got a good feeling. I know what you were thinking about at that point in time. But that was a really, really bad Freudian slip right there.
1: That's a value meal right there. That's pretty good stuff.
0: You got to be careful who you ask that question to as well. Because you might get an answer that you might get an answer to it. You might get an answer.
1: I was really going to put you on the spot, but I'm too good a buddy. I'm not going to do it.
0: About which place it was?
1: No, okay. About, never mind.
0: Okay.
1: I
0: appreciate that. I appreciate that very much. 405-900-9957. I really, I was wondering, Matt, because there are times where I'll be eating in my car and Rachel will just give me this look like, can you not be an absolute goblin toddler about this? Like, that's the only way I can describe this. Look, and I will sometimes, like, whenever I do clean out my car, I will find a fry in there. I'll be like, okay, when was this from? How old is this fry? Because, you know, a lot of those don't ever change or mold or anything like that. And that makes me feel like an idiot. That doesn't make me feel like a very good person. But.
1: Jake on the Johnny's Text Nation line, which, by the way, they have a drive-thru at Johnny's as well. Jake had the appropriate response to the question you were asked. Depends. Does it come with a toy? If you had asked that, that would have been the all-time question. See, I wonder what Jansen feels about this.
0: If I was thinking on my feed, I would have thought about something. What's up, Jansen?
16: I don't have any comment on that deal there, but...
0: That's probably for the best.
16: We probably to keep that G rated.
0: Yeah.
16: Hey, the Bennett Sturts guy, I think that is a very intriguing and sneaky pick that the Thunder made, or trade, I guess, because guys, I mean, he does everything that the Thunder are lacking right now. He doesn't turn it over. He can handle the ball. He can shoot and he can fill some minutes for guys, you know, when somebody else is on the floor that we need a ball handler. And just want to get y'all's thoughts on that, because I think that this guy could end up being a kind of a sneaky diamond in the rough type deal.
0: I like Bennett Sturts a lot, man. I'm definitely the guy to talk to if you're looking for somebody with a positive opinion on him, because I think he thinks through the game so well. I think he's got such a good feel. And I think feel is something that is just as important as athleticism, but it's harder to quantify. You know, you can't do a cone drill to tell you about feel. You can't, tell about feel with the vertical or anything like that. But you can tell about it in the way that these guys play. And I agree. I mean, I think that they, at times, especially in postseason settings, when that half-court offense just becomes so flat, especially when you've got injuries and you've got a lack of ball handlers, it does seem like he's a guy who could potentially help you there. Season one, even though he is a little bit older, it's going to be a tough sell to see him contributing in a postseason setting. So, you know, a couple of years from now, I'd be interested to see what that looks like. But I would compare him to, and I think any player comparison is going to be awkward and clunky because no two players are the same. There's just no two players that are the same. Even if you are similar to a player, there's no guarantee you're going to have the same success level as this player. And so I feel like whenever people compare players to one another, you automatically go, oh, he's going to be that good. I'm not saying Bennett Sturts is going to be this good, but I kind of see him a little bit as an Austin Reeves type of player. He's maybe an inch or two shorter. He's probably not as athletic as Austin Reeves is, because Austin has always been a little bit, I think, looked over athletically, even though I think that he's very much there in terms of being able to get to his spots. I'm not talking about being an above the rim player or anything like that. I think that Austin Reeves is a better player, especially when you look at those two things. But I see a lot of craft in both those guys. I see two guys who also had the kitchen sinks thrown at them in college. Like, when you look at the coverages that Bennett Sturts was getting at Iowa, and you look at the way that people were playing Austin Reeves at Oklahoma, you know, it's amazing those guys were able to be as productive as they were. I see some comparisons between those two players. There was another texter earlier who had compared him to TJ McConnell. That's a guy who I think is just very, very crafty and has a hustle advantage in his minutes out there. It's an interesting comparison. I like the Austin Reeves one, though. I see that with Bennett Sturts to a degree. Not saying he's going to be as successful. If he is as successful, then that's a home run pick.
1: Now, see, while you're giving great NBA analysis, I'm responding to our poets on the Johnny's Text Nation line. So this kind of shows you who knows what he's talking about and who doesn't. But Jansen, who we just heard from, yeah, also texted in. Burgers before fries, it goes straight to your thighs. I think that's really good. From the 580, fries before meat, that's the right way to eat. I think that's
0: fries
1: good
0: before
1: as well.
0: Meat. That is definitely the credo that I take out throughout life.
1: Ryan texts in loyally. Fries first, that's the golden rule. Burgers wait in the drive-thru pool. That's not bad. There's some effort there.
0: Read that for me one more time.
1: Fries first, that's the golden rule. Burgers wait in the drive-thru pool.
0: Now we're talking. I mean,
1: it's all about the cadence. You gotta read it like in the right.
0: Is that like iambic pentameter or something like that you learned about in high school? Like, dang, look at Shakespeare on the text line.
1: I remember hearing that term, but I can't tell you what it is.
0: I couldn't tell you what, like, I wouldn't tell you if I saw it either, but I could see it on the text line. I could see some poets on the Johnny's text line writing that way.
1: So, I mean, you really like the Sturts pick.
0: I really do, man. Okay. But I am impossibly biased because I do like Iowa athletics, and I love watching his comeuppance this year. But I liked him when he was playing at Drake. Like I thought he had a chance to be a first round pick, a late first round pick last year, you know. And then I saw what he did at Iowa. So no, I'm really, really high on Bennett Sturts. He's a little bit undersized, and this is the 17th pick we're talking about. Okay, this is not a lottery pick whatsoever. But I like Bennett Sturts a lot. That one made more sense to me last night than the Mara pick did. I think Mara is probably going to be a more impactful player for this Thunder team. But I like the Bennett pick a lot. 405-900-9957. Winners and losers of the NBA draft, plus your text messages. Coming up next here on The Drive on the Sports Animal.
2: 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The United States, Mexico, Germany, Argentina, France, Norway, and Colombia, which beat DR Congo last night. 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
2: 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With this 2026 World Soccer Update, I'm Brad Heller, Westwood One Sports.
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6: Hey, congrats to the Sooners on winning the 2026 College World Series and the third national championship in program history. 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I'm going to be there from 11 to 1. 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
8: Back to Drive on the Sports Animal. Matt Ravis here in studio. Matt Meyer on the lead guitar. Playing what exactly?
6: It's Life in the Fast Lane.
8: I should know this one.
6: From the Eagles.
8: I should know this one. I love this this tweet from last night. I actually saw this because Jada posted this on his Instagram story. Guys don't even cry anymore. Everybody's already rich before they get drafted.
6: Everybody's already what now?
8: Rich before they get drafted.
6: Yeah.
8: They don't even cry anymore. I saw some tears last night, but it wasn't as many as maybe used to be. So we're in an interesting spot right now. As far as like winners and losers last night, first of all, I think draft grades are one of the most useless things that we have out there.
6: Yeah.
8: Because how do you know?
6: We could have a lot better exercise doing a draft grade today of the 2021 draft.
8: Dude, no kidding. We could even do, like, we could wait 365 days and
6: at
8: talk
6: least.
8: About winners and losers from this draft class and still probably be off on a lot of these guys. And so it's difficult to tell. In a draft that is this good and this deep, it's really hard to talk about who lost this draft. I would say, and I'll give some credit to Dan Devine on this one, the microphone handling technique from a lot of the family members last night was definitely one of the big losers from draft night. Just move that mic up just a little bit. Just a little bit. You don't have to have it all the way like down in your lap and try to talk normally.
6: Right.
8: That's not going to work. Just move it up just a little bit closer to your mouth and then let the producers and the engineers do what they need to do. Microphone handling last night, though, was definitely a big loss. The interior decoration of all of the photos and all that stuff that they had for all those players up there while the family came up there, I could have done without that. I'm not going to say that was a loser, but it definitely was not a winner either. ESPN's draft production, they try to go to some video of Dirk Nowitzki when Hannes Steinbeck gets drafted, and you can't hear Dirk speaking whatsoever. I give ESPN a thumbs down on the draft production. As far as teams, Nets drafted Mikael Brown Jr. I felt like that was a little bit high. As much as I love Morez Johnson, 9, is that where the Mavs got him? That's a little bit rich for Morez.
6: Mm-hmm.
8: I think he's a really, really good player. But there are still some good players left on the board at that point in time. Other than that, it's really, really difficult for me to talk about who lost last night's draft. I think there's a lot more winners in the draft. The Nets, too, are interesting to me. Like, drafted another guard after last year. But I already talked about the Mikael Brown Jr.
6: They can't help it.
8: So I would –
6: Maybe there's a law. I shouldn't make light of this, but it kind of like during COVID, how Kyrie couldn't play home games because he wasn't vaccinated. Maybe there's some sort of law where they're not allowed to draft big men to Brooklyn. I don't know.
8: I'll throw the Kings in there just to be a little bit different than everybody else because I'm more out on Acuff. I think Acuff is a special offensive player. Okay, I think that he is really, really good. But show me he's going to play any amount of defense whatsoever.
6: Yep.
8: Or is he just going to be a guy that is barbecue chicken for everybody in the league who's a ball handler?
6: Okay, text from Rich, and I even sometimes find myself asking this question because I don't totally understand it. I know a lot of people out there, you know, don't see the purpose in this. Can you guys clearly explain the trading picks with other team scenarios from last night's, like, for example, 16 and 17 last night? What did the Thunder give up to move up just one slot? Why are these worked out ahead of time between GMs?
8: Good question.
6: I tend to agree. Why does that happen? Like, especially when they're right by each other. Like, if you're going to take Smith and I'm going to take Brown, why would I take Smith and just turn around and trade the pick? You know what I'm saying? Like, I myself have never really understood that either. Like, what's the purpose behind that?
8: I think all these smoke screens and stuff you see are exactly to get teams to do this. Sometimes teams are legitimately interested in a player and may not be as interested as another team, but they're like, hey, we're going to take this guy. I think those deals get worked out ahead of time just because there's too little time in the moment to get it done. You get 5 minutes to make these picks, and it's going to take longer than that to negotiate some of these trades. And so they have to be worked out ahead of time. There's a lot more deals that are worked out ahead of time that never get the trigger pulled on them than do, like, just in case. They're just all contingency plans. That's what each and every one of those trades is. And so when the Thunder traded up a spot last night, basically what they did is they used, I don't know if it was they used the Wiggins picks. I'm not sure what second round picks they used, but they sent out 2 second round picks. They got a second and a swap out of the Wiggins trade. So in a lot of ways, the Wiggins trade allowed them to move up one spot in this draft. So they gave up 2 second rounders to move up one spot. The Grizzlies turned around and then traded back another 4 spots after that. And they got 3 second rounders for that. So the Grizzlies traded back 5 spots and got 5 seconds back. That's a pretty good bit of business.
6: I would say this. If you're looking to declare someone a winner, anybody who can create that kind of value for themselves, I would put in that category. Although I will also throw out the old Jimmy Johnson quote, it's not about acquiring picks, it's about who you pick with the picks. And I know people kind of roll their eyes at second-round picks, like, what's the big deal about that? Well, there have been some winners taken in the second round. That Jokic guy was a second-rounder.
8: That's exactly right.
6: Wasn't Tony Parker? Was it him
8: or
6: Ginobili? I think Parker was a second-rounder. He's in the Hall of Fame, so... You know, before you just roll your eyes, second-rounder, was it? Draymond Green, I think, was a second-rounder. May have been an early second rounder, I think. But anyway, you know, I know that they're not guaranteed contracts like first rounders, but there's value. I mean, you could definitely, I mean, look at some of the second rounders have come through here. The one they just traded to Atlanta that everybody, you know.
8: Pretty good.
6: Heck, a guy saved basketball.
8: He was the 55th overall pick.
6: Yeah, right.
8: Otherwise known as the Bronny James spot in the second round.
6: Somebody's wanting to fight you on the Johnny's text line. You see this from the 214?
8: Let me say this really quickly. Second rounders can also get deals done.
6: Yeah, right.
8: They can be sweeteners. They get deals pushed over the finish line. All right, what are they mad at me for?
6: They're not really mad at you, these are like, if somebody wanted to say, I want to fight Matt Ravis in code, this is what this is.
8: Kind of like the NFL to Brendan Sorsby,
6: yes,
8: this situation?
6: Correct.
8: Okay.
6: From the 214, I think Boozer's a bust. Your thoughts? I think he lacks athleticism.
8: I don't think that we can call a guy a bust when he just got drafted, first of all. But I guess you're talking about in the future. This guy is going to be a bust. I see him as the furthest thing from a potential bust in this draft as possible. He may not have the athleticism in terms of his vertical that allows him to play the other over the rim like a Caleb Wilson, for example, or even a couple guys that he was in the top three with. But dude is strong as a bull. Does that matter in the NBA? Does being smart matter in the NBA?
6: I think that's an asset.
8: Does having one of the most productive seasons for a freshman in college basketball history matter for a player like that? That matters to me. And so, yeah, I mean, he may not have some of the crazy athletic traits. He's also probably going to, I think at times, struggle to finish over some length in the NBA because he is a little bit undersized. But there's not a lot that you can take away from this player. Like, that's one of the things. But is Luka Doncic a great athlete? And is Nikola Jokic a great athlete? And if he gets to those level of players, then obviously he'll be a home run pick. He doesn't need to be those guys to be a really, really good pick. But those guys are strong. Those guys have a great feel for the game. Those guys know where to find know where their guys are on the floor, know where the spots are, and they can throw passes to the opposite corner when they're using their gravity to bend the defense around them. They're drawing multiple players, tilting the court in their favor, then whipping a pass over to the corner where a guy's wide open and has all day to shoot. He's in a vacant lot. Like that stuff matters. And I think Boozer is just such a smart player who does so many different things well that I don't see how he's not at least going to be, barring injury, a productive NBA player. Is he going to be a 10-time All-Star and perennial All-NBA guy? He may not be. But if he is just a guy that you can count on and be that reliable and you can run the offense through him every day, then I would say that's a pretty good third overall pick. That would be my retort.
6: The truth is, I'm just going to share a secret. Everybody listening, Matt Ravis said they're going to rename the MVP award after him.
8: After Cam Boozer.
6: That's right.
8: I love Cam Boozer, man. I think he is being completely underrated because of the athleticism. That's not the only trait. How many great athletes are there in the NBA who never figure it out?
6: That's right. 100%.
8: So it's not the only thing.
6: Josh and Buzz on the Johnny's Text Nation line remind us, you know that dude that just won Finals MVP? He was a second rounder. This is the point.
8: Was Jalen Brunson a great athlete, by the way?
6: This is the point in the show where I would like to remind Mavericks fans out there that in the same draft, they took Luka Doncic and Jalen Brunson.
8: There you go.
6: I paused for a
8: second. Pretty good draft. You can find good players in the second round, and there's less risk, too. I would almost rather have a guy, Matt, first pick of the second round than the last pick in the first round.
6: Give him a guaranteed deal.
8: Yeah.
6: From the 405. And it says it right here, so it's got to be true. I'm going to put my faith in our texter. The updated Paul George trade. Okay.
8: Oh, yeah. Did we complete that last night? I think we did.
6: I don't think so. I don't think it's complete yet.
8: Okay.
6: According to this texter, I'd have to do the research myself, but I'm going to put my faith in the texter. The updated trade. The Clippers receive Paul George. The Thunder receive Shai Gilgeous-Alexander. Danilo Gallinari. The number 18 pick in 21, which was Trey Mann. The number 12 pick in 22, which was Jalen Williams, Dub. The number 10 pick in 23, which was Cason Wallace. The number 12 pick in 24, which was Nikola Topic. The number 15 pick in 25, which was Thomas Sorber. The number 12 pick last night, Ade Mara. And a first-round pick in next year's draft. So the updated trade, Paul George, 4, SGA, Gallinari, Trey Mann, J-Dub, Cason, Nikola Topic, Thomas Sorber, Ade Mara, and yet another first-round pick in the draft.
8: next year. If you had gotten just SGA from that trade, you would be happy.
6: Whipped the trade's ass just with SGA.
8: But you got J-Dub, too, and maybe Thomas Sorber. We'll see what he is. And he said Kaysen as well, Mara. And then I think it's a Spurs pick next year. So I wouldn't, you know, the odds on that panning out isn't extremely high. But it's another pick. It's another pick. I would say, hot take here, Matt, pretty good trade. I would do that. I would do that again if you could.
6: Oh,
8: that would be
6: okay.
8: So we'll see what happens with Kawhi Leonard as well. But what we always said is that's going to be worth it to the Clippers if they win a championship. But there's no chance. There's no chance that is going to be that's going to be a good trade for them. Not at this point in time. Especially now that Paul George has already. It's already moved on. This is the Drive on the Sports Animal. I didn't even really say any winners from last night. I think winners was just everybody selecting and staying put where they needed to be instead of trading out of these spots, because I think that there is a really, really good chance that there are 4 to 5 all-stars maybe in this draft class. That might be shooting a little bit high, but past that, I think there's a good chance that there are a lot of really good contributors in this draft class, and not everybody has to be an all-star to be a good pick. If you're a guy who can star in your role, I know everybody gets stars in their eyes when it comes draft time, but you need role players who are superstars as well. And I see a lot of those in this draft too. I see a lot of guards who are very dynamic. I see a lot of wings who are very switchable and versatile and can play different positions and guard different positions. And I saw a lot of really good bigs in this draft as well. It was just a really, really well-rounded draft. So everybody who stayed put and picked where they are probably got a pretty good value. Got some breaking news to pass along in the NBA. Lakers signing Austin Reeves to a 4-year, $185 million max contract. That's a lot of money for Austin Reeves. But what you're wondering is he going to go to the Nets? Whenever they acquired Julius Randle, that kind of put a damper on that. But I know the Pistons were still interested in potentially getting Austin Reeves' services. But he will be staying with the Lakers on a 4-year, $185 million max. What's that mean for LeBron James? We'll try to suss that out. We'll take a couple more texts. When we return, Middle of the Day Show joins us here in 20 minutes on 98.1 FM, WWLS, the Sports Animal.
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5: Welcome back to the drive on the Sports Animal. If you're just now joining us, the breaking news is that Austin Reeves has signed a four-year, $185 million maximum deal to stay home in Los Angeles. This is now the largest deal signed by an undrafted player in NBA history. I think the previous high was Fred VanVleet with the Rockets, 3 years, $130 million. Nas Reed had a five-year, $125 million contract. How was Nas Reed undrafted, by the way?
4: I have a better question. Do you ever consider Nas for a baby name?
5: Nas, in honor of Nas Reed or in honor of Nas, the rapper?
4: Well, it's I was thinking Reed, but yeah, and I'm with you. That's
5: Illmatic.
4: Pretty,
5: I mean,
4: that's pretty good money, I would say, for somebody who didn't even get drafted.
5: Decent. So he's going to be cashing out. And they needed to keep him around. But a guy who at times in the postseason or routinely in the postseason has not been able to raise his game. It's kind of gone the opposite direction for him.
4: Right.
5: And a guy who struggles on the defensive, throwing my phone over here. A guy who struggles on the defensive end, Matt, that's a tough sell in a lot of ways. And I think the next question is, okay, now what do you do with LeBron? Mm-hmm. So we will, we'll see what that looks like. But we should start to have some deals, come down the wire here. This is the Drive on the Sports Animal. Did you see, Matt, the new Oklahoma State patch that they will be putting on their football
4: for the Osage
5: uniforms
4: Nation.
5: and on all their uniforms. Yeah, the Osage Nation.
4: I think even their practice gear, too. I kind of thought that was interesting.
5: Across all sports, Cowboys, Cowgirls. I didn't realize they were doing it in practice, too, huh? So,
4: well, I saw a patch on a practice basketball jersey. I thought that was interesting.
5: Yeah, Chad Weiberg says, Oklahoma State Athletics is grateful for the people and the innovative leadership of the Osage Nation for making this partnership a reality. Deep connection of shared values between Oklahoma State and Osage Nation, and this partnership is the latest confirmation of that.
4: And they're paying us a whole lot of money.
5: And it has to do with a whole lot of money. If sports betting were legal in Oklahoma, that would be really interesting to be like, okay, this conference just, you know, in the wake of the whole Brandon Sorsby,
4: right,
5: essentially.
4: Right.
5: But because sports betting is not yet legal, I think this is an easier sell, so to speak. And out of all the jersey passes you could have, the one that says Osage on it, I think is pretty top tier.
4: Yeah, I thought it was all right. The old school in me doesn't like any kind of jersey patch of a sponsor, but it's the way of the world now. Every single dollar counts, and so I can certainly understand it.
5: I can too. I've enjoyed watching the World Cup, Matt, because when we watch club soccer, they do have those on their
4: right.
5: uniforms, and they kind of blend in, and you don't really think about it until you watch the World Cup and you see those clean jerseys, and you're like, okay, that is pretty cool.
4: Right.
5: Those should not be. I don't want to say sullied, because I understand sponsorship and advertising.
4: Right.
5: Trust me, in this business,
4: especially this day and age in college.
5: But when people

0: Well, I always think about it like through a historic lens, Matt. Like in half a century, when people look back on that, you know, what will they?
1: Because in Major League Baseball, for example, there are some teams where the patch kind of blends in. Like, for example, the Cubs have a Motorola patch on their sleeve and on their shoulder, whatever.
0: They have it colored the right way.
1: Correct. Yeah. So it okay. So I know that that is a sponsored. It's the Motorola logo, but it doesn't just like completely stand out. Like, for example, we ought to do this at some point. Like the top five silliest looking jersey patches. The Braves, the ones on the side of their arms, it's Quikrete. It just looks so amateur. I don't know any other way to say it, but yeah. There are some patches like for example, among the professional sports in this country, wasn't the NBA? I think they were the first ones to do this.
0: Yeah,
1: there were a couple in the NBA that actually didn't look too bad. Like the first, like for example, the Celtics had the GE for General Electric,
0: and they had it in like green, or white, depending on the color of their
1: and it blended
0: unis.
1: In pretty well. Another good one was the Goodyear, the winged foot of the
0: Cavs
1: with the Cavs.
0: Yeah.
1: That one didn't look bad, but there's others. I could make some people upset right now. there are others that just stick
0: I'll
1: out
0: give you
1: like
0: a good example
1: that stick out like a sore thumb, which I guess that's what the companies want.
0: I don't know if the Bucks still have this. I don't think they do, but they used to have Harley Davidson. theirs, and so it was like this big orange patch in the middle of there. It just made no sense at all. At least the Love's patch is a thunder color. It is
1: somewhat
0: very noticeable, and it's not their primary color, but at least kind of blends in a little bit. The funniest one to me, and I don't know why this tickles me, but you know the Clippers jersey patch? You know what that is off the top of your head?
1: Please tell me it's that company that Kawhi wasn't working for.
0: It's not Aspiration. That would be hilarious. That word, it was like just like a tree logo for Aspiration. That would be really, really good. Or like just the shadow of a tree with no real tree there.
1: That would have made,
0: that'd be next level.
1: That would have made one hell of an April Fool's joke to come out with the Clippers this upcoming season are going to be. Yeah, right. Anyway, no. What is their sponsor?
0: Their sponsor is visitrwanda.com.
1: Oh, my God.
0: I'm not sure who was going to watch the Clippers play and be like, for some reason.
1: By golly, I think I'll go there.
0: I don't know why. Can't quite put my finger on it, but I feel like I need to visit Rwanda. Like that is what that was one always stuck out to me that just seems
1: That's
0: so
1: funny.
0: Random. Like why visit Rwanda? I didn't know there was like a huge. Of course, everybody has tourism efforts,
1: right.
0: But I just didn't think it was that wide reaching to where you go all the way to the west coast of the United States. So yeah, jersey patches. There are some good. There are some that are not so good.
1: But they're not going anywhere.
0: Don't the Royals have Quick Trip? Isn't that their jersey patch?
1: I think they at least have, if they don't now.
0: I can get behind that one.
1: Yeah,
0: somebody needs to get a Bucky's one just to kind of butt heads with them.
1: Yeah, that seems like something that would be up like Texas A&M's alley or somebody like that, like in the state of Texas.
0: Yes, absolutely. I think that would make a lot of sense. Osage Nation now for the Cowboys. 405-900-9957 on the Johnny's Charcoal Broiler text line. Josh says, Nikola Jokic would have been picked by dang near everybody, and that dude does not have an ounce of athleticism. You say that, but he got drafted during the Crunchwrap Supreme commercial. They didn't even show Nikola Jokic getting drafted.
1: Wow, I did not
0: even
1: realize
0: that. They had to get the Taco
1: that.
0: Bell. Now this conversation, Matt, about fast food is coming full circle along with the draft. We're dovetailing here, but he got drafted during a Taco Bell commercial, and so I think that maybe that was eye-opening to a lot of teams. I think these teams realize, you know, how maybe you place too much emphasis on some of these measurables and not just, hey, that guy knows how to play the game. But there are also guys who just are going to get a whole lot better, and there's not really a whole lot of rhyme or reason to it. Like, you can't look at that. Some players you look at, you can't be like, there's not really a reason you think that guy's going to become the best player in the world. And that's where I give these teams the benefit of the doubt on the guy like Jokic. But your point is well taken. He knows how to play the game. Even though Jokic plays basketball, like he's wearing flip-flops out there, or like maybe even like some concrete shoes. It's really what it looks like more often. It's probably a lot of times the slowest guy on the basketball floor. He is so intelligent and has such a good approach to the game. And the team knows his limitations and can surround him with personnel that can kind of limit some of that stuff, that can cover that up, that he can be a very, very effective basketball player. There's always going to be give and take here. Like I look at a guy like Caleb Wilson. When you look at the top four picks, he's the guy who just got drafted by the Bulls. He played power forward for North Carolina, was injured in March Madness, so you didn't see him if you watched the tournament. But if you've seen highlights of him, you've seen just an incredible athlete, a guy who wants to tear the rim off, a guy who is ready to be made into a basketball player. And if he, like, let's say all of these top four players reach their potential, Boozer, DeBanza, Peterson, Wilson, all four of them reach their potential, Caleb Wilson might be the best player out of the four.
1: Wow.
0: Just based on the potential of these players.
1: I hadn't really thought about it in those terms. That's interesting.
0: It all just depends. Like, can you develop a jump shot?
1: Sure.
0: Can you develop a game? You know, can you create your own shots and things like that? But I look at him, and I think the odds of him reaching that ceiling, Matt, are substantially lower than those other three players doing so. It's a great upside bet, and I think he's going to be a good player even if he doesn't reach his ceiling. But I don't know if that makes any sense at all, Matt. But I think that you're going to have to – you have to kind of cross-reference all this stuff, and at the end of the day, you're just making a bet on these guys. But, you know, Caleb Wilson at four made all the sense in the world to me.
1: The draft started at five, did it not? I mean, we talked about it. Yeah.
0: It absolutely did.
1: I mean, maybe the order of one through three could have been debated. You know, maybe some folks thought that Peterson was going to go one, or maybe some people thought that Peterson was going to go three. But the draft essentially started at five.
0: No, it sure did. Keaton Wagler got drafted, Matt, at five for the Clippers.
1: Mm-hmm.
0: That is one of the most unlikely picks we've ever seen in the NBA. He was 261st in his recruiting class. He wasn't even on anybody's radar at the start of the college basketball season. He had three high major offers. Keaton Wagler did. And Illinois kind of came in and swooped him in. To go in the top five is incredible. Maybe that works out for the Clippers. Maybe it doesn't. But that's a pretty crazy rise. I look at him and Bennett Sturts, and you look at those guys' rises, and you're like, wow, those guys, that just goes to show you, if you could play, they will find you, even if you are not expected, even if you are not ranked very highly by the recruiting, quote-unquote, experts. If you can play and you've got some measurables, then the NBA is going to find you. Despite the fact that he did not have a single dunk last year, and maybe lacking some athleticism, his ability to shoot and process and play, again, all those things are way more important, or I shouldn't say way more important, but they're just as important as being a great athlete. He's knowing how to play the game. I think Wagler's a really good example of that as well. All right, this is The Drive. We're going to step aside so that Mark and Kale can join us from the middle of the day show. We'll get their thoughts on the Thunder's draft from last night, this big old deal that Austin Reeves just got paid, and a whole bunch more here on 98.1 FM, WWLS, the Sports Animal.
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4: Brett, my buddy was over here watching the game last Sunday, and I watched him hold his phone about 6 inches from his face, trying to check his fantasy lineup. 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
9: It was all Big Ten for the Thunder last night, selecting at number 12 and not moving from that spot. Adai Mara, the center from Michigan, fell to them, and that is who the Thunder ended up selecting. And then trading up from 17, one spot to get to 16, they take Bennett Sturts, the very talented point guard from the Iowa Hawkeyes. They will have a second-round selection tonight, so we'll see what that looks like. A.J. DeBonson, number one to the Wizards. Darren Peterson, number two to the Jazz. And Cam Boozer, number three to the Grizzlies. So a lot of draft talk, a lot of free agency, as we had the Austin Reeves news come across. He signed a big extension with the Los Angeles Lakers. World Cup still going on. Great performance from Ronaldo in Portugal yesterday. England draws even with Ghana in a controversial game. And I do have something I want to pass along real quickly before we bring in Mark and Kale. Eric Morris, head coach of the Cowboys, is scheduled to join Gideon Hamilton at 2 p.m. today. So if you want to hear Eric Morris from the Cowboys, come on. Gideon has passed along that he's going to be scheduled to join around 2. If you can't hear that live, that'll be on the podcast page. Just go ahead and download the Sports Animal app. So plenty to talk about across all sports today with the middle of the day show. We got Mark Rogers with us, and Kale is out at Mathis home. Gents, how are we doing today?
10: Doing good.
11: Hello.
10: Doing good.
11: What's going on?
9: Talking about mostly the draft. A lot of takes out there. I know that it didn't go the way a lot of Thunder fans expected last night. How surprised were you guys with the way that shook out?
3: as far as my expectations went for it, it was 180 degrees opposite of what my expectations were. I was a little surprised based on all the hype and the workout and all that, that Morrow was the last of the three Michigan players taken. I think he is the third best prospect of the three. And so I thought maybe Maurice Johnson would be a guy that Oklahoma City took, but the Mavs got him at nine. I think with Dusty May there as the new head coach, that that was probably a pick that they really wanted and didn't want to trade down from. I heard everything that you said about Sturts. The pick and roll, he's pretty good at. I worry a little bit about the – I mean, when you're playing night in and night out in the Big Ten, you got some off nights. I mean, you're going to play Minnesota, you're going to play Rutgers, you're going to play Maryland and teams like that. There are no off nights in the NBA, so can his athleticism – is it good enough in the NBA? I would think that this also, for a guy that is kind of an outside shooting presence, that means that Isaiah Joe's contract is tradable right now. I just don't see room for him with Jared McCain and now Sturts on the roster. And so I thought it went according to script throughout like the first six or seven picks. Then it kind of got jumbled up a little bit. I'm not a huge... on the surface, not a huge fan of the draft for Oklahoma City, but I think there's some circumstances that led to what they did.
9: What'd you think, Kim?
10: You guys are a little hard on these two newcomers. I mean, give them a chance. You guys are more basketball guys than me, but I mean, let's let these guys enjoy the day a little bit and not be so hard on them.
9: Well, nobody's saying they're not shouldn't be in the league. I don't hate both these picks for the record.
10: We're saying it sounds like we're saying they should be with the Thunder.
3: Okay, let's go over the possible thought process is here. Is that I'll tell you whose draft I love. I love San Antonio draft. I thought that they took a swing on a guy that's got some injury issues, and then I think they traded up to get a guy that is perfect for what they need, which is a defensive guy in the interior, a guy that can go get rebounds with the best of them and crash the boards and things like that. So
9: Terrace Reed.
3: I mean, Ademara.
9: And Jaden Quaintance was the other player they drafted.
3: Quaintance was at Kentucky last year, but didn't play because of a knee injury that he suffered at Arizona State. I just think you hope maybe Mara can space the floor. You hope that Mara can be an answer, some backside help. I worry a little bit about, you know, defensively, what's he going to do with Chet on the floor? Does he play with? So I've just got a lot of questions. And then the obvious question about Sturts is his athletic, you know, I mean, his athletic ability. He did take steps in college. He did go from three different levels of basketball where he went from D2 to mid-major to high major and did make those transitions all pretty well to the Big Ten. But it's a different step up from the Big Ten.
9: I think for him, though, what's going to be the big difference for Sturts is he's not going to be the best player on the floor. He's not going to be the guy that is game playing for. And that's a level of freedom that he was definitely not playing with in college because they were throwing the kitchen sink at him. Mm-hmm. Athleticism, I think that's a fair concern.
10: I would agree with that. Obviously, they said last night he didn't even have a scholarship offer out of high school. Is that correct? But, I mean, he moved up the ladder pretty quick. I need to, you know, watch him a lot more. I haven't seen him enough. None of us talked about him, never said his name at all. This is probably the first time we've ever talked about him on this station.
3: That wasn't a reach for Oklahoma City. I mean, he was projected to be
9: Mara were the best players remaining where they drafted. Do you agree with that? They didn't reach on either
3: like
9: of those
3: I said,
9: guys.
3: I thought Mara might go ahead of the other two Michigan guys. I just like the other two Michigan guys better on Sturts there.
9: I do too, but they got picked before. Like if they had plans to draft Maurice Johnson and Lindenberg, then those things got absolutely blown up.
3: And I'm sure, again, I think it was a bad deal for Oklahoma City that if they're going to trade with Dallas, that Dusty May is the head coach there, gets named a couple of days ago, because that trade was talked about moving up to number nine. But I just wonder where is Sturts going to fit in that rotation for Oklahoma City. I kind of understand what Mara's going to do if he can create, if he can shoot, you know, I mean, at that level. And again, how does he fit with Chet? How does he fit with Iheart? And what are these guys going to bring to the table? But I do think that it leads potentially to another deal with Isaiah Joe on the team.
10: I'm just, again, and you guys are way ahead of me when it comes to this. I'm excited we have a true big guy. I mean, a big guy that can be physical, that can bang, that can rebound, that can be somewhat of a rim protector. Yeah, Chet can be a rim protector at times. But, I mean, the one thing that the Thunder doesn't have is a true center. I mean, we got some guys, but they're not – I mean, are they in the top half of the NBA as a true center?
11: Depends on if Hartenstein's sticking around or not. Are you saying he's going to go?
10: No, I'm even including him. I mean, you know, I like him, but I mean, there's a lot of centers that play in the NBA that are more well-rounded than Hartenstein, in my opinion.
11: I see what you're saying.
10: Centers.
11: I think people are going to like Mara's approach to the game offensively more than they think they are. He is a, and I know Sam Presti loves his passing bigs. If he can step out and shoot, that would be great. His free throw numbers were pretty paltry. That doesn't give me a lot of hope for his ability to go and shoot, but he is a really, really good passer for a big man. I think people are going to like that about him.
10: Well, and the concern when you get a guy that big is just his athletic ability, his ability to, to defend. He is a rim protector, but is he going to be able to move fast enough on whoever he's covering on some of the better, bigger players in the NBA? To me, that's one of probably the biggest question marks about him is, can he continue to get better? And he's young. He's, but gosh, the guy's what, 7'3", 7'4", 250, 55 pounds? I mean, that's a big human being now. But how well can he defend against the athletic players in the NBA? And can he, like you said, can he step out and shoot? I don't know that good enough to make that decision. And I think we ought to give the kid time, let him grow, and see what he can do.
11: Mark, he's definitely a different type of big than we're expecting, a different type of defender. They got so many guys who can defend all these different positions. With him, I think you're going to see more of a Rudy Gobert-style drop and hanging back type of coverage, which we haven't seen
10: more
11: a whole lot
10: school.
11: With the Thunder. Yeah.
10: Right? More of old school,
11: no doubt.
10: More of the old school type. And maybe the NBA is moving in a different direction with that, with these guys being able to step out and play a little bit out in space as well. But he's more of your true old school type of a center. But I'm happy with it. I am. Even if we didn't draft anybody last night, you still have the same guys that you've had the last 2 years that you've won a championship with. Chet and Hart, the same two bodies. And now we've got a different type of body that is more physical, could potentially grow into and continue to be a physical and a more physical type of guy. Can it add something different? Can it add to your weapons? It's like, being in football, you like to have different weapons. You like to have fast cars, you like to have strong cars, you like to have big cars, you like to have a whole bunch of different weapons that you can use different times throughout the course of a season, in my opinion.
11: No, I agree, Mark.
3: Is this just simply, and I know you said this earlier, but is it just simply these are the best two guys available at this spot? Or are they drafting for need? Or does this say that, hey, maybe Hartenstein is the negotiations aren't going as well as Oklahoma City would like? Because, I think something we've really, really glossed over on this is this tax that Oklahoma City is going to have to pay. $200 million above the 200 and whatever, the 190 or whatever their salary number is. That they created some space by moving Wiggins, but they just added space by these first-round guaranteed contracts. So if you do get rid of or you lose Isaiah Hartenstein's $28 million or whatever that is off the books, going forward, then you know you potentially save $100 million of real money. I mean, like I think, you know, nobody's George Kaiser is one of the wealthiest people in the United States, maybe even in the world. He came in and had purchased shares of Aubrey McClendon that the other owners needed. But these guys need cash.
11: So, yeah, when you say tax, you're not talking about the second apron, right? You're just talking about ownership paying for this roster.
3: I'm talking about the second apron, too. Yes, no, I'm talking about getting to where they need to be. I know that they've said they're not afraid to do it, but it would be temporary, and I think Barry's been on this for a long time, is that if they are going to pay second apron money, then I think that they're going to cash out by selling the team. I hear pretty quickly. Nobody should be alarmed by that. The team is anchored to Oklahoma City based on the new arena for 30 years.
11: But
3: I just think paying this out of pocket, which is what it amounts to, is going to be tough.
11: If it's a second apron concern, I totally get that, because that will prohibit you from having the continuity you need. We all acknowledge luck is a part of winning a championship, and has to go with injuries. It has to do with everything. If it's second apron, I get it. If they're not willing to pony up the cash for a championship roster, and I guess that's not exactly what you're saying, but that's...
3: No, that's not what I'm saying.
11: Okay. Well, that would be something else. So they need to stay under the second apron as long as they possibly can.
3: Yes. I'm talking about the second apron. I'm just talking about the amount of money. No, I mean, I think they'll pay, when SGA, Chet, and Dub all get on these max contracts, it's going to be really tough to spread that out. It's going to be tough to stay out of a tax situation. But
11: Thomas Sorber is not going to cost you just his rookie contract now. Now he's going to cost you that plus whatever tax rate it is. And so it is a good point you bring up, because now they're rostering five centers.
3: If you just say, okay, we're taking the best guy, who knows, it might work out for us. But on this roster, these guys, to me, it's a really fine role that each of them would fit into based on what they already have. I mean, they've had an embarrassment of riches when it comes to picks and when it comes to doing good deals. Sam Presti did not call me for my opinion on this, because I think he feels like he has it handled, and I do too. But just looking at this, I just have some questions. Don't hate it. I mean, I'm not going to sit here and say this is the worst draft on the board, but I mean, I think that there's some valid questions about how are these guys going to fit and what are you going to do to manage the salary?
11: I think it might, Kale, and maybe I'm wrong in this, that pick might say more about Sorber than it does about Hartenstein sticking around. I think Mara's just about anybody. I mean, Sturts and Mara, to bet on them to be postseason difference makers right now, that's a tough sell.
10: No, that's a stretch. That's a stretch. That's a stretch for those two guys. You get in those situations, you start running into some injuries, this year or even next year, can these guys grow into that? I'm sure there's some question marks on who we have and still what we're doing. I mean, there's still time. I mean, don't you guys still think that we're going to probably get rid of two more guys?
11: Yes. Yeah, drafting two guys last night, absolutely.
10: Yeah.
11: Absolutely. Yeah. Dort and somebody else, maybe even another player beyond that. It'll just depend. The Sturts pick, if the Mara pick was best player available, I still think the Sturts pick was in that vein, but I think Mark, he also fits a need for this team, which is they just need as much creation as possible. And he's going to do that for you. He's going to be able to handle the ball, and I think he's going to come in with a floor that is, okay, this guy is not just going to be like a total washout. I think he's going to be effective. Now, can he be a postseason player? I've got no idea.
3: I think it also, if that's the case, maybe it is, and maybe I'm not looking at this in a sense of drafting for replacements, which Presti has done, I think, very, very well at in the last few years. But, hey, A.J. Mitchell, if he continues to play at this rate, is he going to be unaffordable?
11: You pay Kaysen, he might be.
10: In my opinion.
3: Yeah. Simpson, I just think that this guy, I've told you, I believe he can be an all-star in the league. But you've already got three max players on this team, and then you're about to pay $30 million to Wallace, another guy. You can't pay him. You gotta let him go. You could trade him possibly to somebody and get a lot back in return, or maybe get some really, really good picks going forward. But I don't think that you're going to be able to pay him close to what he deserves on the open market.
11: So they might need to continue to draft these guys. And it's all going to change over the next couple of years. Was there anybody else, guys, who really stood out to you? I mean, this was such a good and deep and talented draft that I think there were a lot of teams that were getting really good players just about everywhere. Is there anybody else who really stood out to you?
3: I think I really like Caleb Wilson. I think that he's got a chance to be, really fill out and be a very good player. So I thought that was a good move for Chicago. Would have loved to see if the Thunder could have tried to move all the way up there, but that was a long way in a draft that people value the pick so much. I thought that was really good. But like I said, I think that the first six, seven picks kind of went exactly according to plan is what we thought it would.
10: Mark, would you have rather had Lindenberg?
3: Yes.
10: I didn't hear you. Did you cut out? What'd you say?
11: Yeah.
10: Oh, he said yes.
11: And Morez Johnson, too, I think. I think a lot of people. But and I like Morez, too, but I don't. That was a little rich for where Dallas selected him, probably.
10: Right.
11: There's nothing you can do about that.
10: I wonder, it'd be interesting to know, if the Sam Presti, the reasoning he not moving up to be able to trade up for Lindenberg and why he felt like, and maybe they did, maybe they tried to.
11: It's possible.
10: Maybe it just wasn't there.
11: There's so many things that could happen. Were there maturity concerns? I know that stuff kind of cropped up with Lindenberg, and that's a non-starter for the Thunder. Did they try to move up and couldn't? Was it just like not good enough offer? You just never know with those things. You never
3: know. Well, I know this. I do know this. I do know that nobody is better than Sam Presti at determining value and moving around. Like he subtly moves in the margins. He did last night. He moved up one spot to get a guy. So I think that he clearly knows the value of a spot, or I think has a great feel about who's going to pick a guy or whatever that is, because the Thunder have done this throughout history, and I think that, they've been grinding on this draft, working really, really hard in the front office. So I think that if the Thunder, maybe the Thunder didn't evaluate those guys like we thought that they did, but I think that if they had somebody that they really wanted, I would guarantee that they would have tried to move up or at least explored what it would take in those situations. So, I'm sure of that. I don't think they just sit around and go, well, damn, Caleb Wilson went 4. I don't think we could have got him. I think that's stating the obvious, but that's true.
11: I would love to know how many potential trades Sam has set up for each individual draft. How many different contingency plans.
10: Yeah. Yeah. How do you guys compare Sturts and Isaiah Joe?
11: I mean, they're
10: coming out of college.
11: Really good catch and shoot threats. Sturts a better on ball player.
10: How tall is Bennett?
11: Not
10: Sturts?
11: Nearly as athletic. He is 6'3". Isaiah Joe's an underrated athlete. Yeah, he's 6'3".
10: Okay.
11: I don't. Mark, do you remember Isaiah Joe was like a really good defender in college? I feel like he got a lot better in the NBA. So that's something
3: I remember him as a scorer.
11: Yeah.
10: Where did he went to? Who was he with before?
3: The Billy.
10: Chicago, Philly. That's right. Yeah. So he was there a couple years before he came to Thunder, right?
11: Yeah, they let him go. They put him on the bargain bin. They waived him. Darren Peterson, too, to the Jazz, which is interesting just because we didn't know if they would take a risk on another guy who didn't seem to want to go there after they did that last year with Ace Bailey. So he's got a chance, but I think there's a lot of question marks around him. Number one was pretty – everybody expected that to happen. And I think Cam Boozer going 3 to the Grizzlies just kind of fell right in their lap. That's a interesting team.
3: Hang a win total on the Jazz next year. If they're healthy, you got Keontae George, you've got Darren Peterson, you've got Markkanen, you've got Jaren Jackson Jr. I mean, that team could be, I think, plus 30 wins. Can they get to 50? That's probably a stretch. But in the 40s, I think for sure.
11: I buy that. Like, the only reason that they've been so bad is they have to pull all these tanking levers like to an insane amount. They've had to artificially tank their value, so I buy that.
10: So you're saying potentially a play-in team.
3: If you get to 50, you should be should be in the top six, but close.
10: Yeah, I'm just talking just to, I mean, if they can get to 40. I mean, could they be a potential play-in team is what my question is.
11: No, if 50 would have gotten you into sixth place last year, the sixth seed.
10: Right.
3: I think Utah's for sure in the top 10. Okay, this is something from stealing from The Athletic a little bit. But so rough night and something we've never seen before. If you don't go in the first round, you don't have a guaranteed contract, and chances are you're not going to be making that much money when a team signs you. You got to be really, really careful about just declaring for the NBA draft when you're that good, you're going to get paid in college a ton more.
11: So I mean, should you have stayed? Is what you're saying?
3: Yeah, no, I mean, yeah. I'm just saying that staying in college basketball will be a consideration for a lot more guys now than ever has been before, because the difference in a first year or a first round pick in the NBA with a guaranteed contract and a second round guy that doesn't even make a team, you know, is drastic.
11: You would almost rather be undrafted and be able to pick where you can go. At least you can give yourself a good setup that way.
3: Yeah, but I mean, like, if you are good enough to be an NBA draftable guy in college, if you've played, chances are you're going to be pretty good, you know. Why not go back?
10: Yeah,
11: that could change things. I mean, these second round picks are very valuable right now, but that could change that. That could absolutely change that. All right, we're way over here. Kale, what's going on, Mathis Home?
10: Mathis Home right now is having their summer edit. It's happening right now. 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So stop by and see us here at 3434 West Reno.
11: Talk a lot, including this Austin Reeves deal, and I've got a message for Thunder fans who were disappointed in last night's draft. This is The Drive on the Sports Animal.
12: 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Canada, coming off its first ever World Cup win last week against Qatar, can now reach the knockout round for the first time, needing either a win or a draw against Switzerland to win Group B. That starts at 3 Eastern in Vancouver. In Group C, Brazil and Morocco are tied with 4 points each, both will play at 6 Eastern. Brazil, Scotland in Miami, Morocco and Haiti in Atlanta. Even with a loss, Brazil could still advance to the round of 32. Meanwhile, nothing to play for Mexico, already the Group A winner. They'll go at 9 Eastern against Czechia. South Korea will be a Group A runner-up with a winner draw against South Africa. The U.S., already Group D winners, faces Turkey A tomorrow in L.A. With this 2026 World Soccer Update, Brad Heller, Westwood One Sports.
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1: Welcome back to The Drive on The Sports Animal. The draft is always so mind-blowing. Like, when you put things in this perspective, Yoxel Lindeberg, exact same age as Jonathan Kuminga, who feels like he has been in the NBA for half a decade now. Because he has been.
2: And I think Yoxel Lindeberg, if you need a basket in the game, I'll trust him more than I will Jonathan Kuminga.
1: I would trust you more than I trust Jonathan Kuminga if I needed that.
2: Not a wise choice, young Ravis, but still flattering nonetheless.
1: I would. I mean it too. Message to the Thunder fans who are disappointed. First of all, remember how these conversations go the day after every single draft. It's never who we think it is. We always talk about that, and we're disappointed because it's not who we think it is. There's no guarantee at that point. But number two, this is a championship caliber team that had two first round picks. That doesn't always happen. And so if neither of these picks hit, this team will not disintegrate or crumble by any means. I do think they do need to hit on some draft picks because of the second apron. But to be a championship caliber team and have two bites at the apple, that's a pretty good place to be.
2: Are you guys, I know Kale's construing me as a little bit negative. Are you construing me as negative on this?
1: I'm talking to the Thunder fans. I'm not talking to you.
2: I know. Are there people? That's what I'm saying. I'm just asking.
1: Yeah.
2: I really feel like take this for the spirit in which it's intended. This is just my opinion. I have not anywhere near the knowledge of the team. I'm just trying to figure out what they were thinking. You know what I mean?
1: Like, I got you. I'm with you on Mara. I think you and I are both kind of lukewarm on him. I'm open-minded. I'm always open-minded to these draft picks. I have a feeling I'm going to be banging the drum for Bennett Sturts, though. And maybe that's just the Hawkeye in me, but...
2: We got a text really like from Santa Fe, New Mexico in the 505, this is a very declarative statement here. Mara chosen to take Chet's place. Sturdy your body, Chet will be traded in a year or so. When Mara gets out there, I think people might value Chet a little bit more, just based on seeing what they see. You know what I'm saying? I mean, I don't think that is the case.
1: Chet's sturdiness hasn't been the issue. It's that one series mentally where he completely regressed is the issue.
3: Exactly. But that one series is glaring to all fresh Thunder fans.
1: Oh, I agree. But yeah, Mara, if Mara's playing in that series, maybe it's different.
3: Do we expect Mara to come in here and to shut down Wimby? That's not going to happen.
1: No, he's going to guard him for maybe 6 to 8 possessions. Maybe.
2: He's not going to guard him on the outside. You know what I'm saying? I think what you can do if you're Oklahoma City, I mean, in this, I just think, yeah, I think the Thunder understand a little bit. Yeah, we probably do have a little bit of a Wimby problem, and Chet isn't the answer to it. So if you can put him in the paint to play off the ball with Dub on him or something like that, where he can give some backside help, I guess that could be a way to guard Wimby. But you're not going to just tell Mara, you got Wimby. Good luck.
1: Go shut him down.
2: Because I don't think you can guard him on the perimeter.
3: Exactly.
2: I don't think you can stay in front of him.
1: And I don't think you should draft a player just because of one other player. Now, do you want to have another couple centers on your roster, just like when Shaq was playing? Yeah, that stuff can happen. And I think you're going to see teams built that way. But Mara averaged like 24 minutes a game. You know, and
2: Chet's performance
1: not
2: is
1: a big
2: not,
1: minute guy.
2: Chet's performance was not the worst performance in the playoffs. I mean, the Timberwolves felt so bad about Julius Randle that they had to pay somebody to take him and piss off their best player in the process. So
1: yeah, no, good talk. That'd be interesting to see what happens next year with Ant-Man.
3: All I would say to fans, the Thunder fans, is just have some patience. Relax. Have some patience. And like you said, we're very lucky to have these picks in the first place, where this team is. So just have some patience. Let's see what these guys can do. Let them grow. Give them a couple years. And, I believe fully 100% in what Sam Presti believes in, and what the management and coaches staff for the Thunder. So I'll let you guys decide that the rest of that from there. But
2: Sam Presti believes in long walks on the beach, drum solos, and daily haircuts.
1: Jazz rap, too. You can't forget about jazz rap. Or is it rap jazz? Austin Reeves got a big old extension, guys. I don't know what that means for LeBron James, but good for Austin. He's now the highest paid undrafted player ever.
3: Great for Austin. He is a hell of a player. He has gotten so much better as he continued to be in the NBA. I mean, okay, let's do this. Let's compare Sturts with Austin out of college.
1: I like that comparison.
3: Did anybody think Austin would be anywhere where he is now? Do we think that he was anywhere any better than Bennett Sturts coming out of college? Do we think he was more athletic than Bennett Sturts coming out of college?
2: No. No, Austin Reeves is very athletic. Hey. I don't think Bennett Sturts is in that category. I mean, I would have said Austin Reeves is athletic.
3: Well, Austin
2: for sure
3: Reeves
2: when he left
3: gets
2: OU.
3: Abused on the defensive side.
2: Right.
3: In the playoffs.
2: I mean,
3: he's a hell of an offensive player, but he gets abused on the defensive side.
1: I think he's a little bit shorter, a little bit less athletic, Austin Reeves. That's what I think.
3: Okay. Okay.
2: That's a tough comparison. I mean, like there have been guys that have been great college players that haven't translated to the NBA. I mean, a lot of it happens in terms of there's how much do you continue to work? I mean, how motivated are you?
3: That's my whole point of everybody being patient.
2: Well, that's no fun on the day after the draft. I mean, we got to talk about this.
1: I got to have overreactions.
3: Well, no.
1: And hot takes.
3: You guys talk. Hey, I'm the other guy. I'm the
2: 3 years from now, we'll be sitting there going, we got
3: to
2: have patience.
3: To relax. Relax. Just have some patience. I mean,
1: well,
3: this isn't
1: some Johnny come lately or something. I mean, he could have been a first round pick last year. Like, he was really effective at Drake. And then he had this run this year. But the similarity I see in those two guys is those guys were getting the lion's span of the attention, or the lion's share, I guess, of the attention from the defense. I mean, they were game planning number one for those guys. And when you can play with a little bit more freedom, and Austin Reeves has gotten a whole lot better, by the way. We'll see if Sturts can do that. Then I think it could look a little bit different than it did in college.
2: If LeBron wants to stay in L.A., he's going to have to talk to Steve Ballmer. That's what I think.
1: Yeah, how can they afford to keep him, the Lakers?
2: They can't, because he's going to want to get paid. I mean, I had said a couple weeks ago, I think he's going to end up with the Warriors. I think the Warriors have enough kind of contract maneuvering where they can get rid of some guys and then make it work for him. I mean, or is there a scenario in which LeBron James doesn't play? This is it. This has been it. He's going to want $40 million or somebody for his services. There's nobody that wants to win enough to take him, and he just calls it quits.
1: Is he willing to play on the mid-level exception? Because if he is, that opens some things up. If he's not,
2: I don't think so, dude.
1: It might be difficult.
3: What is the mid-level? What is that?
1: Just it depends on how long you've played. But the reason I bring that up is there was some talk about the Heat being open to reuniting. I think it'd be around $15 million, something like that, for LeBron. So it's not as if he's going hungry or anything.
2: I think. The wife and the kids could stay back in L.A. while he goes to Miami for 1 year. So that's a good one.
3: They become a contender now. I know that.
1: Got Giannis. Wait
2: a minute.
1: You got
2: Bam. Just adding a 42-year-old LeBron that you're going to put the Heat now as a contender just with that addition?
3: In the East, yes. I'd give them a better chance than what they are now, because I don't think they are.
2: I'm
3: right
2: standing
3: now.
2: By yesterday. They're a contender right now. We just got to figure out what pieces we're going to put around them. But they're definitely a contender. If they had LeBron, I would think that helps them.
1: This is fantasizing, by the way. I mean, Miami is probably far from the favorite to get him. But if he were willing to take a discount, he could go join a really good team and be a big part of that. Could potentially chase for a ring and be somebody who was like actually a second option on that team. Be interesting, but this Reeves thing, you're right, Mark. It makes it much, much harder, if not impossible, for LeBron to come back, if they even want him back. They still Luka, by the way, had a wish list for them. Did you guys see that for the Lakers? What type of player that he would like them to go and get?
2: No.
1: He gave them a very, very clear blueprint. He was at an event in Madrid. He said, shooters mainly, and a big man who can run the pick and roll and jump, so I can pass to him. So he was wanting to dictate what kind of players the Lakers were going to get. I need shooters around me because they get double teamed a lot, and some centers who can jump high and block shots. We know how much of a lob threat he is.
2: Brian,
1: and how we need some help defensively.
2: Brian from Enid is Team Kale. He said Mark and Matt set up all night on ways to beat down the picks by a genius GM. I take zero stock in these two. So glad they're not the GM. Knee-jerk reaction by the two.
1: Yeah, if Jim came on later, he'd call me a homer, too. So it's best to get the best of both worlds.
2: Just opening up the ears, you're telling you, I'm trying to go through the process of what are they looking at? What are they trying to think that these guys are going to do? Are they the best available player? Not a bad thought by Sam Presti. Are they going to take the place of certain guys that they're going to be unable to pay? A pretty good thought by Sam Presti. So I'm not being critical of Sam Presti. I'm just wondering how these guys fit in. I mean, again, hey, Sam is a GM. He's on a heater here. He's not made perfect picks in the draft. He's missed on a lot of guys, as have a lot of other GMs. And I think Sam will do a really good job. So we'll see how it goes.
3: Hey, back to Austin Reeves. Congratulations. Yeah. Great for him. Very, very happy for him. But I go back to watching him. To me, he has made a ton of progress in the NBA. I would have never thought athletically he would have been able to play the way he's been able to in the NBA.
1: No, he's gotten so much better.
3: Yeah.
1: He has gotten so much better, and that should go to show you that even if you don't get drafted, I mean, you still put in the work, and he obviously has. All of his numbers have gone up throughout the course of his career and pretty steadily. So impressive.
3: Does he have one of the largest contracts or the for being a non-draft?
1: The richest, yeah. He passed up Fred VanVleet. It was like 3 for $130 before that, and yeah. So he's the highest paid undrafted player ever. Ever, ever, ever.
3: Good for him. Good for him.
1: What's going on at Mathis Home?
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12: Yeah, really cool deal. We'd love to see you tomorrow at Kalidi Kia. Drives here in studio today. Kales, that is Wednesday home. Mathis home. Mark is with us here in studio as well. Yahoo Sports has given out their draft grades. The first 19 selections all got an A. In 13 of the 30 first-round selections got an A-plus from Kevin O'Connor. So,
13: wow, easy grade.
12: I know. I wish I had teachers like that growing up. So he loved what everybody did in the draft. There was only one C that was given out throughout the entire first round.
14: And who was it? Who was it?
12: You would ask me that as soon as it goes away from me here, but I can figure that out.
14: I watched one. I looked at one today, and
12: it was

0: Josh Jefferson to the Nets, by the way. He was a C.
1: Okay, somebody had the Spurs had one C and a B minus.
0: The fact that they took two bigs, Mark, and one of those is coming off of surgery, does that tell us that Quayton's probably not going to play this year? It might.
2: It's possible. I mean, and again, he was really, really highly thought of before the injury. Just, you know, highly ranked as a prep guy.
0: If he is healthy, if you watch his tape, his freshman year at Arizona State, I mean, that's terrifying. He is an incredible defender, if he is healthy.
1: Big question mark.
0: Yep.
2: Well, the most important thing for the Spurs, I think their biggest hole is, okay, we could, if we have a Wimby injury issue, what is that going to look like based on the minutes that Wimby did not play this year? Teams were dominating those guys with Wimby off the floor. So they have to figure out how to get him some rest. I think, and also, I love an offensive rebounder, a guy that's just going to get in there, because you can put him in with any unit and he might find ways to get points, you know?
0: Sure.
2: And so.
0: And Terrace Reed,
2: I
0: mean.
2: Good defender for UConn. I mean, he to me is a pretty good player.
0: Yeah, no, I like that pick at all. I don't, when exactly did the Brendan Sorsby news break? Did you guys have a chance to talk about this on your show yesterday about the supplemental draft?
2: Yes, we did. It broke right in the middle of the show.
0: What'd you have to say about that? Because that was a curveball.
2: I mean, my initial reaction was just kind of wrong. I thought that there may not have been interest from the teams, but it was basically the NFL saying to him, you know, we do have the ability to enforce a penalty on you, and we're going to do it. Even that college sports didn't seem to have that good of a shot at putting a penalty on you. So the NFL definitely doesn't play around when it comes to gambling. They suspended a guy an entire year for making a legal wager on a parlay that didn't even involve his team, which I thought was ridiculously harsh.
0: Screwed over my fantasy team that year, Calvin Ridley.
2: Yeah. No, they're not playing around when it comes to gambling. And they're the one, and you know what? The NFL doesn't need gambling as much as college football and college sports need it. They don't care.
0: Yeah,
2: they got all kinds of people sponsoring it. They don't have to be in business with ESPN Bet and all that stuff.
1: I mean, nothing against Sorsby, but I applaud the NFL for, in my opinion, making the right decision, doing the right thing, that some other people didn't have the whatever to do the right thing and to uphold, the number one thing you're not supposed to do in college athletics from day one, and that is to gamble. And obviously did it a lot, so hopefully he's getting help. And, we'll see what happens from here. I mean, it's a long wait. He's got to wait till next year's draft. Does he do some UFL? I saw Mike Rapole, one of the owners of the UFL, who was already put a social media tweet out talking to him to come play in the UFL for the Dallas Renegades next year. So I don't know. It'll be interesting to see. I don't know. You know, here's the deal. Next year's quarterback class is loaded. I mean, it's a heavy quarterback class. There's a lot of good players. With guys like Arch Manning, the quarterback from Oregon, Dante Moore. Trinidad Chambliss, Sam Leavitt. And there's more of them. So John Mateer potentially. So
0: Maiva.
1: Exactly. So there's, he's from out of USC. So there's a lot of quarterbacks that are going to be in that draft. And I don't know, I hear people talk about that, he was really good. He could potentially be a first rounder. I don't buy all that. I don't buy what people say, because I've heard anywhere from people thought he was a first rounder all the way to a fifth rounder. And statistically, he didn't really tear it up. He was kind of just blah. Very average when it comes to completion percentage. I think he completed 61% last year, which is not very good. I mean, good quarterbacks are the really good ones are completing 68, 70, 71, 72, 73, 74. Average ones are completing 65%. He completed 61%. They had a good run game, so he should have had, his yards per catch was less than 10. So a lot of question marks. you know, and wish him the best. I know that.
0: They acknowledge in their statement that he is probably talented enough to get drafted next year, and they even encourage him to prepare for next year's NFL draft. But you can totally understand why they're not thrilled about having a guy who bet on his own team, mm-hmm. didn't acknowledge it until he got caught doing so, and then at that point he turned around and tried to sue the NCAA and tried to sue to play in college football. And so you can see why they're not thrilled about having that guy. And they also mentioned a lack of accountability. They want to see that happen. And so that makes sense why they would deny him entry into the supplemental draft. But they're probably going to have legal action against that, don't you think? Their lawyer said that they will. So not over yet.
1: I would agree. I would agree.
0: Lawyer said it's a violation of the CBA. We intend to pursue the player's rights with the NFLPA. So we'll see what happens there. Good luck. I wish them luck in court. Hey, Kale, what was up with Dusty May last night? Couldn't tell if he was happy or mad.
1: I don't know. My opinion was I thought he was upset. Like he wasn't able to get his guys. So I thought he was like saying, I thought he was PO'd. Didn't see the celebration look. I saw it seemed a little negative look, but I'm not 100% sure.
0: It's interesting. All right, well, the Thunder got a couple of new first-round players. We'll have a chance to make another selection tonight, and we'll be able to talk about that tomorrow. But more draft analysis coming your way, along with a whole bunch of other things on the Middle of the Day show. What's going on at Mathis Home, Kale?
1: Yeah, and real quick, Matt, we've got a couple guests coming on here at 12 o'clock. The first one, Jake Trotter, will come on, who writes for ESPN and covers the Cleveland Browns. We're going to talk a little Sorsby and OU baseball with him. And then also Kyle Branch, OU baseball player, national champion. We're going to have him come on around the 12:30 hour. So, anyways, excited to have those two on. But, anyways, get in here for the summer edit here at Mathis Brothers. 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Come by and see us, 3434 West Reno.
0: Thanks, Mark and Kale. Also remind you that Eric Morris is scheduled to come on with Gideon a little after 2 o'clock today, so go ahead and download that app, and you'll be able to hear it all live. And if not, later you can hear it on the podcast page. Thank you, Matt Meyer. Great job today. Appreciate you. Don't go anywhere. Middle of the Day show is coming your way.
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2: Busy show for you and a ton of guests. Kyle Branch coming up at 12:35 today. Jake Trotter off the top to discuss a little college football and everything else that's going on in the world from ESPN. One of those two guys had six RBIs in a championship game. The other did not. Let's welcome in the man that didn't, Jake Trotter from ESPN. What's up, Jake?
17: What's up? Thanks for the welcoming intro, Mark.
2: You're welcome. You're welcome. Brendan Sorsby, let's talk about this. I mean, I guess he's got a high-paid attorney on retainer just to kind of go after everyone that rules against him. I was surprised yesterday that the NFL said, nope, no supplemental draft for you. You've got to pay a pittance, and you've got to atone for your sins. What did you think about that?
17: Yeah, it kind of reminded me of the ruling that the NFL gave, or the NFL independent arbiter gave Deshaun Watson a few years ago when, you know, he was trying to, you know, play right away, or at least, you know, after a 3 or 4 game suspension, you know, following the trade to the Browns. And one of the points, I think it was Peter C. Harvey was the name of the judge, really pointed out the lack of remorse in terms of the suspension they came up with, which ended up being 10 games. And you saw the NFL from their general counsel make the same point. Like, not only, you know, do we not have any evidence to really go through this on our own, but we just don't really see a lot of remorse here. And so we're going to pass. And unlike college football, which is a chaotic mess most of the time, the NFL is not. And the NFL doesn't need Sorsby right now. And so I think he's probably going to disappear for a while because he can't play college football. I think the JUCO route would not make a ton of sense for him. You know, he has enough football in his past that it would almost feel like more of a risk than a reward. And so I think he's going to have to lay low, you know, work on his treatment, work on his football behind the scenes. And, you know, he's going to reemerge next February when we get cranking with a combine. And, you know, as you guys know, it's going to be a loaded draft. I've talked to NFL people, feel like it's going to be one of the 3 or 4 best NFL drafts we've had at the quarterback position in a long time. You know, I think comps to the Caleb Williams, Drake May, Jane Daniels draft is one I've heard with this group coming in. So I don't think he's going to be a first round pick. He might be kind of a round three flyer for somebody. You know, he's got a lot of talent, and I think he could be an NFL starter in the right situation. But I hope, and I think this is kind of the end of the saga, at least for the next few months.
1: Jake, Cale here. Thanks for coming on and joining us today. Couple things real quick. Brandon Sorsby, I'm not completely sold on him. I've watched him quite a bit. He's got some ability. If you look at him statistically last year, he only completed 61% of his passes, which in college football is like real low average. Average guys are completing 65, 66. The good ones are completing 68 to 72 to 73. They had a good running team, so I would have expected him to have a higher completion percentage, more yards per catch, which was under 10 yards, which was a little surprising. And it is. It's going to be loaded next year. My first question to you is, were you kind of surprised in the length that Texas Tech went to try to convince everyone that they were doing the right thing?
2: Oh, my God. Wow.
17: Yeah, Kale. I mean, they, you know, we all know those people there, right? You know, we know Kirby, Hoka, the AD. I mean, some of the people still in the administration were there 15 years ago, it feels like. And even, you know, before I left, you know, covering the Big 12 to cover the Browns, what was that, 7 years ago, you know, those same people are still there. And it was a little bit disappointing to see them take the tack that they did. They had that really strange 20-minute video that I guess they thought would be convincing to people.
1: Very strange.
17: It backfired on them. And then you have Cody Campbell, who's out there, you know, running TV commercials, claiming that he's the one that could save college sports. And yet, you know, he was like, well, it's a broken system, and this is a product of that, so my hands are tied. You know, he should be able to play. I mean, it was hypocritical and ridiculous. And, you know, I think that you got to give credit to the Big 12, because I didn't know if they were going to stand up to all of this, especially after that letter was sent from the Attorney General in Texas. And I think I don't know how coordinated any of this was, but the Attorney General in Oklahoma was the first one to fire back. And I think that gave the Big 12 some cover to be more aggressive, knowing that, you know, this could potentially be a long, costly legal fight. But yeah, like, it, you know, Texas Tech was already kind of viewed nationally as a little bit of a villain in multiple sports because of their, you know, the way that they have, you know, bought players. I mean, they have bought a lot of mercenaries from everything from softball to football, and give credit to them. I mean, they made the playoff as a result of it, but at some point, you know, to say that we don't care about any of the rules, we're just going to try to win games, you know, they're not going to be a popular team going forward. And this was just another example, the biggest example of, you know, some, I hate to say sell your soul, but it's what it kind of felt like.
1: Yeah, a little bit of karma felt like. Do you know anything, or has anybody heard anything about what has come of his money, his NIL, what they worked out, what he got up front, what kind of deal he made with Texas Tech? Did he make a deal? Did he get some of it? Do we know any of that? Has that come out?
17: I don't know the answer to that, and it would depend on the NIL contract. You know, as you know, Kel, like every single contract is different from the next.
1: Different.
17: There's no, it's not like the NFL where you have standardized contracts. I mean, it is all over the place. I imagine that he's going to get some money, and is he going to get all of it? Do they have a clause in there that says, you know, if you don't play for X, Y, and Z reasons, do we get that money back? I'm guessing Texas Tech, given the stance that they took, probably is going to pay him something, but is he going to get the whole package? I don't know the answer to that. I mean, all of this has happened so fast, it's kind of been hard to track, and I can just tell you it's really hard to get information with the NIL contracts because, I mean, even the NFL, like all those contracts are made public. You see what's in them. You see, injury guarantees, all of that stuff, and with college NILs, you know, they protect those, whether it's using the HIPAA or, you know, other means to cloak them. And it's part of why college football is lacking in transparency in a lot of different ways. We just don't know. We don't know what comes of some of these contracts.
2: All right. Those first few answers are commensurate with a 3-run double. So good job, Jake. You're
17: Thank
2: cooking
17: you.
2: Right now.
17: I'm back.
2: The NCAA, does it still have any power? Their board approved the 5-for-5 ruling yesterday. How vulnerable – I just struck out. How vulnerable is that in court, and how much power does the NCAA still have to govern its sport in football?
17: I don't think they have much at all anymore. And, I mean, the people that could solve all of the problems that we have, I mean, they have the power to do it. They just don't want to relinquish the power to make things better. So I think we're kind of in a situation now with college football, and you look at the Trinidad Shambliss situation. You know, if you want to get a prescription, you can find a doctor to write it for you. You know, in college sports, if you want a ruling against the NCAA, you just got to go find a judge that will do it. We'll grant an injunction. So that's kind of where we are, where, I mean, even despite what happened with Sorsby, where, you know, he ended up withdrawing, he could have fought it. And then, I mean, the NCAA appeal was not going to happen until February after the season, after the national championship game, conveniently. And so I don't know how all of that would have played out if and Texas Tech would have stood firm against some of the threats that the Big 12 and other AGs were making. But I don't think all of a sudden now that, like, the NCAA got some of its power back. I think the opposite has happened. And I think the lesson that we've learned is, again, if you disagree with an NCAA rule, you just go find a judge, you get an injunction, and all is well. And, I mean, even if you gamble $90,000, including on your own team, you can find a judge that will grant you an injunction. And a lot of times it's a judge in your hometown, whether it's Lubbock or Oxford or anywhere else. So the whole system is broken right now, and I don't really see the panacea in the near future popping up and fixing a lot of this.
1: What do you think of the draft? What do you think of the NFL draft? What do you think of the Cleveland Browns and what they did and moving forward?
17: Yeah, I texted with our guy Todd Monken the other day. He's got some time off before training camp cranks up for the Browns again. He had a wild offseason. Jimmy Haslam, who is also the owner of the Milwaukee Bucks, traded two of the, like, 20 best athletes in professional sports right now within the span of 3 weeks, and Myles Garrett and Giannis Antetokounmpo to the Heat. I mean, it's going to be tough for the Browns. I thought they had a great draft. I mean, I think that – I don't know how much you saw of Casey Concepcion and Denzel Boston, but You know, they really fill needs that the Browns had at the slot, and then just a big wide receiver who can go up and catch the ball. Boston has been really impressive from what I've heard in the OTAs and in minicamp. They got Spencer Fanneau to be their left tackle, and you know, if they need to move him around down the line, he has the versatility to do that. So I thought it was a really good draft for them. You know, the draft overall is a weak quarterback class. I mean, Sorsby might have been the number two quarterback off the board had he been eligible for this draft, despite all the, you know, concerns on the field that you mentioned, Kale. And again, I think next year it's going to be completely different. You know, even like Drew Mestemaker, I've talked to people. You know, a lot of these college programs, you know this, Kale, they have their own scouting departments, like NFL front offices, where they're scouting college teams. And people think Mestemaker is going to be a first-round pick next year. They think he's
1: that'll be
17: that
1: awesome.
17: Good. So the Browns, like a lot of other teams, the Jets, the Cardinals, maybe the Dolphins, like they are looking to 2027 and they are looking to draft their quarterback of the future then, whether that's Arch Manning, Dante Moore, Lenora Sellers. I mean, you just go down the list and there's some real dudes in the quarterback class of 2027.
1: Jake, how about this maker coming out of high school, and he wasn't even the starting quarterback?
17: It's crazy.
1: He was a safety. He did play quarterback. He couldn't even start on his high school team.
17: Those North Texas dudes can play. It's going to be really interesting to see what impact they have away there. I've heard good things about those guys. And Mestemaker, I mean, he is, from what I hear, I've never seen him in person. He's like a legit 6'4". Like, he is not a little guy. You know, he might be. What was Whedon? Was Whedon 6'4"? I don't think Mason was
1: 6'3".
17: I think he was more like 6'3". They might be the biggest quarterback they've like ever had, as far as I can remember. So that's going to be. I think they play Oregon week two. Is that week two?
1: Week two.
17: And Oregon's loaded, so that'll be a big test for them. But yeah, I think it's a crazy story considering how little football he had played really until Eric Morris found him, and now he could be a first round pick.
2: Man, I mean, that's it will be good. What do you think their ceiling is this year? Can they? How much? It's a two parter. How much more wide open is it without Sorsby at Tech? And can OSU make a jump similar to what Arizona State did 2 years ago?
17: The Big 12 is wide open. You know, Texas Tech, I think, is still the clear favorite, but now they've got question marks at quarterback. They don't have some of the defensive front guys they had last year, you know, with Lee Hunter and Jacob Rodriguez and those guys. I don't think they're quite as prolific up front. And then you've got the Utah teams. You've got BYU and Utah. Utah's in kind of a transition, you know, period with Kyle Whittingham going to Michigan and taking some of his staff and players with him as well, including that outstanding pass rusher they had. So I think the Big 12 is about as wide open as it could possibly be. So if you're an Arizona, if you're an Oklahoma State, a Houston, I mean, like, just go down the list. There's a lot of teams that are kind of intriguing that I think could be factors in the league. I think the Oregon game will be a pretty good litmus test for OSU. Like, you don't have to win that game, but if you hang tough against Oregon, I think that would be a great sign for OSU going forward. And again, like the triplets from North Texas, those three guys can play. Those guys are going to be kind of reminiscent of some of the, you know, the triplets that Oklahoma State has boasted over the years. And they've had some good ones.
1: That the OSU team will be very interesting. Again, I believe that they, like you mentioned, the skill guys, the receiver, the running back, and the quarterback are good players. I'm a little concerned with their people up front, and on both sides at the end of the day. But obviously, heading in the right direction. They're going to be – Eric Morris is going to be on the Kenny and Helmetson today at 2 o'clock. I'm going to change you to one more sport here. I know we're moving you all over the place, but you do such a great job.
17: Soccer?
1: What'd you
17: World
1: think?
17: Cup?
1: What, no, oh, I'm a big soccer fan. I could have gone there, but maybe Mark's a big soccer guy. Maybe he's got a World Cup question there. What do you think about the OU baseball team and the run that they went on?
17: Isn't it so similar to the 94 national championship? I mean, like, they went through Georgia Tech that year, who had, I believe, Nomar Garciaparra and Jason Veritek, who were all-stars with the Red Sox. And it, like in 94, it just came out of nowhere. I mean, OU, I think there was a point where, like, is OU going to make the tournament? It was like OU and OSU at one point. Are they even going to make a regional? And they just caught fire at the right time. And, like, I had, you know, watching them kind of early on in the World Series, I felt like they were going to win the national championship. I was not surprised at all. The way they were hitting the ball, you know, some of their bullpen pitching was just terrific and clutch. And, you know, Skip has just done a phenomenal job. They're a really fun team to watch. And they didn't, like, sometimes with these super regionals, you know, you get a gift or like in the, you know, in the they went through everyone. I mean, they beat Georgia Tech. They beat Alabama. They beat Georgia, North Carolina. Who else am I forgetting? I mean, they beat
1: Kansas.
17: Kansas had a great team. You know, with the regional, they the Big 12 champs, I mean, they beat everybody that you could possibly beat to win a national championship, you know, much like the 94 team. And I still remember, like, I think I could probably name you the starting lineup still from that OU 94 team. You know, they were so iconic, and I think this one is going to be that as well. It was an incredible run. I was stunned, and yet at the same time, once the postseason started in the way that they were playing, I was not stunned at all.
2: I agree. They were red hot. Did everything right that you needed to do to win. Jake, great job. Always appreciate having you on. And continue trolling the ultimate as much as you do via text. I wish everybody could see those.
17: Any opportunity I get, I take advantage of it.
2: Well done. We'll talk to you again soon, man.
1: Thanks, Jake.
17: See you guys.
2: Jake will get on Jim about the Steelers. No question about that.
1: Jake is sharp. Jake is very, very well rounded. He's on
2: Jim
1: top
2: usually
1: of
2: doesn't
1: we could
2: take
1: throw
2: the bait.
1: Anything out there.
2: He didn't take the bait on those texts very often. He just kind of lets it go. Kel's at Mathis Home Superstore. I am in studio today, and we got a treat for you coming up next. We're gonna have Kyle Branch join the show. 6 RBI in the championship win on Monday night. All right, keep it locked in right here. We'll be back with more after this.
18: 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Canada can join the United States and Mexico in the knockout round on home soil. Jesse Marsh's team needs a win or draw against Switzerland, 3 Eastern in Vancouver.
19: We want to make the game difficult, right? 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We want to press them. We want to play fast. We want to play with our speed and power. And it'll be no different this game. And it'll just be about adjusting our match plan to exactly what they will present to us and how we think we can gain advantages throughout the match.
18: Meanwhile, the only real drama for Mexico tonight against Czechia will 40-year-old goalkeeper Guillermo Ochoa see the field. He's just the 3rd player, along with Lionel Messi and Cristiano Ronaldo, to be on the roster for 6 World Cups. Ochoa is set to retire after the tournament. With this 2026 World Soccer Update, I'm Brad Heller, Westwood One Sports.
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2: All right, we continue the top-notch guest list. Right now, we're joined by Kyle Branch, University of Oklahoma baseball player, getting ready for the big celebration going on tonight, 5:30. How are you preparing for the event this evening at Kimry Family Stadium?
27: Well, I woke up this morning, said what's up to my roommates, and got a little bit of lunch in me. Went to Cava, so. But I'm super excited, man, to see what Sooner Nation does. I mean, they crushed it out in Omaha, and I'm excited to see them here at Kimry Family Stadium tonight.
2: I've not been to Cava. What is the go-to order there? What would you recommend for me?
27: Well, I walked in, and it said they had some new grilled salmon, and I had to bounce on that. I love salmon, but I also doubled that up with spicy chicken and some tzatziki sauce. So, yeah, I'm a big Cava fan. We got it delivered for some of our games this spring, and I loved it. So, yeah, it's awesome.
1: Sounds like you got a good base going right now already today, Kyle. Kale here. So, Kyle, you're Kyle and I'm Kale. But anyways, appreciate you taking time to come on and join us. I mean, what was the atmosphere like for people? There was obviously a lot of Sooner fans there. What was the atmosphere like in the last game? You guys obviously got out in front. You got the Sooner fans behind you. Just what was the feeling, and what was it like being able to be out on that field there in Omaha?
27: It was honestly inexplainable. I mean, Sooner Nation, from what it sounded like, they really overachieved. And I've seen a ton of things that there were crazy good numbers there during the weekend. And game three was on a Monday, and they still showed out and supported. But if I'm honest, I was kind of just looking around trying to take it all in the entire time, because I knew we got that early lead, and it was kind of just like everyone in the stadium kind of felt it. The momentum that we had was just an unstoppable force, thanks to like our fans, and we were just relentless in the games, and they loved it, and that was some of the loudest Boomer Sooner baseball chants that I've ever heard. So I was honestly on cloud nine.
2: Hey, your parents, man, they got the different shirts and all that stuff with your brother Colby being there too. How tough has this been on them?
27: Oh, I mean, they told me after we've had played them, and just they can't even. It's like they're happy for one, but then their heart breaks for the other, and then they feel like they can't celebrate because another one's hurting, but they also feel like they can't be sad because another one's celebrating. So just as a parent, I can't imagine the curveballs that they were thrown, not only this week, but kind of all year, just whether who was up and down in the family. But I think they did such a great job and keeping the main thing, which was honestly just the love for our family and the love for one another. We knew that the game was going to be over at some point, and so just however it ended, we were going to be happy and we were going to hug each other at the end, no matter what. And I think they did a great job because it's also their first time having to deal with stuff like that too. So I thought they handled it really well.
2: I loved your reaction to him going deep. I mean, I thought that couldn't have been more authentic. I mean, you know, you're obviously competing and trying to win, but it looked like you had just like a little moment of, that's pretty cool. That's what I read that on your face. Is that how you thought of it when you saw him hit the home run?
27: Most definitely. I mean, he went up there, I think it was 11-2.
2: Mm-hmm.
27: And it was, I mean, ninth inning, so we're all kind of like, all right, let's put these guys away. I mean, we're going to not stop competing no matter what. But getting to watch your big brother, who is ultimately my hero, getting to do that one more time, just watching that ball fly, because I know he's super capable of doing that every time he steps up there. But getting to see him do that in Omaha in a game like that, it was just, I had a little bit of relief for him and for my family, and just I knew I was happy for him, but I didn't know that I would see my face everywhere, that my jaw would just be on the floor the second he touched it.
2: So, loved it, though.
27: That was a really cool moment, for sure.
1: That was a great moment. Everybody saw that and everybody felt that. But I'm going to tell you, I don't know, between your mom and dad and LJ and Xander's mother, I think everybody will recognize them for the rest of their lives. They got more TV time than anybody in this College World Series. But so what do you do now? I mean, what's your summer like? Are you I played baseball. I played baseball there a long time, and I know, you know, guys used to go to the Cape Cod or go to Alaska and play summer ball. I mean, is that still going on, or are you taking some time off and going home and going to the lake and taking a vacation, or what?
27: Yeah, absolutely. I mean, we have the celebration thing tonight, and then we're going to have our summer meetings the day after, and that'll kind of give me a feel for we're going to talk about summer plans and what there is to do, what I need to work on. I mean, there's always things to improve. And, I mean, I know that we played some really good baseball, but it wasn't perfect at the end of the day. And so we're all really excited to just get back to work and try and do it all over again. But at the same time, yeah, we're definitely going to celebrate and enjoy the moment. But there's definitely a time to celebrate and a time to reel it back in and get back to work, and I'm super excited to do that.
1: Well, is there anything that you can pinpoint? Is there any time during the season, any time in the playoffs, whether it be Atlanta, anything, a particular moment, maybe a particular player team meeting at a hotel or after a game or before a game that maybe something just happened and it just, you know, maybe the weight was unloaded off your shoulders and everybody just started to relax and have more fun, because that's what it looked like. I mean, it looked like when you guys were in Atlanta, it looked like you guys all of a sudden just started to play with a smile on your face and just let it all go. Is there anything that you can point to that kind of turned things around? Because the run that you guys had the last 2.5 to 3 weeks, I've never seen anything like it with any team in any sport. So is there anything you can say that maybe went that pinpointed it or started it?
27: Well, that when you say it like that, that just almost made me crack up a little bit. I mean, just to put it in perspective how special it was, I just am definitely so grateful to be a part of it. But what people may not know is that our whole team morale, team chemistry, our identity kind of shifted. Saturday, May 9th, it was against Arkansas. We had lost the Friday game, and I think we had scored like two runs, and they run ruled us, and it was bad. We came in the next day, and Reggie delivered a speech, and it was honestly electric. And that was when we all changed our attention from trying to win games or trying to play baseball or trying to get drafted, trying to make money, whatever it might have been. That's when we changed our identity from that to just competing one man versus another man. So that was kind of when we started stepping in the box with a little bit of edge. And I think, I mean, not that we didn't have the edge, but it was pretty safe to say that we were lacking the edge there for a little while when we went on that skid. And I think that's when things really started to turn around. We even lost the next game, but you could feel it. It was different. And I think a lot of people on the team, especially the hitters, because I think that's who it was. It was a hitters meeting. A lot of the hitters will tell you that meeting right there is what changed it, because no matter if we lost a game or if we won a game or run ruled a team, if whatever it might have been, it felt different in the box every single at-bat from then on out. Even the Tennessee series that we lost, the Arkansas series that we lost, the one and done in the SEC tournament, it just felt different. Like we were competing a man versus another man instead of just going up there and trying to win the baseball game. And I think it really helped us settle into one pitch at a time, which we also preach. And I mean, it allowed us to be present, which is probably why you saw the smiles and all the joy. I mean, even when we were down in that series, we knew that it was going to take every single person, and it did. Guys showed up in big moments. Our pitching staff just became what they really are all year long. We knew that they had the capability, and they proved it all postseason. Every single guy in that bullpen and our freshman starters and all of that, it just freed us up and allowed us to compete man versus man.
8: Was the Trey Gamble had that quote after the Georgia game that it's like a 100-year quote. I mean, where he said, you know, you're going to get punched in the mouth, you got to like the taste of your own blood. Was that a product of the Reggie talk too?
27: It had to have been.
8: That's next level.
27: Yes. When we saw that drop on Twitter, we were all sending it to Trey in the group chat, and we were loving it. So after we had that quote, I mean, it's like we wanted that on a T-shirt the next morning. But we just embodied that. So when we got punched back in game two, we knew that we had liked the taste of blood all year long. And that was kind of who we are. That was our identity as a team. And it really helped us bounce back.
8: When you open up the box score, I mean, I'm an old guy, used to open up the paper and read them every morning. You see guys all over Major League Baseball, that pitch for Skip. The pitching, let's just be honest, I mean, it wasn't very good. You're going through that stretch where you guys are giving up double-digit runs every game. For it to turn around like this, was Skip's message to throw strikes? I mean, what changed the confidence of those guys to pitch, especially the freshmen, to pitch the way that they did to win a championship?
27: I mean, honestly, as a team, we probably couldn't tell you how many runs we've scored or runs we've given up every game, because we're all so focused on just winning one pitch at a time that you can look up and the score would be a tight game or a close game, and we're going to compete the same way. But really, I think we had some defensive skids. I mean, sometimes they would get us outs and we would make errors or it just wasn't going our way, but they kept pounding the strike zone, and they got rewarded. I mean, our pitching staff, I would love to put them up as one of the top staffs in the country. And, of course, nobody knew that or was thinking that when we were preseason ranked 14 or postseason ranked 11th in the SEC. But we always had belief in us. Our pitchers always had belief in the hitters, and we always believed in what they could do because, heck, for 6 months out of the year, they were the ones getting us out. So we know that their stuff is elite and that their mindset is elite because of Britt, Skip, Tyler, all of our mental guys. I mean, we know that they're going to attack and they're not going to shy away from an opportunity. And they didn't this postseason. They threw a ton of strikes and they believed in their pitches and believed in each other. And it showed, and our defense showed up for them as well. I think Cameron Johnson had like four of the 10 top 10 plays of the College World Series. Brock had some great plays, LaChance, just really everyone. It was just a team effort. That's bottom line. But we just showed up and executed just like we had all year.
8: There's a debate going around, and some co-hosts in Birmingham were having this today about a championship team. You guys, do you really look at yourself as an underdog, or do you just look at it as a team that was top 10 of the preseason, had a great opening weekend in Dallas, and then just reached its potential? It's baseball. You guys just maximized all of your abilities at the right time of the season. But do you consider this team an underdog story?
27: I might be biased here, but I always would like to think of us as the underdogs, just because we're new in a new conference that has recently dominated college baseball. I think that's just our mentality. I mean, we could probably be ranked 1, 2, like top 5, and we would still consider ourselves the underdogs. And that's not just us. I mean, that's the outsiders letting us know that they don't believe in us as well. I mean, I'm pretty sure the odds of like every game in the postseason, we were probably underdogs, and I don't know. I don't check the odds, but I bet we were underdogs 80%.
8: Yeah.
27: Really?
8: Well, two Citadel games favorite, and then just almost a pick 'em with Alabama, but I would say an underdog in that one. So, yeah, I mean, that's right.
27: I mean, yeah, so we definitely embodied that as a team and as a program. And we honestly love that. And I love that personality because that personality allows you to never be comfortable where you're at. So you can, it doesn't matter how good you're going or how bad you're going. It's never as good or never as bad as you think you are. So just having that underdog, it kind of keeps everybody hungry and always looking for the next step up or next improvement to make in your game, of course.
1: Kyle, I got one more question, but you guys left no doubt. I can tell you that, and I'm sure you believe that right now. There's no doubt right now in all of college baseball. People may not know how in the hell you guys did it, but there's no doubt but you guys are the best baseball team in college. I mean, you guys went through the very best teams, and you actually made a lot of them look really, really bad. Okay, here's the last question. Desaun Harris in the second inning, balls hit to right field. Runners on first and second. I think the kid on second for North Carolina was the first baseman who's really slow. Desaun comes up with it and decides not to throw him out at home. If he'd have threw it home, I don't even think the guy would have been halfway home. He could have got him real easy. But he came, I mean, flying out of his stance, scooped that ball up, and made a hell of a throw to third base. What is there any particular reason, I'm curious, why he decided to go to third instead of going home? Is it a easier throw to third than home? Or maybe the guy on first doesn't think you're going to throw it at him because you're going to throw it at home and he may be slower. Why did he decide to go to third base on that throw? Because I think that was the play of the game that stopped them and started you guys tremendously.
27: Yeah. I mean, I've seen it almost everywhere on social media that that was the play of the game. And I'm so happy that, of course, Deshaun Harris made it, a three-year guy who's been here, battled ups and downs, and has just came out of this year just a monster for us. But I think I said it in the press conference after the game, our whole team was shouting 4-4-4. Heck, I'm 5 feet away from Deshaun. I went to go try and get the ball, and he picks that thing up and throws a laser over my head to third base, and I'm like, whoa. But sure enough, I look up, and Cam's making the tag, and the dude hasn't scored yet. So I don't know what level of baseball IQ that might have been from Deshaun, but he picked it up as fast as he could, and he threw out actually one of their faster runners. There was a senior, French, who was a – he had good wheels on him, but threw him out at

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1: Commander Bovino, he's been ordered basically to leave Minneapolis by the higher-ups in the federal government, along with some but not all of the Border Patrol agents who are on the ground there. And I think the president saw and has been under-impressed recently with some of the people doing the talking and doing the so-called leading, and he's made a change with Homan. I think that is an upgrade, and I'm glad that he has done it.
0: Guy Benson, live, weekdays from 2 to 5 p.m. on the Big 89. WLS.
2: Yeah, I mean, I might have got a hit right after that, and so I was able to calm down and just get back to cheering for my teammates. But he let me know that he was praying for me mid-game, which I don't know many coaches that I've had. I mean, I've had some really good coaches in my life, but I think he might have been the first to just come up to me and tell me that he's praying for me mid-game, and that meant the world to me and motivated me. And my last two hits were both with two strike approach. Really, all three of my hits were in two strike approach, and I was just trying to compete out there and shoot a ball through the four hole. But he had kind of told me to scoot up on the plate because they were getting me out away, and so I did that, and I was able to hit some outside balls to the four hole, and then of course the hanging curve ball that I just reacted to, and he really picked me up in that moment, and I'm so glad to play for a coach like him and really all my coaches, because they've been picking me up all year and all tournaments. So that was a really cool moment that I'll remember for the rest of my life for sure.
3: Well, Kyle, and Mark will finish it up, but you are a stud, dude. I'm telling you, besides your skills on a baseball field and being a national champion, your interview with us today, you are 100%. You are, I mean, locked in, and it's just so obvious. And I know everybody driving right now that's listening to this radio to listen to Sports Animals saying the same thing, that, like, wow, that's why those guys won. I mean, they had players like this that was a leadership, and, I mean, he had answers to all the questions, but – man, I can't wait. I'm going to be there tonight. I'm going to try to find you meet you in person. And anyways, just congratulations. I'm proud of you and proud for OU baseball and everything. And thanks for taking time to come on and join us.
4: Thanks, Kyle.
2: Absolutely. I really appreciate that. Yeah, thank you guys so much. It was a pleasure.
4: All right, we'll see you tonight,
2: here,
4: man. And get the celebration started.
2: Sir, we'll see you
4: appreciate
2: there.
4: It. All right, that's Kyle Branch. That was awesome. He's really good. Very good. All right, we'll let you tell us about Mathis Hum when we come back. We went over there, okay, but it was worth it. So you're listening to the Middle of the Day Show on a Gundy Hump Day. Stay tuned.
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3: All right, very good. We are finished with the guest portion of the show. We will get into the draft last night, pros and cons for the Thunder. Sam Presti will be having a draft press conference tomorrow, I think welcoming the new guys. I believe tomorrow's the day. And you can hear that right here on the flagship station for the Oklahoma City Thunder. Preston, you and Matt worked on the draft coverage last night. What did you think?
2: As far as the Thunder go, I don't know if I'm 100% sold on Mara at this point. I did go back and watch some of his film last night. I think there's some things that he could probably work on, but I mean, if he works on those things, I think he could be a good player for the Thunder.
3: I'm trying to analyze this not from just judging those guys and what I see in college, but like where are they going to fit on the Oklahoma City roster? And I think there's some fascinating questions about that. Is what does this mean for guys like Isaiah Hartenstein? What does it mean for A.J. Mitchell long-term? Because there are some players, I think, on this Thunder roster that are going to price themselves out of playing in Oklahoma City for a long time in the future. So, listen, the draft analysis is a great thing for this format. The leading up to the draft, talking about the different players, the post drafting, and we still have another round tonight, and Oklahoma City's got the 7th pick in that. It will be very difficult, I think, for a second-round pick to make this Thunder team. If they're really good, I mean, it gives you a couple of years of relief from a salary, but it just makes it all the more work for Sam Presti to kind of figure out the pieces that go together on this. So look forward to tonight's coverage and then seeing how these guys operate in the future with Oklahoma City. Okay, we're behind. I do have that question that we alluded to in that interview. Cole Kublik and Greg McElroy work for Cumulus Station in Birmingham. They got a morning show there. They do a really good job. We'll see those guys at SEC Media Days coming up in about a month. But they had an interesting debate about best team and team that wins a championship. So we'll play a little bit of that for you. And we can get to some of that discussion. We will open up the phone lines for the first time today in the show. Got a lot of texts today on the Johnny's Truckle Brother text line, but we'd love to talk to you on the Lucky Star studio line at 405-900-9957. Go see Kale today at Mathis Home Superstore. Great deals going right now. Obviously, going to take great care of you with customer service there, 3434 West Reno. And we'll have another hour of the middle of the day show right after this.
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11: Thank you, Big Boy Sky. Got another hour of the show headed right your way. And again, phones are there for you, 405-900-9957. All right, here is a little excerpt from Cole Kublik and Greg McElroy. Interesting, both of these guys on different sides of this debate, but I thought it was worth discussing here. So here's the sample.
12: Be the best team if you win the championship.
13: Not necessarily.
12: Well, yeah, you have answered that multiple times today. We know your mindset there. I'm just trying to process it. I mean, I totally understand where you guys are coming from, and I totally get it.
13: Then it shouldn't require a ton of processing. Do you understand where we're coming from?
12: Well, no, I think it's disrespecting the team that won it all.
13: Not at all. They played. They were the best team at the end.
12: It's almost phrasing it as if they tripped into a national title.
13: No, they got hot at the right time.
12: Seems blasphemous.
13: No, they got hot at the right time, and they peaked at the right time.
12: You won 10 of your last 11.
13: Correct. After losing 7 in a row to finish the regular season.
12: You beat only top 8 seeds in Omaha. You outscored Georgia Tech 21-7 after you were down 8-2 on the brink of elimination. Mm-hmm. Swept Big 12 champion Kansas 21-3, outscored them.
13: Yeah.
12: Won against a North Carolina team that had proven to be pretty good.
13: Very.
12: And go on to be national champions. I mean, put Georgia out, who was the team that everybody thought was going to win it.
13: No doubt.
12: So if you did all of those things, how are you not viewed as the best team?
13: Just why because were you so weren't average in the regular season then? If you're such a good team.
12: What were you playing for?
13: Exactly. If you want to flip the switch, that's fine. That to me is not necessarily an indicator of the best team. The best team is a team that takes care of business from start to finish. Which this team took care of business at the end. Tremendous amount of respect for how they finished the season. And love that they brought home another title for the SEC. I think it's great.
12: If the best team takes care of business from start to finish, who else took better care of things at the finish?
13: But the best team, did they?
14: That's good enough. I think you get the gist here between Greg McElroy and Cole Kubelik. I think this could be a little bit of both. But until you have a different way of determining a championship, and I do think that the best way to determine a championship is at the end of the season you have a tournament. The team that wins has to be considered the best team. That's what you play for. There have been some great – one of the OU teams, I would say, is on the opposite side of this argument, like the 88 men's basketball team. Dominant team. Lose to a team that they had beaten twice earlier in the season. Or three times, I think. Twice that year against Kansas. And lose, but you have to give Kansas the credit for winning the championship. There are a lot of great teams or have great seasons out there, like the Georgia team, I think, would have to consider having a great year. The Georgia Tech team was considered to be one of the best hitting teams ever in the sport, but OU beat them both. So, to me, I'm going with, hey, you got to tip your cap to the team that is the last one standing.
15: I sent a text to Cole Kubelik this morning, and he replied, said, our phone lines and texts were as crazy as they've ever been on this topic. And everybody's kind of split down the middle. And I agree with you. We've talked about it several times. You heard me say it a while ago. There's no doubt that right now the OU baseball team is the best team in the country, 100%. No, regardless of how they got there, what it looked like getting there, there is no doubt. I mean, they beat they made some of these great teams look really bad. They made some of these teams had great hitting look really bad. You know, you can remember, Mark, a few years ago in 2022 when Ole Miss won the national championship, okay? OU's, listen to this, very, very similar, very similar. OU finished the regular season, the SEC, I want to say, what were they? They were 14-16. OU was 14-16 in the SEC, okay? Ole Miss in 22 was 15-16. Ole Miss finished the season 42-23. OU finished the season 43-23. Ole Miss was the last team to receive a at-large bid to get in to make a regionals back in the season that they won it. They got hot at the end. And that's when they played OU in the championship game, right? Is that correct?
14: Yes.
15: It's hard to kind of wrap your mind around it when you see what they do throughout the course of a season on a consistent basis. I mean, it's not like it's not like that they finished 20-10 in the regular season. I mean, you know, or 18-12. I mean, you know, they had a losing record. Ole Miss had a losing record in the SEC, but they did. They got hot at the right time. And, you know, we talked to Kyle and trying to figure out, I mean, was there any team meetings, any player meetings, any come to Jesus talks? And it sounds like that there was a few in there that they can kind of pinpoint to. And I think also some of it, Mark, is I think there was some slight injuries to a player or two or three when it comes to pitching and hitting that we don't know about, that the public truly doesn't know about, that could have hindered some of their playing throughout the course of a season. And then some of it was coaching. I mean, it's been – we've heard Skip talk about it, and, you know, we just heard Kyle Branch talk about it. You know, that some of the talks that they've had with in some meetings with, you know, with the hitters or Skip Johnson with the pitchers, and Skip talked about it publicly on some post game press conferences well back several games ago before they won a national championship. You know, nobody knew at that time, even though they were on the streak and they were playing well, that they were going to win a national championship. But he talked about that. I mean, we needed to make some changes. There were some mistakes that we made. Maybe we held on to a pitcher or two, maybe a little bit too long, giving them maybe more opportunities because maybe we felt like that they were going to get over a hump and they never really got over a hump. And if you move them out of a certain pitching rotation, maybe they become a better pitcher and maybe you move somebody else into that situation. And that's what they did. I mean, there were adjustments made by players. There were adjustments made by the pitchers, by the hitters, by their coaches, decisions, and it'll go down to is one of the best ever in all-time sports. I can't, again, I've said it several times, I have a hard time trying to figure another team that you know, went from here and got to here to win the big prize.
14: That the NCAA basketball tournament is a great area of debate for this because you have single elimination and it's six games. And during the college basketball season, it's really long. It starts in November and it ends up in April. Yeah. And so at times you're going to have teams playing better than other teams. So I get if you have to have this argument, but man, I mean, it's being blind to the facts that are laid out there, you know?
15: Exactly.
14: When you're in professional sports, baseball, especially basketball, I got no time for this argument. If you're going through an 82-game regular season, which at times just seems like none of it even matters, and you get to the playoffs and you got to play a team and beat them four times in seven games, I'm sorry, that's the best team. To me, no debate about it. The New York Knicks are the best team in basketball at the end of the season. Other teams had injury issues. Other teams had matchup issues, whatever. But that is not fluky. To me, little fluky that NC State beats Houston in a basketball game, 1983. Little fluky that Patrick Ewing's Georgetown team gets beat by Villanova, who shoots 70% in a game. College football, there's such emphasis placed on one game. Everybody knows the standard. Yep. I know Cale's fighting as hard as he can against watering down the playoff, which would give us more, I think, of an argument of, well, the best team didn't win this year. But in college football, when you win all your games, it's hard to say you're not the best team. So I get how these arguments start, but I think Cole hit the nail on the head. I'm Team Kublik on this argument. It is very disrespectful to the champion to start talking about, well, they weren't the best team.
15: Well, I mean, guys, 100%.
16: It's not like they beat all these teams by one or two runs. I mean, they averaged 9-plus runs a game
15: exactly.
16: And won a lot of these games by, you know, almost 10 runs.
15: They made them look bad. I mean,
14: the Cardinals won the World Series. Yeah, in 2006, after winning 83 games in the regular season, I think the team finished 83-78. But they got hot at the right time and beat some good teams with some impressive performances. You both are spot on that we talked about it yesterday, the road that this team had to navigate against ranked teams and against a Georgia Tech team that was historically good. They played baseball the right way at the right time and were so focused and did things the right way. We've set countless examples out there for you of just approach at the plate, approach on the mound, all of that type of stuff. What it tells me more than anything, I think, is that OU's got a damn good coach.
15: I agree.
14: I mean, and he got this team to focus that highly at the right time of the season.
15: No doubt. And, you know, you want to question, like, well, how come it didn't happen the year before, you know? Well, maybe there was injuries or maybe, there's no telling. And we've always said it, especially after this basketball season. I mean, it's just so hard to win a championship. I don't care what sport you're in. It's so hard to win a championship. It's so hard for everything to work out. The thing about the basketball, like in the NCAA tournament, there may be a team, a Cinderella team, win one or two, but sooner or later they end up getting beaten. Those Cinderella teams don't usually go and win the whole damn thing. I do have one thing that I wanted to bring up during the NCAA baseball, the tournament in Omaha, that I don't know why they don't do that, that I like that they do in the softball tournament in the College World Series, is they cross bracket. They don't do that in baseball. I don't know why they don't do that in baseball. I love the cross bracket. If you get beat and you're in the bracket over here in A, you got an A bracket and a B bracket. And if you get beat, instead of dropping down in your A bracket and just playing your four teams, your other three teams, you get to go on the other side of the bracket, and you should be able to compete against those. I don't know why they don't do that. I think that is it 100% the correct way is to cross bracket if you get beat down at the bottom.
14: It's kind of a small change, but it at least allows you to see a team that you haven't seen before. Like, for example, OU would have played West Virginia, North Carolina would have played Georgia. Georgia and West Virginia still would have had to win two games to get to the finals. That would have been the difference there. So we will need to get Kale back on the line here. 405-900-9957. We got time to get you in on the air if you would like. Text messages are also coming in so we can discuss that. Talk a little bit about the players that are still on the board. Let's take a timeout. We'll come back. We'll get hooked up with Kale. I do want to talk about Oklahoma State having a jersey patch uniform deal, which is really cool for them. Good way to create some revenue for the program. So we got all of that coming up and more. Stay tuned to the Middle of the Day Show on a Gundy Hump Day.
17: Westwood One Sports presents this World Soccer Update. Through six matches in the group stage, the three hosts have a combined 5 wins and 1 draw. The U.S. and Mexico have already won their groups, and Canada can do the same today, about an hour from now, with a win or draw against Switzerland. Here's head coach Jesse Marsh.
18: This is where I expected us to be, and especially when we drew Switzerland, we thought, okay, like, let's position ourselves to make sure that we are competing for our goal to stay in Vancouver in that last match. And so we're here, and we're going to be ready for it.
17: Meanwhile, in Group C, Brazil and Morocco are tied at the top, 4 points each. Both will play at 6 Eastern. Brazil, Scotland in Miami, Morocco and Haiti in Atlanta. Even with a loss, Brazil could still advance to the round of 32. With this 2026 World Soccer Update, I'm Brad Heller, Westwood One Sports.
19: My whole identity had been wrapped up in being a soldier. 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
14: All right, welcome back. We're a little bit back at the clock today on the show. Hopefully that won't matter to you. We do have one guy texting that would make a very good radio consultant that was calling us to task over that. So we apologize. We're sorry. We understand. Kayla's at Mathis Home Superstore. Oklahoma State University has signed a deal with the Osage Nation and the Osage Nation logo, which is just cursive script for Osage, will be on all their sports uniforms. I don't know that I saw, let's see, the amount of money specifically there's going to be involved with this. But hey, get out there and got that sold. So it is not considered a casino purchase. Osage Nation does many other things than the casino business. It is a similar logo to the casino, so probably being funded by the casino. I still like that for OSU. I understand why they make that connection. Someone also asked, what's different about this than the helmet having a QR code? I really don't know why they didn't allow the QR code in the back of the helmet. I thought that was also a creative idea that was outside the box thinking. But this one is a deal that's similar to some other schools that have made with sponsorships. So OU's done a little bit of the same thing. OU's had the Riverwind Hotel logo on their field. So, hey, these schools need money to pay the players. Can't blame them for looking and where they find it. I thought that was a great move by OSU.
15: It's a great move. And shame on the people that didn't let them keep the QR codes.
14: Yeah.
15: I mean, that makes absolutely makes zero sense. If you're the person out there that decided no against that, whatever. I'll be quiet.
14: I mean, it's the same kind of people probably that decided that college athletes didn't need to be paid. Scholarship was more than enough.
15: Yeah. That's right.
14: That got shot down at court pretty quickly. So
15: well, you're going to see
14: stuff that's
15: happening. I mean, we're going to see more of it. You're going to see more of it through other teams. I mean, it's going to be happening everywhere. Everybody's going to take advantage of this and try to take advantage of this. You know, whether it's casinos or businesses or, you know, I think I heard somebody they were talking earlier. I mean, you know, I could see like Bucky's doing it. They were talking, Matt and Matt were talking this morning about Bucky's in Texas, you know, putting a Bucky's patch on Texas A&M, you know.
14: Yeah. Bucky's probably can afford it, especially after this big bump.
15: In, 100%.
14: They're getting in the World Cup.
15: Yeah, like Love does for, you know, was it Thunder? And yeah, I agree. It's coming.
14: Did you watch any World Cup yesterday?
15: I did not. I was texting about it, but I did not. I got caught up doing some stuff. I was real busy in the afternoon and run around doing some stuff. We got home at night. We had dinner and we watched the NBA draft all night. And so just by cell phone, you know, clicking over and seeing scores and getting texts and stuff like that. But that was about it.
14: Yeah, it's like we said, a busy time. A lot of stuff is going on here for the middle of June. Everybody's upset. The English, they look really good in their opening match. They did not look good yesterday against Ghana. Ghana was able to force a scoreless tie, to earn a point. And when it comes to officiating, they had a major beef. A Ghana team was going to they launched a massive counterattack. They had a guy that was basically one-on-one with the English goalie. He got hammered from behind, and they called a foul on him, which was I still think that was a terrible, terrible call. Didn't understand it. He over-dribbled and didn't give himself a chance to get a really good look at the goal. But all the people are upset with the English. Styles are very important. I mean, in soccer, it's tough if you're going up against a team that's used to playing a good defensive style. That wants to play really, really deep. It's hard to get goals. I mean, there are just so many people around that are inside the box that it's difficult to get a good look. And Ghana did a great job of doing that against England. So,
16: did you guys see what some of the Irish bars in Boston did yesterday for the English?
14: No.
16: Obviously, historic beef between Ireland, Scotland, and England. The Irish bars in Boston closed for the day because they wanted to give their workers a little time off so the English men could not go in and have a pint or two at the bars.
14: That's rough.
15: Nice. That is.
14: The English have not fared well in Boston. I mean, this goes back up to the 1770. They lost the, you know, they had all their tea dumped in the ocean. So
15: that Preston, was a has good there really been
14: performance?
15: Has there been any? Is there any upsets brewing with any teams that are? I mean, that have a chance of getting knocked out of this deal early?
16: I mean, the biggest upsets I can think of is Cabo Verde taking two ties and stealing two points. I mean, that's one of the biggest ones I could think.
15: Yeah. Well, I see Argentina, Mexico, the U.S., and Germany have already secured spots so far. I was just curious if there's any other teams who everybody thought was going to move on.
14: I'll give you a couple of upsets.
15: Danger, I mean, playing their last match.
14: Well, Turkey was considered to be a team that was going to move on and maybe win the United States group. They're eliminated. They're not moving on. So that is a little bit of an upset. I mean, there's some other potential for upsets based on how these final matches go. So in order to keep teams from the gaming it up a little bit, when you get to the third round of the group play in the World Cup, these games go on simultaneously. So you can't have a team that's watching the other game to try to determine how they're going to play. So we have four games today. Two of them at 2, and then the rest of them at 5. The Bosnia-Herzegovina-Qatar game is a brutal game, but it is one that is relevant to the U.S. fans because the United States will probably play the winner of that game in the first round of the knockout stage. Qatar is awful. Bosnia-Herzegovina is not much better. So somebody's got to win that game, and that's likely a first-round opponent for the United States who's already clinched their group. Switzerland and Canada is a really good game. That'll determine who wins that group. I would say the Swiss are favorites over the Canadians. Not sure what the goal differential is. It's they tie, but Canada probably wins that because of the route that they put on Qatar. So that one will be a good game worth watching. I do not think that the Scots have any chance against Brazil, but that will be a game at 5 o'clock that should be kind of interesting to watch. And then you've got South Africa against Korea tonight. We got more than that. We got three groups going on today. We've got Mexico and Czechoslovakia going tonight. Mm-hmm. So
15: be a decent game.
14: Mexico has won both of their matches 1-0. They haven't looked incredibly sharp yet, but a lot of teams in the tournament far, even some of the top ones, Spain, as it falls into this group, have had a good match and a poor match. Portugal is the same way. So if you can have two out of three good group matches, then you win. So
15: it's amazing watching these great players show how great they are on a consistent basis, you know? You got other guys on the team that had an opportunity to score goals, but I mean the best players, man, these guys are just dominating in this World Cup.
16: Well, I mean Monday we had Messi had two goals. You had Kylian Mbappe had two goals. Erling Haaland had two goals, and then yesterday Cristiano Ronaldo finally woke up and had a couple of goals as well.
15: Who's the guy from Norway?
16: Erling Haaland.
15: Right? Haaland. He's got the blonde hair. Is that right?
16: Yeah, he's probably one of the tallest soccer players in the world. I think he's 6'5", plays for Manchester City, and he's awesome.
15: Yeah, he's a big dude. I saw him the last game. Somebody came back. They were winning 3-0, and they came back on him like 3-2. He was getting highly upset. Whoever it was that they played, I don't know if it was Senegal. It was Senegal.
16: And Senegal's not a bad team either. I mean, they're a pretty decent squad.
15: Yeah, they beat them 3-2.
14: The best matchup over the next couple of days will be Norway and France. So you have Mbappe and Haaland going up against each other. France is a slight favorite.
16: Did you hear what Haaland had to say about that matchup?
14: No, I'd love to hear it.
16: He basically said, yeah, they're going to kick our butts, but it doesn't really matter.
14: in a sense of that they're going to still advance out of the group? Or?
16: Yes, I believe so, yeah.
14: That's interesting psychology to use. I mean, they're not that big of an underdog in that matchup.
16: But I think Holland's right. I think France is going to put it to him. France is they're not the number one team in the world, but they're top two or three.
14: All right, a couple of other good matchups. Colombia and Portugal will be a really good one Saturday. That one's at 6:30. That's a pretty good one. England massively favored against Panama, but Panama can win the group if they beat England. And I think a lot of teams, not everybody plays the defensive mode of soccer with the counterattack like Ghana. I think it's difficult to do it if you're used to doing other things. But there's a lot of strategy in soccer about how you attack. Panama might be able to take a little bit of page from the Ghana team to do that.
15: Now, Preston, has this World Cup, has it grown in numbers? Did they add some more teams this year?
16: Yeah, they went up to, 48 teams?
14: 48 from 32.
16: Yeah.
15: Okay. So it's kind of getting kind of just the typical sports. It's like NCAA basketball, maybe college football. But probably in this sport, probably the teams that you're adding are probably – really, really long shots. It's not like adding a number 10, 11, or 12th team in the NCAA college football rankings. I would venture to say, right? These are smaller teams, smaller population.
14: I mean, there's a great – I mean, if you really want to follow soccer, World Cup qualifying goes on for a long time in different groups, and you have matches that you play everybody in your group home and home, and then that determines who gets into the World Cup. How well your group performs outside of the group also determines how many bids that you get. It's watered down, yes. Is it watered down so much that everybody gets it? No, Italy's not here. I mean, they've been traditionally one of the best countries at soccer in the world. They have a very high division of professional soccer in their country.
16: I mean, they won it in what was it, 2010 or something like that? I mean, they've won it fairly recently. Italy has.
14: Yeah, they have. There's a surprise on some teams not being in there.
15: Right.
14: But I think the World Cup got this right. I mean, you don't ever want to have a World Cup without the United States in it. Just by the economic dollars that the eyes in this country bring, and I know that soccer is not, fans are not as passionate about it here as they are in other places in the world, but you really don't want to eliminate. Russia has had a pretty good team. They're not in this in the past. But I think it's been really fun to watch some of these matches so far, and there have been upsets. There's not been really necessarily a big one where I would say an underdog has won, but there have been a lot of teams that have earned a point off an opponent that's considered to be superior. Verde game, I think the odds at halftime of that when they were behind 2-1 of them getting a draw was like $3.50 for every dollar you wanted to spend, and 10 for every one you wanted to wager if they were going to win it. So that team has definitely been the upset darling of the tournament.
15: I think that team, they have a chance to advance because I think they're tied with Uruguay.
14: They have 2 points.
15: And I think so does Uruguay. And if Cape Verde, they play Saudi Arabia, if they beat Saudi Arabia – and if Uruguay loses to Spain, Cape Verde's going to make it.
14: Yeah, they'll be second in the group.
15: That's right. Is the plan to continue to add maybe some more teams to this World Cup? Do we know?
16: I doubt it. I think 48 is probably about as high as you go.
15: Yeah.
16: I've got some numbers here on viewership, guys. So the first game for the U.S. men's national team against Paraguay averaged 27.5 million viewers. In comparison, that's just about 1 or 2 million short of what Game 7 of the NBA Finals this year did. And then so far this World Cup is averaging, over 100 million global viewers on a daily basis, which if you compare that to the Super Bowl averages around 120 to 130 million just domestic viewers here in North America. So it's doing massive numbers right now.
15: That is awesome. I mean, I love it. I love it. I wish that the World Cup could be here every, 10 years.
16: Well, I was talking with Matt Meyer about this yesterday, I believe, in between shows. It feels to me, guys, that going forward that this World Cup stuff might be switched in between, like, Europe and the United States, or North America, I should say, because, financially for a lot of these countries, they don't have the money to go out and build all these stadiums that are needed for the World Cup.
15: For the facilities and transportation and hotels and restaurants, just everything.
16: Yeah.
15: The experience is night and day. I mean, U.S. What we offer here in the United States will be as good as anybody. Europe could be the other possibility, but these other countries having to build these facilities and these stadiums and then never use it—I mean, losing millions and hundreds of millions of dollars, even probably billions of dollars—I would venture to say.
14: Unfortunately, FIFA is maybe one of the most corrupt organizations in the history of organizations. Mm-hmm. So. Hopefully their leadership can operate above board and there won't be anyone and everyone under the table trying to take out, take cuts out for themselves. So, but I think that the way they did it this year for CONCACAF Don't ask me what that is an acronym for, but to have United States, Canada, and Mexico all host has been outstanding. Just to call it North America. There's been a lot of passion in the games in Mexico. I think they'll continue to be, and the same in Canada. So that's been a really cool aspect of it.
15: You know, Gideon had a guy on yesterday. I don't know if you guys heard him. Preston, were you on here yesterday when Gideon had
16: a guy
15: on?
16: Yeah, I heard. Yeah, it was a great interview.
15: Yeah, a guy works for Anthony DeBundo, works for The Ringer. What a great interview. I mean, the guy was – he was dialed in. I mean, he knew his soccer now. Knew the players, knew the countries and everything. I thought it was a great interview.
14: Oh, very good. Gideon's going to have another great interview today.
15: That's right. Elf. But Eric Morris, they're known as Elf.
14: Do you think Gideon has the license to just open up the interview and go, hey, thanks for your time, Elf. Glad you're out and about in the middle of the summer instead of doing Santa's work in the middle of December.
15: Gideon's probably listening right now. Gideon, you need to refer to him as the Elf. And then he can ask him, why do they call you that? Why do they call you Elf, Eric?
14: Coach Morris? You don't get to be called a superstore without doing a lot of work. That's where you are today. You're at a legitimate superstore.
15: 100%. 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
14: All right, phone lines are open and waiting for you for this final segment of the show. 405-900-9957, a Lucky Star studio line. Keep it locked in on the Middle of the Day show. 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
3: Let's take a phone call. Let's go to Lugnut real fast. What's up, Lugnut?
4: Hey, guys. Doesn't it seem a little sacrilegious to put the Osage Nation patch on a football team's jersey and you can't gamble? Isn't that primarily what the tribe's basic income is?
5: Ding, ding, ding, ding, ding.
3: Well, you got to connect the dots a little bit. It's not the casino. It's very close to the casino. The Osage Nation is one of the wealthier nations. They had a ton of oil rights for that tribe in Osage County. So they've been successful at other business ventures before. But do you not like this? You don't think it's a good idea?
4: I mean, outside of a few people, Mark, what would you know the prominence of the Osage Nation? I mean, do you not associate with all these tribes in Oklahoma as gaming facilities? I mean, I'm right here on I-35 now, passing Falls Valley. There's two within half a mile of one another.
3: Well, hey, I've said this before. I mean, if you're 21, I mean, there's certain casinos that are 18 you can walk into. Other ones are 21 where you can get into. As long as you're not betting on your own sport, I think that it seems okay to me. I mean, I'll tell you this. I've said as many times in the air. The state of Oklahoma could take a massive lesson and learning experience from the way that the tribes have spent their money that they've made on gaming to bolster those communities. I was driving through Tishomingo the other day. I mean, that town is a completely different town because of the money that the tribe has put back into it. I mean, other places are the same way. So I have no issue with this. It is pretty clear distinction if you're a college football player. Kale, what's the number one rule of college football?
5: No.
3: Don't bet on it. Gamble. I mean, that's pretty clear.
4: Well, I mean, that's just college athletes in general, right? I mean,
3: it doesn't say you can't go to a casino and sit down and run through a shoe of blackjack at $10 a hand.
4: I saw several OSU players in the casino Thursday night.
5: Don't say it. Don't stir it up.
4: I mean, it's true. It's everywhere, you know. But anyhow, and then as for the QR codes, why not just put them on the back of the seats in the stadiums?
3: But the idea was to if you
4: for I mean, that if, student athlete.
3: Yeah. If a guy scores a touchdown, you can zoom in on his helmet and send him $10. Or as they used to do to Traber when he'd have a big game, give him a $100 handshake.
5: I tell you what, that's a hell of a zoom on your camera when you're setting up about 50 rows up and the guy's on the 5-yard line over there.
3: You got a much better chance of catching an offensive lineman than you do a cornerback.
4: But, I mean, couldn't you just, when you scan the code, you just type in the player's name and it pulls him up, you send him the money?
3: Give him a Venmo account or PayPal
4: or Cash App?
3: I don't know.
4: I mean, Mark, I still think All-Star Crawls work. What if you and Kale know about it? I mean, what do you guys think?
3: Absolutely. All right, get out of here, Lugnut. We'll see you. Appreciate it.
6: Guys, let's not forget who the sponsor on the field for OU was this last season as well.
3: Yeah. Of course. I mean, I think that just because, you know, if you're taking sponsorship money and it's a great source of pride for the Osage Nation, I think, to be associated with Oklahoma State. I think that's great for the members of that tribe, and they're very proud to see that logo on those jerseys.
5: That's right. It's a good look, too. I kind of liked it.
3: I think it is a good look.
6: Plus, isn't Stillwater, like, fairly close to the Osage Nation as well, like, in you know, land-wise?
3: You have to probably go through Pawnee County to make the connection. Yeah, you got to go at least a little bit east on Highway 51 or maybe a little north and east on 77 to get there. That's close enough, yeah.

0: There are several Indian nations that surround Stillwater. You've got the Iowa tribe. You've got the Oto Missouri tribe. You've got the Pawnee tribe. I'm going to leave out several, but there are several that are close to Stillwater. So, okay, let's see. We have anything else that we have missed discussing today? I think we could continue to go on about the draft. Don't forget the second round is tonight. We've not talked about this much during this portion of the show. Austin Reeves is going to make a $185 million max deal with the LA Lakers. That probably means that he has been the guy to send LeBron packing from the Lakers. I was going to make $14.9 million this year. That's not bad. But now I'm going to make 4 years, $185 million. So it's a good day for celebration inside the Austin Reeves household.
1: Let me. We haven't asked Preston this, but Preston, do you think that Isaiah Joe may have to be packing his bags because of Bennett Sturts?
2: I think that was a replacement for Aaron Wiggins. I do think, though, that Isaiah Joe and probably Lou Dort are not long for the Thunder.
1: Yep. There's some.
2: And it all just comes down to saving money, because that's the part
1: that's
2: of
1: right.
2: Where the Thunder are at right now is saving money.
1: Well, that's what all these trades are, right? I mean, 90% of them are. It's all about business. It's all about money.
2: 100%.
1: All these teams.
0: Yeah, especially with as punitive as the tax is, it is pretty significant. Who do you think that Luka paid for that golf round at Oak Tree National, and now Austin Reeves can get him back, or how do you think that worked?
2: Something tells me Luka didn't have to, or Austin Reeves didn't have to pay for their golf round.
1: I'd agree with that.
0: That's very generous of the people at Oak Tree National to comp those rounds. What a fantastic place to play golf. Very difficult. Kale, when was the last time you were out there?
1: Man, probably 2 months, but I just haven't, you know, I haven't been playing because of my knee, but I'm in a group text with about six guys that live on the course, so it's like I'm out there every day.
0: It's been too long. It's been too long for you to have been out there, although you need to be in top shape. I think we're going to be out there for the Isaiah Joe golf tournament. Hopefully he's not traded by then. Coming up in July, and I don't.
2: Well, and I don't know if you guys listened to Presti's like postseason comp media availability that he had, but said there's a chance that a lot of this stuff goes on to later into the summer. So I don't anticipate all of the moves happening, you know, as soon as July 1st starts and new league year starts. I anticipate a lot of this stuff happening later in the summer.
0: Good talk. I think you're probably right. Kale, we got to get out of here. One last time for Mathis Home Superstore.
1: Yep, and before, also a couple things. Eric Morris is coming on the 2 p.m. hour with Gideon Hamilton here on Sports Animal. And also tonight, get out and get to go out and celebrate the OU Baseball 2026 National Championship title tonight at 6:30. Inside Kimry Family Stadium there at on the OU campus. 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
0: That'll do it for us. We'll see you tomorrow. Stay tuned. 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
3: 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The Sports Animal, a Cumulus station. He's known as the ultimate in the sports universe. The man. The myth. The ego. It's the Afternoon Sports Beat with Jim Traver on on 98.1 FM. 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
4: Good afternoon, everyone. Just past 2 o'clock on a Wednesday. This is the Afternoon Sports Beat on WWLS, the sports animal. Gideon Hamilton coming to you from Carter Chevrolet today in Okarchee. We'll tell you all about our good friends here at Carter Chevrolet throughout the show today. Look forward to being with these guys this afternoon. And we're also looking forward to a loaded show. George Schroeder, Bill Haston, Brett Siegel all with us talking about college football and the NBA draft from last night. But right now, I want to welcome in a very special guest to start this show. He's the new head football coach for the Oklahoma State Cowboys. It's Eric Morris here on WWLS, the sports animal. Coach, thanks so much for doing this with us today. We really appreciate it.
11: I appreciate you guys having me on.
4: And this is, this means something to our statewide audience as a conduit here for not only Oklahoma State fans, but college football fans in general. And we kind of want to start off with the foundation of just you. And I know you've talked about in some other interviews you've done that throughout your interview process in talking to other schools for other jobs, you came back to the Stillwater conversation with your family and what that would mean to be located in a town like Stillwater. How's the adjustment going for you and for them so far?
11: Better than expected, I think. Just, they call it America's friendliest college town for a reason. And so I think just the genuine support, just the people that were willing to help with the transition. My wife has felt super welcome in town. I got two sons that are, are in fourth grade and kindergarten. The transition to the school in Stillwater, they're on T-ball teams, little league teams, little summer league basketball teams. So it's been good to kind of embrace ourselves in the community, and it's been better than expected.
4: Well, welcome into town to you guys. And I was a student at Oklahoma State, I think, right around the time that you started at Texas Tech as a student down there, and felt very comfortable in Stillwater always when I was there. That's what stood out to me. We talked a lot about the NBA draft on this show, and this is something that is completely different. But as far as you being a coach and an evaluator, outside of talent, what do you feel are the most important attributes in a player that you typically look for?
11: Yeah, I mean, I think just people with high football IQs, people that process information fast are the people that we feel like translate their skill sets over to us. And I think we started doing studies at North Texas and even dating back to Incarnate Word, and, who we were getting from the transfer portal and high school kids, and kind of what made these differentiate these kids to having success on the field. And at North Texas especially, we'd get a bunch of 4 and 5 stars that were coming back home that couldn't play at bigger schools, and we were having more success with the kids that were coming that were Division II All-Americans or FCS All-Americans that had played a ton of football. And what that showed us is, if they could get on the field in these game reps and they could prove that they could go out there and they could learn a scheme, they could take the coaching to the field and then apply it on game day, we had more success. We had more hit rates with those guys. And so, if you look at our roster right now, I mean, I think we have the third amount of snaps gained on our team coming in the whole entire country next year, and those are people that have played snaps in football games at other places. And so that's something we really wanted to hit on this year. And for us, we don't have an unlimited budget right now. We're not going to go out and outbid a lot of teams, which I was comfortable with that. At Incarnate Word, we had no history, we had no resources at North Texas. We were the bottom three in NIL revenue share that we were given at that point. So I haven't been to places with a lot of so we want, people with high football IQs. And then I think just tough football players, people that, have competitive character and they love to compete. And so that is what embodies, I think, Stillwater people and blue collar. And I think that's what kind of, team will field this year.
4: I want to follow a couple of branches on that same tree that you're talking about. You pointed it out before that, especially with modern recruiting, it doesn't have to all come down to a dotted line deal. It doesn't have to come down to what's your number. You've talked about kind of forging relationships with people and getting an idea of who really wants to come and play football, who really wants to be a part of a system, right?
11: Yeah, I think so, and really, you know, we've probably got a little bit of a discount on some of our high-end players this year just because they've been with us, they trusted us, we had built relationships with them and their family. When they came to North Texas, you know, especially our big three and Drew Messmaker, Wyatt Young, and Caleb Hawkins, I mean, those guys didn't have other offers. We believed in them, we developed them, and then that translated to them having great success and producing on the field, and so... You know, I think as we continue to evaluate people, I mean, we're not afraid to take, you know, the small-town kid that doesn't have any stars or offers or anything like that. We kind of believe our eyes. We go, we evaluate these guys. There's a set of, you know, strengths that we're looking for. There's definitely a skill set we're looking for. And if they have it, you know, we'll take those kids and we'll develop them, you know, in the weight room. We'll develop them on the field, and so I think we have a bunch of great coaches right now that have had great success with taking some of these, you know, no-name kids, you know, for lack of a better term, and they've had great success with it. So, you know, that's how all those guys, everybody always asks me, Coach, what was it like to recruit Cam Ward and Patrick Mahomes and all these guys, and I'm like, well, it was easy. Like, they didn't have any other offers. They weren't highly recruited, and, you know, we offered them. They came and checked it out. They believed in what we were teaching, and they committed. It was pretty simple.
4: Our guest right now is the head football coach at Oklahoma State University. It's Eric Morris on WWLS, the Sports Animal. One other question about resources, then I'll circle back to football, and I know we've got a few more minutes here. You've had the opportunity to meet with some donors, I know, over the course of the spring and the summer. Do you sense a commitment from supporters as well as the university when it comes to finances and resources and things of that nature?
11: Yeah, I think so. And I think, you know, as we build this back up, I mean, the one thing that's interesting about Oklahoma State, in my opinion, is that, you know, the last 22, 23 years, you know, a really good organization, program, development, bowl games, winning bowl games. I mean, if you look at the last 25 years, I'd say, you know, super successful. Now, since we've gotten into the modern era the last couple of years, not so successful, right? And so I think for us right now, number one, I'm a relationship guy, so I've done a lot of groundwork on building relationships with people that care about Oklahoma State and people that are given financially to Oklahoma State. And so now as we keep moving up the ranks and you know, obviously this is something that doesn't show to be slowing down right now is you know, we're in some bidding wars with some good recruits, and we need to continue to acquire as much, you know, talent as we can on this roster, and that takes money sometimes. And so for me, like, when you talk to these guys that are our donors and usually really successful businessmen in one way or another, like, ROI is a real thing to these guys, and if they're going to invest on it, like, they want a return on investment just like any, you know, smart businessman. And so for me right now, like, building relationships and then, like, hey, let's put a great product that these guys are proud of out there and give them a reason to continue to invest, and then even, you know, maybe up that investment as we show and prove that what we're doing is working. And so so yeah, there's definitely people that stepped up in a big way to help us, you know, secure the big three or four guys that we got in the portal this year. Now, with that being said, you know, we got to put a good product on the field where they're proud of coming to watch it and showing them that they're going to get a return on these investments, right?
4: Yeah, absolutely. Eric Morris is the head coach at Oklahoma State University. Got him for a couple more questions here. You've talked about the lack of fear of failure being the key or being a key to a player. Is that something that you instill in your group even to this day?
11: Yeah, I think, you know, that's been my personality my whole life. I have little man syndrome. I'm not afraid to admit that. You know, I'm 5'8", you know, 170-pound receiver that you know, did okay in the Big 12, and that wasn't by, you know, coincidence. I think, you know, I've always felt like I'm a little bit bigger than I am. You know, I've had, you know, a competitive spirit my whole life, toughness, never backed down from a challenge from anybody. And I think, you know, my teams have always carried that. I carry myself that way. And so, yeah, I'm interested to see how we match up, you know, now that we have our team, our rosters here, got to spend the spring with them, got to spend, you know, the majority of June with them. I'm excited to see how we match up against this conference. You know, I'm pretty familiar with the conference, although it's, you know, it's been 6 or 7 years since I've actually, you know, coached in this league. I played in it and then coached in it for 6 years at Texas Tech. But I'm interested to kind of see how we match up physicality against these teams. But I promise you one thing, you know, we're not going to be afraid to go out and fight these guys.
4: Yeah. I've got one personal question for you. I grew up not far from here in a small town. It's called Tecumseh, Oklahoma. And I was classmates with this incredible athlete that, you know, turned out to be one of the best football players, not only at Tecumseh High School, but then at North Texas. And then he went and played the NFL, and his name is Patrick Cobbs, and he's your running backs coach. And so, you know, Patrick being a friend of mine when I was in school, I wanted to know about him, your relationship with him, and why you viewed him as an important asset, bringing him to Stillwater as well.
11: Yeah, I'd say, you know, we're really like-minded, and I think sometimes it takes a while to figure it. So I think our relationship has grown so much over the course of the last 3 or 4 years of being together, and not that it was rocky at first. I just, you know, he was the only holdover that I had at North Texas, and just as we've grown and got to know each other, I think we have a lot of the same traits inside of us. I mean, he's another guy that had a ton of success, not the biggest in stature. Super competitive, good at whatever he does. I think, you know, you go play noon hoops with Patrick, he's trying to win, and a really good basketball player. You play him in ping pong, he's trying to win. You know, you play him in golf right now. Like, and so I think our relationship's really grown the last 3 or 4 years. And then I think just being around him as a coach, like, you know, his kids are so well coached. Not only as a running back, they get our scheme. Like, Patrick's probably the best running back coach I've ever been with as far as knowing the schematics of football and the fronts and the coverages and putting it all together. Like, he really grasps it almost like a coordinator. Been around great coaches his whole entire life, and I think that's really helped him, you know, talk about, you know, Nick playing for Nick Saban and Bill Belichick and all these guys. And so, I think him being an Oklahoma guy and getting him back in the state that understands, you know, he's found a bunch of these, you know, guys over the course of the last 5 or 6 years at North Texas, and, you know, bringing in a guy like that he finds at North Croc Creek, or North Rock Creek, and a guy in Caleb Hawkins, and he believed in him. He's adamant, and it's paid huge dividends for us. So really excited to have Patrick as a part of the staff.
4: Yeah. Last one for you, Coach. I know you've got a lot of different responsibilities, but can you, I mean, just a little over 2 months out until that first game, are you starting to feel it a little bit and get a little bit more excited right now, or is it just sticking to business?
11: We went on vacation today. Today's first day of vacation for our staff, and so I'm going to spend the next 2 weeks kind of decompressing, and I always like to think about, you know, what we've done good, what we haven't done well, what we need to improve on just internally in our program right now. So I'm going to decompress for about 2 weeks, you know, maybe enjoy a cocktail or two. And then when I hit the ground running, like, I mean, it's, you know, 6 months of straight football. And so, you know, I like where we're at right now. I think we've grown a ton over the course of the spring and into the first month of summer. And, you know, and then I think once I get back and I start working, I think the anxiety starts building of just getting our kids out there and seeing what we have and getting them out there and allowing them to compete and tackle somebody else and block somebody else and see if we can put all this thing together. And so obviously, you know,
12: going over to Tulsa, super excited about, you know, that being our first game. And you know, we have a ton of fans in the Tulsa area, allow them to see us firsthand. And then we're going to figure out really fast, you know, on where we stand, you know, on a national level. Week two, my first game in Boone Pickens, when we have, you know, the Oregon Ducks coming to town. I mean, just a really quality squad that has everybody back from last year. And so hopefully we'll get this team ready to roll and get out there and compete on the national stage.
4: Hey, I want you to know this really meant a lot to me in the station that you chose to come on, especially a rare opportunity for you to have vacation. This is a great opportunity not only for OSU fans, college football fans statewide to hear you and kind of get an update on where the program stands right now. So we really appreciate that. Enjoy your vacation, and best of luck this season, Coach.
12: I appreciate you. You have a great summer.
4: All right. And big thanks to Sean McGuire, if you're listening, for setting that up with us for the Oklahoma State Communications Department. Preston Poole's back inside our Sports Animal Studios. Plenty of draft talk today. George Schroeder from Gridiron the Gospel, longtime college football writer, is going to join us in our next segment. Bill Haston, the great columnist from the Tulsa World, will be along at 3 o'clock to continue his week-long residency with us here. And a lot of draft talk with Brett Siegel, who's the NBA insider for Clutch Points. He will join us at 3:20 today here at Carter Chevrolet. And you know, this was a great opportunity for us, Preston, to get Eric Morris on, and it was interesting hearing him talk about, you know, some of the things that you have confidence in, some of the things he knows he needs to work on going in to next season. But this is certainly going to be, I think, an interesting and exciting season for Oklahoma State football.
2: Yeah, no, I really hope the guy succeeds there in Stillwater. He seems like a great guy. Just even getting a chance to talk to him for a little bit when he called in. So really, really happy for Cowboys fans, and hopefully they can get this thing turned around real quick.
4: All right, let's tell you about Carter Chevrolet again. If you came in at the end, oh, shoot, I missed that. I wanted to hear Eric Morris. That's going to be podcasted later, thesportsanimal.com.
2: I can tell you this, Gideon, it'll be up. I got to wait till about 2:30, but it'll be up shortly after that.
4: Okay, yeah, so I know how that goes. There's all times throughout the day where even I'm listening where it's like, oh, man, I forgot about that. I missed, you know, 80% of that interview that Mark did or whoever it is. 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Some big deals we're going to tell you about coming up later on in the show as well. George Schroeder, college football writer and podcast host, will join us coming up next. 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
13: 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The final round of group stage action begins right now in Group B. Switzerland and Canada going head-to-head in Vancouver for the top spot in the group. The winner takes all. A draw would give Canada the nod on goal differential. Meanwhile, Bosnia and Herzegovina match up with Qatar in a fight for survival out of Group B. Both teams need a win. If there is a winner, they'll likely match up with the U.S. in the round of 32. That one kicking off right now in Seattle. Speaking of the United States, Mauricio Pochettino's squad takes on Turkey tomorrow in L.A. Christian Pulisic spoke with media today and said he will be available after missing the Australia game with a calf injury. I'm Lucas Panzeca, Westwood One Sports.
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4: It's just past 2:20 on a Wednesday. Thanks for hanging out with us here on the Afternoon Sports Beat. Again, appreciate Oklahoma State football head coach Eric Morris for joining us earlier in the show. Right now, we say hello to a really good friend of ours over the years. Was a contributor to Sports Animal for many years during his time as a national college football writer. Now hosts Gridiron and the Gospel. And continues to talk college football with us on occasion. It's always a pleasure to welcome in George Schroeder. George, how are you doing this afternoon?
0: Man, Gideon, I'm great. I always love the opportunity to be on with on the Animal and on with you. And I don't know that I like following Eric Morris. That's a tough act, but thanks for having me on.
4: Well, let's go and stick with that line. We're grateful that he came on. There's no guarantees of what's going to happen in Stillwater this year, but in terms of the fit that he seems like, some of the talent that he brought over with him, the scheme that is set for this conference, it feels like, and work is a relative term here, and I think that's probably open to in your own interpretation of what work means, but I think the only way this doesn't work out is if something unforeseen happens. It just feels like a really good fit in Stillwater this season.
0: Yeah, I agree with that, and obviously you've got people that are sort of, I don't know if it's really snarky, but they're talking about how it's the Oklahoma State mean green because he's brought so many guys from North Texas, notably Drew Mestemaker. Look, I actually think it's a really good thing. It's one of the things we've seen with sort of the way college football has changed. You can do that as a coach. North Texas was good, and I think he supplemented those guys with some guys who can play from other places, and he'll continue to do that. Here's what I would just say about OSU. Man, it can't and won't be. Not just that it can't be, but it won't be any worse than it was the last two seasons. Mm-hmm. Now, I love Mike Gundy. I love everything he did, or almost everything he did. I shouldn't say that about anybody. But, man, when the wheels came off, they came off. And it was, you know, smoking in the middle of I-35. So the question is not to me whether it's going to work. I think it will. I think Eric Morris is a good coach. I think he'll be able to bring people in. And I think Oklahoma State remains the kind of program that ought to be at or near the top of the Big 12 all the time. That's not the question. The question is, what about, for me, is 2026? After you go 1-11, what do you think happens in 2026? And I think when you look around the country, Oklahoma State, and maybe it's because of how bad it was last year, but I think Oklahoma State has as big a chance to make a gigantic improvement as anybody in the country. I mean, I think you're looking at a team that, you know, maybe I think you're looking at a bowl type team. That, and maybe that's, I don't know that that's crazy to think about, because I don't think they were probably as bad the last couple of years as their results were. And we can argue that point, but I definitely think there's a chance with new momentum and new players and infusion of new talent to make a dramatic leap. And I don't think that the Big 12 is the, you know, it's not exactly going to be a murderer's row. There's a couple of programs that are ahead of everybody else, but not sure about the rest of the league. So I think it's wide open, and there could be great success this year, and then we'll see what happens going forward.
4: I'm curious to hear your opinion on the Sorsby stuff. And for the most part, that is behind us now. There's not even going to be a supplemental draft, so we're not going to have this right discussion. But what is worthy of discussion is how seemingly close this came to him being able to play because of who he was, rather than just being somebody else. And there's always going to be preferential treatment and teams angling to get their best players or the people that they have the most resources in to get to play. And maybe all it took was the lawsuit or the threat of that lawsuit to happen, and there was never really any danger in this, but it felt like there was for a while. And that should never come to pass, George.
0: No, I agree with that. Listen, there's a simple case here about how you avoid all this issue, and that is, don't bet on your own team. And I would go further and say, don't bet on college sports. And I'm a guy who says maybe you ought not bet anyway, but we can have differing perspectives. But if you're going to play college sports, don't bet on them. Don't bet on your own sport, and don't bet on your own team. All that most of us probably agree on. And if you don't, I love you, but you're wrong. But here's the deal. We have found a new era in college sports, and we saw it with Ole Miss and the Trinidad Chambliss thing, where if you don't like a rule or a ruling, in this case a ruling that he'd been, you know, he was permanently ineligible, the NCAA said, if you don't like it, you go and you find a friendly judge, and you get a ruling that gives you an injunction to go ahead and play. And it essentially pushes the actual trial date beyond your time of playing, so it sort of takes care of the issue. And I don't know if Texas Tech was the instigator of that, or if Soresby was the instigator of that, or both. I suspect that potentially some of the big boosters like Cody Campbell at Texas Tech sort of were involved in sort of trying to do that. But had the Big 12 not filed a federal lawsuit, Soresby was going to play. That finally forced Texas Tech to back down, and Soresby was going to play. It was going to happen. It was all because a retired judge from, you know, Tarrant County, Fort Worth, had decided that, you know, he had, and the ruling itself is outlandish, that he was going to have an opportunity to have this injunction to go ahead and play while this trial date gets set for sometime next winter, and we all know it's never going to actually go to trial. And so, man, I'm glad I'm so glad that the Big 12 had the sort of the wherewithal to say, no, we're not going to do this. And so we're going to file suit in federal court. And I don't know what would have happened there, but that definitely caused Texas Tech to back down. So there's blame to go around here. And I'm just glad that he's not going to play for Texas Tech. I feel sorry for him with the NFL. But frankly, the NFL, if you've read the letter or if you've seen any reporting on the letter that they sent him to say, hey, we're not going to have a supplemental draft, because, by the way, you're the only person who's declared for the supplemental draft, they basically took a very hard line with him about how you have not shown us any sort of remorse for the actions that it's alleged that you've taken in terms of betting on college football, betting on your own team. The NFL was taking a very dim view of that. So yeah. I'm not actually sure that answered your question. But, man, I've got friends in and around the Texas Tech administration. I've known them for a long, long time. I'm sure they were in a tough position. But, man, at some point you just got to do the right thing. And they didn't seem willing to do the right thing until the Big 12 filed a lawsuit.
4: Yeah. George Schroeder's, I guess, covered college football for many, many years, both on a local and national level. Now hosts Gridiron the Gospel. I hate for this iteration of this show, and this is probably one of the reasons why I asked you to come on a couple of times this week, is you've been nice enough to agree to join us tomorrow as well. But I hate to have this just be the court TV type of a court radio, so to speak. But
0: that's
4: what do you think about
0: all college football's offseason?
4: Yeah, it is. It is important, because if there's going to be restrictions put on college football enough to where it is going to make certain teams and leagues look to really, really alter the foundation of what college football is, then it's worthy of discussion. And so I don't know if you've been keeping up with this congressional bill that would put some restrictions on a conference realignment for the time being. Some people fear, George, that would accelerate the look to a quote-unquote super league, or just some different variations of what college football might be. And I'm curious just about your thoughts. It doesn't have to specifically be about this lawsuit, but just the overall landscape of where college football is in that regard right now.
0: Well, it probably in reality reflects just where we are as a culture. I think there are lawsuits everywhere all the time. But as relates to, I'll just go bigger picture on this. As it relates to, and I'm not sure this is exactly the question you were asking, but the fact that Senators Cruz and Cantwell have tried to, that they're trying to push through the Senate, and then hopefully they would hopefully get it through the House. First of all, I don't think it has a ton of chance of passing, just because, you know, it's got to go fast, because we're going to have a new Congress here one way or the other. You don't know who will be in control of the two different branches or the two different houses of Congress. And so I don't think it can go fast enough to get through. And the notable opposition, the big of the Big Ten and the SEC, and that's a big deal. I also think this, be careful what you wish for. If it does go through and you've got some, you know, it feels like, you know, different people have just thrown stuff into the bill. That's what happens a lot of times in Washington, right?
1: Sure.
0: And so it's whatever their little thing is. And so one of them is you can never expand or you can never realign again, as you mentioned a second ago. I think that's a non-starter for a lot of people. Be careful what you wish for. And I do think what you said, it might really hasten the whole idea that before it became law, the Big Ten and the SEC might think, well, maybe we should just sort of break away from things. Look, I know that college administrators want, they want some help from somewhere, and they feel like Congress is the one. But why can't we just sort of pass sort of a clean, sort of small bill that addresses some of the bigger issues? Why does it always have to end up being this sort of hodgepodge stuff? And I guess that you could fly that to anything in Washington, right?
1: Mm-hmm. But, yeah, absolutely.
0: Anyway, so I realize that's probably doesn't get at the heart of what you're asking. It's just the whole thing is frustrating. And if you're depending on Congress to bail you out, you're going to end up with something that might address your issue or partly address your issue, but it's going to address some other things that the Big Ten and the SEC don't like. And it's going to address some things that the other conferences like the Big 12 cannot handle. And it may unintentionally create a whole new raft of problems, even if it solves a few.
1: Yeah. No, I completely agree with you there. Tell us about Gridiron the Gospel. I know you guys take a hiatus for summer every year. We hope that you guys are coming back, you and Brad anyway. I always really enjoy that show. When might we expect that?
0: Well, we actually treat the off-season like the off-season. As hard as it is, cause I would love to talk about Brendan Sorsby and some of these other things too. And maybe we need to sort of make it a monthly thing next off season. But obviously, it'll come back in when it starts up again. It'll eventually be a weekly thing throughout the football season. We'll come back with sort of a 2026 preview that will drop in late July, and we'll talk college football on one half, and then we'll talk about our faith in Christ on the second half. And so we'd love for you to stick around for that. But if you just want to talk college football, hear about college football, we're here for you. And so we'll start with that preview, sort of, hey, welcome back. College football's here. It's talking season. It'll drop in late July. And then in mid-August, we'll start the weekly podcast.
1: Gotcha.
0: They typically drop on Monday mornings, so that we can sort of have a chance to talk about whatever happened the week before, that Saturday, that Thursday, Friday, Saturday, all those games. And then we can kind of spin ahead to whatever's happening next week. So I would love for people to join it. You can find it on any of the podcast platforms, Gridiron and the Gospel. But man, I appreciate you allowing me the chance to talk about that. We don't need to talk about that. I just love being on with you, Gideon. So,
1: well, Brad, it was always a favorite of mine. He was a part of, he was kind of the BCS expert on ESPN, but
0: absolutely
1: driving around all those games. He was a fixture on College Game Day on the radio, for big swaths of the day. And so I always really enjoyed his insight and still do with you, of course, as well on that show. So it's definitely a favorite of mine during the season. George, thanks so much again for doing this. And I promise tomorrow we're going to actually talk about college football, you know, the kind that you play on the field, not the kind that is orchestrated from behind the scenes.
0: It is what it is, but I look forward to talking with you again tomorrow. Thank you.
1: All right. Sounds good. George Schroeder there, big-time friend of the show, former contributor here to WWLS, the Sports Animal. Coming up next, we'll offer our thoughts on Oklahoma City's draft and also some of the other, not necessarily surprises, but maybe some of the fits that we see from what happened in the draft last night. 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
5: 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And as always, take half off regular

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1: Mamdani and his crew, they're like, we will rescind everything that Adams did after a certain date. Everything after the indictment is tainted, and therefore we're getting rid of all of it, when the actual goal was about this anti-Semitism language. That was the real motivation. Welcome to the new New York under his honor, Zohran Mamdani, mayor. Oh boy.
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2: Last night with Sam Humphries. I'm going to call into that show later on tonight with some thoughts overall about Oklahoma City's draft and the NBA draft at large. But before we talk about the Thunder, Preston, you could take, and I'm going to have to go through these. There is probably a mock draft out there with the first, I want to say 15 or 16 picks that probably has like all of them right except maybe a couple. And it's typically not like that. There is some jockeying for position. There's some players that are probably taken a little bit too soon or maybe some guys that, you know, you feel fortunate fell to you. But in terms of the mocks that I looked up leading up into the draft, most of them were spot on with where guys went. And that was really throughout the lottery.
3: I know the one that I was paying attention to last night was from Jeremy Wu of ESPN, who's a great draft analyst with them. I think he had them all right up until 9 with the Mavericks. He had the Mavericks taking Mara. Obviously, they went with Morris Johnson Jr. So, yeah, it was fairly chalky up until around, you know, 9, 10, somewhere around there. Yeah, I mean, there was a lot of great players taken last night, and I think a couple of teams, you know, made the right decision and got a whole lot better.
2: Yeah, Morris Johnson, the one that you were talking about, might have been the most surprising pick at number 9. He goes to Dallas, where he's going to play for his college coach, Dusty May, there, and I don't think that was necessarily Coach May orchestrating things behind the scenes. He might have had some input into who they took because there were several Michigan players available, quite honestly, at that point in time. But it's not like Dusty May said, hey, you just hired me, and you're going to have to listen to me on who I want you to pick here. I don't think it really worked out that way. I think he probably had some good workouts for those guys beforehand.
3: Oh, yeah, I mean, without a doubt, 100%. He also was very mad when the Thunder selected Mara, so I'm assuming that he would really, really wanted him on his team. So,
2: What did you think about Oklahoma City's two selections last night? And I told a couple of people this. The first selection didn't make sense to me until I saw the second selection. And that's when everything kind of fell into place, and that is you're looking for a little bit of replication with this roster and some, not necessarily some continuity, but you're basically you're drafting cheaper versions of players that you're going to have to cut loose due to your financial constraints. And so once I saw Sturts then move up and draft him, I kind of got the Mara pick a little bit more.
3: Well, I think the Mara pick was more so just taking the best available that was left on the board, right? Because I think, you know, and obviously we don't know. None of us can go inside the brain of Sam Presti and, you know who he's going to pick. But I think the Thunder, a lot of people had them taking Morris Johnson Jr. or Yaxel Lindeborg from Michigan. And obviously those guys went, you know, a few picks above the Thunder. So I think that was a case of just taking the best available on the board. And then the Bennett Sturts pick, it seems to me that the way he plays, that is a replacement for a guy like an Aaron Wiggins or potentially an Isaiah Joe as well.
2: Yeah. No, that's what I was thinking with. And again, they are not direct copies of who they are going to take over for, but they fill roles that will be available either this season or the season afterwards at a much discounted salary if they pan out. And so I don't know what the Mara pick says about Hartenstein's future or Thomas Sorber's development or anything like that, but I know Hartenstein is not going to be here forever. Jay Will is probably not going to be here forever, and so you do need to start to build with some bigger size, and if this guy made sense to you from what you saw in his workouts, then you know that's

0: completely fine with me. But in terms of if they don't pick up Hartenstein's option for this season, I would be worried. Because Hartenstein isn't the greatest athlete in the world, but he plays with a lot of intent, and he plays with a lot of confidence on both sides, knowing where he needs to be to function, to help the team play well. And whoever it is, it can be Mara or it can be somebody else who's just new to this. They're not going to have that same situational awareness that he does. And so that would still be a thing that would make me nervous if I was a Thunder fan, is seeing what they do with Hartenstein in the offseason.
1: No, I mean, you don't want your five or, you know, your backup five coming into this year being rookies, right? Because Sorber will be a rookie. Mara, obviously, a rookie as well. So, you want them to sign Hartenstein to, you know, a one plus one deal, something like that, this off season, to keep him around for at least this year and have the option to bring him back a year after that if you know you wanted to. So yeah, no, I'm with you on that.
0: Is Sturtz more of a Joe or is he more of a Topic?
1: The more I read on him, you know, last night and this morning, probably more of a in between those two guys.
0: Okay.
1: Because let's be honest, from what we've seen from Topic so far, he's not going to light it up from three, and I think Sturtz probably has a better chance at doing that.
0: Mm-hmm. Yeah, he's a guy that has a great sense for the game. Again, you know, talking about guys like Hartenstein, for instance, there's going to be a period of adjustment for him, but I just don't know what the role is going to be until I know who's going to be on this team next year.
1: Did you see the blurb they put up about Sturtz after he got drafted?
0: No. What was it?
1: He has been a part owner in Sturtz Brothers Lawn Care since 2014. So maybe might be bringing some business to Oklahoma City as well.
0: Yeah, well, we do need a new flower bed in front of our house. We got rid of the bagworm problem, so we won't need those guys for that, but hey, do need a new flower bed. Sturtz Family Lawn Care. So was that probably just like a summer lawn mowing job at that age when you're talking about what 2014 he said?
1: He was
0: just a kid back then.
1: But I mean, you look at this kid's journey. He started at what was it, Northeastern Missouri State? The Bearcats. I get all those Missouri D2s mixed up. Went to Drake and then obviously Iowa, and now found his way to the number 16 pick in the NBA draft.
0: Pretty amazing. Yeah, there were some tremendous stories last night for sure. And I think some guys that are going to pan out and be pretty good professionals. Cameron Boozer, I think, is going to be one. Darius Acuff, a lot of people are kind of boom or bust on him. I think going to Sacramento gives him an opportunity to flourish individually. I don't know necessarily what that team is going to look like. I think Lindeborg probably went to a good spot for him. And in Golden State, a team that wants to delusionally contend, but at least be competitive this season, and I think you get to learn under some really solid players that have some knowledge to pass down. I think they have a lack of players sort of at his size and skill set, so there were some pretty good fits last night, and then there's some guys that I think have an opportunity to flourish at their respective spots. 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Coming up next, Bill Haston, the columnist from the Tulsa World, will be along. We'll talk about the draft results with him, along with some other things. That's after this OG&E break. 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
10: Hey, it's past 3 o'clock on a Wednesday. It's the afternoon sports beat here on the Sports Animal. Gideon Hamilton in for Jim for a couple more days before the Ultimate returns on Friday. Having a great time at Carter Chevrolet in Okarchee today. And right now, let's say hello to a good friend of ours. He's been nice enough to join us for a few days this week. The great columnist from the Tulsa World, Bill Haston, is along with the Diet Coke cracked open. Bill, how are you doing today?
11: Great job getting Eric Morris. How about that for about a 20-minute window of interesting radio to have Cale say what he said about Eric Morris late in that hour, called him the biggest trash talker he's ever known of in football, and then, which I find fascinating and not terribly surprising, I got to tell you, because Eric does have some swagger about him, and I love that about him, and it just makes me sick all over again that we don't have Bedlam anymore. But the interview, great job to get him on vacation. I didn't know he was off now, but it kind of feels like now or never for those guys, right, on getting some time off. So he's going to have him a couple of cocktails, as he said, and decompress and come back and get ready to play Tulsa and Oregon, as he mentioned. But yeah, it was really interesting because, as you know, Mike Gundy had stopped, except for an occasional segment on a Stillwater station. He hasn't done Tulsa or Oklahoma City radio in more than a decade. So it's nice for, and you credited Sean McGuire. That's great. It's great that Sean made the effort. It's great that Eric was receptive to it. And it just, you know, it's just another piece in the Eric Morris marketing/promotion campaign on Oklahoma State football, but it was really interesting piece.
10: I asked your question about meeting with individual donors, family donors, and he talked about going in, getting in on the ground floor of those relationships, and then as they build what they hope to build, then he hopes those people remember that, you know, he made the effort to also ingratiate himself with them early on, and it'll be a little bit easier. He might not necessarily have to do as many of these coming up a little bit later on, but I didn't know if you heard that, him talk about sort of the resources bit of being a head football coach, which that's part of it now.
11: Right. That's right. Well, you know, I mean, he just told the truth. He said, you know, for most of 25 years, Oklahoma State, let's see, and so if you go back to Les Miles' second season through 2020, they only had one losing season. That's it. So that's a span of more than 20 seasons of only one losing season. That was Mike's first season, which was a massive rebuild, because if you were in school then, but you remember Mike Gundy that first year kind of did a hard reset on culture and standards, right?
10: Yep.
11: And he ended up dismissing from the program 8 guys who could really play, including 5 who I know would have started, and a couple of those others probably would have started. But he ran off before the start of preseason camp. From the time he got that job, Mike Gundy, through, let's say, about midsummer, 8 guys he had run out of the program for various transgressions. And honestly, it's mostly weed. Let's just say what it was. I mean, I think he went in I don't think anything. I know Mike felt like weed was a little bit of a problem or more than a little bit within the program, and wanted to, do a reset on that, and gave some guys, you know, plenty of notice. You're going to get tested on so-and-so date. And so let's see how that goes. And even some of those guys, even with plenty of advance notice, still failed their weed test. So But Eric called it what it is, that, you know, since the advent of athlete revenue, OSU was, they didn't, it's hard to even say they stumbled out of the gate. They didn't even come out of the gate for a couple of years. And so they're playing catch up in that regard. And the fan base is being asked to do things now that other fan bases were being asked to do 5 years ago. So, but for Eric to, on an in-person basis, to do what he's doing with all these appearances, and now to go on the Animal, big audience, lead the show with Eric Morris. Great score for you and the station, and a smart play for Oklahoma State. So I think we'll see a lot more of that. Like you say, this first year, there will be a lot of that, both the appearances and more media outside of the Monday presser. You know, I think they're going to do that on Tuesdays this year. Did you
10: Oh, really?
11: Have you heard that? Yeah.
10: No, uh-uh.
11: Not a fan, I got to say, but well, I'm not, because I think we're going to have I think Oklahoma, hasn't OU been doing theirs on Mondays, both Bedlam schools, for a while? I think they're both going to Tuesdays is what I'm hearing. So, but no, great job on that. And Eric Morris is a smart guy to acknowledge the importance of it and to follow through, you know, not to just talk about it, but to follow through with doing it.
10: We talked yesterday about the NBA draft,
11: mm-hmm.
10: What we believe to be the most consequential picks have come and gone last night. And for the Oklahoma City Thunder, a big guy from Michigan, a very skilled guard from Iowa, both got some notoriety in the NCAA tournament from a year ago. So I think some local people might have actually heard of these guys or watched them see them play a couple of games.
11: Right. Right, right.
10: What did you think of the selections, and was it more from a basketball standpoint or more of a financial standpoint? Because for me, the two were kind of intertwined.
11: Right. Well, I've got like various text message groups, you know, like mm-hmm. there's an OSU group and there's Tulsa County prep football group, and there's an OSU and Thunder groups. Anyway, so my Thunder guys were asking me early in the first round, you know, who I would pick if I were Sam. And I said the big man from Michigan, but I don't think he'll be there at 12 if Oklahoma City stands pat. And lo and behold, he was. And so you can't coach a guy to be 7'3".
10: Mm-hmm.
11: And he was there, and you see the highlights of his shot blocking, shot changing abilities. And he's 250 pounds. He's 21. Every way you turn this guy, it feels like another really, really effective score at the 12th pick overall. Oklahoma City starts. He scored, he averaged 20 points a game. He's got quite a journey to have gotten to the Big Ten, you know, and the year before he averaged 20 points a game at Drake, moves to Iowa, averages 20 points a game at Iowa. So I love, you know what I love most about his, with no regard to the money aspect of it, just the basketball aspect, I love the quick release on the shot. I mean, it is from the catch to the release, it's almost instant. So, you know, what is he, 6'4"? Is that what I saw? Yeah, I think he's 6'4". I love the pick. I love the Mara pick, and I like the Sturts pick. But as Tim Legwood pointed out with Van Pelt late last night, you know, it's going to be tough. He said, I'm just real interested to see how these two young guys are able to kind of get into the rotation at a place that's really, really deep already. But he said, I'm most interested in seeing how Mara fits in as part of a three big man situation out of Oklahoma City. So I think what you'll see is probably Chet probably stretching out more, just depending on who's on the floor. I mean, Chet will still be a really, really effective defender in the paint, but
10: Is that a three-man rotation or a five-man? Because what about Jay Will and Sorber?
11: Jay Will is a keeper for sure, because that's what I wrote after the game seven, was these guys are keepers, and had a list.
10: Mm-hmm.
11: And Jalen Williams, Arkansas, is a keeper because of his versatility and he's just a Kenrich Williams type who, you know, if he doesn't play, if he plays no more than 6 or 8 minutes over a stretch of several games, he's not going to pout. And if you need him for 28 minutes, he's going to deliver. And that's, you just, a pro like that is invaluable. So, yeah, Jalen Williams is a Swiss Army knife kind of guy, undersized as a big, but can still give you minutes in that regard. But stretch out and hit a three if you need it too. So, yeah, no, they got a lot of bodies, but to have a 7'3", 250-pound guy, you know, in that mix now, you find something for him to do, and he'll
10: – yeah.
11: But he's the – what is he? Wasn't Hashim Thabeet 7'3"? So I guess this guy is tied with him for the tallest Thunder player, 7'3".
10: Thunder fans kind of got nervous that you mentioned that.
11: Nah, well, you know, I really liked Hashim Thabeet. He was a sweet guy, but, yeah, it was – you know, had some deficiencies, but physically, athletically, but yeah, Mara is, I think he's a great, great get at 12, and I'll be interested to see how he develops and what
10: anything else
11: Oklahoma City does with him.
10: Anything else stand out to you from the draft? It felt like, you know, if you did enough research and you kind of came up with a consensus mock of enough voices, kind of followed the plan last night anyway, but did anything stand out to you where it's like, hey, I think this could be a good fit here, or I don't understand this?
11: I was blown away by the watch party in Utah. Did you see pieces of that?
10: No.
11: Explain oh, my to me. Gosh. Thousands of people. Thousands. Big outdoor watch party for the Jazz, and they reacted to Darren Peterson like the Knicks fans reacted to Patrick Ewing 40 years ago. It was wild. And I got to say, I was impressed with Peterson in the interviews he did late last night. He was, you know, he's fired up about going to Utah. And I just kind of my perception of him has changed a little bit since the end of the college season. And there is a consensus that he might be the best guy, really, from an NBA skill set standpoint. He might be the best guy in this draft, but we'll see. Yep. But I was impressed by him very much. Devonta is very impressive. I just thought it was a really kind of a classy group of guys, really. The way they handled the interview pieces of it and so yeah, it was good personal stories, deep draft. It was a fun watch.
10: Let me ask you about the other big story of the day, at least in the NBA, and that is Austin Reeves. I don't know how much you had an opportunity to watch Austin play in Oklahoma, or what his prep reputation was, or anything that you can tell us about the journey to where he got to now, where he's signing a 4-year, $185 million deal in the NBA.
11: Yeah. Okay, so the last sellout at the University of Tulsa Arena, beautiful arena, love that place, but it seats 8,355, okay? The last time they sold out that arena was in January of 18, and the opponent was Wichita State. And that day, Austin Reeves came off the bench for Wichita as a sophomore, put up two shots, scored 3 points. So from that modest start of a college career to going to Oklahoma to, you know what I had forgotten too? You remember his really famous 41-point game at TCU? That was the last game of that season because COVID ended everything about 4 days later. I had not remembered that, but
10: oh, really? Okay.
11: Yeah, instead of him getting to take a hot hand into the postseason, that was it. That was the last game the Sooners played that year when they were down 19 at TCU. Second half, rally. Reeves hit the buzzer beater. Sooners win by 2, 41 points. And that was the end of that. And then he has a nice senior year at OU, averages 19 a game. But, you know, you saw it in the lead paragraph of all the coverage today that It's the most lucrative deal ever for any undrafted player. So, yeah, but I was in the building. I can't say that I was watching him intently. Why would I know
12: right.
11: to watch him intently? He's just a guy that came off the bench. He did play 18 minutes that day, but he was, like I said, two shots, 3 points. I guess it was
10: Is that the ultimate case for you? Famously, Al saw Lou Alcindor play in high school, called him a stiff that couldn't play. I'm not comparing that here, but is that the biggest case for you of, man, I didn't even realize this, for somebody right. who eventually became a big star? That has to be top 10 or something like that, I would have to imagine.
11: Yeah, top three probably. I'd say right there with it would be like, Josh Jacobs was a running back / Wildcat quarterback at McLean here in town.
10: Oh, that's right.
11: And nobody knew a thing about him. I mean, they just knew he was like had these giant stat lines for McLean, and mostly just, you know, as a Wildcat quarterback, he takes a snap, he reads the defense, and he goes. But you know, he'd rush for 250, 280 yards, and you just think, well, that's nice. And you just think, well, consider the opposition. You know, he's gashing a lot of defenses that aren't very good. And then all of a sudden, he had no offer from Tulsa. Tulsa didn't recruit him. Oklahoma and Oklahoma State didn't recruit him. And then I'll never forget getting a text from somebody saying, by the way, Nick Saban is on the McLean campus right now. And holy bleep. And then he signs with Alabama. You know, the Bedlam schools did get involved after that, but it was too late. I mean, Alabama was his first love, and good Lord, the first school that really shows an interest in you is Alabama. But for sure, Josh Jacobs, you didn't have any idea, when he transferred. I did remember Austin Reeves when he transferred to Oklahoma, but I didn't think much about it. I just thought, you know, he's a guy who'll get on the floor for OU for Lon Kruger, but to be an all Big 12 guy or to score 41 in a game or any of that, no, Lord, no. Didn't see any of that coming.
10: Bill, appreciate the visit once again. Look forward to your week-long finale coming up tomorrow.
11: Well, you know what I'm doing now. You gave me you're talking about manna from heaven. I am transcribing your interview with Eric Morris right now.
10: Okay.
11: Knock it out. I am. I mean, it's interesting to have an Oklahoma State head football coach do what Eric has been doing with regard to these. I wrote about Eric's trip to Lawton last week, and now for an OSU football coach to go on live on the Sports Animal. After more than a decade of radio silence,
10: yep.
11: I think it's a big deal. So I will write. In fact, I'll send you the link when I'm done with it.
10: That sounds good, Bill. Thanks so much again
11: for
10: your help, and look forward to talking to you again tomorrow.
11: See you tomorrow.
10: All right. The Tulsa World's great columnist there, Bill Haston. Coming up next, we'll dive back into the NBA draft. 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
12: 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It is halftime in Group B as the final round of the group stage is underway. Switzerland and Canada are scoreless as they go head-to-head in Vancouver for the top spot in the group. It's winner-take-all. A draw would give Canada the nod on goal differential. Meanwhile, Bosnia have a 2-1 advantage at the half over Qatar. A Karim Alibegovic strike from outside the box and an own goal from a shot by legend Edin Dzeko in the 34th minute got them started. Qatar pulling one back late, but if it holds, Bosnia could match up with the U.S. in the round of 32. Speaking of the U.S., Mauricio Pochettino's squad takes on Turkey tomorrow in L.A. Christian Pulisic told the media today he expects to be available after missing the Australia game with a calf injury. The U.S. has already won Group D. They are playing for momentum against an already eliminated Turkey squad. I'm Lucas Panzeca, Westwood One Sports.
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6: It's just past 3:20 on a Wednesday. This is the afternoon sports beat on the Sports Animal. Gideon Hamilton at Carter Chevrolet in Okarchi today. And we'll continue our discussion on the NBA draft with the great national NBA insider and reporter for Clutch Points. Brett Siegel is nice enough to join us now. Brett, I know it's a busy couple of days for you, so we really appreciate you taking the time to join us this afternoon. I know our listeners appreciate that. Thank you very much, and how are you doing today?
7: I'm tired, but we got another round to get through for the NBA draft, so that's all that matters.
6: Well, look, here's the deal. We're going to have you come in as a huge baby face here for our listeners. You really liked what the Thunder did in the draft last night. Tell us about your opinion on Oklahoma City's two first-round draft picks.
7: Yeah, I thought it was very clear what these picks meant, and it showed pretty much what they lacked in the playoffs. The first pick at number 12, Damar, a guy that the Thunder were actively trying to trade up into the top 10 for the week leading up to the draft. Ultimately, he falls in their lap at number 12, and I thought it was kind of ironic that Nate Amet, another guy that they had interest in trading up for, was there on the board. So they had their pick between the two. They go with Ademara, 7'3", big man, very skilled on his feet. He can move around the court. He's not just a stationary big man that just sits in the paint. He can play out on the perimeter. Has an okay jump shot, but that's not really what he's known for. He moves the ball well as a passer. He gets into the low post and has really good footwork. And then obviously defensively, he's going to take a lot of pressure off Chet Holmgren to be the only shot blocker in OKC. Those two out there, good luck for any other team trying to score above them. And then obviously they traded up one spot to get Bennett Sturts, a guard from Iowa. He led them deep into the NCAA tournament. This is a guy that has earned everything throughout the course of his career. He started outside of Division I, followed his coach to Drake, and then followed Ben McCollum to Iowa when he was hired there. And every step along the way, he's become an All-American type talent. He's one of the best shooters in this class, one of the best shot creators at the guard position. And he addresses a key need that they were lacking in the playoffs once A.J. Mitchell and Jalen Williams went down. We kept asking, who's going to be the other guy to handle the ball and make plays for others and be a source of offense outside of Shai Gilgeous-Alexander? Well, they now get a security blanket in Bennett Sturts who can come in, play right away, and even if he doesn't, he's going to be able to develop behind the scenes. I think that he's going to make a big impact for them late in the second half of the season and then obviously in the playoffs.
6: Hey, one more Thunder question for you, and then we'll talk about the draft and the NBA at large. Does either of these picks lead you to believe anything about some of these options that they have to pick up? Isaiah Joe's a tradable contract. Dort has an option. Isaiah Hartenstein with a team option as well. Does either of these picks kind of lead you down the road to suspect anything about this year or next year with any of those guys?
7: Well, it was a little telling that they used both of these picks. There was a chance that the Thunder would, but the talk ever since the lottery was that they were going to look to trade up and they were going to look to package these picks together and see what they could do to consolidate roster spots because their roster is full. It was full with Aaron Wiggins. That's why they dumped him to the Atlanta Hawks. And it's why there's talk that Kenrich Williams could be declined and he may not come back unless it's for a minimum contract. There's talk of Isaiah Joe being included in trade talks and obviously Lu Dort with his $17.7 million team option. There's some wiggle room here for the Thunder to get past all this and still keep the team together, but they're going to have to really work at it. And Sam Presti, he's a wizard when it comes to all these cap numbers and the roster construction, so I have no doubt in my mind he's going to make the right picks for this organization. But I do think that Bennett Sturts is an interesting selection for this team, given the amount of guards that they have on this roster. Mm-hmm. They have Kaysom Wallace, A.J. Mitchell, Jared McCain as secondary guards behind Shea. They still have Isaiah Joe, who I've received indications that they want to keep on this roster as a sharpshooter. So now you ask yourself, well, what does this mean for Kaysom Wallace? Because he's going to be going into a contract year. He's had an all-defensive type season this past year. And what is his value to this franchise long-term? Are you going to look to possibly extend him? I think that's a big question mark that people aren't pointing to in Oklahoma City right now. And honestly, I could see him wind up being one of the odd men out in this scenario.
6: Wow, that would certainly be fascinating. Brett Siegel, who's the NBA insider for Clutch Points, joins us now. You pointed this out on your timeline on X, but one of the things that stood out to you from what you were hearing from the draft, it's you know fun to hear these guys pick and kind of speculate on where they're going to fit in the most or why a team did this, but the jockeying for position with these teams is always really interesting to follow as well. Tell us about kind of some threats that were made by these teams that sort of tried to pump fake other teams into thinking they were going to jump ahead of them in the draft.
7: It's extremely interesting, and I think that this was the most intriguing draft for it simply because of the amount of talent that was in the top 10 and in the lottery. And so all these teams are basically calling each other for weeks leading up to the draft. And even as early as yesterday morning, still making calls saying, hey, we're thinking about taking this guy who's number one on your board. Are you going to trade up? And it started right inside the top five, the top six with the Los Angeles Clippers and the Brooklyn Nets. The Clippers were rumored to be taking either Keaton Wagler or Mychal Brown Jr. We knew that Mychal Brown Jr. was number one on the Nets board. Both of those teams were saying to the Kings that they had interest in Darius Acuff. They need to make a trade with them to get their guy. It trickled down to the Atlanta Hawks at eight, who were signaling to the Dallas Mavericks and the Milwaukee Bucks that they were going to take Braden Burries possibly at eight. If they want their guy, they have to trade up. And really, nobody bit on any of these rumors. Everybody stayed put. They knew that there was plenty of talent in this draft to do so, and we saw how this played out. All these teams' bluffs were called, and they were accurate bluffs. But at the end of the day, the one bluff that was called that was incorrect was at 17 with the Detroit Pistons, where Abuka Okori, they traded up to get him from the Memphis Grizzlies. The Grizzlies weren't going to take him there at 17, and so they were the ones to bite. They traded up and got their guy, and then obviously Memphis got their guy at 21 in Kareem Lopez. But it just goes to show all the type of jockeying, like you mentioned, and just how these conversations happen behind the scene. I think it's one of the most intriguing aspects of the NBA draft. We're going to have a lot more reporting on this over the next 2 days at Clutch Points, and specifically talking with executives and scouts and having a story on what they think about each pick and why each player went to a certain place.
6: And we've also got some big news that at least has a local tie for us. Austin Reeves, of course, played collegiately part of his career here at Oklahoma, and we find out today that he's signed a max extension with the Los Angeles Lakers. And I know you had some reporting on that as well in terms of how the Lakers approached that meeting, and this never seemed like it was an option to go the other way. They really wanted to court Austin. They wanted him back.
7: Yeah, Austin Reeves leaving L.A. was never something Rob Pelinka and this organization even thought about, but with outside pressure coming from the Detroit Pistons and the Brooklyn Nets were another team rumored to be interested in Austin Reeves before they drafted Mychal Brown Jr. last night. But there was pressure from the Pistons that they were going to be coming after him with a max contract offer. The Lakers wanted to get this done. The ESPN reported that right after the NBA Finals, the Lakers and Reeves representation and Reeves met in Los Angeles to hammer out the specifics of a deal. They meet on this four-year max, not a five-year, but a four-year max to keep them there. And it really doesn't impact much in terms of how they're going to build this roster moving forward. They still have a ton of cap space. They're going to look to be aggressive in free agency. And the big elephant in the room is now, will LeBron James be back? And at this point, we don't have an answer yet.
6: Brett, this really meant a lot to me that you took time out to be on the show today. I know our listeners appreciated that. Let me give you an opportunity to promote Clutch Points, just clutchpoints.com, your own timeline and some of the insight that you guys, because you really nailed it, your team, on the draft night one.
7: Yeah, all of our draft content can be found at clutchpoints.com, and we're going to be going straight from this draft cycle right into free agency, which opens up Tuesday night, and we're going to have plenty of intel over the course of the next few days and heading into the weekend on clutchpoints.com. 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We're going to have plenty of updates, especially with the second round of the draft tonight, where we have 30 more picks to break, and we plan on doing so.
6: Brett, thanks for being generous with your time. I appreciate it.
7: No problem. Appreciate it. Thanks.
6: All right, Brett Siegel there from Clutch Points. 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Preston, wouldn't you love it if you met with the team? 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
6: I guess I kind of had a different meeting when I was in. Didn't quite go that
4: I'll
6: way.
4: I'll talk to the higher-ups and see if we can get you those pillows.
6: 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You have any of these, any of this, and also hear about their great deals out here. Quick drive from OKC. All right, coming up next, we'll dive back into the draft, talk about some other news from the day, and we got a couple of World Cup games going on right now. All that and a lot more to come here on the Afternoon Sports Beat, the Sports Animal.
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0: It's past 3:40 here on a Wednesday. Gideon Hamilton, the afternoon sports beat. Preston Poole back inside our Sports Animal Studios. More draft coverage coming your way tonight with Sam Humphreys. We're here at Carter Chevrolet today in Okarchi, so don't miss that. Also, you can check out my interview with the head coach of the Oklahoma State Cowboys, Eric Morris, on our podcast page, The Sports Animal. Just look at the afternoon sports beat with Jim Traber. It'll be the first one up there today. All right, so there's a couple of things I wanted to get to here. By the way, there's a couple of games going on in the World Cup right now. Bosnia just basically won this game over Qatar. They had a 2-1 lead, just scored another goal in the 83rd minute. That is more than likely the United States' next opponent in the round of 32. Not in their next game. They're going to play Turkey in a meaningless game for the group stage there. USA's already won that group, technically. But they could play Bosnia in the first knockout game with their tournament life on the line. And so that game is about to reach its conclusion. Switzerland trying to win their group. They have a 2-1 lead over Canada. But there's a bunch of games today. Morocco and Haiti, Scotland, Brazil. Those will be the next two up as these teams. And this is good that they're doing this, Preston, playing both of these games at the same time so that nobody knows what they have to do and then can kind of throttle back a little bit and hold their guys out.
1: Yeah, that's the way it is for the next couple of days in the World Cup, where all these there's going to be a bunch of games on at the same time, so teams can't do that. I would anticipate tomorrow evening that the United States hold out a few of their guys. I would assume Pulisic plays a little.
0: Why
1: bit.
0: Though? Why would
1: I'm
0: he?
1: Not saying he's going to play the whole full 90, but I would anticipate he probably plays, 15 to 20 minutes, something like that.
0: I saw him say that, and, he wants to play tomorrow, and I just thought, why risk it? He's such a big part. I know he wants to get into form and get into game shape, but I can't imagine that. And we talk about this in different sports as well, and maybe it's a little bit different in soccer, and I don't understand this, but you want to limit injury exposure, I think, anyway.
1: No, I'm with you 100%, and if it were me, I probably wouldn't play him, but, he is representing his country in his own home country.

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3: All but guarantee LeBron will be playing elsewhere next season.
4: I don't know about that. I still think that it's probably more than a coin flip that he returns, just based on familiarity here. I think there's enough money left to go around for him, but does he want to be a part of this group for really what amounts to the final 1 or 2 years of his career? And it might be a little bit easier or a little bit more palatable for him than going somewhere else to a little bit more of an unknown situation.
3: Yeah, well, and the Lakers, I mean, obviously they're probably not going to keep the whole team intact from what they had a season ago. But, you know, guys like Rui Hachimura is a free agent, Maxi Kleber, Luke Kennard, all those guys. So, you know, Jackson Hayes as well. So they're going to have to either re-sign some of those guys or find some cheaper free agents if LeBron were to come back on, I'm assuming, a max, you know, deal for whatever it might be.
4: No, they're talking about guys that would be free agents. You know, they'd have to match money with some of these restricted guys, and the only guy they could probably do that with is Peyton Watson, who's not a true big. Like, if they wanted Walker Kessler from the Jazz, I mean, they could match, but Utah could exceed what the Lakers are offering and might make that a little bit more enticing. Now, they haven't shown a willingness to do that yet, but I think that's probably the best case scenario for the Lakers is a guy like Walker Kessler, who's a true big that can also now, with how he's developed, you know, jump out and space the floor a little bit more and also be more of a true rim protector for them, versus a guy like Peyton Watson, who, you know, defensively can certainly help you out. He's long and athletic, but you're still going to have to play DeAndre Ayton. The less you play DeAndre Ayton, the better, I think, going into next year.
3: Well, and I mean, if you look at the Jazz, they've got a logjam at big man right now. I mean, they got Lauri Markkanen, yep. Jaren Jackson Jr. They just drafted they didn't draft. I don't know why I thought they drafted what's his name from Duke, but they, I mean, still, yet they've got a log jam with a bunch of guys at power forward or center.
4: Mm-hmm. All right, your thoughts on Oklahoma City's draft again? Mara and Sturts, the two guys at least so far for OKC coming in.
3: Look, the guys that actually know what the hell they're talking about seem to like the Mara pick. So who am I to say that it was a bad pick? I don't think it was a bad pick, but I am still kind of curious as to how that plays out in the coming years. I don't necessarily think it'll matter much this upcoming season.
4: Mm-hmm.
3: But, you know, just going back and watching his tape, I think he's good at and around the rim on both sides of the ball. I think he's a great rim protector. And I think he's very good offensively at the rim. Where I worry is where you start to get outside of there. I know I've seen video of him knocking down jump shots, but can he do that with someone in his face is where I'm more concerned about.
4: And we talked with Brett Siegel from Clutch Points, and he did bring up something that I think is probably unlikely, but it's something that you have to think about not going into next season, but the year after that. There's a qualifying offer for Cason Wallace at only $10 million. We forget he's still on his rookie contract. Jared McCain, they're going to have to start thinking about in that regard. And also next year, there's a team option for A.J. Mitchell, which, of course, they will pick up, but there's going to have to be a decision on him as to sign him to an extension as well. And so they're not going to be able to keep all of these guys. I thought it was interesting that Brett brought up even the possibility that they would have to let Cason Wallace go because of the financial structure of the team. And that, as somebody who's an observer of the Thunder and depends upon the team doing what, that made me extremely nervous.
3: Hearing that as well, I was kind of like, huh, what? Because I mean, in my mind, it's, you take Cason Wallace over Lou Dort 10 times out of 10.
4: Yeah. But, I mean, and that's a no-brainer, but that might not be the decision.

0: because there's there's only going to be 10, 11, 12 playable guys on this team, and by the time you get around to a Cason Wallace extension and an A.J. Mitchell extension, that's those are two pretty expensive players. Wouldn't you agree?
1: No, 100%. I mean, do you think that there's a chance they rework some contracts this offseason for guys like an Alex Caruso or I'm just trying to think off, of other guys off the top. Obviously, Dub and Chet, their contracts are just starting, and Shea, his is about to kick in as well, so they're not going to restructure any of those guys. But do you think there's a chance that happens with guys like
0: Caruso? I don't
1: know.
0: Yeah, I'm not sure. I'm really not, and I don't know how much that would matter in the grand scheme of things with keeping them below where they want to get to, because the luxury tax is going to be in the stratosphere once they get those guys. And I think you have to have people within the organization that are paying attention to that. Again, that's a 2 or 3 years down the road issue for those guys anyway, but this year we saw already with what happened with Wiggins and how much of real money that saved them, $60 million. So when you go back to the table and you exercise those options or you restructure a contract with Hartenstein and Dort, all of a sudden that adds that back to the pool. And when you're talking about in real money a $200 million roster, it'll be more than that, and $250 million more on top of that. You're talking about a $500 million team this season. That's, I don't care what your space is in life or what you think is coming down the pike. That's a tough check to sign. That's a tough stack of checks to sign. You know what I mean?
1: Oh, no, 100%. I'm just looking at it. I mean, Alex Caruso is going to make just under $20 million. This upcoming season, and is on the books until 28-29, making around the $20 million mark. I think that's a guy that they could probably restructure down to about 15-ish, which I know that's not going to free up much, but I mean, anything is going to help at this point, you would imagine.
0: Yeah. All right. You could be eligible for $3,000 in home energy upgrades. 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Having a great time out here at Carter Chevrolet. About to say hello to the legend, Al Eschbach. Preston, appreciate all your hard work this week. Hopefully we'll see you sometime soon.
1: Yeah, planning on it, hopefully.
0: All right, and Brett Siegel from Clutch Points, want to thank him, as well as Bill Haston from the Tulsa World. He'll be on tomorrow, as will George Schroeder, Gridiron the Gospel, longtime college football reporter, and a big-time thank you to Sean McGuire and the staff, and especially Eric Morris, the head coach at OSU, for coming on the show a little bit earlier on today. Hope you enjoyed the show today. Coming up more, the Dominant Duo is next on the Sports Animal.
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7: 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With the dominant duo, Jim Traeger and Al Eschbach. 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
0: Hey, just past 4 o'clock on a Wednesday. Welcome back. WWLS, the sports animal. Gideon Hamilton at Carter Chevrolet today. Making friends, selling cars in that order. Tell you about some of their great deals coming up here in just a little bit. Right now, say hello to the legend of radio here in the state of Oklahoma. Al Eschbach is with us, and this show is known as The Dominant
16: Duo.
0: Al, how you doing?
16: Good. I didn't get to hear your interview with Eric Morris. How did it go?
0: It went very well. And I really appreciate
16: him
0: coming on. No, not necessarily, but he did acknowledge, he didn't bristle at the subject of stepping up in competition for next season, and said they're going to get a great read on where they are, especially in that second game against Oregon, what they look like as a football team. And he also talked about the resources that he has been given, doesn't anticipate that that's going to be at its highest level this first year, and said they did the most with what they could. So I thought established expectations for a better year for Oklahoma State, but they've still got some work to do there. So I really enjoyed my visit with him.
16: A good future, that's the whole thing. People got to be a little bit patient, but the future, I think, is promising.
0: Yeah, acknowledge the last couple of years, which I wasn't sure that he would talk about, but getting the project back. So in case people want to listen to that, that's on our podcast page, thesportsanimal.com. But always always cool to have, you know, one of the big guys on the station. So that was good for us, and hopefully he'll be a friend to the station throughout the season as well. This was the first day of his vacation. So also was thankful that he spent part of that with us as well. Let's go ahead and dive right into it. What did you think about the NBA draft? And we'll start from Oklahoma City's perspective. Last night they made both of those picks, and they go with Mara, the big, big, big kid from Michigan, and then they trade up to take Bennett Sturts from Iowa. And at least now these are some guys that made some deep tourney runs, so our listeners might have been familiar with them. They watched a lot of NCAA tournament from this past year. Both highly regarded in some circles, but might have been a little bit of a surprise to some of the Thunder fans that made their picks public to us in the weeks ahead of the NBA draft.
16: Well, all the national people have given this like an A. Just Kevin O'Connor, you always said it was the best pick in the draft, the Mara pick. Some of the fans are stupid. It's just that. It's simple around here. They're stupid. They don't realize, now I could be wrong, that there's a good chance that Mara may have to be the center of the future on this thing and everything. He has a high upside. Everybody, the next place, they love this kid. I mean, he has a higher upside than Ihart. So, he's big, the Wimbayama factor, now he could be a bust, I don't know. But I kind of listen to the national people. They've seen the kid a lot more than I've seen him. So
0: I didn't understand the Mara pick until the Sturts pick. And when they made the Sturts pick, I started to get it that this was, and they obviously like both of these guys, otherwise they wouldn't have taken them. But you see some of the guys that are not going to be on this team anymore, and you're going to have to not identically duplicate their roles, but you're going to have to start to fill some of those roles
16: exactly
0: with rookie contracts.
16: Yeah.
0: And so. Once I saw the Sturts pick, I kind of got that. Like, Mara is, hopefully, eventually, he's going to have as good a sense for the game as Ihart does. He doesn't right now, but hopefully he will. And Sturts is, I don't care if you want to compare him to Topic or Joe or whatever, but he has a really valuable skill set that fits in if one of those guys have to be moved on from as well. So once they made the Sturts pick, I kind of got that, and it was just like everything else in sports, Al. I think it was a lot about fit, and it's a lot about players, and it's a lot about the athletes, and that's what we talk about. But it's just as much about the money too.
16: And the money and the future. The future as far as talent wise, and the future money wise. I mean, let me ask you, because I was reading Joe Masato. Joe believes they're going to extend, you know, Ihart. I mean, and you talked about it. Could they extend him and give him $100 million in 4 years?
0: They could. I mean, they could.
16: And not be under the apron, and not go under the second apron.
0: They wouldn't go under the second apron at that moment. But then, now you're talking about, okay, what do you do with AJ Mitchell? What do you do with Cason Wallace? And to me, those are two pretty valuable pieces.
16: You gotta have, right? Yeah,
0: yeah, and so that is not during next season, but it is the season after that where you're going to have to start making decisions on those guys. So that's where I think you have to, again, make a call on Isaiah Joe, make a call on Jay Will, Kenrich, maybe one of the young guys that you already have. Yeah, under contract, Topic, Sorber. And then Dort and Ihart are obviously the big ones. But, I mean, if you're talking about extending one of these guys to where they're 2 or 3 years under contract, that would surprise me.
16: Yeah, but it would kill them.
0: If you're talking about that, then it really does throw Wallace or Mitchell into doubt. And I had the guy from Clutch Points on late last hour, and he was one of the first guys that brought up, you know, the fact that Cason Wallace might not be long term in Oklahoma City, which I can't fathom.
16: I can't fathom that.
0: Cason Wallace and why they would want to get rid of him. But I mean, that's kind of the tightrope that they're going to be walking if they sign one of these guys to a 2 or 3.
16: And that's why, in my opinion, they drafted Mara. I mean, they're hoping that. You know, to sign Ihart to a long day, and you got Mara for a rookie contract.
0: Yeah. Yeah, $6 million a year. Both these guys are going to be around that level. But,
16: we have no idea how these two guys are going to get, but the national people love the draft. So, and now we're going to, when. Give me a timetable, a sense of...
0: Well, first of all, I mean, with Mara in there, if they do bring back Hartenstein for next year, what does that front court rotation look like? Is Mara not going to play that much? Is Jay Will not going to play that much? Is Sorbird not going to play hardly at all? What's that look like in the front court for Oklahoma City? And I guess they have the luxury to experiment in the regular season, but that's a lot of front court players.
16: It is a lot of front court players, and then I said they got to make a decision. And when do you think we're going to hear a decision on what they're going to do with Dort's contract and what they're going to do with Ihart's contract?
0: So
16: pretty soon, shouldn't it be?
0: Well, free agency starts on the 30th, and there might be a team that would want to trade for Dort, a deal there, and it's probably more likely to be known during that time if something is going to be done there, and that might be one of the first dominoes that they want to fall to see what they're capable of financially with the other guys. And so I would wait until the end of the month or early next month, maybe, for some decisions on those guys. And they might come out in 10 minutes and say, hey, we declined this option. We picked this one up. They could do that. But I would more than likely wait for another week.
16: Well, it's going to be, what fans got to realize that they can't keep all these players. They got to get that in their mind. All these guys are not going to be on the team in 2 years. So what they're doing is planning for 2 years from now. That's what they're trying to do.
0: Mm-hmm. At least give themselves an option. Yeah, I can.
16: Let me ask you, is there any chance, and I wouldn't think so, that they don't bring Ihart back for this upcoming season?
0: Oh, I wouldn't like that.
16: I wouldn't like that either.
0: That would, I've got a very high opinion of this team and their ability to win a championship next year, and that would damage that.
16: Yeah, I totally agree. Totally agree with that.
0: Right now, I think you can get away with, if you think that there's an end of the line for him in a year or two and you want to start planning ahead, the problem is that is going to have to come off the team. And to circle back around to your point, when they let Ihart go, they're going to be so far over the cap that it's going to be unlikely that they can find a perfect trade partner where that they can match identical money to bring in somebody like him. So it is much more likely they'd have to have somebody already on the roster.
16: Right,
0: then.
16: Exactly.
0: But I think you can get away with having him on for a year or two if you want to sign a 1+1 where there's a year and then you have another option at the end of that to see how these guys are panning out or to see if you might want to keep him that year. I think that would work out perfectly for OKC.
16: Yeah, I think a 1+1 would be probably a really good solution to see. But you know, these guys got to, you know, this isn't Presti's first rodeo, man. He knows what's going on. They know this has been a great organization. So,
0: and we look at this from, you know, this is monopoly money to us, but we're talking about, you know, bringing Isaiah Hartenstein back at, like, even if it's less than what he was making, if it's, you know, $22 million a year or something like that. You're really, in actuality, paying him $70 or $80 million a year for the next 2 years in real money. And they know this. They were prepared for this. And they might say, look, you've got 2 years of this where the wallet's open and you take whatever you need to win this championship and win with these guys in the window. And then we know still after that, we're going to have some really, really good players under contract. But in terms of the rest of these guys, you got 2 years that you can do this. And then after that, you got to win with what you already have.
16: What's Topic making next year?
0: Topic's rookie deal is, I think it's like 5 or 6. It's like where he was slotted on the rookie scale. So,
16: but isn't there a chance they could still work it out and keep Joe and deal him?
0: Oh, I mean, they could.
16: I mean, I saw this, someone say, well, Sturts is Joe. No, Sturts is not Joe. Joe shot 40% from three. Sturts was a 35% three-point shooter.
0: Sturts is kind of an in-between of those guards. He can play make a little bit more than Isaiah can. But they brought, I mean, that's why they brought him on, is to space the floor. Whether that's being a shooter or a playmaker, that's why he's out there.
16: Yeah, I like the pick.
0: The thing is, we all love Isaiah Joe, and I heard yesterday, I forgot who it was, Isaiah Joe's very valuable regular season player. Joe Masato might have said that, but he's a very valuable regular season player, and the regular season's important. It gets you seeding for the playoffs. But by the same token, when you're not playing a lot in the playoffs and you're having those conversations with ownership or the other people within your management group, it's a lot more difficult to say, hey, we got to have this guy on the team when they're just not playing a lot in the postseason.
16: Well, and if I could be wrong, but I thought my stats, I thought Ihart averaged 20 minutes a game, 8 rebounds, 8 points against San Antonio.
0: Yeah, but I still think they need him.
16: No, that's not. They need him back, but he's not the center of the future for them.
0: Right. Yes. Yeah.
16: No, I'm with you. I think they got to develop these guys. But Ihart does a good job, and I'm with you. They have to bring him back for next year.
0: Anything else stand out to you? All these mocks we looked at were pretty dead on for most of the draft.
16: Until they got to like 8 or 9. I mean, after the A's Cup won, and then it sort of went. I'm really surprised at what Dallas did with Johnson.
0: That was the first big swing, and that was kind of the first head scratcher for some analysts. Maybe he's going to work out perfectly. And it's not like they brought in Dusty May and said, okay, Dusty, which one of these three guys is the best? And he said, hey, I want Morris Johnson on the team. It was whoever they evaluated that they thought was going to help that team the most, and they thought it was that guy.
16: So I thought that was interesting, but everything. Those first seven picks, most people got those first seven picks right.
0: Mm-hmm.
16: Peterson
0: did go to Utah, and this is the second consecutive player that didn't work out for them. Wouldn't take no for an answer on the first pick, and so maybe he'll use that. You hope anyway. We don't want to see somebody just go there and stew and pout and not play. You hope that he uses this as motivation and can play well out there, and we can see a really good talent.
16: Well,
0: see him realize his full talent level.
16: Yeah, and a lot of people, up until the all the things with the hamstring and everything, and the cramping, and they thought he was the most talented player in the draft.
0: Yeah,
16: and then because of some of the things he did, he felt it too. So.
0: Can you imagine we're November 15th and they're, 12 games into the season. He's like, coach, take me out.
16: Oh, that would be devastating to that the organization.
0: Yeah.
16: But he's really a good player. Really, really, really a good player. So
0: I think Cameron Boozer's going to do a good job with Memphis, obviously.
16: Yeah, but their Memphis teams. Utah, they got a chance not to be horrific, right? If this kid's as good as we think he can be.
0: If they actually want to win and
16: if they sign people back.
0: I don't know. Yeah, I don't know what they're going to do with Walker Kessler yet, and I don't know if the Reeves deal with LA is going to make that impossible for them to match what the Jazz might throw at him.
16: Well, and what do you think now? What do you think LeBron's going to take? Obviously, LA, the Lakers can't pay him a lot. And what's going on with Ayton? What? And Hachimura's unrestricted free agent.
0: Right. He would just be gone and eligible to sign elsewhere. The Lakers are still going to have some money, but Ayton's deal is only for $8 million. That's his option. I don't know if somebody else would give that to him on the open market. The Lakers are praying that somebody does. But if he picks up that option and LeBron signs for whatever it's going to be, they're not going to have much to bring somebody else in
16: right.
0: to where I don't think they would have enough money maybe to match Walker Kessler, who I think is the best, would be the best thing for the Lakers next year. It's more likely they would have enough money to match like Peyton Watson from Denver, who's a really good player, but I don't think he's necessarily what they need on that team.
16: Well, and obviously the Detroit has to re-sign Jalen Duren, do they not?
0: I would think they would, but he might be out there. I'm not going to guarantee they're going to sign him. He might be out there. And I just think for continuity on that team, it's tough to say that after you saw what happened in the playoffs because they have bigger aspirations than just being really good in the regular season. I think he's young enough to where you can still work with him rather than go after the unknown with another player.
16: It's really, really good. Again, we talked to you. Just judge a playoffs and go, okay, or you judge your regular season and go, this kid's young, he's pretty good. So
0: yeah,
16: that's going to be very, very interesting to see what develops there in Detroit. And
0: what if Jalen Duren is a Laker? And I also think the Reeves deal probably made that financially very, very unlikely, but you could see him fitting in there better than DeAndre Ayton anyway.
16: Oh, no doubt about that. No doubt about that. So what do you think Hachimura winds up at?
0: I don't know. Yeah, I don't know.
16: Well,
0: but, man, he was a flamethrower in the playoffs. He could miss.
16: You know, he's a good role player. I've always liked him as a pretty good role player. But and what were they paying him?
0: Like $15 million, maybe.
16: Okay.
0: Yeah, something like that.
16: Well, you know what's interesting, Gideon? We thought, and up to this draft, the Thunder aren't gonna, they're not gonna draft people. Where are they gonna put them in the roster spot? Now, with two guys now, it means somebody else is off the roster. Correct.
0: Oh, yeah. Yeah, I don't know if that's just Kenrich Williams or they're going to trade a couple of guys or they're not going to pick up a couple options. I don't know what that means, but it is going to be there is more to come for the Thunder now that we know these two guys got drafted. We know there's definitely more to come for Oklahoma City. 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Quick drive from OKC. Gideon Hamilton along with the legend Al Eschbach. This show is known as the Dominant
16: Duo.
17: 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We have our first group champion as Switzerland takes Group B with a 3-1 win over Canada in Vancouver. Canada did pull one back, but it was Johan Manzambi's 57th-minute goal providing the difference. Canada finishes second in the group as a host nation. Meanwhile, Bosnia locked up third place in Group B, outscoring Qatar 3-1 in Seattle, and that makes Bosnia a likely opponent for the U.S. in the round of 32. Speaking of the United States, Mauricio Pochettino's squad taking on Turkey A tomorrow in L.A. Christian Pulisic telling the media today he will be available after missing the Australia game with a calf injury. The U.S. has already won Group D, playing for momentum against an eliminated Turkey squad. I'm Lucas Panzeca, Westwood One Sports.
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0: Just past 4:20 on a Wednesday. This is the Sports Animal, the dominant duo Gideon Hamilton, the legend Al Eschback here. And I want to let you know that coming up in not this segment, but our next one, will be joined not by Barry Trammell from the Tulsa World, who's off on his vacation this week, but by the middle of the day show's Mark Rogers. And Al, this marks this is going to mark a reunion between you and Mark, who has refused to do radio with you since around 2015 due to a blood feud between the two of you. So this will be really interesting.
16: Oh, I'm excited, man. This is days like this I look forward to. Bad things in your career, look forward to. This is as big as can be for me.
0: Yeah, the day that the Oklahoma City NBA team was spoken into existence, OU winning a football national championship, and then
16: Bob Stoops retiring, Barry Switzer leaving. I mean,
0: And Mark Rogers on total dominance.
16: As big as it gets. Are you a little nervous being on with him?
0: Yeah, that's safe to say. I don't think that really needed to be out there. I think everybody could kind of sense that.
16: Big day in Oklahoma radio.
0: Mark heard his show earlier today. I think he does have some pretty good insights on it, why the Thunder drafted who they did last night, and kind of looking toward the future there. So we'll talk with him about that. What did you think about the Reeves extension? There was something that sounded like LA really wanted to do. And look, we can talk about what maneuvering that they can do, but it's a pretty cool story. Kid from Arkansas that barely played at Wichita State. Bill Haston was on earlier and talked about going to a game between Wichita State and Tulsa, and Austin Reeves took, you know, three shots and scored 2 points, and nobody could have picked him out of a lineup. And now he's going to be one of the highest paid role players in the NBA, and he's the highest paid undrafted player in the history of the league.
16: Yeah, well, I mean, he averaged over 20 some points. He was rated, most people, as the number one free agent this year. So it is an incredible story. So you know, defensively, I don't know what they're going to do, the Lakers, but that's why they need to get somebody playing center that is a really good defensive player. So that'll be interesting. But with him and Doncic, they're going to be scoring a lot of points. And let's see if LeBron. That's one thing. LeBron, I got LeBron a lot of credit. He accepted the role as the number three player when those two were healthy last year. And to me, that couldn't have been easy for him, but he did it.
0: Does he have a chance to have be in the top 10, 15 Sooner basketball careers of all time?
16: In the NBA, yes. In college, no.
0: Right. But, yeah, over.
16: Yeah,
0: over
16: I was thinking, you know, thinking, although Blake Griffin has to be number one. Mm-hmm. Alvin Adams has to be number two.
0: Wayman,
16: Mookie.
0: Yeah.
16: I tell you, he's had a good career. Buddy Hield has had a
0: Definitely.
16: Really good career. So he's up
0: Does
16: there.
0: Austin Reeves have a chance to have a better pro career than Buddy Hield?
16: Yes. Yes, he does. Has a chance. Everything's longevity. Is Buddy still going to be with Atlanta? I mean, they didn't hardly play him once he went in that deal.
0: No, he's still there, but I don't know if he's going to be.
16: Okay.
0: Trae Young, it obviously is, you know.
16: Trae Young, all-star, obviously up there. Trey's going to be one of the best. Alvin was rookie of the year. Alvin Adams played along. Alvin Adams was really, really. I tell you, there too in the ties, Garfield Hurd. Garfield Hurd, who's in school with me, was definitely will be up there in the top. Gosh, you're so long.
0: Were you in a class with him? Were you like cheating off his paper or something like that?
16: It wasn't him, but there were two, Eddie Hinton and Granville Liggins. Eddie, of course, played for Super Bowl Colts. You know, we were in, it was, I think the course was Marriage and Family. I mean, I knew all those guys.
0: That's a tough class.
16: I took,
0: man,
16: all the jock courses. I mean, that's really important when you're in school. I was basketball manager before I got fired for allegedly losing a record amount of equipment. That I knew the courses to take. And that's the only reason I graduated college, I guarantee you, is courses like Marriage and Family. I took tennis. You'd have been proud of me. I took tennis. I took Great Story, Theory of Football, a three-hour course. The teacher was Homer Rice, who was then offensive coordinator and became coach of the University of Cincinnati, Cincinnati Bengals, Georgia Tech, athletic director, long time at Georgia Tech. Great guy. Anyway.
0: What was the curriculum of that course like, by the way?
16: It was, you know, studying football, I guess. I mean, it was a three-hour course, and I was sports editor of the school paper. So he calls me in after my exam. He goes, Al, you didn't do very well in your exam. But he said, I'm going to give you an A because I think you're going to be a hell of a sports writer, and I never want you to write anything bad about me. So I got one of my few A's in college, thanks to Homer, thinking I was going to be a really good sports writer and didn't want me to write anything bad about him. So, some of those courses that took, it was, and back then, I mean, my gosh, you know what's crazy, Gideon? You never hear of an athlete becoming ineligible academically anymore, do you?
0: No, not much.
16: Or don't have the grades to get in school.
0: Right.
16: I mean, that was all the time.
0: Mm-hmm.
16: So, let me ask you, when you were at Oklahoma State, did you hang out with many athletes or no?
0: No, not typically. Maybe, I would say less than 10 I was in classes with. Just over my time there, because I think for the most part those guys have a pretty set curriculum and even times that they go to class.
16: I was in this a few months ago. I'm in Louis having a beer, and the waitress comes up to me and she goes, "Your favorite Heisman Trophy winner told me that he's going to buy you your next beer." And I go, "Jason White's here," and it was Steve Owens. Steve's a great guy.
0: Alvin was Rookie of the Year and an All-Star his first year, and then never made the team again, but always had pretty good numbers. And he played 82 games his last year in the league, his 13th year in the league.
16: John McLeod, excellent. Many times from my show, the coach at OU, Coach Alvin, then went to the Suns and coached a long time with the Suns. He told me he thought Alvin was one of the best passing big men in the NBA he had seen. Of course, then you had Walton, was a great, great passing big man. But Alvin Adams, his first game, I think it was against Indiana State. I think he had 30-some rebounds, whatever. That's still the record for most rebounds in a game at OU.
0: It's crazy.
16: Yeah, it is crazy. Alvin Adams is a great college player and a really, really – yeah, we talked about taking about 23 visits before he wound up signing with OU. And you know what they promised him if they signed?
0: Back then, what was that?
16: They're going to build an arena for him. That's how the Lloyd Noble was built. You know what didn't happen, though?
0: What?
16: He never played a game there since he left early for the NBA.
0: Oh, really?
16: Yep. So, Alvin was really Oklahoma State. Who's their best players in the NBA? Starks is one.
0: Marcus Smart.
16: Marcus Smart got to be up there. And what's his name? The other defensive
0: Cade
16: player.
0: Cunningham.
16: Cunningham's the best. And who's the kid that played with the Celtics and the great
0: Tony Allen.
16: Tony Allen. Yeah. They were, Cade Cunningham definitely will be the best.
0: Yeah, by the end of his career. Curland at the time, Bob, if we would have had the show, you one know, of the big 30 first years
16: seven
0: ago.
16: Footer.
0: And Bryant Reeves was probably a little bit of disappointment, but he did have some pretty decent years.
16: How many years did he wind up playing in the league?
0: I'm going to look that up. I want to say it was just over five.
16: I think it was probably in that neighborhood.
0: So let's see. 6 years in the NBA. Okay. And his last year he played 75 games.
16: Who was the guard? None of Hamilton recruited him. I think he was drafted by the Bulls, maybe? Who's the first-round draft pick?
0: Corey Williams or Corey Alexander. I forget.
16: Corey Williams.
0: Houston played in the NBA, too. But, they're not going to come close to some of these guys. Country had he had 2 years in a row where he scored 16 points a game, 8 rebounds. So he was more effective than people thought he was, but just played for some really, really bad
16: And who was
0: teams.
16: The big forward? The undersized forward from Star Spencer, Byron Houston. Yep. Mm-hmm.
0: Played in the NBA for a while. But Cade's going to be the guy. Marcus Smart's had an awesome career.
16: Wonder where he's going to wind up at Marcus's.
0: I don't know. That's going to be another interesting one because the way that he played down the stretch, I think he can still help somebody. Let me get to this day in sports before we bring Mark on. This date, 1955, Harmon Killebrew hit his first major league home run. Kind of forgotten about with all the 500 home run hitters, sluggers, but had some tremendous numbers. How good was he?
16: Great player. And you know what? He wasn't real tall. I met Harmon, interviewed Harmon, but man, he had some arms. He was on the really good Minnesota team in the early 60s with Tony Oliva, Mudcat Grant.
0: Rod Carew had maybe just started for them.
16: Yes. Yeah. That was a really, really good Minnesota team. Jim Cott. Another pitch that was really good, a left-hander. Harmon Killebrew, tremendous player. Great home run hitter.
0: This date in 1970, speaking of home runs, Bobby Mercer tied the record. He had 4 consecutive home runs. So 4 home runs in consecutive at-bats. How good was Bobby?
16: Got to tell you about Bobby Mercer. Bobby, got to know Bobby. Really, really good guy. Went to Southeast High School. Heck of a high school quarterback also. But I got to know Bobby, and Bobby told me a story about he's back playing an all-timers game in Yankee Stadium. His son Todd was with him then, a young kid, and Joe DiMaggio was playing, and Todd went up to Joe DiMaggio and said, "Hey, I'm Bobby Mercer, Todd Mercer's son, and Bobby's son. Can I have your autograph?" And DiMaggio said, "No." That told me all I wanted to know about Joe DiMaggio. Can you believe
0: great
16: that?
0: Story.
16: Yeah.
0: Great story.
16: And I can tell you, Bobby was not really fond of Joe DiMaggio.
0: Well,
16: but Mercer was compared with was Mickey Mantle, this kid coming out of Oklahoma. There was a lot of pressure on Bobby Mercer.
0: This date in 1979, Ricky Henderson debuted. How much of a wow factor was there with Ricky?
16: Best leadoff hitter of all time.
0: First, like, 2 or 3 years.
16: Best leadoff hitter of all time. I mean, he stole over 100 bases several times, had some power, could run, great athlete. Oh, man, he was on the Oakland teams, and he was unbelievable. Had a great, great, great career for several different teams. As you said, a wow factor, great wow factor.
0: And then speaking of wow factor, 1992, that was this date that the NBA draft took place, and that was Shaquille O'Neal, the first overall pick. In terms of the personality being larger than life, almost literally larger than life, I can remember when he came in the league, and there are not too many players like that where you use the word sensation about him, and there really haven't been too many guys like that since.
16: No, and people, a lot of people didn't like him because he was big. There'd be a lot of big players that have played in this league before. And as you called him, what do you call him again? Not stiffs. You called him
0: oafs.
16: Oafs. Yeah, you said they're oafs. you gonna call Mara an oaf? By the way,
0: if he misses a layup, I'm writing it down on my page tell. And I'm yeah, passing it over to gonna, Matt Ravis. Yeah,
16: you're gonna use the air, oaf but... tag. I'm gonna use the stiff tag. Okay.
0: Okay, that sounds good. So we'll stay yeah. in our lanes there. The first time he doesn't catch a pass or misses a layup, though, we'll.
16: Hey, you stiff.
0: Maybe we'll text each other at that moment. 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Great deals to tell you about those coming up here in just a little bit. But coming up next, we're going to welcome back to the show, in the middle of the day show, Mark Rogers will join us next to get his thoughts on Oklahoma City's draft performance last night, some of the other things that might have surprised him. We've got all kinds of things to talk about with Mark when we return. Along with the legend, Al Weshback, I'm Gideon Hamilton. This show has been known as the Dominant
16: Duo.
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0: From the loop to the birds, Guy Benson.
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3: The total.
4: This is big time, Mark. You better not blow it. Dominance.
5: Hour.
3: Nailed it.
5: Did Tony play that Morris Day for me? I mean, that one of my favorite artists. I've got a Morris Day autographed Ice Cream Castle CD at my house. I'll never miss a chance to see Morris Day in the tar.
6: All for you, Mark. All for you, dude.
5: Thank you, Tony. Very, very nice.
3: Mark, we appreciate the additional time today. How are you doing?
5: Doing good, Gideon. Are you getting tired of carrying the station on your back?
3: I wouldn't quite characterize it in that way, but I will be happy to be listening. I will be happy to be listening to Jim on Friday. That's for sure.
4: Well, he's gonna be gone again. I mean, there's a lot of poker he played these days.
5: I think the bad news is if he's here on Friday, he did not win the super senior event. But I mean, I don't know, Al. I'm gonna be hitting him up for a loan as much money.
4: Yeah,
5: as
4: he won $28,000 last week.
3: Mark, this last tournament that he played in, it was the $2,500 buy-in, no limit. So he was in with the young kids, too. And he actually did pretty well. He busted in the 300s, but there were over 1,000 people to end the tournament. So it was another nice performance by Jim, but ultimately came up a little bit shorter than he did in the senior event. So, he'll have some tales to tell us.
4: What we got? Well, we got the number. We said 100. How many poker events? How many nights and days does he play poker a year? Is it over 100 or less than 100?
5: Are you going to count online poker?
4: Yeah, you have to. That's what I told Gideon. Yeah.
5: Oh, this is the most bad line I've ever heard. It's over 100.
4: Over 200.
5: Maybe 100 in person.
4: Over 200.
5: It could be. It could be close to 200, but I mean, we had to come back one year from the Big 8 basketball tournament from Kansas City on just my gas card that I had. So hopefully he'll save enough money to make it back from Vegas in a little bit better shape.
3: Mark, what were your opinions of Oklahoma City's draft last night? They picked 12 and 17, and in fact they did keep both picks, or at least they have for the time being. Mara from Michigan, Sturts from Iowa. What were your thoughts after the conclusion of round one of the draft as it pertains to the Thunder?
5: I like the other two Michigan guys a little bit better than I like Mara, but they obviously went ahead of him. So I think he's 7'3". He's versatile. I think he can perhaps provide some assistance against Wimby. I don't think if Wimby's going to play away from the basket, that he's going to be able to stay in front of him. But, you know, I'm not going to criticize Sam Presti. The guy is brilliant. He traded up one spot to get Bennett Sturts, who I think was projected to go right around there. I think more of anything, you have to look at this is what does it mean for the future? Because the most important thing that Presti has to deal with right now is to get the salaries in line. And I think a plan of how you're going to pay guys, especially in 2 or 3 years.
4: What happened?
5: Possible almost to have other roster spots.
3: Yeah. Hey, there we go. We lost you for a few seconds there, Mark, but I think we got the gist of what you're talking about. When you discuss real money here, and we saw this just with the trade of Aaron Wiggins, and it is kind of that wow factor when you go back. We're so fixated on the restrictions of what the first and the second apron bring you in how you're not able to trade and you eventually lose draft picks, to where we forget what used to be the most restrictive part of your salary cap, and that was, you know, the repeater tax for or the repeater offense being in the luxury tax. And you're talking about potentially, and I heard you refer to this on your show today, an over $200 million roster that is paying $200 to $250 million more in just luxury tax penalties. And that's fine, and they might have budgeted for this, and with the new arena.

0: and everything, they might say, hey, we've got 1 or 2 years to do that. But by the same token, it's not ideal.
1: Well, the thing is, when you go in, when the repeat is tacked, when you start losing draft picks or your draft picks get pushed to the end, that's when it's going to kill you. And you cannot do it. James Dolan said, we are not going to do that. I mean, and Dolan got millions upon millions upon millions. So it's not just the money, it's the penalties that you get now for this. And Oklahoma City, I guarantee it, is not going to get, they're smart enough not to get to where they're going to get those penalties.
2: Yeah,
1: you guys
2: Al's
1: agree
2: right.
1: or disagree?
2: And unless they change something, I completely agree with that, Al. And unless they change something in the next CBA, the Knicks don't have cash flow issues. I mean, the Knicks have an incredible, you know, rights deal and New York City and all those type of things. The Thunder don't have that type of cash flow. And so it becomes even a worse situation for Oklahoma City. So they do have to do something with the roster in terms of the centers. I mean, they've got a little bit of a glut at that position. We don't know anything about Thomas Sorber. Don't think we're going to know anything about him after Summer League, which is kind of unfortunate. But I do think that this, with the drafting of Mara, it probably means that we won't see Hartenstein's contract extended. I think they may pick up the option for him to play this year, but I don't know that they'll extend him for the future.
0: And what do you think about Sturts individually and how much he could see the floor in the next couple of years? And does that tell you anything about Nikola Topic or Isaiah Joe, for instance, or is he just another piece to add depth?
2: I think that he's definitely a piece to add depth. I think his game is suited a little bit more for the NBA because he's really good with the pick and roll, and he's good at handling the ball there, but it does give the Thunder a little bit more insurance at that position when they had injuries to Mitchell and Williams, which really I think was a big deal, and not having another playmaker on the floor with SGA. So I think it just adds a little bit of insurance there. I mean, again, neither one of these guys are my favorite two picks. I mean, in an ideal world, I would have loved to moved up to get Caleb Wilson. I think that Yaxel Lindenborg would have been a guy that could really help right away in terms of a big guy scoring. I love Morris Johnson around the rim, but that's how the deck was dealt and shuffled. And so I trust Sam Presti, and I trust that he is, you know, had vetted everything enough to know where he needed to be to draft the guys that he wanted.
0: All right, we'll talk about some of these options coming up and a lot more with Mark Rogers. 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And 0% for 60 months or 1.9 for 72 on the new Silverado 1500s. Definitely want to take advantage of that, along with the legend Al Eschbach and the middle of the day shows. Mark Rogers, I'm Gideon Hamilton. This show is known as the Total
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1: Hello, back. 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
0: Dominance.
2: Power.
1: Denise at Carter Chevrolet, going to be telling you all about the good people out there. The one thing in that draft, and I haven't seen Marin up, all the people, Kevin O'Connor, oh, Yahoo today, said, not only was a great pick of Thunder, it was the best pick in the draft. And here's what I said before they did. They need a starting center here pretty soon, because as you said, Mark, I don't think they're going to be bringing Ihart back, and all the national people love this kid. I mean, they love him. So, and they were shocked that he fell. So, I mean, am I being too optimistic, or am I just being realistic, or am I being stupid, or all three of the above?
2: To go ahead of the other two guys, I mean, and you've got Dusty May in Dallas making that pick for Johnson. Then he seemed like he was in a weird mood. I understand why people might be hesitant about Yaxel at 24 years of age. Matt Raven said today he's older than Jonathan Kuminga, who seems like he's been in the NBA for 10 years. I can see why. I can see why in the roster construction. I just worry a little bit about his feet. But, yeah, I mean, no, I think Al,
1: his
2: you
1: teeth?
2: Got Sam
1: his
2: Presti's
1: teeth?
2: On a roll
1: You're
2: right
1: worried
2: now.
1: About his teeth?
2: His feet. His feet. Teeth. I'm worried about his feet. Like, how well can he move his feet?
1: Oh, I thought you said teeth. Go ahead. You're not worried about his teeth?
2: Good. No, not worried about his teeth.
1: No, I'm not saying this guy. I have no idea how good the guy is. They're going to eventually need somebody for IR. I have no idea who it's going to be. I mean, he can block chest. I don't know how well he runs.
2: They got another pick coming up tonight, I hear, not too long from now. Seventh pick in the second round, which is going to be, I mean, you would love to see a guy potentially be able to make the squad on a second-round contract and play for a couple years if he's really, really good. But on the other hand, it's going to be tough to break into the roster with the number of spots available.
0: Mark, who's in your mind, I trust your judgment on this, when you're talking about Hartenstein, you talked about the option, but maybe nothing beyond that. With these other candidates to either decline or move on or trade from, Dort, Joe, Jay Will, Wallace is up in a couple of years, Kenrich, some of the younger guys, Mitchell is up in a couple of years. You would figure that they would want to sign some of those guys and retain them, but at what cost, literally? So among the group that we're talking about here whose contracts are technically up, some of them might be viewed as no-brainers to keep around, and some of them might be viewed as no-brainers to get rid of, but I'm curious to hear your thoughts.
2: Yeah, I think the number for Cason Wallace is around $30 million. But if you're going to have three guys on basically what is max contracts, you can't hand out $30 million extensions to many guys on the roster. So I think, does that mean that the Thunder could potentially trade A.J. Mitchell, who I think has got the ability to be an all-star caliber player on a team and where he can start and play a majority of the minutes? And so all of these things are tough questions that Sam Presti have to answer. But I think those, to me, are the two that have the – and I'm talking about IMAX Dub for sure. I mean, I know that he's been hurt. I know people are a little bit worried about his injuries. But when he's healthy, he's one of the best players in the NBA, does everything well. So I'm all in on J-Dub, but I think they're going to have to make some tough choices on the other players on the roster that are good for long-term deals.
0: Let me, just as if they asked you for your advice on this, or you're just sitting here as a fan, not speculating on what they would do, but if they said, hey, what do you think we should do with this group?
2: Well, I would extend Cason Wallace. I mean, I think that you have to be a little bit where can you get A.J. Mitchell on somewhat of a team-friendly deal? And then I do think that you can trade some of the players on this roster for draft considerations in the future. And as long as you're having pretty good draft picks, you can manipulate the roster enough mm-hmm. to and stuff like Al was talking about, which I just don't – it's just not possible or plausible for Oklahoma City to be there. They don't have enough of a revenue cash stream to pay those type of fines.
1: Well, and you're right. I think, and that's why they kept the 17 pick. Now they got two guys with rookie contracts, and for this organization, for this team to keep on being really, really, really relevant is they got to hit on these draft picks like Sam has a good percentage that he's hit on in the past. So I think it's really important that they hit on these draft picks.
2: You guys agree with me on Cason Wallace? Is he worth extending right now?
1: Yes, 100%.
0: I think so based on how he played when everybody was out a season ago and also how much they relied on him in the postseason in games that they really had to win, that showed me quite a bit how they value him. We talked, Brett Siegel was on the show this afternoon, and he was one of the first guys I brought up the fact that, I mean, it's not 100% that he's going to be on the roster just because of some of their limitations there. They are going to have to make some decisions putting him over one or two other guys, and it might seem like, oh, there's no way you could go forward without Cason Wallace on this team, but you're going to have to maneuver it.
1: Well, do you think Dort's back next year, Mark?
2: I don't. I don't. I think he's going to get enough of an upgrade, a pay raise that some team is going to pay him. And I think the Thunder, they've been preparing for Lou Dort's exit for a while. I mean, with the way that they've drafted. And it looks like to me they're preparing for the exit of another center with the drafting of Mara last night, is that they've got a lot of players on the roster that can kind of fill that position. They've got one that we haven't seen yet that they drafted last year. So I think that's how you have to do it in the NBA. I mean, it's tough on the fans, too, who develop this relationship, who, you know, really love guys like Ihart or Dort. I mean, who would probably be around if you didn't have to worry about the tax and the penalties and all these things. But just financially, the Thunder, it's going to be really hard for them to keep those guys.
0: Anything else stand out to you from the draft last night?
2: I love the Spurs draft. I really did. I mean, I think that Terrace Reed is a perfect guy for San Antonio. They can get them some offensive rebounds and kind of patrol the paint. If Wemby wants to play on the perimeter, I think that those non-Wemby minutes scared them to death in the playoffs. They just got murdered when he was off the floor. Acquaintance is a good perimeter defender that has length, that can block shots in the paint, just has some health concerns. But I really thought turning up for Terrace Reed was a move that was really good for them, a guy that just kind of fit what they needed. They're loaded at the guard spot, but they don't have a lot of guys that can provide defensive versatility against bigger players. So I thought that they hit a home run.
1: What are they going to do? I'm sure they won't re-sign Harrison Barnes. That's going to get like he's making like $19 million. What are they going to do with the money they got?
2: Yeah, Barnes and won't have Cornette, I don't think, also inside. So, I think that they're in pretty good shape. They don't have a lot of decisions. That Keldon Johnson could be a casualty for them, but they don't have the decisions yet that Oklahoma City has to make.
0: Yeah, they're at 152 this year, Al. That's only 10 guys on the roster, and a couple of those guys don't play, so they can fill in with a couple of guys, a couple of rookie deals maybe. But they're, Fox is under contract for a long time. Vassell, Wemby is still on his rookie deal. Same thing for Dylan Harper. So they've got a lot of guys on the cheap on that roster. Castle's another one.
2: I got a question for you guys. Of the top three here in this draft, I mean, we could look back on this 6 or 7 years down the line, and it looked like those guys are fairly interchangeable, that they were all very highly regarded. But it might be different when we go down the line. I think the Jazz are a team that's really, really going to make a big jump this year. I mean, you add Jaren Jackson. I think Darren Peterson, I'm going to trust that he can get it right in the NBA after having one bad season at Kansas, but all the scouts love him. You put him on a roster with Keontae George, Lauri Markkanen, that team can really score, and Peterson will help them play some defense. So I can't wait to see what Utah does this season. They've kind of fallen into a pretty good position here.
1: Yeah, we talked about it earlier, Gideon. I like them. I think they're one of the teams that are going to move up. As long as they keep everybody together, right?
0: Yeah. I don't know if Kessler's going to be there. It would be the first time that they would have consistently tried in, 4 years? Which, that's an eternity in the NBA when you're either stuck in this weird purgatory of do we go or do we tank? And so I'm curious to see what that looks like. Keontae George got a lot better last year, and so I think that's also helpful for them.
1: Hey, Mark.
2: Yeah, I think they're going to be good.
1: Give me a sense as we talk about high school football this year. Isn't this one of the better years for high school football prospects in the state of Oklahoma?
2: It's a good year, Al. It's crazy. So I kept a list of performances last season of guys just for the magazine writing up individual outstanding games, and about 40% of those games last year, the players have moved. They're on another team.
1: That's crazy.
2: I had another friend of mine tell me that there was a program that said they had a guy that was willing to spend $5,000 for a player to move into the district. So this year's going to be, I think I've always been a fan of Bixby's program is so loaded. They lose a bunch of guys, but they deserve to be ranked at the top spot going into the season because of their strength and conditioning. But this year, I think based on the transfers that I've seen, I would have Owosso and Broken Arrow ahead of them.
18: Mustang has gotten a lot of players that's moved in there. I think they're the top team on this side of the state. UConn had a quarterback that moved in from Alabama. That's very, very good. That's getting offers from Division I, Power Four schools. So yeah, it's a really good year for prospects in the state. And unfortunately, one of the best who's committed to OU, Cooper Hackett, five-star lineman from Fort Gibson, he's not going to be able to play. Yeah, he got his shoulder hurt, and so he's going to sit out. I've seen him play basketball before. He can really move for a guy that's a big body guy. But yeah, it's a really, really good year.
0: When's the magazine going to come out?
18: I didn't even know when the deadline is, which is a bad thing. I mean, I'm kind of powering through it every day with my responsibilities. So last year was a little bit later, but there's other things that go into it. The printing press that's used is busy doing a lot of stuff for college recruiting. Austin Chadwick's guys with their ghost mail services. So I can't tell you, but hopefully it will be middle of July.
1: You going down to Southeast Conference Media Day?
18: Yes, I'm looking for an Airbnb in Tampa right now. It's got to be to Kale's liking. So he's very fancy. He likes to stay in the finest places. So, yeah, we'll be there. Texas and LSU going the final day. So they want to make sure everybody stays in town to visit with Lane Kiffin and then Sark and the rest of the Texas group. When Arch Manning walked in last year in Atlanta to the hotel there, it was all – I don't know what celebrity you want to put name in there, but basically everybody kind of got up to their feet and walked over to the rail to see Texas come in. And all of that, no championship last year, no playoff.
1: Well, that Ohio State game, guys, that's going to be – my gosh, you have OSU, Oregon that day, OU, Michigan, and Texas, Ohio State.
18: The biggest circus coming, and it's coming 2 weeks earlier than the SEC media days, is wait till the Texas Tech guys show up in Frisco. I mean, people are going to be chomping at the bit to get at those guys because they've been producing all this media and all these videos and TikToks and stuff for just the Tech fans, who I think are a little bit grumbling over what was said on the Sorsby situation. Wait till the regular media gets at them. It's going to be ugly. And I love Joey McGuire. He's incredible. I think he'll be probably able to handle it. But if I were Kirby Hocutt, I might do something else other than show up for that day.
0: We help us with this historical question. So Austin Reeves signed that big deal with the Los Angeles Lakers. Best OU Sooner NBA career. And is Austin Reeves on pace to have one of the 10 best or most prolific, whatever qualifier you want to use?
18: I'll go Alvin Adams as the most prolific NBA career for an OU player. I mean, maybe ahead of Blake Griffin, who was really good. Austin Reeves is on pace to be a top 10 player, yes. Al, do you agree with that?
1: Well, he's behind. I mean, he's behind right now. He's behind Trae Young. Trae Young's made the All-Star team. Mookie made mm-hmm. All-Star team. Alvin Adams, obviously. Blake Griffin, how many times did he make the All-Star team?
0: Many.
1: Wayman was in the league a long time. But the numbers he's putting up, Mark, I mean, how many people from OU have averaged over 20 points in the league? Which Austin has done. So he has a chance to move into the
0: is
1: top
0: he past
1: 10.
0: Buddy Hield, Mark, or does he have a chance to Buddy's been in the league for longer than we think?
18: I think he will end up past Buddy Hield. I mean, Buddy is not a threat to Reeves defensively. Buddy's got an excellent 3-point shooting percentage, but I think he's kind of been put I don't think Austin Reeves at this pay grade is going to be looked at as a guy that you could take or leave. You know what I'm saying? He's going to be in the league for a long time.
1: How old is Austin now? 27?
0: 28 years old.
1: Okay.
0: He just turned 28 last month.
1: What, you sent him a birthday card? That's how you knew that?
0: I got invited to the party.
18: Nice.
1: Yeah, what do you think the Lakers
18: going to
1: do?
18: He's older than I thought. But,
1: yeah, but because,
18: he finishes this contract, there's a lot of expectations on him for the Lakers.
1: What do you think of the Lakers now? What do you mean? Where are you going to put them in the West?
18: Behind Utah.
1: Ooh. Interesting. What about you, Gideon? Where are you putting Lakers?
0: Ahead of Utah.
18: Oh. What about the Rockets? Ahead of the Rockets or behind the Rockets?
0: We're going to see who's left on the Rockets. They say everybody's up for grabs, so we'll see what happens in free agency. If they stay intact the way that they are right now and they add Van Vliet, then I think they're probably in the same neighborhood again this year. I'm going to see what they do at center and who they have available. If it's somebody like, and this won't happen, Mark, it's incredibly unlikely, but if somebody that's like Walker Kessler or Jalen Duren, then that's a big upgrade. If they just keep Ayton and have to settle for Peyton Watson or something like that, then they might fall below Houston in my mind.
18: I had an NBA insider tell me that the Lakers were, they have been all over, and maybe not even within the rules, Jalen Duren. Now, he had a very poor playoff performance. He makes Chet look like one of the Robert Horry in the playoffs, what he did in the Eastern Conference this year. But I do think the Lakers are pretty interested in him.
0: Yep.
1: Well, but Detroit can't give up on him just because he had a bad playoff, can they?
18: Detroit has some other needs, for sure. I thought Austin Reaves could be a really good player in Detroit. When I saw that rumor float out there, I thought, oh, yeah, that makes sense. But they're going to lose Tobias Harris, which I think is a net positive for them. They'll have that money to spend. I would think that they would re-sign him. I mean, he just couldn't even catch the ball. And his numbers dropped in half from the regular season to the playoffs. And that wasn't just in one series. I mean, that was from the very beginning. So I don't know. You at least have to ask yourself that question of what can we expect out of him.
0: I've got
1: what about Minnesota losing Randall?
18: Hey, I don't blame him on that. I mean, they had to pay to get him up, you know, get rid of him. But I don't know. I mean, I think that he is such a me-oriented guy with the offense. You kind of have to rebuild that roster, but they have to have a plan. I mean, and I think that the one thing they need to do is show the plan to Anthony Edwards so he doesn't become distraught and want to get out of there. So, yeah, they got their work cut out for him, but if they've had for a long time been dealing with salary issues and draft pick issues because they don't have any after trading them all for Rudy Gobert.
0: Yeah.
1: You're in bad shape.
0: Before we let you go here, Al, if you don't know, Mark, he would blow a gasket if I didn't do this day in music while he was on the air with us. So I've got one for each of
18: you.
0: And Al, I'll start with you. 1945, birthday today, Colin Blunstone, who was the lead singer of the Zombies. Best Zombies song of all time.
1: She's Not There.
0: I would have gone Time of the Season.
1: That's a good one, too. What about you, Mark?
0: Mark,
18: Time of the Season seems like if you're listening to that song, you're in a place where there's a lot of acid being dropped. So
0: maybe that's why it's my favorite. Mark, also birthday this day, the one for you, Kurt Smith, Tears for Fears, favorite Tears for Fears song.
18: Everybody Wants to Rule the World, I think, has the greatest bridge in music history, right?
0: I do too.
18: Yeah, that's really good. Only once in the song, but I think they've got some other good ones, but I think that's the one you have to go with. That song is going to be played on whatever radio station plays, you know, the hits from the different decades long after we're gone.
0: All right. Mark, we appreciate you joining us today.
18: All right. Anytime, fellas.
1: Really
18: good to talk to y'all.
1: Take care, man. 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
19: 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We have our first group champion. Switzerland take Group B with a 2-1 win over Canada in Vancouver. Canada pulled one back late, but it was Johan Manzambi's 57th minute goal providing the difference. Canada finished second in the group as a host nation. Bosnia has locked up third place in Group B, outscoring Qatar 3-1 in Seattle. That makes Bosnia a likely opponent for the United States in the round of 32. Speaking of the U.S., Christian Pulisic met with the media today, saying he expects to be available tomorrow against Turkey as he comes off a calf injury. Starting now in Group C, Scotland and Brazil do battle in Miami, while Morocco and Haiti face off in Atlanta. Brazil and Morocco are the co-leaders of the group on 4 points each. If they both win today, goal differential will determine the group champion. I'm Lucas Panzeca, Westwood One Sports.

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14: Gideon's at Carter Chevrolet, going to be telling you all about it. How you doing, Dino?
15: Doing really well, thank you, thank you.
14: Your thoughts about Oklahoma City's draft last night?
15: Yeah, you know, I really liked it at the time, and I like it even more now. I mean, the Thunder is better than every team in the league, and the lone exception is going to be the confrontation with Wemby and San Antonio year after year after year. And maybe Adai Morrow isn't the answer for everything concerning Wemby, but he's a step in the right direction. And I love the fact that they addressed that. I do believe that that was the guy they had targeted, unless they could move way up to, you know, five or six and do something with one of those other terrific players. But I'm just ecstatic about him, Al. I've loved his game. Every time I've watched him, the guy, and by the way, when he stands, I heard a report today, he has a 9'9 reach, which is higher than Wemby's when he stands and puts his arms straight up to like the net or the rim. He's even longer than Wemby. His wingspan is less, but he's longer in that regard. So they really did some things. This guy is very athletic, and I just love the fact he can pass, he can score, he can rim protect. I just thought it was terrific, and I have a feeling that Sam had his eye on that Iowa kid all along. It made a lot of sense to me.
16: Is it your contention that them drafting these two players mean that there are maybe two players or more players that are expendable, maybe not this season, but a couple of seasons from now? And I'm not talking about, Dean, they're identical. These two were drafted exactly to replace somebody, but does it mean that, hey, I'm looking at one or two guys on this roster now that are probably not going to be on the team much longer?
15: I think that's fair, and I would think that it would be sooner than that unless you know specific contracts about certain players. I do think there's going to be more shuffling going on. I think they've been pretty smart with their money, and they'll make the right call on that. But these two guys, I'm curious what they're going to do tonight. These two guys are older. They're you're not going to have to send them to the end of the bench and just never play them and leave them in the G League forever. These are guys that are older, more mature, and closer to being NBA ready. Now, NBA ready, that doesn't mean 30 minutes, you know? Mm-hmm. What are you going to get against Wemby? 10 possession, you know, maybe I don't know, 10 minutes would be a bunch. But they address the biggest challenge that they have, and that's what I like.
14: Well, and let me tell you something about Mara. He was a five-star recruit coming out of high school. Out of the pros over there in Europe. He was rated as the number 15 prospect in the country. He struggled in the first couple years in college and then transferred to Michigan. And so this kid has some pedigree. 21 years old, as you said, Dean. So he's got more mature. So
15: he was in the pros at 16 now.
14: I know.
15: He stepped up to that competition. They play good ball over there. That's impressive. I love his passing.
16: Anything else, Dean, that stood out to you from the draft last night?
15: Gosh, not really. You know, it just kind of went as expected. It seemed kind of boring in that regard. So not really. I mean, I sure liked those other two Michigan guys, and I liked Mara going in more than them, but I would have been happy with either one of those guys, but they were taken. But the people doing these, you know, the people that the experts doing this stuff have gotten better and better and better. And last night was the best example of it.
14: I tell you who my favorite play in the draft is going to be.
15: Acuff.
14: Yeah.
15: I beat you.
14: Comparison to Allen Iverson. That's all I need to know. Okay.
15: Yeah. Yeah. Seattle got another guy that's good. Seattle may make a move. Or excuse me, Sacramento.
16: Yeah.
14: You like him, Gideon?
16: Yeah, and I think that's going to be a place where he can thrive in kind of more of an open system. So I think he's going to be exciting to watch right away, honestly.
14: Well, what do you think of Peterson, Dean?
15: Al, I'm not a believer. I just couldn't stand the attitude and the Bill not being able to depend on him. I haven't talked to Bill about it, and I understand a lot of people are convinced that there was not really a big problem, that he's going to be fine. That's a looming concern of mine. I'll tell you this. It may end up being that the guy's an all pro and all of that, but I'm happier with Oklahoma City got more than I would be if they'd gotten him. And that's a mouthful.
14: Got some talent though.
15: No, I know. You bet he does.
16: Dean, huge deal for Austin Reeves, the Los Angeles Lakers.
15: Wow.
16: Today, 4 years, $185 million, biggest contract ever for an undrafted player. We were talking about this earlier in terms of former Sooners basketball players. There have been some great careers that have been had, but this kid's on pace to have top 10 out of that group. We've talked about Alvin Adams, Blake Griffin, Wayman, Mookie.
15: Yeah.
16: Buddy Hield, Trey Young, of course, is part of that group as well. But who would have thought Austin Reeves, we would have been having this conversation 5 or 6 years ago.
15: Yeah, yeah. I thought what you were going to say is you were going to couple him up with Trey's money. You know, what's Trey got? $53 million a year on his deal. I think that's
14: what's pretty close to that.
15: Not 53 million. Yeah, that's what it is, $53 million. And then Austin wasn't far behind it. I just can't believe that kind of money is out there now. But I'm just sitting here shaking my head, driving down the road, wondering how he transformed his game. What all happened between college and now? It is an amazing thing, guys.
14: It really is. When you think this guy doesn't get drafted, and that's a good word, it's the biggest contract ever by a guy that wasn't never been drafted.
15: Yeah. Yeah. Yeah. It's hard to understand. Wow. Mark Price is sitting there. I'm wondering what he's thinking today.
14: Oh,
15: Mark
14: my God.
15: Mark Price was an all-star.
14: I tell you, Brent was pretty good, too.
15: Oh, yes, he was. He had more, when he got hot, he could get even hotter, be more audacious. But it's hard to get in a shooting contest with Mark Price and not come out second.
14: Okay,
16: Brent,
14: let me give you
16: the
14: test. Gideon and I have been talking about it, and Gideon and Joe Masato disagreed about everything. So let me ask you now some questions. Who's going to be with this team? Are these guys going to be with the team 2 years from now? Lou Dort?
15: No.
14: Isaiah Hartenstein?
15: 2 years from now, 2 years from now, you mean playing next season or playing?
14: Playing the season after.
15: Years?
14: Please, not this upcoming year, the year after.
15: No. Okay. I'm going to say yes.
14: Okay. Isaiah Joe.
15: No, I hate it.
14: Anybody else, Gideon? You want me to throw in there? Sorber.
16: How about Jay Will?
15: That's a really good one. I mean, how many guys can you play in there? That would be a hard. What do you think, Gideon? I'm gonna hold off on that one. What do you think?
16: Well, in 2 years, I think it's likely, but the year after, they've got a team option for only $7 million, and I think that kind of money, they're all right with that. But after that, that's going to be really, really interesting. And they've got a couple of guys coming up here in 2 years with Cason Wallace and A.J. Mitchell that they're going to have to pay, you would think, big money to. And that's
15: Whew.
16: This is going to get kind of tricky.
15: Yeah. Man. Yeah. Yeah. Al, can you imagine the Thunder with two bigs on the court quite often?
14: They're going to have some options.
15: Yeah.
14: And Gideon brings up a good point. If they say, let's say they bring I Heart back for 1 year, they or whatever.
15: Yeah.
14: So how are they going to get – they obviously want to see how Myra can play, how Sorber, because they're going to be the centers of the future. And so it's going to be interesting to see Jay Will. I mean, it's –
15: Al, the Sorber thing is I think it's a looming question. You got an injury there. You don't know anything about it. We've heard he's a great guy, and he's done some good things. But, I mean, that kid that they got last night, I mean, I don't know. I hope Sorber surprises me and is special.
14: I can get Gideon. The only thing I can assume, the media people this year are a lot higher on Mara than they were on Sorber last year. What that means? It means probably means nothing, but it's just opinions.
15: Yeah.
16: Yeah, it's disappointing. He's not going to be ready for the summer league. We all wanted to see him there, but he is a true mystery. In terms of what's going on, it wasn't like he was the 29th pick in the draft or anything a year ago. He was a in that lottery neighborhood, so they obviously thought really highly of him, and it'll be great when he's on the floor to see what you actually got there.
15: Yeah. Well, again, I hope that he proves me wrong, because that'll be great news, because I think Mara's going to be really good. But this guy with Mara now, you got some great experience. His genes are unbelievable. I mean, his parents, huge people and great athletes. Pro at 16. Talked about the length. He'll improve his shot. His passing ability is incredible. He's wonderful at the rim. He's proven it. I mean, he's done it on a big stage, guys. They won a national championship. I mean, that's there's something to that. I think there's reason to celebrate.
14: I agree. Hey, Dino, thanks, man. See ya.
15: All right, guys. See you later.
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1: How far can local leaders go in resisting law enforcement through official acts and policies encouraging local agitators to interfere with federal operations against the federal government and lawful authority under the laws of this country before it actually crosses a line into you yourself are breaking the law?
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2: To this, weapons manager replied, "You better turn around. He's getting up and he looks pissed off." Isn't that a great line? And then, get this. After the fight, this is kind of after the Ali weapon about Sylvester Stallone wrote the script for Rocky, which was released right. in the theaters in 1976. But unlike that bout with Ali, this went Rocky went 15 rounds, so he went the distance. So when the movie was released, Stallone denied that Wepner was inspiration for the movie, although he eventually admitted it.
3: Mm. I wonder if he was due some royalties, maybe.
2: He got some money. There's no doubt. I asked, but and this is a guy in the 60s. He lost to Sonny Liston. He lost to Foreman. I mean, he lost to a bunch of people.
3: Lost all the greats.
2: Yeah, I mean, okay. In 2003, Wepner sued Sylvester Stallone, seeking payment for his use of the inspiration to Rocky. And the film series, the lawsuit was settled with Stallone in 2006 for an undisclosed amount. I would say it's a lot of money.
3: The thing that it put that over the edge, it was actually not necessarily that fight, although that certainly inspired the movie. But it was something that happened a year later, and he had like an exhibition thing with Andre the Giant, who was a professional wrestler, and it was just kind of like a clown show type thing, and Andre picked him up and threw him out of the ring, you know, as this publicity stunt.
2: Well, he fought like a gorilla also.
3: Quote unquote match between those two, but that is exactly a scene out of Rocky III.
2: Oh, is it
3: Rocky
2: really?
3: And a professional wrestler, Hulk Hogan, who you might have heard of, portrayed a professional. Same exact thing happened. So that was okay. We can maybe say this was a coincidence, but not with two of those with the same guy.
2: Andre
3: so
2: Giant was like
3: I think that made him some money.
2: He's one of my idols in life. Like one time, sit down. One day, he drank over 100 beers.
3: Andre.
2: Yeah. There's a good documentary on Andre the Giant. I mean,
3: it was on HBO. That was really good.
2: Yeah, it was really, really, really. How much growing up? Everybody watched pro wrestling growing up. Did you?
3: Oh yeah, absolutely. No, we went to some events here locally, and loved it. Still have wrestling stuff somewhere in my storage unit.
2: What about you, Tony? Heck, I went to Madison Square Garden and watched it. What about you, Tony? You watch pro wrestling?
4: I remember going to Capitol Hill High School one time and watching a match. And I don't know if that was like Mid-South Wrestling, but man, that was an early memory. I remember walking into the gym. You remember that dome gym they used to have?
2: Oh, yeah. Capitol Hill used to have a really, really. I watched Winfred Boynes, former number one pick, number one draft pick. Not number one pick, but not first round draft pick of the Nets in that high school.
3: What's the story there, Al, with him? I've heard you talk about him before as one of the greatest prep athletes you ever saw.
2: Yeah. Went to San Francisco with Bill Cartwright. It had the greatest recruiting class that year. Bill Cartwright, and I forget the other third kid. They obviously cheated. They got put on probation after that. Dumas was probably a mid-round first draft pick. I mean, not Dumas. Boynes was probably a mid-round first-round pick. And let me see how long Winfrey played in the pro. Then later on was a drug problem with Winfrey. And then he played in Europe. And I hear he's doing well and living over there. Winfrey Boynes, wow, 69.

0: 9 years old. My goodness.
1: Only in
0: You
1: the
0: just
1: league for
0: see here.
1: 3 years.
0: That what?
1: Only he was only in the league for 3 years, I guess.
0: That's yeah, because the I mean, the Nets and for 2 years, and then the Mavericks for 1 year. Isn't that crazy? What a shame. Just the personal problems. He lives in Europe now, and every now and then I heard he comes back to a Capitol Hill reunion. But
1: that's cool.
0: He was a great athlete, great player, and golly, born, I didn't know this, in Greenville, South Carolina. 6'6", 185. He could 13th selection in the NBA draft by the Nets. So, he's one of the great, great high school players in Oklahoma City ever produced. I mean, I'm trying to think, is there anybody, is Alvin Adams the number one player, Gideon?
1: Out of OKC, I'm trying to, like, how would you technically classify the metro area? Because
0: I guess Edmond in Oklahoma City. Well, Trae Young, you got to be up there, man.
1: Sure.
0: And I still can't comprehend. In fact, Lindy Waters' dad called a couple of weeks ago, and I go, how in the world could Norman North not win a high school championship with those two guys, that athletes like Kolar, Drake Stoops, and some other people, and they didn't. I mean, two NBA guys. Are you getting that?
1: Yeah.
0: And
1: it's wild to think about now, isn't it?
0: The what?
1: It's wild to think about now, isn't it?
0: Really wild. Yeah. How many teams in history of this state would have two NBA players on the same team?
1: Unless it was the Griffin brothers, I can't really think of any.
0: No. Or unless maybe if somebody played Wayman or something. Of course, Booker T was throwing out some players, but no, it's insane. Hey, Gideon, thanks, man.
1: Talk to you later, Al.
0: Take care. See ya. We got another hour left. We're going to go back, take phone calls, text messages. What is on your mind? 98.1 FM, WSPN.
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0: back on this Wednesday afternoon. A beautiful day here in Oklahoma. How you doing, Sam?
1: I'm doing very good, and I got to give it up to you, Al. You nailed the draft, what Presti was going to do. Not easy to do, predict what Sam Presti did, but you nailed it with Ade Mara.
0: Well, I wasn't the only one. A lot of national people nailed it also. By the way, I said it, and Kevin O'Connor does a good job for Yahoo. He came down today and said, Oklahoma City got the best player in the draft. Not the best player. They said where they drafted. He said it was the best deal. I think he did say the best player. He's not the best player, though. But what Oklahoma City needed is what they got. Now we'll see. Sometimes big guys, you never know. Sometimes they can turn out to be really good. Sometimes they can turn out to be what the word Gideon uses is oafs. I use the word stiffs. So we will see. But they drafted him to be their starting center of the future.
1: That's exactly right. And I would assume Hartenstein this upcoming season. And then I would assume Mara, if he pans out and is what we think he could be, then he'll be the starting center going forward after that.
0: Now, you think they could sign? I wouldn't think Hartenstein would agree just on a two-year discounted deal. Would you? He'd get a better deal.
1: He could probably get a better deal than that. Yeah. It depends on how much he wants to stay in Oklahoma City for the next couple years and try to get one more ring before he leaves.
0: That's just going to be coming up, you know, really soon. We see people now signing all over the place. Austin Reeves just signed the biggest contract for a non-drafted player of all time. So,
1: right.
0: Trey Young wound up signing this week for a massive deal. So, we're going to see what happens. Let me ask you, if the longer it goes, does that give you any sign of what's happening or no? What's your thoughts?
1: Longer it goes as far as Dort?
0: Well, let me ask you. About Oklahoma City making an announcement. They're either going to decline the team option or they're going to do something, right?
1: Yeah, I mean, I would be shocked if Oklahoma City doesn't extend Cason Wallace over the summer.
0: They have to.
1: They have to. And especially given how well he played, especially remember in the middle of the season last year, whenever Shea and Dub were both out, Queso showed that he can do a whole lot more offensively than what he's even asked to do normally. And so given that and the fact that he led the league in steals this past season, I think Oklahoma City would be crazy not to extend Cason Wallace and put him in the starting lineup in place of Lou Dort.
0: And he's really, really young.
1: Exactly. And that's why they drafted him in the first place. It's to, you know, fill Lou Dort's spot. And essentially, it's similar to Mara,
0: no
1: right?
0: Doubt.
1: I mean, that's what's going to happen.
0: That's a great point. That's when they drafted Gage Wall, he said, this is a Lou Dort replacement, right?
1: Well, yeah. When you're paying SGA the super duper max and you're paying Chet and Dub 44 a year, I mean, you're going to have role players and good role players ready to come in and play on rookie deals. And they have that with McCain and AJ Mitchell. And obviously, you know, now they got to pay Cason Wallace. He's going to be a starter now. But again, I mean, that's essentially what they're doing with Mara and Hartenstein. That's what they're doing with Sturts, essentially coming in to be the new Wiggins or Joe, coming off the bench and being the offense off the bench.
0: You think Topic's going to be around here next year?
1: It's a good question. I hope the best for him.
0: He ain't going to get any minutes.
1: I don't think he's going to get any minutes, Al. No, I don't. So,
0: how many roster spots are you going to need to clear right now?
1: Well, we'll see if they use this pick tonight. I mean, if they use this pick tonight, I mean,
0: surely they won't use the pick.
1: Surely they won't. I mean, I guess they could draft and stash a guy.
0: Second round isn't a guaranteed roster spot.
1: Right.
0: So
1: doesn't
0: mean you can use it and see what, but it's not a guaranteed. First round draft picks are guaranteed.
1: See, I'm assuming Oklahoma City already traded Wiggins, and so I'm assuming Dort and possibly Joe are also going to be gone. I'm assuming that Kenny Hustle will come back on the vet minimum. That means that, I mean, yeah, Topic, he would be right on that bubble line right there. Depending on who they draft tonight and how much they like that guy that they draft compared to Topic.
0: Well, so how many people they got in the roster now?
1: Okay, so let's count them. You got Shea, you got Hartenstein, you got Caruso, you got Chet, you got Jay Will, you got Kenrich Williams, J-Dub, Kaysom Wallace, Sorber. I already said Caruso.
0: Okay.
1: McCain.
0: Isaiah Joe.
1: A.J. Mitchell. Isaiah Joe, Lou Dort, and obviously they got rid of Wiggins. And so that's...
0: Do you count the two rookies?
1: Yeah, well, that's 12, and then you count the two rookies, and that's 14. And then either Topich or whoever they draft tonight.
0: Did you say Sorber?
1: I said Sorber, yeah.
0: Okay. Okay. Well, it'll be...
1: And that also means that Carlson, who was on the actual roster for the majority of the time, will not be next year. Same thing with Barnheiser or Stanford.
0: Well, and I would think you would pick up Dort's option, would you not, and then trade him?
1: That's what I think they're going to do. I'd be shocked if they don't.
0: Yeah, I mean, I wonder. But let me ask you something. If I'm Dort, I'd rather not.
1: Right.
0: Right?
1: Yeah, you
0: because
1: can make
0: he can make more money out of free agency. He can make more money, I would think. What do you think his free agency would bring? Do you have any idea?
1: Somewhere around 25 a year, okay. I would assume.
0: So what's he at, 17 now?
1: Yep, just over 17.
0: So he's probably not wanting a team to pick up the option.
1: Correct, yeah. And then he can go sign for more money elsewhere. But I don't know what he wants to do. Maybe he wants to stay in Oklahoma City.
0: I tell you what, if the money's that different, they're going to try to cut him. Then I wouldn't. You'd have to be crazy out of your mind.
1: I totally agree. I mean, the Thunder can't even afford to pay him half of his contract right now.
0: Yeah. And then if you're the Thunder, what you want to do, first of all, you don't want him to go to free agency to go play against somebody that, you know, like San Antonio, whatever. I mean, whatever. But also, if you sign him, you're going to get value, like a draft pick or something, when you trade him, right?
1: Absolutely. Now, I am a little bit, not scared, but I don't think they're going to do this, but it is a possibility that the Thunder lets Hartenstein go and keeps Lou Dort, which I would hate to see.
0: I thought that... If they let Hartenstein go, they could keep Joe and Dort.
1: You can, but I still think Hartenstein's important for this next year.
0: I agree. I totally agree with you. I totally agree. I think we don't talk enough about that the ability, and Chet got to get stronger, of Chet playing a lot of center, playing the five position. And go small, right?
1: It seems like he plays better when he's playing the four and Hartenstein's on the floor.
0: Yeah, he was pretty good as a rookie, though.
1: The one thing I don't like about Chet playing the five, the main thing I don't like, is he can't set screens. So you can't play Shea in the pick and roll and then teams just double Shea and take him out of the game.
0: And that's one thing about Mara. You can definitely set picks with that dude.
1: Yeah, that's one of the biggest differences between what I saw the Thunder do against the Spurs and what I saw the Knicks do against the Spurs. Well, the Knicks are running pick and rolls every single possession. And
0: you know what the biggest red flag with Mara to me is?
1: What's that?
0: His free throw percentage.
1: What is it? I'm not even
0: like
1: sure.
0: Like 56-57%.
1: Yeah, that's not great. That's what I was trying to tell people. There's a video going viral on social media, Al, of Mara shooting some threes, and he makes like 20 threes in a row. I'm going, I've been fooled by these type of summertime workout videos before. Remember Hoodie Mello, Al, Mello was doing those summer workouts? But, hey, I'll tell
0: how
1: you
0: many,
1: this.
0: How many did Mara shoot in college? You got the stats.
1: How many threes? Let's see. That's a good question. I can find that number for you. All right.
0: Be interesting.
1: Well, the problem is, okay, let me go back to the NCAA stats here. All right, here we go. For his career, he shot three.
0: Last year.
1: He made three threes and shot 10. 3 for 10 in his career.
0: It's something he could you know. You know who I hear some of the comparison with is Marc Gasol.
1: I heard him say that. I heard that he watches a lot of tape on Powell and Mark Gasol are two of his favorite players to watch tape on.
0: I tell you what, if he could develop into something like, are you kidding me?
1: Both of those guys were multiple-time All-Stars, great players, underrated players. I like his passing ability a lot.
0: I do too.
1: Reminds me a whole lot of Hartenstein. Obviously, with his size, he's going to be a decent, if not a really good, rim protector. We'll see how his athleticism translates to the NBA. But the one thing I think will translate well is his ability to set screens just because he is so big and his passing ability. That's the main thing that reminds me of Hartenstein with Mara's game.
0: Totally agree. What do you think of Sturts?
1: I like Sturts a lot. I know some people didn't love his inefficiency at times, but he's not going to have the ball in his hands near as much as he had at Iowa. I mean, he was playing every minute for Iowa, and I like his instant offense off the bench. I think he's going to kind of be the new Wiggins offense off the bench. You don't have to have him in the playoffs, but he would be a luxury. And I think the one thing that people need to understand about Sturts is he's not just a shooter. He's a guy that can put the ball on the floor and he can score the basketball. I mean, he can finish at the rim, finished at a 70% clip in the paint in college. And also, wasn't very often, but he did shoot 50%, just below 50% from three on catch-and-shoot three-pointers. Now, a lot of his shots were off the dribble, and maybe one half of basketball with the Thunder, he's going to have more open looks than he had all of his time at Iowa because he did have the ball in his hands so often. But I like his ability to score.
0: And obviously, Sam, like, that's why he traded up.
1: Right. Right. And listen, I mean, he does, in college at least, he took a lot of bad shots. Now he does take care of the basketball, doesn't turn it over a ton, but not a great defender. He's offense. He's going to be similar, a little bit taller, but similar to McCain coming off the bench.
0: Well, McCain can shoot the three, though, really good.
1: He's a lot more efficient from three, but both guys can kind of put the ball on the floor and shoot from the mid-range and score in the paint as well as shoot.
0: And you know what? They were both drafted about the same spot, wasn't they? Was McCain like in the 15th, mid-first round? What was McCain?
1: Where was McCain drafted? Let's see here.
0: I think, or maybe around the same neighborhood.
1: Jared McCain was drafted 16th. Yeah, same pick.
0: So
1: by Philly.
0: But people got to realize, and I again, all the national pundits loved, I mean, they loved the Mara thing and everything. The message board people, they hated it. It's like...
1: Well, I'll tell you this. I think a lot of the national people love the Mara pick because they think, oh, Wimby stopper. That's what they're getting.
0: Or they watched them play.
1: No, I got you. What I'm trying to say here is this pick had a whole lot more to do. The reason why Presti loved him so
0: much was
1: because of staying under the second apron 2 years from now as opposed to needing a Wimby stopper.
0: Absolutely. 100% agree with you on this. This is a financial move, and obviously he has more upside than Hartenstein. It ain't even close.
1: No doubt. Now, you're exactly right about that.
0: We don't know if he'll reach it, whatever, but his upside is really, really high. So, heck, he's been playing pro basketball since he was 16 years old.
1: Mm-hmm. And I can't remember if we talked about this on or off the air, but I think part of this move also has to do with the uncertainty with Sorber's health as well.
0: Yeah, I mean, we don't... The one thing about Sorber, I mean, Sorber's a 16... To me, Sorber's a backup four. I mean... at 6'9", but maybe not. I mean, you could go again. If Sorber could play with Chet's height at the four, you could do some things. So I think, I'm with you about the Wembanyama thing, though. But I mean, when you're that big, you can muscle on Wembanyama.
1: And I'll put it this way too. Even though I wanted Yaxel Lindeborg, that's who I would have taken if I was Sam Presti, but the fact that Yaxel was there at pick 11, Sam Presti could have traded up to 11 and gotten Yaxel if he liked him. And obviously he did not like him. And so I think that says a lot. You got to trust Presti on that.
0: More than he didn't like him, he knows he needs a starting center.
1: He knows he needs a starting center. Absolutely. And I also found it interesting that Dusty May had his pick at all three Michigan guys and chose to go with Merez Johnson.
0: Which I don't like that pick at all. In fact, I watched CBS gave that pick a C-. gave Oklahoma City an A minus.
1: I would agree with that. I would agree with CBS on that. So my point is, by the time that Johnson and Lindeborg were both off the board at 12, I mean, I was hoping the Thunder took Mar, and they took Mar.
0: Hey, no doubt next year Lindeborg will be the best of the three. He's going to be 23 years old. I like him a lot more than I do Johnson, a lot more.
1: I agree.
0: I mean, I just, you know how much I like Lindeborg. I think he's gonna be a good player. So it was, and you know, it's kind of funny, Sam. The first seven picks went like everybody thought they would. Then it changed after that.
1: No, you're exactly right. Who do you think was the winner of the draft? I'll give you mine. I think the winner of the draft is the Utah Jazz being able to take Darren Peterson at two. Because of the upside. I mean, he has the potential to be one of, if not the best scorer in the NBA.
0: There's no doubt the only reason he slid to number two was because of the cramping.
1: Right. And the off-the-court stuff, whether he was cramping or not.
0: Yeah.
1: I mean, it's whatever advice he's getting.
0: Let me tell you, they got a chance to be really good.
1: Absolutely, they do. Yeah, Utah, absolutely. They have Jaren Jackson Jr. They have Lauri Markkanen. Keontae George was great for them last year, almost playing at an all-star level. I mean, yeah, you had Darren Peterson to that, possibly the best scorer out of all those guys in that lineup. I mean, yeah, they can
0: make
1: some noise in the West.
0: Now they got to keep the big guy. Right?
1: Walker Kessler. Yeah, you got to keep him, and he declined his $140 million option.
0: And what year is he going into now?
1: Think.
0: How many leagues is he been? How many years has he been in the NBA?
1: Let's see here. Walker Kessler. This will be his fifth. He was drafted in 2020.
0: Okay, so they can match. He's a restricted free agent, right?
1: Correct.
0: Okay. Yeah, they can get good really quickly.
1: Yeah. I mean, they were tanking because they were holding all of their good players out last year. It's not
0: like
1: they've just been awful.
0: Yep. Yeah, they got a chance to be pretty good. Pretty good.
1: I also thought... go ahead.
0: Yeah, go ahead.
1: I was just going to say, I also thought that... that Memphis being able to draft Boozer at three. Normally, Boozer could be a guy that goes number one as well. And I'm not saying I don't like DeBonta, because I really like DeBonta too, but I'm just saying that normally you don't get that type of value with two and three.
0: You know what really impressed me and what everything I've heard about him and the way he talked and everything is Caleb Wilson at four.
1: I totally agree with you on that. Another value pick for Chicago, and Chicago, they had that little run. Speaking of Pau Gasol, he was there with Derrick Rose in the early 2010s. But really, since MJ, they haven't had that real franchise guy except for the short-lived stint with Derrick Rose until he got hurt. And so maybe this could be that next franchise guy in Chicago.
0: Okay, let's take a break. When we come back, we'll take text messages, phone call, whatever's on your mind. Let's get it going. Let's have some fun. 98.1 FM to the Sports Animal.
2: 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Halftime in Group C, and the action is heating up. Brazil leads Scotland in Miami 2-0. Vinicius Jr. with both goals, including a back post header and stoppage time, bringing him up to 4 in the tournament. Meanwhile, Morocco and Haiti are tied at 2 apiece at halftime in a back-and-forth affair. Haiti already eliminated, but seeking the shock upset. As it stands, Brazil tops Group C. We had our first group champion earlier today. Switzerland took Group B with a 2-1 win over Canada. Canada finishing second in the group as a host nation. Bosnia locked up third place in Group B, outscoring Qatar 3-1 in Seattle. That makes Bosnia a very likely opponent for the United States in the round of 32. With this World Soccer Update, I'm Lucas Panzeca, Westwood One Sports.
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0: Back on this Wednesday afternoon, I had the strangest thing happen to me yesterday.
1: What's that?
0: Coming back from Italy 4 weeks ago, I lost my Apple Watch on the airplane.
1: Okay.
0: I get notified 4 weeks later, they found it.
1: Really?
0: How do you find something 4 weeks later?
1: I guess. I don't know. Was it in the cushion of the plane or something?
0: No,
1: I don't know.
0: No. I think it fell off on the floor. So what it tells me, when they were cleaning the floors, somebody found it 4 weeks later. I mean, it had to be under the seat. Which, tell you what, that's pretty cool if somebody not just taking it. And
1: that is pretty. And they had to take the time to charge it and figure out whose it was.
0: No, they knew. I don't think they had to charge it. They okay. knew I filed the loss, you know, thing, and the kind of watch black and the flight. So they had that information.
1: Okay, that makes sense.
0: Yeah, so that's kind
1: of
0: crazy.
1: That's, I mean, you need to go buy a lottery ticket, Al. People don't find things a month later.
0: Well, you know what happened?
1: What's that?
0: I bought a new one a couple of weeks ago. So I'm going to give this one to my son, Max.
1: Perfect. There you go. Little father-son gift.
0: So, that's insane. What do you got in the text line?
1: All right. On the text line, let's see here. This one from the 405 says, what if Peterson tries to pull his, quote, take me out crap with the Jazz? What will they do? Keep him on the court and watch him flail in injury or pout?
0: Hopefully he's smart enough not to do that. And I do think there was some concern with him. But for their fans' sake, you just hope he's not a head case, okay?
1: This question from the 572 also asking about, it says, if Mara can be just like Mitchell Robinson of the New York Knicks, it says it's a win versus the Spurs. He's 7'3 and physical big. Also, what are your thoughts on Cadence going to the Spurs?
0: I did a pretty good pick by the Spurs.
1: He is going to need another knee surgery. So there's a possibility that he doesn't even play this upcoming season.
0: The interesting, how big is Mitchell Robinson?
1: Mitchell Robinson, I mean, he's below 7 feet, isn't he?
0: Yeah, he's not.
1: He's thick. I mean, he's.
0: Yeah.
1: He's got to be like 6'11, 260 or something.
0: Yeah, that's what the Knicks got. That's going to be interesting because, I, as I told you, I've been reading, Dolan said they're not going into the second apron.
1: So he is 7 feet, I guess. That's what he's listed at, 7 feet, 240. No, you're right. And Dolan has more money than anybody in the league. And so that just shows,
0: it shows you
1: penalties.
0: It's not all about money, too. It's the penalties that you incur.
1: Which we could go back through, but the main penalty is the third year that you are in the apron. And not third straight year, any 3 years in a five-year span, the third year, your first-round pick goes automatically to 30 in the first round.
0: That just... And there are some other things that it cripple you also, not just that. So that's why I think it's imperative to stay out of it up this upcoming season.
1: Here you go. Here's other penalties. Loss of mid-level exception. Teams lose access to the taxpayer mid-level exception, limiting free agent acquisitions to veteran minimum contracts. Restricted buyouts, teams cannot acquire waived players during the season whose previous salary exceeded the non-taxpayer mid-level exception, and the apron level also becomes a hard ceiling if the teams engage in certain transactions like using trade exceptions. So all of that to go along with your pick moving down to 30, and then after that your pick frozen, not even being able to use it or trade it.
0: Well, and this upcoming year, I think it's really doable staying out, don't you?
1: This upcoming season, it should be. Yeah, that should be their main priority, to stay under the 222 number. That, I mean, yeah, the next year.
0: Because next year, you know, Case and Wallace extension, you got...
1: Shea's contract kicks in.
0: Well, 2 years. That's 2 years, right?
1: Yeah, okay. I thought you were talking about the year after that. But yeah, this upcoming...
0: For both. Take Wallace's extension and then... SGA's goes way up.
1: Correct. Yeah, I mean, this upcoming season, Dub and Chet are going to be making more money than SGA.
0: Right.
1: But the next season, Shea's going to be making over 60, and Dub and Chet are going to be making 44.
0: And then we think Case and Wallace around $28 million.
1: That's exactly right. And so, also, I meant to mention this on the second apron penalties. Teams cannot combine two or more players' salaries into a single package to acquire a higher-paid player. And so, I mean, you're just screwed if you go into the second apron.
0: Well, and that's
1: years.
0: Why people got to understand this. They and that's what we said. What the Thunder did last night, they did, and I've been saying it all along. You're going to have to get draft well and have a starter with rookie contract.
1: Exactly right. And now, if they do get rid of Hartenstein after this upcoming season, 2 years from now, then they will have a chance to stay under the second apron even 2 years from now if they start a rookie at center.
0: That's exactly right. Yeah, and then you got another. You know, you're gonna have Sturts with a rookie contract now, but then what you're gonna hear? Guys like McCain and Wallace are gonna be.
1: You mean Mitchell? Yeah,
0: Mitchell. I mean, right. Yeah, Mitchell and McCain. Of course, next year will be their third year in the league, right?
1: McCain, yes, it'll be his third year, and both, yeah, and Mitchell as well as Topich's third year.
0: I'll be surprised if Topich is here next year.
1: I agree with you on that. But
0: we said what he's making around $7 million, is that, or six, seven more? What's we
1: Topich is this upcoming season making 5.4, and the season after that making 7.5. So, but going forward, I mean, the Thunder not only has Mara on a rookie deal, you have Sorber and McCain and A.J. Mitchell and Sturts, and you would assume all of those guys are going to play.
0: And think of this with Topich, you can get a second, if they hit on a second-round draft pick, what's a second-round draft pick make?
1: Well, and again, I mean, they don't even
0: not
1: have
0: much.
1: To be.
0: First contract ain't a lot. And then they could deal Topich.
1: Yeah.
0: Well, on the roster spot.
1: Draft and stash him. You don't have to put the whoever they draft tonight
0: That's
1: on
0: right.
1: the roster.
0: That's right. Yeah. So it makes sense. I mean, if you could hit on a second round pick, that would really help you financially.
1: I mentioned this to you during the break. One guy that will be there around 37 tonight is Emmanuel Sharpe from Houston. He's an older guy that could come in and play. I know that whoever they draft tonight's probably not going to get much playing time, but this is a guy that could really shoot it and bring you some offense off the bench. Yeah. That could be a possibility.
0: It was great to see Kelvin there last night.
1: That was really cool. Kingston Fleming's going into a great situation in Atlanta.
0: No doubt about it. They're a team that should be going up in the East.
1: Absolutely. Yes. I mean, Jalen Johnson, all-star, coming off an all-star year. Nikhil Alexander-Walker, Shea's cousin, coming off a year where he was one of the most improved players in the league. And now you add Kingston Fleming's to that mix, and you still have Kuminga and Reece Shea. We'll see if Reece Shea ever grows into what he was supposed to be. But, I mean, this is a team that I would even put right there ahead of the Heat, 4, 5, 6 in the East.
0: Yeah, I'm sort of with you. I don't think the Heat and what they did, and you're not going to see the Thunder do something like that. They just mortgage their future for still a great player, but an aging great player.
1: And they're looking to bring more aging guys in. We're hearing Klay Thompson or Chris Middleton, guys that are over the hill.
0: Hey, I looked. I don't know if you saw it. They flashed the finalization of the Oklahoma City Clipper trade with Paul George.
1: I saw that. That was Mara. Mara was the last one. We could go through that here. I had it written down somewhere, but
0: It's unbelievable. I got it right here.
1: So the Clippers receive Paul George. The Thunder received Shea, Danilo Gallinari, the 2021 first-round pick, who was Trey Mann, the 2022 first-round pick, which was J-Dub, the 2023 first-round pick, which was Kasem Wallace, 24 first-rounder, which was Topich, and the 26 first-rounder, which was Mara, not to mention the two picks. So they got a back-to-back MVP. Danilo Gallinari played, you know, immediately for the Thunder. And then they got Trey Mann, who's, I mean, he was okay. But J-Dub, an All-NBA player. Kasem Wallace led the league in steals. Nikola Topic obviously has had health concerns, but Mara could be the starting center in a couple of years. I mean, just one of the worst trades, if not the worst trade of all time.
0: Oh, my God. And they don't. Let me tell you what. What do they do? Kawhi's going to be an unrestricted free agent this upcoming season. So, and with him, you know, you have no idea what Kawhi Leonard's going to do, right?
1: Right. Well, they're trying to win, and I think they're trying to keep Kawhi and play him alongside Wagler at the two and Garland at the one. But they did get rid of Big Z. Remember, Zubats is with the Pacers now.
0: Well, yeah, and when they got rid of Norm Powell, let me know, Sanch, right?
1: No, you're exactly right about that. We'll see what happens with him. I don't think Miami will keep Norm Powell. So possibly to Detroit. I think we talked
0: about
1: that.
0: Detroit needs to pick up. And they got to extend Dorn. Do they not? I mean,
1: you have to. Even though he didn't play well in the playoffs, I still think for sure you have to extend a guy that was an all-star the previous season. Speaking of the Eastern Conference, now that Giannis did go to Miami, what are your thoughts on what happens with Jaylen Brown now? And I will tell you this, as of an hour ago, the Celtics are reportedly interested in moving Jaylen Brown for Evan Mobley.
0: That'd be the biggest one-sided trade in the history of sports if that happened. I mean,
1: totally agree. A lot of Cavs
0: fans. I thought Brad Stevens said today that Jaylen Brown's going to retire. A Boston Celtic. So then he's lying out of his teeth. Brad Stevens gave a massive statement today saying, hey, we're not trading him. We're not looking to trade him. And he's going to be here if he wants until the end of his career.
1: He's trying to gain as much leverage as possible. But I don't know.
0: He's telling the truth. Why, again, Evan Mobley for Brown, that would be the dumbest trade of all time.
1: A lot of Cavs fans feel the same way about Mobley as Thunder fans feel about Chet after this playoff run.
0: But you know what? Chet's a better defense player. I know Mobley won it, but you look at Chet's stats compared to Mobley. Chet's a better player than Mobley.
1: I agree with you on that. I totally agree with you on that. Now, again, it says the Boston Celtics are reportedly looking for a big man and are willing to trade Jaylen Brown to acquire one.
0: I don't think Brad Stevens would come out and lie like that. I don't. I think he's a stand-up guy.
1: I
0: could be wrong, but I mean,
1: we'll see. I still think that there's bad blood between Jaylen Brown and the organization and Jaylen Brown and Jason Tatum.
0: Oh, as I know, Brown was a great player this year without Tatum.
1: He definitely was. He absolutely was. Now, what about Cornette and some role players for Jaylen Brown? Or what about Chet for Jaylen Brown?
0: No, Oklahoma City needs a big. They don't need Jaylen Brown.
1: Well, they got their big last night.
0: Yeah, but who's your starting four?
1: You play Hartenstein and Mara, or you, I mean, you could go smaller and
0: they
1: play
0: don't need a Jaylen Brown.
1: I know they don't. I'm just playing around because the Celtics are saying that they would trade Jaylen Brown for a big.
0: Well, the reporters are. Brad Stevens ain't.
1: Right. No, you're right. This is per Chris Mannix of Sports Illustrated, who reported that an hour ago.
0: Brad seemed to look at the biggest hypocrite of all time saying that. He didn't have to come out and say anything today about Jaylen Brown. Right?
1: No, you're right. You're right.
0: So, anyway, let's take a break. We got one more segment. It's right here. 98.1 FM. Give it us. 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
6: 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He wants to pretend he's enlightened because he looks at the person's race in hiring practices.
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20: FEMA can't say watch out for ice in storm warnings out of fears that they'll be turned into memes. The winter storm that hit much of the country last weekend, FEMA was sending out warnings to make sure people are safe, but they were told to avoid phrases like watch out for ice, instead calling it freezing rain. FEMA says keep off the roads if you see ice. It would be easy for the public to meme it, a person telling a news agency.
26: I get angry.
20: I think it's a dangerous precedent to set, they say.
26: So, FEMA.
20: No more ice warnings on the roads.
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0: and back on this wonderful Wednesday. Okay, let's go to Jeff. You're up, Jeff.
1: Hey, Al. How are you doing this evening?
0: Good. How are you doing?
1: I'm doing okay. Those two players, Al, will they probably start them out in the G League? Try to get them a custom or something, maybe? Or what?
0: No. They're going to be playing on with the Thunder. No, they got to get the big guy, Mara, ready because he may be taking over the starting job of Harden, so they got to get him minutes.
1: Yeah. Okay, well, also congratulations to the Sooners winning the national championship.
0: That was big time, wasn't it?
1: Yeah, and not only did they win, they blew people away. I thought, man, what is going on here?
0: They blew people away, you're right. I mean, they really peaked at the right time. Really did. So, yep, great championship. Thanks, Jeff. Now, let me ask you, that's a good question about the D-League. With Mara, I mean, someone is not going to get minutes, whether it's Mara, Sorbert, I mean, right?
2: Right. No, I mean, Mara, you would assume if they keep Hartenstein this upcoming season that, I mean, Mara's only going to play about 10 minutes a game, 10, 15.

0: spin, no nonsense. 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
1: If Democrats in Virginia and Maryland, or maybe elsewhere, if they decide that they're going to continue the escalations, they are not going to see the de-escalation modeled by those red state Republicans in the Midwest, then I will shift my position to, okay, it's on. 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
2: I mean, he was in Charlotte with the Bobcats for a while. He was all right. Terrence Williams with the Nets. You had Austin Day with Detroit.
3: Wow.
2: James Johnson. Now, he was all right. He was a good vet for a long time.
4: A great story I have. Jeff Capel told me this. The summer before that, Thunder questioned Blake Griffin after his freshman year. He said, you come out, we're going to draft you. So history would have changed. Instead of Russell Westbrook being picked, they would have picked Blake Griffin the year before.
2: Wow.
4: Jeff Capel told me that. Jeff Capel told me that story.
2: That would what would totally have history would have,
4: what would have, what would the trade have been? Blake? And you wouldn't have had Russell Westbrook.
2: I've never heard that. That's amazing.
4: Yeah. Yep. Jeff Capel told me that.
2: I don't think the Thunder would have been as good with Blake as they were with Russ.
4: Because Russ was a point guard.
2: Exactly. People forget how good young Russ was.
4: Another thing I want people to ponder. Mara has a chance or he doesn't have a chance. Who's the best center to play in Oklahoma City?
2: True center. It's Hartenstein.
4: Ben Adams?
2: I think so. I think his passing ability is a little bit better, but it's either Hartenstein or Adams.
4: None of them have put up numbers. They haven't had, other than Kanter, they haven't had their center play has been average.
2: I mean,
4: is that going a good
2: back
4: way to put it?
2: I mean, yeah, they had Perk. They had Kanter. Was it Nurkic before that?
4: Who was the first guy they had? Not Nurkic. They had the...
2: Nenad Krstić. That's who I'm trying to think of.
4: Yeah. So
2: they haven't had a great center.
4: No, they have not. They have not had great center play. Good role players, but not something anything special. What do you got going on tonight? You got your dad on. It's Wednesday night. What else you got?
2: It is Humpman Hump Day, so we will talk to the Humpman second hour, but it is a second-round draft special. We're not going to go through every second-round pick, but we are going to react to what happened in the first round. Matt Ravis, Gideon Hamilton, the Humpman, so you guys will enjoy the draft special again tonight on Game Time.
4: Absolutely. Good job. I'll be back tomorrow. I'll be at Fire Lake Casino in Shawnee. Good night, Oklahoma.

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16: That's right, Oklahoma City. 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It is a hump man hump day, so we will talk to Craig Humphries in the second hour, but it's also night two of the NBA draft special. I hope that Preston Poole is feeling a little bit better. He had to go home due to an illness, so hoping that Preston Poole feels a